0: $1 voice, all you have to do is tell us who this is.
1: Because, you know, I started recording when I was 13. And you got to take time to get to know yourself. I think at first I was singing the way that I knew how to sing and the way that I felt like it sounded good. Over time, I learned who I was and how I actually wanted to sound.
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0: 15 degrees in Roma right now, sunny and a top of 21 degrees, your number one hit music station. 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You need to guess this famous voice.
1: Because, you know, I started recording when I was 13. And you got to take time to get to know yourself. I think at first I was singing the way that I knew how to sing and the way that I felt like it sounded good. I think over time I learned who I was and how I actually wanted to sound.
0: 6 minutes left to enter your guess at hit.com.au. If you guess it right, you're in for a chance to win $1 million.
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0: Billie Eilish, this hour's famous voice for Hit South Queensland's Million Dollar Voice. If that was your guess, you are now in for a chance to win $1 million. Million
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0: Keep listening for the famous voice every hour. When you hear it, you've got 30 minutes to register your guess at hit.com.au. You guessed right. You're in the Millionaire's Lounge with a chance to win $1 million. Renee in Highfields. Wow. Plans on how to spend it?
2: Nothing exciting, quite boring, but me and my husband would love to pay off our mortgage.
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0: With any luck, there'll be enough left over to play with too. 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
0: Robbie and our Kylie going to round out today's Guilty Pleasures Hit South Queensland. Kick it off, though, with one from Britney. This was back in 2008. Writer Claude Kelly was inspired by some tough times Brit was going through.
23: We needed to write a song that kind of encapsulated what her life was like. So I was on the plane going from New York to L.A. to work with her and Benny Blanco, Dr. Luke, Max Martin, and the idea of her life being a circus. As soon as I heard the track that they were working on, it just made

0: They teamed up in 2000. Kids was on both Robbie Williams' Sing When You're Winning album and Kylie's Light Years as well. That's Guilty Pleasures for today. Time to find Harry and get some free stuff in South Queensland.
1: This is the Hit Squad.
0: To say, Harry, I'm a little bit jealous. It is a beautiful day outside.
2: It very much is, and I have some beautiful things on this beautiful day, MJ. I have made my way to the Alderley Street Super Rooster at the people that make it happen, and I am celebrating giving people some free burgers for the next half an hour. So if they come down and see me, see the lovely, lovely team down here at Super Rooster, and I've got something for them to know. If you know, you know, and Toowoomba does know. Super Rooster, home of Queensland's best burger. For the next 30 minutes, I will be here. Come down and find me.
0: Not to mention Queensland's best chips. Bring some back, won't you? It is 13 degrees in Toowoomba right now. We're your number one hit music station. Hang tight. News is next, and after that, going to give you your next famous voice. If you can guess it, you are in the Millionaire's Lounge for Hit South Queensland's Million Dollar Voice. $1 million on the line, guys.
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21: Hi, Rob McLeod with a fresh news update. Queensland's property market has cooled, according to new InfoTrack figures, showing housing sales fell 39% in the second quarter of the year. The data also shows unit sales dropping by 38%. And vacant land sales went down 36.5% compared to the previous 3 months. Regional and remote Queensland schools are facing a major teacher shortage, with more than 500 vacancies for key subjects. New

0: figures show 500...
1: Hit National News.
2: Good morning, I'm Matthew Layton. Police say they've arrested an alleged organised crime figure accused of ordering kidnappings, home invasions and arson attacks. The 20-year-old Essendon man was taken into custody this morning, with detectives alleging he used encrypted apps to target hospitality venues across Melbourne. A man accused of helping coordinate the kidnapping and murder of grandfather Chris Bagzarian has been charged. The 85-year-old was taken from his Sydney home in a suspected case of mistaken identity, before his body was found 11 days later. Detective Superintendent Andrew Marks says the alleged network had been hired to kidnap someone else.
3: I don't have the specifics of that contract other than to say that there was a contract to kidnap an elderly person from the North Ryde area and take him and detain him for a ransom.
2: And Donald Trump says the US will blockade Iranian ports and slap a 20% toll on Strait of Hormuz cargo, despite the UN saying it's unlawful.
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2: Angie Marshall is stepping into the spotlight today as talk of a falling out with Jerome Luai continues. The Tigers co-captain is leaving at season's end, with former player Bo Ryan praising his impact on the club's culture.
5: I said it this time last year, I've never seen anyone impact a club so much in my life. The bloke overnight changed the culture and changed what was happening at the West Tigers. But at what cost?
2: And Melbourne Storm star Cameron Munster faces 6 weeks out for knee surgery, with the 10th placed side fighting to avoid its first missed final since 2010.
6: Chest pain? Racing heart? It could be a heart attack. 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
1: This is Heat Weather.
0: Fine and sunny today with a top of 18 degrees. The outlook tomorrow, mostly sunny with a high of 17. Partly cloudy for Thursday and Friday. 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
2: You know, you try and be nice, Rowan. You try and do something from the heart.
3: Yep.
2: But it just blows up in your face. Yep. Tried to do something sweet for my darling husband after you had a bit of a shocker day.
4: You did.
2: I tried.
4: That's why you don't do anything from the heart, mate.
2: You shouldn't do anything from the heart. It just gets misconstrued.
4: Yeah.
2: Just blows up in my face.
4: Okay.
2: Never doing anything nice for him again.
4: Well, you better, because he's really nice to you.
2: He says, well, I tried to do it, but he went, you've missed the mark here.
4: Oh. Okay.
2: Slaved away over it too.
4: Too much information. Talk about it tomorrow.
2: Okay.
0: Now this week you've got the chance to win a Tony box worth $500. Your kids are going to love it. All you got to do is get on air. Jess and Rowan's 10K Alpha Bucks back tomorrow as well. Twice, 7 and 8 a.m. Your number one hit music station, Ariana Grande. Right now, hit South Queensland.

0: That's an oldie. 2001, Michelle Branch everywhere. 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At the moment, it's this one.
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0: 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She is this hour's famous voice for Hit South Queensland's Million Dollar Voice. And if that was your guess, congrats. You are now in for a chance to win $1 million. Want to know more? Million
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0: JD Morick, you guys have been slogging away trying to save up that deposit for your own home. How's it going?
2: It's a bit out of reach at the moment. We're sort of just, and obviously we're renting, and obviously the rental market's a bit, the housing market's a bit crazy. So we'll get there one day, but yeah, $1 million could definitely give us a little boost.
0: And you could get a pretty nice house in Warwick for a mil.
2: Definitely. I would love a couple of acres, so it would probably be out of it because we, I'd love one of every animal kind of thing.
0: Heaven. What sort of animals would you have on the property?
2: Definitely a pig. I've always wanted a pet pig.
0: Okay.
2: I'd love a donkey.
0: I hear they're a bit cantankerous.
2: But definitely some ducks.
0: Nice. This sounds like a cool sort of new life you're planning for yourself.
2: Yeah, I'm getting a bit carried away. I think I'm already... I've already won in my head, I think.
0: You got to manifest these things. Now, you don't want to miss our next famous voice coming up after the noon news with Lewis. On your $1 million station, it's Hit South Queensland. Ella Langley, she's in Texas in 5.
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Bertram here, and Hologram is a song about that moment when someone or something suddenly comes into focus. 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

0: 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Lewis, take it over.
1: Yeah, let's do this for your Tuesday. What are your thoughts on Olivia Dean? What would you rate her out of 10 as an artist?
0: Solid 10, no doubt.
1: I back that. Well, let's get her on within 20 minutes, straight after the world famous 15-minute midday mashup from DJ Konski. 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You need to guess who it is for our million-dollar voice. You could be $1 million richer. It's all next.
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19: Good afternoon, Rob McLeod with a fresh news update. More than 19,800 new homes are said to be unlocked across Toowoomba and the Lockyer Valley through the latest round of the government's Residential Activation Fund. The biggest project, a $145 million investment for Toowoomba Regional Council to fund the new Southern Water Treatment Plant and supporting infrastructure. The project's expected to unlock at least 17,000 residential lots in the city south. A further $9.8 million will be funding road and infrastructure upgrades at Woodchester Estate in Gatton, creating an extra 2,800 additional lots. DV Minister Amanda Cam says the state government is committed to women's safety reforms following backlash amid DV funding cuts. She says Queenslanders can trust her despite previously axing public reporting. The promise follows a funding fall in the state budget. Regional Queensland schools are facing a growing teacher shortage, with more than 500 positions currently vacant. New Education Department figures show 504 teaching positions are being advertised outside of Brisbane. That's up more than 40% since January.
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20: Hello there, I'm Matthew Layton. Motorists could be slugged at the Bowser under Donald Trump's plan to toll oil tankers through the Strait of Hormuz. The Albanese government warns households will wear the cost as oil prices jump and pressure grows to extend the fuel tax cut. Police say they've made their biggest arrest yet in the so-called Melbourne hospitality wars. A 20-year-old man has been arrested, accused of using encrypted apps to task offenders with kidnappings, arsons and home invasions. Investigators allege he's linked to an offshore crime boss. The man accused of coordinating a grandfather's kidnapping and murder has been charged. Chris Bagzarian was taken from his Sydney home with police chasing more suspects. Four indecent assault charges against former broadcaster Alan Jones have been dropped ahead of trial, leaving allegations involving six complainants, which he denies. And more Aussies want property prices heading south, with Resolve polling at 61% as some Sydney suburbs record sharp falls.
8: National Diabetes Week is July 12th to 18th. 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
20: Cam Munster could be sidelined until the NRL finals after suffering a cartilage injury in his knee. Melbourne 5'8 will undergo surgery and miss at least 4 to 6 weeks. Billy Walters has declared himself ready to roll as the Broncos hooker prepares to return against the Panthers on Thursday. And NRL great Luke Keary has backed Laurie Daly on Seven's The Agenda Setters to return as Blues coach next year.
21: Seven wins, ripped in all of the 10 losses, 2 series from Seven. Woodsy, they're one all, him and Billy.
22: They're one all.
21: Bring him back.
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18: This is Heat Weather.
19: Fine and sunny today, getting down to 5 degrees tonight. Tomorrow, a mostly sunny day with a high of 17. Partly cloudy for Thursday and Friday. 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

0: 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You don't even have to do a thing, but have a little think of who this could be.
1: And that's kind of where that started. 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
0: 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Who do you reckon it is? 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It's that $1 million voice. You got 10 minutes left to do, and all will be revealed in 10 minutes as we do non-stop music now. Olivia Dean, Baby Steps. 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
0: 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You got it right, though. What would you do if you won $1 million?
2: Well, I really want to buy a house. Mm-hmm. Yeah. I've lived in more houses than my age.
0: Oh, no.
2: It's a terrible party trick.
0: I mean, moving bedrooms is fun. I don't think moving bedrooms that many times is fun, but, hey, it's something different.
2: Yeah, it's a lot. It's a lot. When you've got 3 kids as well.
0: Oh, yeah. That makes it even harder. I've got so many more voices to play for you. This afternoon, just got to keep it locked right here to your number one hit music station. Martin Garrix and Ed Sheeran on the air next.
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The Million Dollar Voice. Guess the famous voice for the chance to win $1 million. Don't go anywhere. Another voice is coming up in the next 20 minutes. All day. This is HIT.

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1: The Million Dollar Voice.
0: 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Another voice is coming up in the next 10 minutes. You've got it on

0: if you have the same reaction when you hear Sam Fender and Olivia Dan, you're like, what a duo, right? That's what I'm saying. 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And if you want to be our newest millionaire, we're going to drop another voice for our million-dollar voice on the air next. 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
21: Hi, Rob McLeod with a fresh news update.
11: Regional and remote schools across Queensland are short more than 500 teachers, with maths, English and science among the hardest roles to fill. New figures show 504 vacancies in regional schools. That's up 42% since January, compared with just 70 advertised in Brisbane. Education experts say the shortages are limiting access to vital subjects for children outside the city. Thousands of new homes could be unlocked across the Toowoomba region under a major state government funding boost. The Queensland government committing $145 million towards a new $195 million water treatment plant at Westbrook, supporting growth across the city's southern suburbs. The project is expected to enable more than 17,000 new homes over the next decade. South Burnett Regional Council has secured more than $455,000 to help build a new multi-purpose stage at Memorial Park in Kingaroy. The funding comes through the Crisafulli Government's Multicultural Connects Grants Program.
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20: Hello there, I'm Matthew Layton. The cost of filling up could climb again as tensions flare around a major oil shipping route. US President Donald Trump wants cargo using the Strait of Hormuz charged 20%. The opposition's Dan Tehan telling the ABC the toll could set a dangerous precedent for waterways worldwide.
21: Quite a break with tradition since the Second World War.
20: Police say they've made their biggest arrest yet in the violent hospitality wars. A 20-year-old man was arrested in Melbourne's northwest, accused of directing kidnappings, home invasions and arson attacks through encrypted apps. Detective Inspector Graham Banks says the arrest is the most consequential of Operation Eclipse.
22: He has most recently operated and tasked under an encrypted app handle by the name Combank. He came up with this handle based on the amount of wealth he was generating for the criminal organisation.
20: And four charges have been withdrawn on the eve of Alan Jones's trial, with the 85-year-old former broadcaster denying the remaining allegations.
23: Did you know that diabetes is Australia's fastest growing chronic condition? Over 300 Australians are diagnosed with the condition every day. Search Diabetes Australia to find out more.
20: The Dolphins are promising a response after their 66-0 horror show against the Sharks. Vince Prop Felice Carfusi says the result has been tough to process.
24: Embarrassing would be an understatement, but what I do know is we've been in the same position before. We got thumped from Manly earlier on in the year, and we went on a good run after that.
20: And Melbourne Storm's push for a 16th straight final series has taken a hit. Cameron Munster needs knee cartilage surgery and could miss 6 weeks.
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19: This is Heat Weather.
11: Fine and sunny today, getting down to 5 degrees tonight. Tomorrow, a mostly sunny day with a high of 17. Partly cloudy for Thursday and Friday. 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
0: 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You got 30 minutes to figure it out.
28: In my mind, that's what music's supposed to do, right? 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And that's what I want to do for the rest of my life.
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0: 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That's what we're doing here at your number one hit music station. You get it right, you're automatically in the shot to potentially be going on a holiday or whatever you want to do. Ethan on 13 10 60.
2: I think the first thing I have to do is definitely go on a holiday. Yep. Somewhere nice, maybe even Japan. Ooh. And put a lot of it away to save for a house in the future.
0: I like that. You're looking after yourself by saving and then you're spoiling yourself at the exact same time. That's how it should be. Balanced, more holiday in my eyes. All right, keep it here for the next voice, okay? It's our $1 million voice.
1: Non-stop music. 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Gary and Tommy.
3: 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Are you ready to listen, Carrie?
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3: 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You won $111, but you won nada, which means there's cash on the line. 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
1: 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I told my mom, tears rushing down my face. She's like, Ben, you've loved girls since before pre-K. Trippin'. Yeah, I guess she had a point, didn't she? Bunch of stereotypes all in my head. 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A preconceived idea of what it all meant. 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
23: Hi, Rob McLeod with a fresh news update.
1: Regional and remote Queensland schools are facing a major teacher shortage, with more than 500 vacancies for key subjects. New figures show 504 roles are unfilled in regional schools. That's up more than 42% since January. Maths, science, English and biology are among the hardest positions to fill. Queensland's property market has cooled, according to new InfoTrack figures, showing housing sales fell 39% in the second quarter of the year. The data also shows unit sales dropping by 38%, and vacant land sales went down 36.5% compared to the previous 3 months. Southern Queensland has shivered through one of its coldest mornings of the year, with temperatures falling below zero across the Darling Downs and Granite Belt. Oakey recording minus 1.1 degrees, while Wellcamp dropped to minus 1.2. Sub-zero temperatures were also recorded at Warwick and Applethorpe, while further west, Roma fell to 1.9 degrees.
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21: Good afternoon, I'm Matthew Layton. The government will decide later this month whether to keep the fuel excise cut as oil prices post their biggest jump since 2020. US President Donald Trump is flagging Hormuz tolls of up to $30 million a ship. Assistant Defence Minister Peter Khalil on Sky pushing for de-escalation.
22: We certainly want to see, I think as a general principle, respect for the international law of the sea and also the freedom of navigation and passage of all merchant shipping.
21: Detectives say a key hospitality wars figure has been arrested, accusing the 20-year-old Melbourne man of organising offenders through encrypted apps. Young men are being warned as sextortion complaints surge past 2,000 in 6 months. The eSafety Commissioner says 18 to 24-year-old men are being targeted most, with big tech accused of missing well-known scam tactics. And BHP and the combined ports union are back at the table, hoping to avoid Thursday's planned 8-hour stoppage in WA's north.
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21: An international consortium is reportedly chasing control of the Storm in a blockbuster $160 million deal. The proposed Melbourne sale would cover 80% of the club and value the NRL powerhouse at $200 million, although Chairman Matt Tripp says no deal is locked in. And the BBL fixture is out, and this season comes with a historic overseas opener. Melbourne Renegades face Perth Scorchers in Chennai before the Renegades return for the first Christmas Eve match in 4 years at Junction Oval.
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2: This is Heat Weather.
1: Fine and sunny today, getting down to 5 degrees tonight. Tomorrow, a mostly sunny day with a high of 17. Partly cloudy for Thursday and Friday. 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
0: 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Wait, Vance Joy sounds familiar. That's right. For our five-star flyaway, Alison, we sent her over to Niagara Falls. Remember that?
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2: Guilty pleasures.
0: You know what we do? Every day, around this time, we go back to back to back before Carrie and Tommy take over at 3 as we get you in the mood, get you up and about. We're going to play you some secret sing-alongs, all part of our guilty pleasures, like walking into a room and forgetting why. That's a guilty pleasure. What about opening the fridge when you're bored? Not hungry. Key point right there. So let's play you some secret sing-along songs that you love to sing in the car to that you don't tell anyone about, like Pearl Jam, a song from them that they didn't actually want to publish because they didn't want it to be a hit. Then it became a massive hit. We're going to play them in two hits, plus some Destiny's Child. Now, bit of Gorillaz for Guilty Pleasure.

0: That was our guilty pleasures. 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
19: Good afternoon, Rob McLeod with a fresh news update. More than 19,800 new homes are set to be unlocked across Toowoomba and the Lockyer Valley through the latest round of the government's Residential Activation Fund. The biggest project, a $145 million investment for Toowoomba Regional Council to fund the new Southern Water Treatment Plant and supporting infrastructure. The project's expected to unlock at least 17,000 residential lots in the city south. A further $9.8 million will be funding road and infrastructure upgrades at Woodchester Estate in Gatton, creating an extra 2,800 additional lots. Regional Queensland schools are facing a growing teacher shortage, with more than 500 positions currently vacant. New Education Department figures show 504 teaching positions are being advertised outside of Brisbane. That's up more than 40% since January. DV Minister Amanda Camm says the state government is committed to women's safety reforms following backlash amid DV funding cuts. She says Queenslanders can trust her despite previously axing public reporting. The promise follows a funding fall in the state budget.
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21: Good afternoon, I'm Lee Jollo. The federal government had been hoping to stop the fuel excise at the end of the month, but a spike in oil prices is set to put pressure on Anthony Albanese to keep it going into August. Donald Trump is talking about a 20% levy on all cargo being shipped through the Strait of Hormuz, saying the US should be reimbursed for ensuring the security of the waterway. A teenage boy is fighting for life after an alleged stabbing at a school. Emergency crews were called to the Islamic College of Brisbane just before midday, with the 17-year-old taken to hospital. A 16-year-old is helping police. Big Tech has been warned it has no excuses for failing to protect people from sextortion. Communications Minister Annika Wells says platforms have the tools and resources but aren't using them properly.
22: My message for Big Tech is this. 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Big
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21: The Storm will be relying on the next up mentality, with Cam Munster to be sidelined for up to 6 weeks. The star 5'8" to undergo knee surgery for a cartilage injury. But Nick Meaney's confident they can get the job done with Tyron Wishart.
22: When Wishy steps in, he always does a really good job. So hopefully Mun goes in, gets whatever he needs to get fixed and is back as soon as possible.
21: And West Tigers coach Benji Marshall has denied he's had a relationship breakdown with co-captain Jerome Luai. The 5'8" has been released from his deal a year early after signing to join PNG in 2028.
23: Chest pain? Racing heart? 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
24: This is Heat Weather.
19: Fine and sunny today, getting down to 5 degrees tonight. Tomorrow, a mostly sunny day with a high of 17. Partly cloudy for Thursday and Friday. 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
1: Carrie Bickmore
2: and Tommy Little.
1: This is Carrie and Tommy.
3: Yes, welcome to it for your Tuesday afternoon. How are we going, guys?
4: I think I'm hormonal.
5: Oh. Yeah, you've been a real moody little munchkin today.
3: It's been very up and then very down for a little bit and then very back up again.
5: So we were going to have a catch-up today and I've binned it because I saw his mood and I do not want to be alone.
3: Is that true?
5: Mm-hmm.
3: Oh, now you put him back down again.
4: You binned it. I thought we cancelled the other thing we were going to do so we could still catch
5: up. We've binned both. I reckon today's not the day to have a chatty chat, chat, chat.
3: Boy, I've had some pretty big highs.
5: Yeah, I know. I wish I'd done the chat during the highs.
4: You were making me dance.
5: Oh, we have to get to that later. We had a Zumba session.
4: What did you think we were
5: going to
4: do? Not talk about it?
5: No, that was only for your personal.
4: Oh, my God.
5: We talked about Zumba on air yesterday because I did a bit of Zumbaing while on holiday and we made you Zumba.
4: So if we're not catching up later, what do I do?
5: Just go home, live your life. I am.
4: What am I going to do at home?
3: You could do another Zumba class.
5: Isn't your mum still there?
4: Yeah. No, mum's moved out.
5: Oh, no. Oh, that's why you wanted to catch up.
4: Mum's moved out. Dad's back in town and mum's found another fellow.
5: The boys are back in town.
4: No, just the boy. The main squeeze is back in town. So the bloody side piece is back living by himself. I'm aware it's my mum.
3: That's two days in a row.
5: I was going to say, it makes no sense to anyone that didn't hear the show yesterday where we described your mum as a lady of the night.
4: She self-described herself. Yes, and that was only one night for a fundraiser.
5: None of this makes sense, does it? Should we get on with the show?
3: Tommy's Check back out the up. Podcast.
5: He is back up. Maybe the meeting's back on.
4: Nah, I've made other plans. Sorry, champ. Hey, what's up next?
5: I'm going to talk buffets. I've got a beef with a buffet.
4: Ooh,
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0: The Big Moore's favourite song at the moment, Sam Fender and Olivia Dean, Rein Me In. Coming up after 4 o'clock, cash could be all yours, but your hearing has to be pretty good.
1: You know what? Bang on 4 o'clock, we're going to be attempting to give away cash every single day for the next few weeks, so make sure you tune in.
2: Can we talk buffets?
1: Oh, yeah.
2: I have a beef with buffets.
1: A breakfast buffet?
2: A breakfast buffet at a resort. Mm-hmm. I believe you should be able to collect whatever you want at the end of breakfast to snack on throughout the day from the buffet back to your hotel room.
1: So you're mistaking a buffet for
2: a
1: free shop where you can just take stuff away.
2: No, here's my philosophy,
1: so
2: right?
1: So buffet and takeaway. Buffet could be a thing.
2: Yeah. I want a buffet at the end of my buffet.
1: What about
2: every
1: if they
2: breakfast?
1: Said, hey, you can have a buffet, and let's just say for argument's sake, it's $10. Or for an extra 20%, you can have buffet.
2: A buffet all day is what I want. Here's my thing, okay? So we all eat different amounts of food, right? Mm-hmm. So why can one person go to a... What?
1: Oh, my God. I already know what you're going to say.
2: You don't know what I'm going to say.
1: Carrie's going to say, I'm a little waif of a thing. And there are these dump trucks in here at the buffet who are absolutely scoffing down whole plates of food.
2: That's not what I was going
1: to
2: say.
1: A little size for me. Should be able to take a few croissants. Well, meanwhile, Wide Load Wayne over there, he's had whole plates of sausages.
2: If Wide Load Wayne, right, is going to have every... He might have a bigger tummy, right? And so Wide Load Wayne can get through a lot more food at the buffet. Then comes along, not me, but like my little person, like Addy.
1: It's you. It's you sickos who are the same people who are saying we should weigh people before they get on flights. Because if you're dumpier than me, I want you to pay more as well.
2: No, but if you're going to sit on my part of the chair as well, then I should know. That's not what I'm saying. I'm talking about my daughter. So Addy doesn't have a very big belly. She likes to snack throughout the day, right? So she can't fit in the whole fruit buffet, the egg buffet, the pancake buffet, the dessert buffet, the bread, the breadsticks, the banana bread. She can't fit it all in one sitting. But why does what was his name?
1: Wide Load Wayne.
2: Yeah.
1: We could go with Fat Frank.
2: Get to eat it all in one sitting, right? And then can't I take...
1: Morbidly obese Bruce? The spruce Bruce?
2: Can't I take the same amount of food that Wide Load Wayne's having, right, and then take it with me, and then my little Addy gets to eat it throughout the day? Why do I have to... Why is it a competition who can get it all in the half an hour breakfast?
0: Because it's all you can eat.
1: That's what a buffet
0: is. If you can't eat it.
1: A buffet is a competition. Yeah. And if you want to win, take a fatter
2: kid. So while we're away, right?
0: Take a fatter kid.
2: I need to have a Wayne. While we were away.
1: I'm thinking you could.
2: While we were away.
1: On the end of the buffet, just laid out.
2: The first couple of days, I was putting stuff in my handbag at the end of the... Actually, the first day, I made the mistake of not taking a handbag, so I was sticking it down our top.
1: Oh my
2: a couple
1: God.
2: Of peaches and, oh no, they were plums. And and a, what's rambutan or whatever they're called? And
1: isn't
2: a lychee.
1: Uncomfortable?
2: Yes.
1: I would imagine
0: a whole pineapple.
1: I don't really know, but I imagine a rambutan on the titan would not be comfortable.
2: It was very furry, much like my titan.
1: Oh, I thought you were going to say much like the rambutan.
2: Anyway, and so the first couple of days, then the second day we took a bag and we put stuff in. Anyway, then we got told off. And the day we got told off, I wasn't sitting at the table. I was going to collect stuff for later that day. And I came back to the table with the thing I was going to take for Addy to have throughout the day. And my friend who I was there with said, you can't take that. I'm like, yes, I can. She goes, no, you can't. We just got told off for taking food from the buffet. And she goes, and you absolutely can't sneak that one out. This is what I was trying to take from the buffet. Can
1: it's
2: you see that?
1: It's a whole baguette.
0: Oh my God.
1: It's a whole French dip.
0: Oh, my God. Where were you sticking that?
2: I wasn't. I was just going to take that willy-nilly. Oh.
1: But also after
2: funny.
1: You.
2: Yeah, so that's what I tried to take out. So then I was like, well, I can't put the baguette back now because I fingered it. So then I just decided to snap it in half and roll it up into a napkin.
1: Yep.
2: And then I smuggled it out. And I felt like I was like, no, you can't tell me what I can take from the buffet.
0: What did they say when they say you can't take it?
2: Well, I wasn't there. They just said you can't be. And then I thought they just said you can't be taking food for later. And I was like, but it's not my fault. I'm not wide load Wayne. The only thing I did think is they can't then check. Like, my friend did take a hard-boiled egg. I said to her.
0: That is the worst thing to take for later.
2: Because she said it's protein and it'll keep her full later. And I did say to her, it's tricky because taking food away from where they prepare it, they can't sort of guarantee what happens to it when it sits out in the sun. And then if it makes you sick, I guess that's then not their fault. Do you know what I mean?
1: I just think your argument falls down when you bring people's size into it. I reckon you have a fine argument when you just go, hey, half this food's going to go to waste so we can take whatever's left. It should be a rule at the end of the buffet, whatever's out, free for all.
2: But don't you think that the point is that we all can eat different amounts, but we should be allowed access to the same amount?
1: No.
2: No?
1: I think we should allow people to be different sizes in this world.
2: I'm not saying that.
1: Them for being fat.
2: I love wide load Wayne. I just want to make sure that if my...
1: He pays more.
2: If little Addie still wants to eat a banana at 4 o'clock and not eat it after she's eaten, you know, 45 other meals in the morning, she can.
1: So what do you want to do? 13, 10, 60, should skinny people pay less for buffets?
2: Is that what you want? Saying. People
1: what you want?
2: Hot
1: people pay less in general for stuff. What do you want? Harry.
2: I want to know what you stole from the – I tried to take a baguette from the buffet. What have you stolen from the buffet? We need to talk etiquette as well. Like, how do you feel about taking food from a buffet? Should you be able to? Give us a call, 13 10 60.
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0: feeling. Martin Garrix and Ed Sheeran, that is Repeat It for your Tuesday arvo. It's Carrie Bickmore and Tommy Little, and on 13 10 60, we're talking buffets.
1: I think people are going to be on my side here. I think you should be able to take, when you're on holiday, food from the buffet throughout the day to have as snacks,
2: if
1: particularly.
2: You're
1: no, I didn't say that.
2: I thought that was your thing. If you're,
1: oh my god, I thought my daughter, for example, yes. I'm using
2: yes.
1: her.
2: Yes,
1: we're not talking about a skinny yes. adult. We're talking about a child who can't eat the same, is paying the same size as Wide Load Wayne,
2: yes.
1: but can't eat the same as Wide Load Wayne.
2: So
1: why
2: you weren't
1: can't
2: taking
1: she
2: any
1: snack
2: food.
1: On it throughout the day? So you I tried to take a baguette.
2: For her?
1: For her. I wasn't going to munch on the baguette myself.
2: You would have munched
1: Sorry,
2: on
1: to
2: a
1: be
2: baguette
1: fair,
2: throughout your time?
1: To be fair, I think I should be able to take a banana and
2: yeah,
1: some fruit.
2: You're skinny enough. Yes.
1: No, it's not about size.
2: I'm confused.
1: It's about how much you can fit in your tummy in one sitting. If you can
2: that
1: get it all
2: like
1: in.
2: Sounds like size, in other words.
1: If you, hey, skinny people can have big tummies as well. If you can fit it all in one sitting and you don't need a snack before dinner, fine. But if you've paid for the buffet.
0: But
1: and
0: Wayne
1: then you,
0: would also need a snack before dinner.
2: Yeah, he'd probably need more.
1: You're trying to avoid having to pay for lunch, right?
0: Yeah.
1: Because
0: yes.
1: dinner
0: yeah.
1: and brekkie are part yes. of the package. So
2: yes.
1: you're trying to get
2: yes.
1: yourself to go from brekkie to dinner without any additional payments.
2: Mm. Hey, hey, Ren, should skinny people be allowed to steal
1: oh
2: from
1: God.
2: A buffet?
3: 100%.
2: Yeah, okay. And where do you think, specifically a weight, what's
1: it's
2: our watermark?
1: It's not about weight.
2: Like
1: should it be
2: you,
1: just
3: no,
1: about...
3: It's honestly, it's yeah. not about weight at all. It's
2: yeah,
3: about that's... the fact that you've either paid for the buffet in yeah. your... in your hotel costs, or they've given it to you complimentary.
2: Yes.
3: So why can't I take a few extra bits to keep me going throughout
1: exactly,
3: the day?
1: Ren,
3: when I don't eat as much as the other people.
1: As Wide Load Wayne.
2: Yes.
1: Exactly.
2: So, Ren,

0: you can fit in your pockets, or are you allowed to bring your little hand luggage suitcase on rolly wheels and empty that and fill that
1: up? No, it's within reason. I'm not bringing Tupperware containers and, like, filling them up. I usually get, like, one or two napkins. My go-to is the Danishes and the croissants.
2: Yes. Of course, man. Yes. They're the easiest to transport and a banana.
1: As I get older, I get less apologetic about it. Yeah. Before, I used to try and hide it in my handbag or my beach bag or my beach towel.
0: Yeah.
1: But now I'm just like, oh, stuff you. I've paid for it and I'm taking my extra
2: I got told that we couldn't, well, my friend got told we couldn't take, as I was about to take a full baguette out, that we couldn't take any food out, Ren. Do you
1: I've never, ever, ever been told that. And I often think to myself, what would I do in that situation? Mm. And I honestly think I would be totally unapologetic. I'd be like, I've paid for my extra Danishes and I didn't eat too much this breakfast sitting. So I'm taking the Danishes. Try and stop me.
0: Ren, I'm just going to put something out there and I'd like you just to ruminate and give me a considered answer. Do you think there have been times where someone has come over to tell you that you can't take stuff and they've sensed your energy and gone, I'm not approaching this woman because she's going to kick my ass?
1: I actually think that that could be totally true, to be honest.
2: You keep that attitude, Ren. Thank you. Caitlin, what do you think? What's buffet etiquette? Should I be able to feed my family for the rest of the day from the breakfast buffet?
3: Yes, you should be able to. Me and my friend have taken containers before and taken the leftover food on our plates and put them in our baby bags.
2: Like in Tupperware?
3: Yeah.
2: I love it. Caitlin, you're my kind of woman.
3: All the leftovers, we put it in our baby bags.
0: Have you ever been caught, Caitlin?
3: No, but the ladies looked at us before and we've just like looked at her and then she's been fine with it.
2: And was it for the baby or for yourself?
3: No, it was for us.
2: Yeah.
0: Okay. Thank you, Caitlin. I think everyone's basically for it because...
4: Yes, is Wayne allowed to take stuff too?
2: No, Wayne ate all of his at the breakfast
0: Hang on. Let's ask Caitlin that. Caitlin, sorry, just go back. Caitlin, is it only, according to Carrie and we just heard from Ren before, it's only skinny people that are allowed to take stuff from the buffet?
3: No. No.
2: Do you think if Wide Load Wayne, though, he was eating everything and he had a bit of everything, including the Danishes, does he then get to take double Danishes with him throughout the day?
3: Okay, yeah, I don't believe in that.
0: Just skinny people.
3: If people are, skinnier and they haven't eaten as much as everyone else did.
2: Here's a question about the buffet.
0: Yeah.
2: Are you entitled to one of everything?
0: Hey,
2: like, as in, are you like?
0: Once again, you mean skinny people? Or
2: no, I just mean like, are they assuming you're only going to have like a cup from a couple of stations, or do you think they expect everyone's going to have a bit of everything?
0: I actually think you owe Wide Load Wayne a lot of thanks because I reckon half the stuff is only out there for people like Wayne, and that's the demand, and that means you have a plethora to choose from.
2: Oh,
0: and
2: so I should be thanking him for eating all my food.
0: Your food.
2: Anne, buffet etiquette, what do you think?
5: Absolutely, Kerry. I am so furious with this one. I stand there and I watch them eat so much more food than I can. I am a little bit of have a great metabolism. I was gifted with it. But the thing is, I can't eat like everyone else can. And so by 10 o'clock, I'm hungry. And I'm like, I could have had more. So I wrap it in the serviette. I feel guilty. I just want to get a plate and walk out because they're filling their plates and go back second, third, fourth. And I'm like, holy moly. And I feel so guilty and it's wrong. And then the plane thing. Oh, my God, don't get me started.
0: And should we just shoot them?
5: Oh, you know what? When they want to bill me for being 2 kilo over, and I look at them and I go, hang on a minute, how about we do a body weight here? This is discrimination against someone who has a figure who cares for themselves. And you've got Mr. Wayne there goes, oh, I don't give a shit, and walks on with his bag.
0: I hope you develop a thyroid problem and you blow right out. And I hope everyone gives you the same consideration you've given them.
2: Well, then she'll be able to have a big breakfast. That'll be a bonus. Yeah. She'll be like Wide Load Wayne.
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0: Harry Styles, American Girls for your Tuesday arvo. 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
1: Hey, your chance to win some cash coming up bang on 4 o'clock, so stay with us. But up next, oh my gosh. Oh my gosh. This news
2: is a gift.
1: It just excited me so much. I saw it at the cafe today, a big 2-page spread, and I laughed out aloud. And then I took photos of the newspaper, and I'll reveal why potentially people would call the cops on me after doing that. I didn't mean it. I just wanted to show you it. I'm so excited. Okay. It's someone very famous, and their sibling has just become famous, and these two people could not be more opposite and I'm going to bring it all to you next.
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0: You choose A, Arvo's Carrie Bickmore and Tommy Little driving you home?
1: Because a news story, and I don't know how this has come to light today, but it seems to be everywhere. Have you seen one of the more famous people in the world,
2: mm-hmm.
1: their sibling has now thrust themselves in the spotlight. Have you seen anything of this?
2: No.
1: Would you like me to show you a picture of the sibling and you can describe it to the people? Have a look on the screen behind me here. Okay, so that is popping up. And can you describe what you see there?
2: She looks like you might find on OnlyFans.
1: Yes.
2: An OnlyFans model.
1: Or the cover of a Zoo magazine or something like that.
2: She is a busty, beautiful, big busty blonde woman.
1: Yes, with
2: in lingerie in one of them and in a leopard print outfit in the other.
1: There's a lot of focus on the norks.
2: On the bosoms.
1: Would you say it's fair to say?
2: The bosoms are mighty.
1: So that is a Beta Mona Lisa, and you won't believe it, in the article, in brackets, says stage name. No way.
2: I was about to say,
1: Beta
2: is that a
1: Mona Lisa.
3: You're welcome.
2: Beta Mona Lisa.
1: Yes, and did you know that Beta Mona Lisa mm-hmm. is a singer, an aspiring singer?
2: Oh.
1: Do you want to hear
2: yes,
1: a
2: I'd
1: bit?
2: Yes, I'd love okay. to hear a bit of...

0: That is Beta Mona Lisa.
1: What's the...
0: That's Trills, I believe they're called. Is it?
1: I love it. Oh, okay. I actually really like it. I think I want more.
0: I think it's more funny if I just reveal the sibling now and then we can have some more fun.
1: Okay.
0: Have a listen to who her sibling is.
2: We are in the beginning of a mass extinction, and all you can talk about is money and fairy tales of eternal economic
0: That's Greta Thunberg's sister.
1: No way. Yes. That is Greta Thunberg's
0: That's Greta Thunberg's sister. Can we have a bit more of her singing?
1: So
0: do you want to hear? Can you go to the last two on your well? So wait, hear this. So that's one way of singing it, right? But then I went to her and I said, "Hey, Beta Mona Lisa, can you sing the same words but in a slightly different fashion?"
2: I want to dance.
1: That was actually really good.
0: And can we go back to her sister? No.
2: We are in the beginning of a mass extinction.
1: Oh, my God. Yes. She should remix her sister's words into
0: well,
1: song.
0: I thought they I did a funny collab. Joke to Kieran before, and I said, should I go into the audio booth and do a how very dare you? And he gave me nothing.
3: There's a reason I said no.
0: Yeah.
1: Wow. She's so, actually, at first I was going to say that sounds horrendous, but the last one, she did hit the note okay. But give us the last one again.
2: Dance.
1: That's pretty good.
0: That's pretty good. So she doesn't talk about her sister. So they interviewed and they said, hey.
1: Who's the older sister?
0: What about Greta's older, I believe.
1: How old
4: Wait,
1: is
4: who
1: Greta
4: doesn't
1: now?
4: Talk about, as in Greta doesn't talk about her? Or
0: no, I don't think they're Beta's. Asking Greta, hey, when's Beta's album coming out? Hey, when's Mona Lisa's album coming out?
4: Beta's so, using Greta for clout.
1: But Greta's asking, 23 now, is she?
0: And so, and Beta's 20. And so they asked Beta about her sister, and she said, I'm not responsible for other people's lives. That's all she said.
1: Oh.
0: She should have been funny and said, how very dare
4: you. Yeah.
0: Ask me. Kieran wouldn't have got it.
1: But siblings can be very different.
0: This is what I want to talk about because 131060, I want to know how different are you to your siblings?
1: They've obviously been raised in a way, though, that they're free to be who they want to be. Like, as in, they're both pretty out there on other ends of the spectrum.
0: Yes.
1: Like, they've obviously been encouraged to be whoever they want to be.
0: Yes. Their parents would absolutely have a favourite.
1: Which one do you think?
0: Oh, I don't know. I don't know. Because I don't know which one would be more fun.
1: I
0: you don't?
1: I know.
0: I don't know.
1: I which one would be more fun.
0: I think Greta could be fun as long as you're on a carbon neutral yacht, like you're playing cards or something. I think she could be quite
1: I
0: fun.
1: I think she's absolutely fascinating. But oh. I don't get a fun vibe.
0: Yeah.
1: But maybe.
0: Producer Kieran's found something.
3: Oh,
0: no, he's just zooming in.
3: Sorry, I was just looking at the photos.
1: Now I understand why when you're at the cafe this morning,
0: yes.
1: Did you zoom in on the
0: No,
1: the
0: so
1: because
0: I laughed so much because I was like, I can't believe this is Greta Thunberg's sister. Carrie's going to love this. And then I stood up and took photos of the physical newspaper. And to everyone around me, it just looks like I'm just taking nork shots, which just, I guess it was.
3: Greta Thunberg's mum is a soprano and opera singer.
1: Oh, that's where she gets
4: Not OnlyFans.
3: Melina and then Svante, her dad. Their dad is
4: oh,
3: an actor.
4: Does the dad do OnlyFans?
1: The dad's an actor.
3: Yeah. Mm. Svante.
1: I reckon I know which one's their favourite.
0: I don't know, because if they're just after fame, I would argue Greta Thunberg is infamous.
1: Oh, so infamous.
0: Yeah.
1: Yes, absolutely.
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9: Toowoomba's average unleaded price today is around $1.68 a litre, while some servos are selling it as low as $1.59. 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

0: Carrie and Tommy driving you home for your Tuesday afternoon on 13 1060. Are you real different to your sibling?
1: Yeah, because I don't know if you know, but Greta Thunberg, who sounds like this.
2: We are in the beginning of a mass extinction, and all you can talk about is money and fairy tales of eternal...
1: Anyway, we found out today Greta has a sister whose name's Beta Mona Lisa, and she sounds like this. What a wild... For the parents, when they're putting on shows, you know how kids put on shows for the parents?
3: Oh, my God.
1: Like, what a wild emotional roller coaster that would have been.
3: We were saying that the mum is a singer and the dad's an actor now. The dad often goes on the boat with Greta.
4: I'm not a regular dad. I'm a dactor.
3: Goes on the boat with Greta when she goes out at sea. But the mum used to sing. Do we have a bit of the mum? She came 21st in the Eurovision Song Contest once.
1: 21st?
0: How many countries compete in Eurovision?
1: I'm pitching, and I think this is a good idea, but keeping up with the Thunbergs...
0: It's feels pretty like good.
3: Is it Thunbergs or Thunbergs?
1: Isn't it Thunberg?
3: I've never known. Greta Thunberg, Greta Thunberg.
2: How dare you?
1: Yes, I agree, Greta. So we're asking how different you and your siblings are. G'day, Steph.
5: Hey, how are you?
1: Yeah, good. Talk to us.
5: So my sister and I are 14 months apart.
1: Yep.
5: We shared a room our whole life and everything, but we are chalk and cheese. My sister is the most extroverted, bubbliest, happiest person you could ever find. She's the sweetest, but I am just not it. Like, she will make friends with anything and anyone that she knows or doesn't know. And I've just got a resting bee face. She's got a cookie business. She posts, like, the funniest, most outrageous reels and TikToks and whatever. And I cannot even, like, begin to imagine being in front of the camera the way she is. Like, she's just so funny.
3: Who's older?
5: She's hilarious. I am.
3: Yeah.
1: Steph.
3: She's
1: the
3: fun
1: this
3: young
1: sounds,
3: one, Steph.
1: I know this. Well, I really appreciate you telling us the differences, but it's hard because you sound funny.
3: Yes, and quite extroverted.
1: Yeah, and quite out there. And like, so even you saying, like, I am not it, it's funny.
5: No, I'm not. No, like, we're just so different. Like, even our tidiness and everything, I'm the tidy one, the OCD, the neat one, and she's just like, roll, pack away, whatever, it's done kind of a thing. But yeah, no, we're just very, very different.
3: Who do your parents like better?
5: Oh, I can't answer that.
3: You know, though. Her, you know in your gut, Steph. You know.
5: She makes them laugh, so we'll say her.
3: Yeah, okay.
1: We'll say her. We'll lie. We'll say her. Thank you, Steph. Appreciate the call. G'day, Bella.
6: Hi, how's it going?
1: Yeah, good. How different are you and your sibling?
6: Very, very, very opposite. He's so chillaxed, and I'm completely opposite to that. I'm always stressing about something. And going away on holidays, I'm the one in charge because I'm always stressing, and he's just, oh, yeah, we'll go do this.
3: You sound like this pretty chill as well, Bella.
6: Oh, nah, his friends have come up to me a lot of times and be like, we like him over you. Like, you're so crap.
3: His friends say that.
6: Yeah,
1: I feel like
3: I think
1: he's
3: it'd be
1: just
3: worse if your friend said to you, we like your brother over you.
6: Yeah, I feel like a few of them have too, not going to lie.
1: I was going to offer Bella a hat. We've got new hats.
3: Yeah.
1: So I've got an offer. Bella, I've got an offer for you. We've got a whole bunch of just random awesome prizes for our listeners who call in. Now, I'm going to leave the offer up to you. So we have these sick hats, and it just says, I called Carrie and Tommy, and all I got was this lousy hat. You can either have that, or I can tell you the next prize. But if I tell you the next prize, you don't get to go back and get the hat. So do you want the hat?
6: But is it even a prize then? I'm so confused.
1: So you can either have the hat or you can risk the hat and I'll give you the next prize that I've got on my sheet. But that means you can't go back and choose the hat.
6: All right. Well, okay, we'll go the surprise prize, I guess.
3: Oh, God, you really don't sound that interested in life, Bella. I think I like your brother better too, Bella.
6: Yeah, probably.
1: Hey, Bella, you can take your brother because you've just won a double pass to go see Post Malone live.
6: No way.
1: Yep.
4: Are you kidding?
1: Nah, not at all. 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And Bella, you and your brother have just won tickets.
4: You're joking right now.
1: I'm not joking at all. The tickets are all yours.
4: Oh, my God.
1: Yeah, but there's also bad news. You don't get the hat.
4: Oh, that's okay.
1: Damn it.
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24: Good afternoon, I'm Lee Jollo. A teenage student has been rushed to hospital in a critical condition after an alleged stabbing during a school altercation. Tariq Ismail from the Islamic College of Brisbane says it sent the school into lockdown just before midday.
25: We recognise that the incident will be deeply concerning for our families and the broader community. The safety of our students and the staff remains our highest priority.
24: A boy is now helping police. Petrol prices could climb again, with the government warning drivers may wear the cost of fresh global tensions. US President Donald Trump is floating a 20% toll through the Strait of Hormuz. Health Minister Mark Butler leaves the door open to extending the fuel excise cut.
0: We continue to monitor this situation, and if we have to make decisions in the interest of households, we'd obviously look at that at the appropriate time.
24: And four men have been charged for roles in the abduction and murder of Sydney grandfather Chris Bagjarian, but police believe others involved are hiding offshore.
2: Every load of laundry is a fresh start. 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
24: Tigers coach Benji Marshall has hit back at claims his relationship with star 5'8 Jerome Luai has fractured.
3: I guess a lot of things have been sort of made up and insinuated or guessed in terms of our relationship. What I will say though is, like, this process hasn't just happened overnight. We've been talking for the last 4 or 5 weeks.
24: Luai has been released by the club for next year and has reportedly signed with the Eels on a one-year deal before he heads to PNG. And the Rabbitohs have locked away halfback Ashton Ward until the end of 2028.
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6: This is Heat Weather.
8: Fine and sunny today, getting down to 5 degrees tonight. Tomorrow, a mostly sunny day with a high of 17. Partly cloudy for Thursday and Friday. 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
28: Carrie and Tommy are about to play Cash Draw. 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
27: Carrie Bickmore
28: and Tommy Little.
27: This is Carrie and Tommy.
29: Yeah. And if you are just joining us, well, you're just in time.
1: Yes, because we're about to play Cash Draw, where all you have to do, it's so simple, it's happening at 4 o'clock every day, is listen to the amount of money that I draw, and if you get it right, you win that cash amount. Now, there's been one problem with the game so far. The opener sucks. It was.
30: I quite liked it.
1: Let's
30: play the one.
1: Let's have a listen.
31: Cash draw. What number will it be?
30: I'm into it.
1: It's the wrong station. You should be on smooth.
30: I will in time, I'm sure.
1: Hey? On what? Mold. Mold. Bold. Oh, why wouldn't you say? Why wouldn't you say? No, don't give yourself a microphone. No. But I believe there is another option that has been hidden from me.
30: Why?
1: Because apparently they know I will like it. And yep. Producer Kieran doesn't like it
30: because he likes this one we just played. Yeah. Okay. Yeah. So okay. What's the?
32: I heard this last week, and I sat at my desk with my headphones in and went, "What is this?"
30: Okay, let's decide, and then you like to the cash draw. Yeah. Okay.

0: Why is it even in the system? I said no.
1: But it's so... I don't know what's wrong with your hearing. It is so much better.
0: That's awful.
1: Why?
2: Oh, hold on. Do we want to check again? Nah, I'm not even going to play it again.
3: 13, 10, 60. If you want to play Cash Draw, we play that next.
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0: Yeah, mine have kicked. Don't know about you. Don't know about you, but I'm ready to play.
1: I resign.
0: We've got... don't give us another thing to celebrate today. We've got Cherie here. G'day, Cherie. Don't leave, Kizzy. Come on. Hey, Cherie, can you say something nice about Kieran, our producer, because he's just cracked and he's walked out.
2: I'm sorry, but I prefer your song better.
0: Yeah.
2: Maybe not.
0: Thank you. No, no, because he's just giving you the finger. Anyway, Cherie, that's not important. We're here to play Cash Draw. Now, you know the rules. I'm going to give you three numbers that I'm going to draw, and just from hearing the numbers, if you can guess what number it is, you win that cash amount.
2: Right, okay.
0: Are you ready? And like I said, there are going to be three numbers. Are you ready?
2: I will try my best.
0: Okay. What do you think it is, Sheree?
2: Oh, God. Sounded like a four.
3: It sounded like four numbers.
0: Oh, no, it's only three numbers, but it sounded like a four. That's interesting.
3: Come on, you've got this, Sheree.
2: I'm going to say 400.
0: Just 400 even? You thought the next two were zeros?
3: Zeros?
2: Oh.
0: Would you like to hear it one more time, Sheree?
2: I would love to. $411.
0: Sheree.
3: That's what I heard.
0: Is that what you heard
3: That's exactly what I heard.
2: Yeah, Carrie, that's right. Come on, Carrie.
0: That's what you heard.
3: No, that is exactly what I heard.
0: So that's what you heard.
3: Uh-huh.
0: And that's what Sheree heard. Do you think? That's because it's exactly what I drew, Sheree. $411 is all yours.
2: No way. I've got terrible hearing usually too.
0: You were so good, Sheree.
3: Can we go more? Hey. We do more? Yeah. Or is that it?
0: Yeah, up next.
3: Yeah, let's do it up. Let's go up next.
0: So I was going to say 13, 10, 60 if you want to play a cash draw. It is that easy, but good luck getting through. We play next.
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0: Your Tuesday arvo, it's Carrie Bickmore and Tommy Little in the middle of this. Cash
1: draw. It is electric. We've already given away $411. All you got to do is hear the amount of money that we are drawing. And if you get it right, the cash is yours. Erin, how does that sound?
2: Yeah, it sounds great.
1: Okay. How's your hearing?
2: Oh, God, I'm nervous.
1: What number are you? I'm going to give you a three-digit number. What number are you hoping for?
2: You can do what you were going to do yesterday. That would be all right.
3: The 900 and whatever it was. Yeah.
1: Oh. Yes.
3: You've got to listen, Erin, because he does his numbers a bit funny. So, like, okay. Fours at even fives, he does in two lots. So, he doesn't
1: like
3: just do a. Yeah,
1: would you like
3: give
1: to
3: us
1: hear
3: a five.
1: This is a five, Erin, just for posterity, okay?
2: Yep.
1: That's a five.
2: Okay.
1: Now, here is your number. Erase that because I might not even use a five.
2: Oh, come on.
1: Okay. here is your number. Erin, what did you think that was?
2: Oh, my God. Like, we're going to start with a five.
3: Mm-hmm.
1: Oh, interesting.
3: I heard a five.
1: Okay.
2: Can we do it again?
1: Nope.
3: I think
1: Erin,
3: I know.
1: What do you think it is?
2: 505.
3: That's what I heard, Erin.
1: Oh, my gosh.
3: Erin, that is exactly what I heard, 505.
1: Erin, the first number is a five. The last number is a five.
3: Oh, my God.
1: The second number
3: is
1: a two. I'm so sorry. It was 525.
2: That's not fair.
1: Why not? Erin, why not? Why is it not fair?
2: Because I got two out of three.
1: Yep, you did.
3: Not how the game works.
1: You'd hate the lotto. It would drive you absolutely nuts. G'day, Mia.
4: Yes, I am.
1: Yes, I am too, Mia.
4: No, I'm very eager.
1: Oh, no, sorry.
4: You're not. No, I'm not. So,
1: yes,
4: I am.
1: Yes, I, Tom.
5: Tom, me.
1: Oh,
5: me, Tom.
1: Oh, Mia. Mia. Mia, Toma. And you are?
3: Kara.
1: Hello.
4: Hi, guys. How are you?
1: Yeah, so good. How are you?
4: Yeah, not too bad. A little bit nervous. Okay. I don't know why. I just am.
1: Oh, you don't. You can't lose when I'm going to take
3: you. I thought you were going to say you
4: don't
3: sound.
4: You don't. Oh, that's good. I'm glad.
1: I thought you were me. I'm glad. No, hang on. Yes, I'm Gladys Berejiklian. Anyway, Mia, are you ready to play?
3: God, it's been a roller coaster with you today.
1: I'm hormonal.
3: It is.
4: I am. Yeah, I'm ready to play.
5: Oh, Mia too.
1: So far, you've been Mia. You've been glad. You've been hormonal. I've been Gladys Berejiklian. Can we get this back on track, please, Mia?
4: That'd be good, guys.
1: Okay.
4: Thank you.
5: Gary, okay. Stop getting us off track.
1: Mia, I'm going to draw three numbers. If you get them correct, you win that amount, okay?
4: All right.
1: And I'm going to give you a hint. The middle number's going to be a zero, okay?
4: Okay, thank you.
1: What do you think it is, Mia?
4: I'm just trying to think.
1: Okay.
4: Can you do it again?
1: Yeah, I'll give you one more.
3: Hold on, why did you not do it again before for the other one?
1: Because I'm hormonal. Are you ready, Mia?
4: Yeah.
3: I can't work that out.
1: It's not you playing, it's Mia.
4: Oh, I'm going to say 706.
1: Oh, my gosh, there's an O in it, there's a 6 in it. But
3: was it 206?
1: It was 608.
4: Oh, crap.
1: Yeah, crap. Yeah. Now you're crap. What a roller coaster. Turn it
6: up. Drive home with Gary and Tommy. Weekday arvos from 3 till 6.
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9: Getting busier now, Rutherford Street between Bridge and James Streets this afternoon. Margaret West, Herries, Hume Streets through the Toowoomba CBD, and Zach Avenue at James Street as well. In Athol, both directions through those roadworks on the Gore Highway, slow there, speeds reduced to 40. And in Oakey, both directions through the roadworks there on the Warrego. And in Warwick this afternoon, Albion Street, Fitzroy, a little bit congested, and Dalby, Condamine Street where it meets the Warrego. 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
13: What was it that Bev said that got the interview cut off? Will hung up on you.
12: I know. It was an innocent question, wasn't it?
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13: I just can't believe you thought he'd actually answer that. Will Ferrell joins us after Carrie and Tommy.
15: Clocked off physically. Mentally, we've got you. It's Carrie and Tommy driving you home.

0: G Flip, that is Bet on Fire for your Tuesday arvo. It has carried Bickmore and Tommy a little for the drive home.
1: Now, I told you early in the year when I was when I won Victorian of the Year, yes. I went to Canberra as part of the Australian of the Year Awards, and I spoke about how it was one of the most incredible weekends of my life. And that was because all the nominees were there. So obviously the Australian of the Year nominees, but the Senior Australian of the Year, the Young Australian of the Year, and the local heroes from all around the country.
2: Amazing
1: and
2: people.
1: And their families. And every single conversation you had with someone was inspiring, all doing life-changing work. And we didn't even know their names until, and then afterwards, you know, we now know their stories.
2: Yep.
1: And I think that's what's really beautiful about the Australian of the Year awards is it's often showcasing, shining a light on people that would otherwise not get the recognition that they deserve. And I just wanted to say that because nominations are now open for next year's Australian of the Year. You don't actually need to know the person you put forward. So if you know someone that's doing incredible work in the community and you're like, you know what? I think it would be really love to see them get a pat on the back. All you got to do is submit the nomination to australianoftheyear.org.au. Nominations close on Friday, the 31st of July.
2: Yep.
1: So get in time and, yeah, they might be leaders in your community. Yep. They might be doing work here in Australia or be Australians overseas doing bits and pieces. But whatever they're doing, give them a shout out at australianoftheyear.org.au.
2: Great.
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0: Around Australia, if you choose Diabo, it's Carrie Bickmore and Tommy Little.
1: So as we discovered yesterday, I've taken up Zumba.
2: Yes.
1: Well, sorry. It was a holiday thing.
2: Yeah.
1: I don't know if Zumba's going to be back in my everyday life, but I loved it when I was in the tropics.
2: You've already done it today, so I think it's back in your everyday life.
1: I did do it today. So yesterday on the phone, we were asking, is it only like 56-year-olds that do Zumba? And Janice called up.
2: G'day, Janice.
3: Hi. I've been an instructor for 13 years, and I've had the chance to travel overseas and teach as well.
2: What's the recruitment process like to be an official Zumba instructor?
3: So you do a one-day training.
2: Janice
1: still
2: was awesome.
1: Makes me laugh. Anyway, we get into work today, and look who is there.
4: What's your name?
5: Janice.
4: Hey, oh, you're Janice! I'm Janice! It's so nice to meet you!
2: Yes, that shock was because I walked in and it was a surprise, but I realised pretty quickly that we were doing Zumba. Mm. But I did not know that we had the Janice.
1: The Janice?
2: Yes.
1: Then we also had the outfit for you to wear.
4: Oh, my God! I thought it was a top! No, I can't.
5: I love it already. See, this is why Zumba's good. How cool's the music?
4: I can't fit into this, Janice.
1: So you were given a onesie to wear.
2: I got given a onesie.
1: It's not even a onesie.
0: That's like a leotard.
1: Leotard.
0: But with shorts.
2: It was basically like a camel toe.
1: Wrestling outfit.
2: Basically designed to give you the most moose knuckle possible. Mm. And I believe it was bought from a sex shop is what I was told later on.
1: Was it?
2: And it came with modesty shorts, which you took away from me.
1: Oh, well, what's the fun or funny in making you wear modesty shorts?
2: I agree.
1: Mm. And also,
2: but then I realised you didn't have an outfit.
1: No, because it was all about you, really.
2: I don't think
1: I couldn't
2: was,
1: match that. It quickly became all about you because something happens when you put on outfits, clothes,
2: I wilt and become a shy little
1: You
2: fan.
1: Really take on the character. I want people to go and check out our Insta today because we're going to put up the video
2: no
1: of
2: zooming.
1: You doing Zumba.
2: And no pinch
1: really
2: and zoom.
1: Gave me, yeah, there's a lot going on.
2: You'd need to pinch and zoom.
1: trust me, you don't. I was there and lot. There was a lot going on.
2: Do you know what you're saying?
1: No, because you had your pants underneath, so all bulked up to make you look like you were.
0: Oh, did you have pants on
2: underneath? I did not have pants on underneath.
1: You did.
2: That is the most flattering thing you've ever said.
1: You put it on top, over the
2: that
1: top of your.
2: That was me and what God has given me.
1: Go see for yourself. But what it reminded me of.
0: You decide. At Gary Tommy Show, we'll put a poll up and that poll.
1: But it reminded me, because you took on this like real Zoolander vibe. But
2: I was just feeling the rhythm.
0: You're feeling
1: feel the
0: something.
1: Rhythm. Feel the what's that? Feel yeah. the rhythm. Feel
2: it's the Jamaican bobsled team.
1: Yes.
2: And I did have an egg down my pants.
1: But it reminded me. Do you remember when we made you dress up as Gina Liano?
2: Yes.
1: And we gave you synthetic, like fake breasts,
2: full tits. Yeah.
1: Yeah. And then you got them out, and then you just spent like we were off air, and you were just sitting in your full drag makeup, and you could not stop touching yourself. But also, all your movements became. Like, really?
2: I'm
1: quite,
2: sorry,
1: like,
2: I'm a thespian and have a dramatically trained background.
1: I think we've got
2: pass.
1: A bit of audio of when you were
2: I didn't
1: Gina.
2: Pass, but, you know, the first time I saw myself in the mirror like this, I was flooded. G'day, Danny.
1: You love yourself dressed like this. You are really into you, aren't you?
2: I said that and then squeezed my own boob. Yeah. Yeah, I do remember playing with my own boobs a lot. Yes. But what do you want me to do, Carrie? Do you want me to not get into character?
1: No, I love it. I love it, and I love it so much that I want people to go to the socials and check you out in your Zoolander pinch and zoom.
2: Pinch and Zumba.
1: Pinch and Zumba.
2: Yeah. The reaction was so, I'm like, I've called it the wrong thing. No. It's Roomba, isn't it? No, that's the vacuum.
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8: Busier now for our afternoon, Rutland Street between James and Bridge Streets, also through the Toowoomba CBD, Margaret, Herries West and Hume Streets. Athol, both directions through the roadworks there on the Gore Highway. Speeds are reduced to 40, so minor delays. And Oakey as well, both directions through the roadworks on the Warrego. At Dalby on Condamine Street, where it meets the Warrego there, a little bit of congestion. And Warwick at the intersections of Guy and Wood Street and Guy and Albion. The census is coming this August. You'll get instructions soon on what to do. In the census, every answer matters. 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That's the latest traffic on the Darling Downs, hit 100.7.
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0: Around Australia, if you Tuesday afternoon, it's Carrie Bickmore and Tommy Little.
1: Shake, shake, shake, Carrie, shake, it's music time.

0: Because would you like to know your theme?
1: Yes, give it to us.
0: It is to celebrate Rain Me In. Becoming the UK's newest longest-serving number one, the quiz...
1: Longest-serving, I think, how they refer to, like, a prime minister, isn't it?
0: Yes.
1: Do they say a longest-serving song?
2: Was it longer than their last prime minister?
0: producer Kieran has cracked it at me, and he wrote the quiz today. So everything he's done in this is perfect.
1: Okay.
0: So the UK's newest longest-serving number one is the absolute banger, quotation marks, Rain Me In by Sam Fender and Olivia Dean. No, I'll read it verbatim. Thanks. You've done it perfect. To celebrate, we've made today's music quiz all about chart-topping records. Question one. While the UK is loving Rain Me In, play the grab, according to Kieran here.
1: Yep.
0: Which just broke British all the time. It was released in 2019 by an artist with a stage name. But who is
2: it? You completely skipped over half the question.
0: What's the question?
2: No.
3: Australia's record holder.
0: Australia's all-time record. Sorry. It's just because you repeated the same stuff again. Australia's all-time record. Number one was a massive 24 weeks.
1: Was it Tones and I, Dance Monkey?
0: Let's check.
2: Next one.
3: He's moving you on.
0: Question two. The longest song to ever hit number one in the US is a longer version of a track originally released way back in 2012, which only ever reached number 80 on the Billboard charts at the time. The extended version dropped in 2021 and clocks in at a massive 10 minutes and 13 seconds. But who is it by and what's the song?
1: It was something, was it Beyonce?
0: Nope.
1: No. 10 minutes.
0: Bigger.
1: Queen or something.
2: No, her show went bigger. For a real long time, too.
1: Taylor.
0: Taylor is correct.
1: Was it? Which
0: yes.
1: song?
0: Too well.
1: This song.
0: Yeah.
1: Goes for 10 minutes.
0: Oh. And then in brackets, 10-minute version. So clearly there is a...
1: Are we playing the 10-minute version?
0: Let's play it all now, and then I'll come back with the next song. Hey, question number three. Kizzy, this is a great one. This is actually a great one. In 2005, a ringtone topped the Australian charts for the very first time. What was the song? Who was the artist? A ringtone, Carrie. A ringtone topped the charts.
1: 2005. Oh, was it Crazy Frog?
0: By?
1: I don't know.
0: Oh.
1: Do I need to know the artist?
0: Axel F.
4: Crazy.
1: I'm very good at this, by the way.
0: Play the whole song. We'll come back to the next question. In brackets, 10-minute version. Question number four. Australia's best-selling album of all time isn't actually by an Aussie. It's sold around 1.8 million copies since its release in 1977. Who is it by and what's the album?
1: Is it by a New Zealander?
0: Nope.
1: No. Think Australia's best-selling at 1976,
0: think of,
1: like the Carpenters or something like
0: think
1: that.
0: Think of the most infamous Australian sports performance at a halftime by an international, an American...
1: Oh, was it Kiss?
0: No, bad performance.
1: Oh, Meatloaf.
0: Bad out of hell. Well done.
1: Yeah.
0: Play the whole song. We'll be back with question number five.
1: Oh, God, it was so bad, wasn't it?
0: And that's the good. That's the good. Do you know what I mean? Like, maybe Meatloaf sounded exactly like Meatloaf should sound.
1: Oh, hold on.
0: That was just the track.
1: No, it wasn't. That was from the MCG.
0: That was just the track. Have a listen.
1: That was from the MCG.
0: Question number five. Finally, the current ARIA number one is a track we play right here on this station, but it's not Sam Fender and Olivia Dean. Which song is it?
1: Is it the one that
0: who you choosing?
1: Is...
0: Who you choosing?
1: It's the
0: last
1: one. That it's,
0: who you choosing?
1: It's Chachi. It's
0: who you choosing?
1: What's it called?
0: Who you choosing?
1: What's ChatGPT? What do you call it?
0: What state?
2: You think it's a Madonna song. It's not.
0: What state?
1: Oh, is it not?
0: Who are you choosing? If you had to choose a
3: everything's
0: state.
3: Bigger there.
0: Yeah. Yep.
1: Queensland.
3: Choosing Queensland.
0: It's Ella Langley choosing Queensland. Let's hear a bit.
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8: This is for our drive home through Toowoomba CBD, Ruthven, Margaret, Herries West, Hume Streets this afternoon, and Zach Avenue at James Street as well. At Athol, both directions through those roadworks on the Gore Highway, where speeds are reduced to 40. Oakey as well, both directions through the roadworks on the Warrego. At Dolby, a little bit slow around Condamine Street, Warrego intersection there, and in Warwick, Guy and Wood Street and Guy and Wallace Street intersections. KFC are dropping 31 deals over 31 days this Christmas in July for you to unwrap in-app. Let the festivities begin. Only available until 10 p.m. Pick up on. That's latest traffic on the Darling Downs, hit 100.7.
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21: Good afternoon, I'm Lee Jollo. Telstra is being urged to fast-track support for customers after its nationwide outage. Communications Minister Annika Wells says the telco must put its shoulder to the wheel and restore its reputation, with investigators now examining what went wrong.
22: So we're gathering facts, information and evidence. I met with the 000 custodian yesterday. That's, you know, someone that sits within my department to look after this from the perspective of Australian taxpayers and public servants.
21: The price of oil has surged off the back of claims the US will guard the Strait of Hormuz and charge ships a fee for safe passage. It's prompted our federal government to leave the door open for an extension to the fuel excise beyond the end of this month. A 17-year-old boy has suffered life-threatening injuries in an alleged school stabbing. It happened at the Islamic College of Brisbane. Police say a 16-year-old known to him is assisting with inquiries. And the death toll from the Bangkok bar fire has risen to 30, with 24 still in a critical condition.
23: Did you know that diabetes is Australia's fastest growing chronic condition? Over 300 Australians are diagnosed with the condition every day. Search Diabetes Australia to find out more.
21: The Storm's push for the finals will have to continue without star Cam Munster, who's set to be sidelined for up to 6 weeks with a knee cartilage injury. Teammate Nick Meaney says they'll have a next-up mentality.
24: Yeah, definitely miss him a fair bit, but yeah, it's up to everyone else to pick up the load, and it's not an individual sport, it's team sport, so it's not all on one guy's shoulders.
21: The club could soon have overseas owners, with talks underway for a majority stake buyout. And Rabbitohs halfback Ashton Ward's been upgraded to a top 30 contract and locked in until the end of 2028.
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26: This is Heat Weather.
0: Fine and sunny today, getting down to 5 degrees tonight. Tomorrow, a mostly sunny day with a high of 17. Partly cloudy for Thursday and Friday. 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
0: 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Oh, my God. 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
32: Yeah. Do you?
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32: Up next, though,
0: yep.
32: I think we're pretty in sync.
0: Yeah.
32: Not the band.
2: Not Boyz.
32: Not Boyz.
0: Not Boyz. Yeah.
32: We're more Backstreet Boys.
0: Yes. I'm trying desperately to think of others, but all I've got is Devo in my head.
33: No. Well, who was Robbie Williams part of?
0: Westlife.
32: Westlife.
0: No.
33: That was Rowan Keating.
0: Oh, Ronan. Ronan.
32: Anyway, I like to think Paul we're in Keating. Sync, and we're going to put that to the test up next.
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0: Your Tuesday arvo is Carrie Bickmore and Tommy Little for the drive home.
1: Bickers, do you remember the Twinnies?
2: The Twinnies. Yeah. Oh, the sisters.
1: Yeah, they're the best. The twins. Yeah, the twins. And this was the first time they made national news. So they're actually, they work in like wildlife protection, specifically birds and rescuing birds. They do great work, but that's not when they were thrust into the national spotlight. They were thrust into the spotlight April last year. There was a carjacking and they were witnesses, and they just happened, as you're about to hear, as they were doing an interview to TV, to not even finish each other's sentences.
2: Speak in unison.
1: But just speak basically as twinnies would speak.
3: And one guy, he was up there with our mum, and he went up there, and
4: he was coming back down towards us,
3: and he goes, run, he's got a gun. our hearts started to pound, and I said, oh, mum, where's mum?
1: And so it's so cute.
2: It's hard not to smile when you hear them talk.
1: Oh, it's absolutely joyous. Well, they're back in the news.
2: So what have they done now?
1: So in their official capacity as bird rescuers, there is a bird in Noosa.
2: Run, he's got a gun.
1: Run, he's got a gun. There's a bird in Noosa that is suspected of having this new H5 strain of this fatal bird flu.
2: Okay.
1: And they have put it into quarantine.
2: Oh.
1: And they're the ones that are tending to this bird. And so this is them talking on Sunrise this morning.
5: Yeah, we are concerned, but the main thing is the bird is still alive, which is a good sign. And she's been eating
3: and showing good signs. She's not showing no signs of weakness.
2: So, first of all, why do they both have to be interviewed always at the same time?
1: As if you'd interview one of them. What? Are you joking?
2: Like, my dad's a twin, and every time I call him, I don't call the uncle at the same time for a chat.
1: But we interviewed your dad solo yesterday on the show.
2: Maybe I should have called his uncle.
1: How do you reckon that went?
2: I do think one of them often just ends the other one's sentence.
1: So you think anyone could do their act?
2: Well, not anyone. I think anyone that's in sync and that works close together and knows the rhythm of how people talk. See? Yeah, see, yeah, one's just a second after the other.
1: But they're not after.
2: They are. Listen to the second one there.
5: Yeah, we are concerned, but the main thing is the bird is still alive, which is a good sign. And she's been eating
3: and showing good signs. She's not showing no signs of weakness.
2: Ronnie's got a gun. See, we can say that.
1: But that was something they both heard, so that you can
2: that
1: understand.
2: That could you understand. So
1: that could you can understand.
2: I reckon we could do that together.
1: When? Now.
2: I have been.
6: 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Carrie and Tommy will be right back after this.
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12: Busy through the CBD for our drive home, Margaret West, Herries, Hume Streets, Rutherland Street between Bridge and James Streets. At Athol, both directions through those roadworks on the Gore Highway, its speeds are reduced to 40. Dalby at Condamine Street, where it meets the Warrego, a bit congested around there. In Warwick, Albion Street, Fitzroy Street, Palmerin, and at Oakey, both directions through the roadworks on the Warrego as well. The census is coming this August. 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Authorised by the Australian Bureau of Statistics, Canberra. That's the latest traffic on the Darling Downs. 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
40: Carrie and Tommy are about to go back to back.
41: To back.
40: To back.
41: To back.
42: My back. Lick my back. And my back.
2: So I'm embarrassed to say that I didn't realise Jay-Z was still touring. I thought that he produced music. We were talking about this before, but I didn't realise that he went and did concerts. And he's just finished a run at Yankee Stadium in New York.
1: I saw him get his hair cut in the intro.
2: What does that mean?
1: The show starts with him sitting in the stands in Yankee Stadium and Beyonce shaving his head.
2: Oh, is that right?
1: Yeah.
2: How cool. Well, he's had a star studded.
1: I assume after the first night wasn't a surprise.
2: He's brought out some amazing, the power to be able to bring out these people each night and not just one of them night after night. The stars he's had. So the guest list for night one was Beyonce and Blue Ivy. I think we've got a bit of Beyonce singing here. Alicia Keys came out as well.
1: I was going to say, about the first one, huge stars, but he's just brought his family to the show.
2: And Alicia.
1: Yeah, and Alicia, yeah.
2: His family happens to be Beyonce.
1: Yes, yes, yes.
2: Night two, Eminem, Pharrell Williams and Slick Rick.
1: Slick Rick, Gary.
2: Slick Rick.
1: I did not expect you to drop Slick Rick.
2: And then, I don't even know who Slick Rick is. Who is Slick Rick?
1: Slick Rick's a rapper, but I just didn't, you surprised me.
2: Well, I thought you would know him, so I was bringing it for your enjoyment.
1: Thank you.
2: But night three was Usher, Fat Joe, Swizz Beatz, Beyonce, Pharrell, Rihanna came out. She's a dreamboat.
1: Yeah.
2: She hasn't performed in a very long time. Would have been one of her first performances in years, wouldn't it?
1: Super Bowl was like 2 years ago or something, wasn't it?
2: Exactly, years.
1: Yeah.
2: Because she had another bub. Did she not have another baby?
1: Remember,
2: I lost my mind.
1: She was heavily pregnant at the Super Bowl and showing it, and people are like,
2: is
1: you
2: she
1: can't comment
2: you
1: on
2: can't.
1: It.
2: This is Rihanna, Last Night at Jay-Z.
1: I love when rappers yell stuff. Like, hip hop is like my favorite genre. And so I say this because I find it funny, but I also do love it. I love that Rihanna's singing and Jay-Z's verse is coming up. And all he says four times is, "We ready."
2: I know. It's like shut it's up, mate. Let her sing.
1: But
2: we
1: also,
2: know you're ready.
1: It's just like, you should be ready.
2: Yeah.
1: It's your show.
2: Also, just stop talking
1: and
2: over
1: he's
2: her.
1: Like, nah, they need to know again.
2: That's
1: we
2: what
1: ready.
2: I'm doing now over you. We ready? We ready to get a bit of Riri on now?
0: We're playing Run This Town.
3: Right. All over Toowoomba. 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

0: Sam Fender and Olivia Dean, that is Rein Me In for your Tuesday arvo. It's Carrie Bickmore and Tommy Little.
1: Can we talk buffets?
2: Oh, yep.
1: I have a beef with buffets.
2: A breakfast buffet?
1: A breakfast buffet at a resort. Mm-hmm. I believe you should be able to collect whatever you want at the end of breakfast to snack on throughout the day from the buffet back to your hotel room.
2: So you're mistaking a buffet for
1: a
2: free shop where you can just take stuff away.
1: No, here's my philosophy,
2: so
1: right?
2: So buffet and takeaway.
1: Buffaway.
2: Buffaway could be a thing.
1: Yeah. I want a buffaway at the end of my buffet.
2: What about
1: every
2: if they
1: breakfast?
2: Said, hey, you can have a buffet, and let's just say, for argument's sake, it's $10. Or for an extra 20%, you can have buffaway.
1: A buffaway all day is what I want. Here's my thing, okay? So we all eat different amounts of food, right? Mm-hmm. So why can one person go to a... What?
2: Oh, my God. What? I already know what you're going to say.
1: You don't know what I'm going to say.
2: Carrie's going to say, I'm a little waif of a thing. And there are these dump trucks in here at the buffet who are absolutely scoffing down whole plates of food.
1: That's not what I was going
2: to
1: say.
2: And little size for me. Should be able to take a few croissants. Well, meanwhile, wide load Wayne over there, he's had whole plates of sausages.
1: If wide load Wayne, right, is going to have every... He might have a bigger tummy, right? And so wide load Wayne can get through a lot more food at the buffet. Then comes along, not me, but like my little Addie.
2: It's you, sickos who are the same people who are saying we should weigh people before they get on flight. Because if you're dumpier than me, I want you to pay more as well.
1: No, but if you're going to sit on my part of the chair as well, then I should know. That's not what I'm saying.
0: Boo.
1: I'm talking about I'm talking about my daughter. So Addie doesn't have a very big belly. She likes to snack throughout the day, right? So she can't fit in the whole fruit buffet, the egg buffet, the pancake buffet, the dessert buffet, the bread, the breadsticks, the banana bread. She can't fit it all in one sitting. But why does what was his name?
2: Wide load Wayne.
1: Wide load Wayne.
2: Yeah. We could go with Fat Frank.
1: Get to eat it all in one sitting, right? And then can't I take
2: the obese Bruce? The spruce Bruce?
1: Can't I take the same amount of food that wide load Wayne's having, right? Yeah. And then take it with me, and then my little Addie gets to eat it throughout the day. Why do I have to? Why is it a competition who can get it all in the half an hour breakfast?
0: Because it's all you can eat.
2: That's what a buffet
0: is. If you can't eat it.
2: A buffet is a competition. Yeah. And if you want to win,
1: because,
2: take
1: so
2: a fatter kid.
1: So while we're away, right?
0: Take a fatter kid.
1: I need to have a Wayne. While we were away.
2: I'm thinking you could.
1: While we were away.
2: On the end of the buffet, just laid out.
1: The first couple of days, I was putting stuff in my handbag at the end of the. Actually, the first day, I made the mistake of not taking a handbag. So I was sticking it down our top.
0: Oh my
1: a couple
0: God.
1: Of peaches and, oh no, they were plums. And and a, what's rambutan or whatever they're called? And
2: Wasn't
1: a lychee.
2: Uncomfortable?
1: Yes.
2: I would imagine a
0: whole pineapple.
2: I don't really know, but I imagine a rambutan on the titan would not be comfortable.
1: It was very furry, much like my titan.
2: Oh, I thought you were going to say much like the rambutan.
1: Anyway, and so the first couple of days, the second day we took a bag and we put stuff in. Anyway, then we got told off. Oh. And the day we got told off, I wasn't sitting at the table. I was going to collect stuff for later that day. And I came back to the table with the thing I was going to take for Addie to have throughout the day. And my friend who I was there with said, you can't take that. I'm like, yes, I can. She goes, no, you can't. We just got told off for taking food from the buffet. And she goes, and you absolutely can't sneak that one out. This is what I was trying to take from the buffet. Did
2: it's
1: you see
2: a
1: that?
2: Whole baguette.
0: Oh
2: it's a whole French dip.
0: Oh, my God. Where were you sticking that?
1: I wasn't. I was just going to take that willy-nilly.
2: But also after
1: Honey.
2: You.
1: Yeah, so that's what I tried to take out. So then I was like, well, I can't put the baguette back now because I fingered it. So then I just decided to snap it in half and roll it up into a napkin.
2: Yep.
1: And then I smuggled it out. And I felt like I was like, no, you can't tell me what I can take from the buffet.
0: What did they say when they say you can't take it?
1: Well, I wasn't there. They just said you can't be. And then I thought they just said you can't be taking food for later. And I was like, but it's not my fault. I'm not wide load Wayne. The only thing I did think is they can't then check, like my friend did take a hard-boiled egg, and I said to her.
0: That is the worst thing to take for later.
1: Because she said it's protein and it'll keep her full later. And I did say to her, it's tricky because taking food away from where they prepare it, they can't sort of guarantee what happens to it when it sits out in the sun. And then if it makes you sick, I guess that's then not their fault. Do you know what I mean?
2: I just think your argument falls down when you bring people's size into it. I reckon you have a fine argument when you just go, hey, half this food's going to go to waste so we can take whatever's left. It should be a rule at the end of the buffet, whatever's out, free for all.
1: But don't you think that the point is that we all can eat different amounts, but we should be allowed access to the same amount?
2: No.
1: No?
2: I think we should allow people to be different sizes in this world.
1: I'm not saying
2: and not charge them for being fat.
1: I love Wide Load Wayne. I just want to make sure that if my...
2: He pays more.
1: If little Addie still wants to eat a banana at 4 o'clock and not eat it after she's eaten, you know, 45 other meals in the morning, she can.
2: So what do you want to do? 13, 10, 60, should skinny people pay less for buffets?
1: No,
2: is that what you want?
1: I'm saying. People listening know exactly what I'm arguing.
2: Hot people pay less in general for stuff. What do you want?
1: I want to know what you stole from the – I tried to take a baguette from the buffet. What have you stolen from the buffet? We need to talk etiquette as well. Like, how do you feel about taking food from a buffet? Should you be able to? Give us a call, 13 10 60.
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0: Tuesday arvo. It's Carrie Bickmore and Tommy Little, and on 13 10 60, we're talking buffets.
1: I think people are going to be on my side here. I think you should be able to take, when you're on holiday, food from the buffet throughout the day to have as snacks.
2: If
1: particularly,
2: you're
1: no, I didn't say that.
2: I thought that was the thing. If you,
1: oh my god. I thought, my daughter, for example, yes, I'm using her.
2: Yes.
1: We're not talking about a skinny adult. We're talking about a child who can't eat the same, is paying the same size as Wide Load Wayne, but can't eat the same as Wide Load Wayne.
2: So
1: why
2: you weren't
1: can't
2: taking
1: she
2: any
1: snack
2: food
1: on it throughout the day? So you I tried taking to take a baguette.
2: For her?
1: For her. I wasn't going to munch on the baguette myself.
2: You would have munched on a baguette throughout your time.
1: To be fair, I think I should be able to take a banana and some fruit.
2: You're skinny enough. Yes.
1: No, it's not about size.
2: I'm confused.
1: It's about how much you can fit in your tummy in one sitting. If you can
2: that
1: get it all
2: like
1: in.
2: Sounds like size, in other words.
1: If you, hey, skinny people can have big tummies as well. If you can fit it all in one sitting and you don't need a snack before dinner, fine. But if you've paid for the buffet.
0: But
1: and
0: Wayne
1: then you,
0: would also need a snack before dinner.
2: Yeah, he'd probably need more.
1: You're trying to avoid having to pay for lunch, right?
0: Yeah.
1: Because dinner
0: yeah
1: and brekkie are part
2: yes
1: of the package. So
2: yes,
1: you're trying to get
2: yes
1: yourself to go from brekkie to dinner without any additional payments.
2: Mm. Hey, Ren, should skinny people be allowed to steal from a buffet?
3: 100%.
2: Yeah, okay. And where do you think specifically a weight, what's
1: it's
2: our watermark?
1: It's not about weight.
2: Like
1: should it be just
3: no,
1: about...
3: It's honestly, it's yeah not about weight at all. It's
2: yeah
3: about the fact that you've either paid for the buffet in yeah your hotel costs or they've given it to you complimentary.
2: Yes.
3: So why can't I take a few extra bits to keep me going throughout
1: exactly
3: the day?
1: Ren,
3: when I don't eat as much as the other people.
1: As Wide Load Wayne.
2: Yes.
1: Exactly.
2: So, Ren, I love it. So do you think you should all pop on the scales before you walk
1: it's
2: in?
1: It's not about
2: no
1: that.
2: No.
3: Nothing about weight, Tommy. Nothing
2: okay
3: about
2: so Ren,
3: weight.
2: Okay, so, what's your limit then? Run me through a hypothetical. The limit that you can take, Ren, is it just what you can fit in your pockets, or are you allowed to bring your little hand luggage suitcase on rolly wheels and empty that and fill that
3: no
2: up?
3: No, it's within reason. I'm not bringing Tupperware containers
2: okay
3: and, like,
2: right
3: filling them up. I usually get, like, one or two napkins. My go-to is the Danishes and
2: yes
3: croissants.
2: Yes.
1: Of course, Ren.
2: Yes.
1: They're the easiest
3: and
1: transport and a banana.
3: As I get older, I get yeah less apologetic about it.
1: Yeah.
3: Before, I used to try and hide it in my handbag or
2: yeah
3: my beach bag or my beach towel.
2: Yeah.
3: But now I'm just like, oh, stuff you. I've paid for it and I'm taking my extra
1: I know,
3: two
1: but
3: or
1: what
3: three
1: happens,
3: Danishes.
1: I got told that we couldn't, well, my friend got told we couldn't take, as I was about to take a full baguette, that we couldn't take any food out, Ren. Do you
3: well,
1: like.
3: I've never, ever, ever been told that. And I often think to myself, what would I do in that situation?
1: Mm.
3: And I honestly think I would be totally unapologetic. I'd be like, I've paid for my extra Danishes and I didn't
2: yeah
3: eat too much this breakfast sitting. So.
2: Yeah.
3: I'm taking the Danishes. Try and stop me.
2: Ren, I'm just going to put something out there, and I'd like you just to ruminate and give me a considered answer. Do you think there have been times where someone has come over to tell you that you can't take stuff and they've sensed your energy and gone, I'm not approaching this woman because she's going to kick my ass?
3: I actually think that that could be totally
2: yeah
3: true, to be honest.
1: You keep that attitude,
2: Ren.
1: Thank you.
2: Good
1: what
2: on
1: about Caitlin? Caitlin, what do you think? What's buffet etiquette? Should I be able to feed my family for the rest of the day from the breakfast buffet?
4: Yes, you should be able to. Me and my friend have taken containers before and taken the leftover food on our plates and put them in our baby bags.
1: Like in Tupperware?
4: Yeah.
1: I love it. Caitlin, you're my kind of woman.
4: All the leftovers, we put it in our baby bags.
2: Have you ever been caught, Caitlin?
4: No, but the ladies looked at us before and we've just like, looked at her and then she's been fine with it.
1: And was it for the baby or for yourself?
4: No, it was for us.
1: Yeah.
2: Okay. Thank you, Caitlin. I think everyone's basically for it because...
1: Yes,
0: wait, hold on.
1: All,
0: in this scenario,
1: little...
0: is Wayne allowed to take stuff too?
1: No, Wayne ate all of his
2: oh
1: at the breakfast
2: oh, hang
1: time
2: on. Let's ask Caitlin that. Caitlin, sorry, just go back. Caitlin, is it only, according to Carrie and we just heard from Ren before, it's only skinny people that are allowed to take
1: that
2: stuff from the buffet?
4: No.
2: Do you agree?
4: No.
1: Do you think if Wide Load Wayne, though, he was eating everything and he had a bit of everything, including the Danishes, does he then get to take double Danishes with him throughout the day?
4: Okay, yeah, that, no, I don't believe in that.
2: Just skinny people.
4: If people are, like, skinnier and they haven't eaten as much as everyone else did.
1: Here's a question about the buffet.
2: Yeah.
1: Are you entitled to one of everything?
2: Hey,
1: like, as in, are you at, like?
2: Once again, you mean skinny people? Or
1: no, I just mean, like, are they assuming you're only going to have like a cup from a couple of stations, or do you think they expect everyone's going to have a bit of everything?
2: I actually think you owe Wide Load Wayne a lot of thanks, because I reckon half the stuff is only out there for people like Wayne, and that's the demand, and that means you have a plethora to choose from.
1: Oh,
2: and
1: so
2: you
1: I should be leftovers. Thanking him for eating all my food.
2: Your food.
1: Anne. Anne, buffet Hello. Etiquette. What do you think?
3: Absolutely, Kerry. I am so furious with this one. I stand there and I watch them eat so much more food than I can. I am a little bit of a, have a great metabolism. I was gifted with it. But the thing is, I can't eat like everyone else can. And so by 10 o'clock, I'm hungry. And I'm like, I could have had more. So I wrap it in a serviette. I feel guilty. I just want to get a plate and walk out, because they're filling their plates and go back second, third, fourth. And I'm like, holy moly. And I feel so guilty and it's wrong. And then the plane thing. Oh, my God, don't get me started.
2: And should we just shoot them?
3: Oh, you know what? When they want to bill me for being 2 kilo over, and I look at them and I go, hang on a minute, how about we do a body weight here? This is discrimination against someone who has a figure who cares for themselves. And you've got Mr. Wayne there goes, oh, I don't give a shit, and walks on with his bag.
2: I hope, and I hope you develop a thyroid problem and you blow right out. And I hope everyone gives you the same consideration you've given them.
3: Hey,
1: well, then she'll be able to have a big breakfast. That'll be a bonus. Yeah. She'll be like Wide Load Wayne.
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1: Bye.
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3: This is a hit news briefing.
4: Hey there, I'm Lee Jollo. The ceasefire between the US and Iran is all but over after a fresh wave of strikes by Donald Trump, while Iran say it's targeted an American base in Bahrain. That and the US plan to charge cargo ships for safe passage through the Strait of Hormuz has seen a spike in the cost of oil that'll likely hit us at the fuel pump. There's a blunt warning for big tech over sextortion scams targeting Australians. Communications Minister Annika Wells says companies have the tools to stop illegal material but aren't using them with full effect.
5: This is some of the most heinous content that we see online, and yet the report has found that big tech is simply not doing enough.
4: The maximum fine is $54.6 million. Sam Neill was reportedly suffering from pneumonia shortly before his death yesterday. A friend of the legendary actor has told the New Zealand Herald he'd recently been sick with a lung infection. And Queensland University of Technology researchers have developed a world-first koala chlamydia vaccine implant.
1: National Diabetes Week is July 12th to 18th. 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
4: It looks like Jerome Luai will kit up in the blue and gold next year, reportedly agreeing to a one-year deal with Para. It comes as Tigers coach Benji Marshall has slammed talk of a fractured relationship with the star 5'8".
6: He made the decision to go PNG, which is all good, and we supported him through that. And then now we've made a decision based on what we think is best for our long-term future for our club. The best part about all this whole thing is we've been open and transparent together on it.
4: And the Storm's success has caught the eye of overseas investors, with a possible $160 million buy-in now on the table.
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3: This is Heat Weather.
8: Fine and sunny today, getting down to 5 degrees tonight. Tomorrow, a mostly sunny day with a high of 17. Partly cloudy for Thursday and Friday. 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
4: It's Fifi, Feb, and Nick's happy hour.
5: Tuesday evening already. Fifi, Feb, and Nick, rounding out your day. How was our Tuesdays, guys?
6: Good.
7: Happy Tuesday, happy hour. Ties in nicely, doesn't it?
6: It does. Tight ass Tuesday. Love it. I used to love a Tuesday.
7: Do they still do that? When I was at uni.
6: Yeah, they do.
7: You go to tight ass movies on a Tuesday.
6: It's like half price. And even like Gold Class, cheaper. Get in there. And Taco Tuesday. We always have tacos on Tuesday.
5: Or they did like $5 pizzas, remember, at places?
7: Tacos tonight, guys. Plant-based tacos. Having a child that's become a vegetarian is a lot.
6: I tell you what, I had Hungry Jack's burger. When Renee, the producer, used to work here, vegan, Renee, traveller, she's like, why don't you turn vegan? And I go, shut up. She goes, get the Hungry Jack's plant-based burger. So I was hungover one morning, whatever day it was, like Tay-Doo of a bender, and I ordered it. And bro, tastes like a normal burger. I was sold.
7: There we go. Hungry Jack's for dinner tonight.
8: Yeah. I did that No Meat May for a month to wind her up. Remember?
6: Yeah.
8: And at the
6: right.
8: end said, hey, Renee, I did it for a month, didn't say anything. Yeah, it can be done.
6: Yeah.
8: Vegans can be quiet.
5: We have a massive happy hour. Hey, in about 10, 15 minutes from now, he's one of the greatest actors of all time, especially comedic actors, Will Ferrell. Will Ferrell himself joining us, although I do believe, boys, you sat down with him in the holidays. Yes. You got cut off after one question.
9: That's all the time I'm going to have, gentlemen. Thank you very much.
6: Oh, no. That was my favourite question.
7: I know.
6: Oh, no.
7: You won't believe what Fev said. I know what you said.
6: Yeah.
7: You can't say that to a Hollywood star.
6: I left the question dangling.
5: Up next, though, we are going to play right now Josh Fawaz. He's an Aussie. This is Like a Prayer.
6: Good song.
5: Biggest song in the country at the moment. Most talked about song for a reason as well. And not for all the right reasons. Let's talk about it right after this.
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0: Good on you, Joshy Farwaz, Aussie boy with Like a Prayer remix, obviously, of Madonna, which has been going viral for a while now.
1: Yeah, now that song, number one spot on the national radio airplay chart, a massive hit globally. I've been loving it.
2: Yeah.
1: Now, it is a highly controversial at the moment. A lot of people in the industry are accusing Josh of making that with AI. Uh-huh. Now, here's the thing. I just want to explain this to everybody. So there is music. We've noticed this over the last decade. A lot of DJs and music producers are getting old songs. Fleetwood Mac just got brought right back into the 2020s. And these DJs or producers, like our friend Cyril, he samples. So what they do is they get the old song and then they manually mix it.
3: They build it.
1: They
3: Artisan.
1: Build it sort of with the ingredients. But what they're accusing Josh Farwaz of doing is just handing it all over to artificial intelligence.
3: Typing it into a program and going, make that song sound like this.
1: Now,
2: is that okay, though?
3: No.
2: Well, why?
3: So, that's the art. The art. That's art.
2: Art is done, mate.
3: No, it's not. Everything. No, it's not.
2: Everything is AI, bro, and I don't even like AI.
3: Stinks.
2: Art is finished.
3: It's not finished, man.
2: Do you want to have a bet? Do you want to have a bet?
3: If you like TV shows, if you like movies, if you like, that's art.
2: Do you want to have a bet? Do you want to have a bet?
3: But I don't think. Well, I think people realise.
2: That's a great song.
3: You're stealing everyone else's stuff.
2: Good song, but
3: it's not a good song. It stinks.
1: You know what I really worry about? I worry that what Fev said is right, though.
2: 100%.
1: No, and I hate that. As I want to protect art. We've got to protect musicians.
3: That's what humanity is.
1: We've got to protect writers. We've got to protect our film industry. We've got to protect it all. But the truth is, how do we know people aren't just, even writers, going, just write me a script for this? Like, this is the problem. It
2: 100%.
1: Is a now the music industry have responded to this, and globally they have now said anything that's created with AI will not be it will not enter any award ceremonies, so you can't get recognised, you can't get
2: there'll be no shows up for
1: but
2: awards.
1: But how do we know? Like, even how do we know Taylor doesn't just sneakily go, I'm having a brain fog, I've had a brain freeze, and just going to ChatGPT and going, write me a love song.
2: Yeah.
1: Just write me a love song about, I don't know, a cowboy. Mm. Like,
2: I've got Claude on my thing. I'm like, help me with these reports. Bang, Claude does it.
1: Because I'm with you, Nick. We need to protect the arts. But even artists could get lazy and go, I just need a bit of help.
2: How do we stop any of this? And writers do with their book. Everyone does.
1: Let's lean into it for a second. Because, you know, I mean, fresh from Fifi Box One Night Only. And obviously, I love a love ballad. And I would love to have written. Imagine being able to write a Taylor Swift classic love song.
2: Just ask it.
1: Let's do a test. We're going to do this right now. Mm-hmm. This is live radio. It's happening as we speak. Let's get AI. Who's our AI guy on the show? Do we have
2: Claude?
3: No, it's anyone.
4: ChatGPT.
2: No, they're named.
1: Who's your ChatGPT, James?
4: I like to use Claude. I'm currently using the Fable model.
2: I've got Claude.
1: Okay, well, let's ask Claude this. Guys, let's write our own song. By the way, 30...
3: No, we're not writing it. That's the problem.
1: Yeah, this is an experiment,
2: Nick.
1: I want to see whether or not we can make a great song right now.
2: We'll make a number one, Boxy.
1: What do you want to hear in this song?
2: Ribs.
1: Already, I want... James, write this in. I want something like Total Eclipse of the Heart. I want it to be a bit Taylor Swift-esque. I would like it. What shall our topic be? What are things we want to hear?
2: Ribs.
1: Like, heartbreak. I want to talk about
2: sunsets.
1: Heartbreak.
2: Sunsets are always good in a song.
1: Nick, Fev wants sunsets in the song.
2: And love.
1: Well, we did that.
2: You said
1: I would like it. Yeah, but it's a love song about heartbreak.
3: But don't you see what I mean? We can't even figure out what we'd like the song to be about.
1: No, we
3: That's
1: do.
3: That's why songwriters...
2: Yeah,
1: here's what
2: we
1: I would like
3: you
1: to hear.
3: You said ribs.
1: I want to...
2: I'm eating them.
1: Lean in. Just have some fun. So I would like merry-go-rounds referenced.
2: Yes, good.
1: Carnival. I'd like it set at a carnival.
3: Okay.
2: Lucky dip.
1: I want it to... Can it have waterfalls in it?
3: The TLC song.
1: Can the man be tall, dark, and handsome?
2: Might as well just name him Brendan.
1: What else could we get in?
0: Heartbreak.
2: Blue eyes.
1: Yeah, blue eyes.
2: That always goes well.
1: And tigers. I want tigers in the song too. So there we go.
2: This is going to be number one.
1: Total Eclipse of the Heart.
3: Vibe.
1: Vibe with Taylor Swift number one formula filter over it.
2: You said festival. What did you say?
1: How long will this take for this song to be written? Because, guys, we could hit the ARIA charts.
4: I'll have it ready by the end of the show.
1: Okay, by the end of the show, we are going to see if AI can generate a number one love song.
2: Should we put your name in it, Fifi?
1: Oh, I don't think so. Not like Jason Derulo.
2: No, or Pitbull. He does it.
1: Yeah, No, keep my name out of it for now. I mean, when we trademark it and make a fortune, pop my name in. Okay. Yes, James?
4: So just to cover off, it'll have a total Eclipse of the Heart theme, Taylor Swift-esque, Something About Sunset, Something About Ribs, Merry-Go-Rounds referenced, Set at a Carnival, mention some waterfalls.
2: You can take ribs out.
1: Take ribs out. I want it to, could it sample Total Eclipse of the Heart? Let's give Bonnie Tyler a bit of love right now.
4: I'll see what I can do.
1: Okay. By the end of the show, you're going to hear Australia's next number one hit single, like Taylor Swift.
2: We're going straight to number. Do we have like a song? What do we do it to? Taylor Swift?
1: What?
2: No, like the beat and stuff.
1: No, but that's what it creates. This is a test. This is a live experiment. Can our AI create the next hit love song?
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0: It is a great song, isn't it? Right across Australia, it is Fifi Fab and Nick for the happy hour, crushing gym goals or just surviving the week. You Foods has meals to match. It's real food for the real world. Happy Tuesday.
1: Big movie on Netflix at the moment starring Will... What?
2: TV series.
1: Man, thank you. Leon, just a peek behind the curtains for people who don't understand the studio. We're in the studio. Leon's sitting out there. Gee, you melted down when I just said movie. Movie, TV series, same diff. what is this? Netflix is Netflix. Sometimes I don't know whether I'm watching a TV series or a movie.
2: I think that's on you.
1: I press play. And then I get halfway through and I go, when's this episode ending? And I go, oh
2: it's a movie.
1: I've stumbled upon a movie.
2: And I get it. Again. This is a movie. Like, if you played it all out and watched it all in one, it is an absolute movie.
1: And it's an amazing cast. You've got Will Ferrell, Molly Shannon, Fortune Feimster, who I love her. Luke Wilson. And over the school holidays, we were offered the chance to speak to them. Now, I was unable to do it, but boys, you came in on a holiday and you had a chat with them. Now, I can't wait for the end of this because I know for a fact that you asked a question that led to Will Ferrell ending the interview, Fev.
2: Yeah.
1: So what did Fev say that ended the interview?
2: Welcome, Will Ferrell and Molly Shannon, to the Fifi, Fev and Nick show. And we're going to start with the iconic song, They Call Him the Hawk. How are you guys?
3: He's a golfer.
2: He's a golfer.
3: Golfer in the world.
2: So good. Now, Will, I want to start by saying I absolutely love your work and I'm a big fan. And now you've covered, how many sports have you covered now? You've got baseball, you've got
4: NASCAR.
2: Basketball, NASCAR, ice skating, soccer. What's left?
3: There really isn't anything left, I don't think. Maybe Aussie rules football.
2: Yeah.
3: Right?
2: Well, I used to play that. So you can play me.
3: How many years did you play?
2: I played for 13 years at the elite level.
3: 13?
2: Yeah, 13. 13.
4: And, Will, I bring this up to every American that's on our show. This man is real-life Kenny Powers. He's actual Kenny Powers.
3: Whoa.
2: Yeah.
4: Had everything.
3: Is that a good thing or a bad thing?
4: I love Kenny Powers, so it's a great thing.
2: Well, I'm here.
3: Yes, exactly.
2: Now, how did you go, mate? There's a lot of golf. How do you go at golf? Because there wasn't a lot of golf that you played in it. It was just a little snippets. Are you good with an iron, the 7-iron, and the driver?
3: I don't mind hitting the driver. I'm not good with the mid irons, like a 5-iron.
2: Yeah, no
3: I
2: good.
3: Don't know.
2: Me too.
3: Yeah, no good. 7, 8, 9. I started to get better again. That kind of 3-wood, 5-wood, 5-iron. I don't know. I usually take a huge divot and it doesn't go very
4: Molly, do you play golf at all yourself?
5: Not at all. As a matter of fact, I have no idea what Will's even talking about.
4: Right.
5: It's like, ow. Like a divot. No.
3: Do you know what a divot?
5: No, I don't even.
3: That's when you take a chunk, you swing and take a big chunk of the turf out.
5: Oh my gosh, it's I have no idea. Divot. Inch?
2: Molly's just into iced tea.
4: Alcoholic. Teed off.
2: Teed
3: off. Yeah.
4: Molly, that first scene where you call Will's character, you're on the phone speaking to your husband and you let loose. How much of that is scripted? How much of that do you just get to tee off, I guess?
5: That is all scripted, written by Will Ferrell and his team of writers. There is not one word is made up by me. That's all on the page. That's it.
2: Now, Will, I follow you on Instagram, The Hawk. I follow Lonnie. And there's a one of your first posts, you talk about slang words. And so I thought I'd throw a few slang words at both of you that are Aussie and see if you know the definition. Okay. An Aussie slang for smoko.
3: Wait, an Aussie slang for was the word smoko?
2: So the word smoko.
3: Oh, what is smoker?
2: No.
3: What does that mean?
4: Smoko.
3: Someone who smokes?
2: No, it's pretty close, but it's
3: someone who's hot, a smoker.
4: No, but that is good. It is a smoke break.
2: It's a smoke break.
4: So if you're working somewhere, you say I'm going for smoko.
2: And you get something to eat or you have a smoke, yeah. So you're pretty close.
3: That was pretty close.
2: What about schnag? Snag.
3: Schnag. A schnag is a bite-sized breakfast food.
2: Ooh, Can't you? Pretty close. It's a sausage.
6: Oh,
5: I understood.
2: Pretty close.
6: I am. Yeah. I'll give you
2: one more. Maccas.
3: Maccas. They're like men's slacks. Maccas.
2: It's very iconic. Know. It's the Golden Arches.
4: McDonald's.
3: Oh, McDonald's.
4: Yeah.
3: You guys just shorten it up. You don't have time to say McDonald's.
4: You could go to Macca's for Smoko if you wanted. You could.
5: Oh, my God.
2: And you could get a snag because you can get sausages from McDonald's. Hey, Will, you call Lonnie Hawkins calls his testicles Alana and Morissette. Do you name
7: That's
2: your...
7: That's all the time I'm going to have, gentlemen. Thank you very much.
2: Oh, no, that was my favorite question. No!
3: Wow. Well, enjoy your Macca's.
2: Thanks, guys. Hey, great show. Thanks for coming on.
5: Thanks so much.
3: Thanks, you guys.
2: See you, bye.
4: Need some of that teed off.
1: Okay, so now, flat. We have to find out. You were asking a question about testicles. We got that much out.
2: Yeah. Mm-hmm.
1: Before the publicist jumped in and went, no, we're not going there.
2: Yeah.
1: What were you going to ask?
2: Well, I was warming him up, and I warmed him up, and they were on. Him and Molly, we really buttered them up. And then, because he calls him testes on the show, Alanis and Morissette.
1: Mm.
2: So I wanted to know if Will actually named his testes.
1: In real life.
2: If he's got a name for them. And he just looked at me. I could see him on the screen, and they just wound it up. It'd be nice to know, because I've seen him in Step Brothers running nude, and I can see the two little Alanis.
4: Don't put your nuts on my drums.
1: DM him and ask him.
2: I'll DM the Hawk because I follow him. He's got his own the show. He's got his own Instagram. He's been going to World Cup events as dressed as the Hawk.
1: Mm.
2: So Will Farrell's walking in there doing all the English chants and all the Scottish chants. I'll just message him and go, hey, bro, do you remember me? I was the one that asked you about Maccas. What are your testes called?
1: What do you think the chances that Will Ferrell is or has anything to do with the Instagram page, The Hawk?
2: It's him.
1: No, it'll be a producer / publicist.
2: Yeah, but it's him doing it.
1: I know, but I'm just saying he will have absolutely no access to that page.
2: I reckon he'll do it. What are you talking about? I operate mine.
0: See the chat now.
2: The more followers,
0: you want to
2: the
0: see
2: Hawk.
0: It? Fifi Feb and Nick on the socials. Hey, that AI song that we've been generating, you are going to hear it after this.
8: Fifi Feb and Nick's happy hour. Real laughs, real moments, and real life. And that's exactly what YouFoods is about.

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0: That for your Tuesday evening right across our beautiful country. It is Fifi Feverny.
1: We are talking about hit songs. Josh for Waz.
2: Come on,
1: number one in the ARIA charts in Australia. Most radio plays, going global. But people are accusing Josh of using AI. Now, in the last week, last 7 days, global music heads of whatever the industry is are all quickly trying to zip this up, because the problem is once AI take over or get recognised, because when these songs become successful or get nominated for awards, it is absolutely diminishing the power of real musicians, real artists. We must protect the arts.
3: You can point your finger at whoever's using AI or whatever, but AI didn't make that song number one. That's a bigger problem. Who said that's the best song? It's fine. It's cool.
2: It sounds good, man. Imagine if you're out. Let's get a little. Imagine if you're out.
0: It's
2: 2
0: fine.
2: In the morning.
1: This is a problem.
2: I want to take you.
0: It's fine.
1: No. But oh, AI, yeah, it's on. Like you used.
2: He's ahead of the game, this dude.
1: Heart and soul of creativity when AI take over. But as a little experiment, we're just experimenting. We thought, okay, well, let's see if we can write a hit song with AI. We'll get AI to write us a hit
3: Thank
1: song.
3: You.
1: So I'm going to tell you what we've prompted AI to do. We said we want something like Total Eclipse of the Heart. I want to have a number one love ballad, Taylor Swift-esque. Like, put a Taylor Swift filter over it, because anything she touches turns to gold. Now, the things we wanted in the song, Fev.
2: Oh, I said Sunset.
1: Sunset. I said Merry-Go-Rounds.
2: Yep. Bit of a carnival.
1: Carnival. I wanted like a carnival set in a carnival.
2: I like your waterfalls too.
1: Yeah,
2: I like
1: waterfalls. A bit of TLC magic.
2: Bit of TLC love. You said Tall, Dark and Handsome.
1: Yeah, I want the main character to be tall, dark and handsome. You said Blue Eyes.
2: Yeah, I wanted Ribs too, but we got that taken
1: And then I
2: out.
1: Said Pop Tigers in it, because I was sort of channeling a bit of Katy Perry Raw.
2: Yeah, Raw.
1: I don't know.
2: You got the eye
1: anyway,
2: of the merry-go-round.
1: Anyway, so that is everything that was put in to AI to create the next great love ballad. Shall we hear what song we've created that we'll be releasing soon?
2: Let's hear the new number one hit. Good start.
1: Oh, yeah, there's Bonnie Tyler, Total Eclipse of the Heart.
2: This is a good start.
1: It's not bad. I already love it. Oh, I feel like it's for Eurovision next year.
0: Yeah.
1: It's got to be a Delta about it. The sunset bled through
2: the fairy's wheel light. This is amazing.
1: He was tall, dark, and handsome. Yes, he was.
2: With those ocean blue eyes.
1: Oh, my gosh.
2: We

0: pre-chorus. That doesn't ever make sense.
1: This is good. Yeah, I want the chorus to kick in. Here we go. We're climbing, guys.
0: What does that mean?
1: We're climbing to the chorus.
2: Ah, here's the chorus.
1: The carousel.
2: Here we go.
1: Here we go. Oh my God,
0: Rick
1: has written the hit song.
0: We didn't write it.
1: I love it. I am, guys, I think this is really good and it's really concerning.
2: Here comes that waterfall. Here comes that waterfall.
0: Makes sense.
1: I know I was really anti-AI, but I actually want to release this. I think that is amazing.
2: It's not good. Mate, we're done.
1: Should we sing it?
2: Oh, bro.
1: Or do we... it's so
2: that
1: good.
2: That is better than bloody Serena Carpenter's new song.
0: That's awful.
2: We have nailed it.
0: It's only possible because it's taken everyone else's actual work.
1: I know, and it made it amazing. Mm.
0: It hasn't made it amazing.
2: When you think about all the songs and all the movies.
0: Some horses just spin and they never stop lying.
1: Leon, you're a muso, lame duck, DJ Shirt.
3: Yeah, I want
1: to
3: know my thoughts on it.
1: No, go on. Take off. Take away... the fact that we do worry that AI is going to affect the arts. We want to
3: totally.
1: Protect the arts, save the arts.
3: It's a hit. It's catchy. It's annoyingly catchy.
1: It's really good, isn't
2: it? Hit. And the horses going around. That's a carousel. The horses go around. Yeah. just in case
1: JB,
2: you didn't know.
1: JB, James, do you like the song?
3: I'm pumped.
2: I'm pumped too.
1: Gemma, I don't like the look on Gemma's face.
4: I think it could be better written, but it's catchy.
0: And that's what I mean.
1: Guys,
0: AI has all the information and all the art that's ever been created by actual humans, and it's pumped out this nonsense. We could have actually written that.
1: You say
0: it's not
1: nonsense.
0: That good.
1: I say bring back One Night Only. I've got a new song to sing.

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22: Don't have another protein shake because my wife's banning them in the house.
3: Why?
22: Because...
21: You're getting too fat?
22: No, if you have too many in a day...
21: Poo-poos.
22: The air you pass is no good.
3: How many are you having?
22: Too many.
21: Protein shakes? I don't think I've had a protein shake since 1914. Why are you having protein shakes? Just eat some meat.
22: Yeah, no, I should cook more.
3: The shred's been on for a long time.
22: Yeah, well, it was working for a bit. I got down to 95. Lightest I've been in 12 years.
21: Well, you're on one leg.
22: Hey, however you get there, you know, sometimes you've got to chop a limb off.
21: You know when I used to
22: cheating the scales.
21: When I'd come back from pre-season because I'd blow up. I would get so fat. I was in fat club all the time. Can't do that now. Can't weigh the players in any sport.
3: Oh, yeah.
21: Can't weigh them. Oh, woke people can't have their
22: weight.
21: You've
22: got to get back in the AFL.
21: I used to stand on there and then the dietitian would come over and look over your shoulder and you just put your hand on the side of the wall and it makes it go down.
22: Cheat the scales.
21: Cheat the scales. And they go, oh, you're in good nick. Yeah, I am. She walks away, I take it off, I'm like, oh, Jesus.
20: 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You Foods menu changes weekly and availability.
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23: Run, he's got a gun.
20: Those twins that went viral a couple of years ago. Well, they are back and have done something even more funny. We're going to talk about it after this.
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0: Australia, it is your Tuesday evening. Hope you had a beautiful day. It is Phoebe Fevernick.
1: In the news, you would have seen bird flu's back.
2: Yeah.
1: But bird flu was around years ago. And I
3: retro.
1: Like, remember foot and mouth? That was another one.
2: I was about to, literally was about to say the cow, is that the cow one?
1: The cow one was
2: the
1: foot
2: same
1: and mouth.
2: Thing? But
1: I don't know.
3: Mad cow disease.
2: Yeah.
1: Now, I say this as I touch wood, or maybe I shouldn't say things like this. I'm not taking it very seriously. Because I feel like I'm not
2: eating a bird.
1: I'm not hanging out with birds.
2: No.
1: Like, I don't know how you get the bird flu. Is a bird, could a chicken get it, and could we eat the chicken and then
3: get
1: bird flu?
3: I think it's when it passes to humans and then it starts getting shared around.
2: And how does it pass to a human? Who's touching a bird?
1: No, you eat it. So I believe how many humans do we know? I'm looking out at James because he's across all things newsy. How many humans have got this so far, James?
4: So far, none. But then there's also a concern that, like, you could have a massive kill-off of a lot of birds. So, like, our egg industry or our chicken industry, if all of them got infected, that all need to be destroyed, and then that's a whole thing.
1: So
2: the seagull or whatever it is, the bird flies in, and what do they make love to the chickens? Well, how does it work? How do they get it?
4: No, like, in the same way that we can, like, if I've got a cold and I come into the studio and cough all over you.
1: Yeah, it's... But you know what? Right. There's something about the birds and the cows. When it gets to the bats, that's when we worry. The bat one was no good.
3: No one was worried about bats.
2: No, that
3: until
2: was
3: 2020.
2: That was the in bats. Wuhan in a Chinese lab.
3: Yeah.
2: Nothing to do with bats.
1: Okay. Now, what's funny? Not funny about this, because at the moment it seems to be contained. But my favourite part is the experts they're going to, because there is a bird sanctuary, a bird conservation sanctuary on the Sunshine Coast. And who runs the bird sanctuary? Do you remember this lovely duo?
5: Run! He's got a gun!
1: The twins! The famous twins that spoke together, in sync. It was amazing. They blew up all over the world, the two sisters from the bird sanctuary. And now
2: they're on TV.
1: They are being interviewed by people about the bird flu. And it seems, we've got audio of this. This is their most recent interview.
3: The 20s.
1: About the bird flu. Nothing's changed. Still speaking in sync.
5: We gown up and mask and we look covered up.
6: And we've got a foot bath.
5: And we wear gumboots, so we are prepared, but it is scary.
1: Love these two. We call them the twinnies. What are their actual names?
4: There's Paula and the other one.
2: What are they in a foot bath for? What's that got to do with bird flu?
1: To wipe their feet, because you could take the bird poop. If you're walking through it, you don't want to carry that into the house onto your carpet. Okay. Good on them, the twinnies. Do you remember we spoke to the twinnies?
2: We did.
1: We had them on the show.
2: Dating-wise, I need to ask. Do you?
7: No, that's no, personal. No. We're too busy we're too passionate about our birds.
1: Weren't having a bar and you're going, I know where you were heading to.
2: Oh, no, two birds didn't want to spread their wings, did they?
1: It's like when we speak to conjoined twins and the first thing you want to ask them, Fev.
2: If they join,
1: But you were going there with the twinnies.
2: Yeah, but have a look at them.
1: And they weren't having a bar
2: they
1: of it.
2: They hated it.
5: Run, he's got a gun.
8: That's it for Fifi, Fev and Nick's happy hour. Thanks to You Foods, real food for the real world.
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1: This is Jay Flip on the Hot Hits with Nick and Lauren.
2: That is where you find yourself Tuesday night. Let's do it. My name is Nick Kelly.
1: My name's Lauren Barry.
2: Yes, it is. Don't wear it out. Now, you've just made one of the great carnal errors and you've eaten an entire gluten burrito on that gluten-free tummy of yours. Congratulations.
1: And to top it off, I had a non-gluten-free Tim Tam sweet and salty inspired by Jats biscuit. So, not going to lie, I'm in for a bit of trouble later.
2: For an interesting time. I've only got 3 hours of live radio to do, so it's in front of you. Mm. It's going to be a good show. Amy Sharp's popping by.
1: Yay!
2: As you said a little bit earlier, soulmate of the show, really.
1: Soulmate of the show?
2: Yeah.
1: Hey, you've got to make an apology, actually.
2: Oh, I do, yes. If you heard me during Fifi Feb and Nick's happy hour, you may have heard me say that a star from Off Campus has gone off campus.
1: Which was a great joke.
2: At a paparazzi.
1: But you should have said a star from Heated Rivalry has gotten heated.
2: Oh, Jesus, that's good. Wow. Well, we'll talk about that in the next 15 minutes. We'll play the audio because it's pretty wild what he said. Mm. I mean, look. I'm a big fan of all hockey shows. But for me, the straight one's better than the gay one. I've always said this.
1: You haven't watched Off Campus?
2: Yeah, but I think it's straight. There's mostly straight people in it.
1: Wow, Nick, you made me speech.
2: That's the first time for everything. We are so on.
3: It's just gone 7. And these are the hottest 7 songs in the world right now. Turn it up. Let's get it. The Hot Hits. Hot 7.
2: Sometimes I just be out here saying stuff. You know? you very much know. Right. Big show for you. Big countdown for you. Alex Warren, Olivia Dean, they're all coming up. But shall we start with brand new music for the countdown? Yeah, so on, man.
1: Countdown.
2: Sunny Federa's album came out while we're off the last couple of weeks. And this is from it. Livy Anchor's on it too. Let Me Be In Your Arms. Big banger to start the Tuesday night hot.

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0: Olivia Dean. Baby Steps tonight's number 6 in the Hot Hits Hot 7 at 7. Let's do it. You know
1: it's getting hot. The Hot Hits with Nick and Lauren. You know we're about to drop. Hot Drop.
0: All right, so let's play you brand new music from a guy who currently cannot speak and cannot walk.
2: Now, what?
0: Have you heard about this with Cody Simpson?
2: I saw his sister had said something about him being...
0: Yeah, so he's just had his surgery on his vocal cords.
2: For his vocal cords,
0: yeah,
2: right?
0: Yeah, just had surgery. But he also slipped and I think he's broken his leg or his knee or something as well at the same time.
2: God, he can't catch a break.
0: Can't catch a break, but we get new music from him. He plays a mime in the new music video to, mimic the effect of what he can't do currently, which is wonderful, I think.
2: But hang on a second. He sings the song.
0: Yeah, they recorded earlier, I think.
2: Yeah, so the miming.
0: Yeah.
2: Oh, I get it. Keep on dancing
0: with you, baby. We love this. Baby Blue.
2: Getting Full House.
0: Yeah, man. Put a bloody saxophone in it and Bob's your uncle. So Cody's on this tip, this real kind of fun, almost 80s sort of thing.
2: Yeah.
0: Crazy though, this song only goes for 1 minute and 46 seconds. And
2: hey, I love that.
0: That's all
2: time
0: we need.
2: Time to make a quick cup of tea and that's all you've got.
0: Do so. While you hear brand new Cody Simpson, we are hot dropping fluent tonight on the Hot Hits with Nick and Lauren.
2: Oh.
0: It'll start soon.
2: That's me.

0: 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Now it's certified. 7 of the biggest hits in the country. The Hot Hits. Hot 7 at 7.
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0: Louis Tomlinson tickets to win very soon on the Hot Hits. In the meantime, tonight's number 5 in our Hot 7 at 7. Alex Warren, that is Fever Dream.
1: Make some noise.
2: Straight to the source. Hot. Off the press. The Hot Hits with Nick and Lauren.
3: Now, the final concert in Jay-Z's 3-day Yankee Stadium residency. Why throwing the word residency around like this now?
0: 3 days, man!
3: That's not a residency.
0: No, that's a couple of concerts.
3: Yeah, was marred by hours-long delays due to hordes of fans that broke through security and forcing the Bronx venue into lockdown.
0: Yeah.
3: The stadium was shut down for more than 2 hours as law enforcement addressed the security scare, leaving thousands of fans waiting outside, including A$AP Rocky. He was out there too.
0: He was stuck out there. Because did you see some of the videos?
3: It was insane.
0: They were just ramming themselves through the gates.
3: And are we not trying to avoid... I mean, what was the horrible...
0: The one in London, I think it was.
3: No, was it Tiger? Not Tiger. Who's...
0: Oh, Travis Scott.
3: Yeah. Oh, God. The concert was meant to start at 8 o'clock. The gates didn't reopen until 10, and Jay-Z didn't get on the stage until 12:15 a.m.
0: Oh, I would have been at home.
3: I reckon I would have hung around.
0: You reckon?
3: Jay-Z, yeah, he apologised on stage for the chaotic scenes when he eventually got to the stage.
4: So, I explained the delay to you guys. It was like 10,000 people outside. And they closed all the doors, so somebody rushed the door and they closed the door.
0: Wow, that's completely inaudible.
3: Yeah, great. The show was still, though, I mean, he had guests, like Beyonce joined him on stage at one stage.
0: Yep.
3: I've said stage so many times, right? Rihanna,
0: stage.
3: Alicia Keys,
0: stage.
3: Usher, Eminem, Pharrell Williams,
0: mate,
3: all over the three nights. Is that not insane?
0: Is ridiculous. Also, like, Rihanna literally posted, she said it on stage, it's not a post. She goes, I'm so rusty. She's like, I'm so out of practice, so just bear with me here.
3: I love her. That woman can do no wrong.
0: So true.
3: Now, Hudson Williams.
0: Oh, yes.
3: He appeared visibly, I would say, frustrated, I would say infuriated, when he encountered supposed autograph hunters in Paris over the weekend. We've seen this before. These are not fans. They're people that just try and get the autograph from celebrities to then sell it or whatever they do with it. He was so enraged by the group, who were allegedly the dealers of these autographs, and he tried to set alight the headshot that they wanted him to sign.
0: Yeah, he had a lighter, but he couldn't actually get it to light because the wind was too strong.
3: Oh, that's a little bit embarrassing.
0: Have a listen to this. I have the swear button and the dump button very ready to go because he goes off.
5: Sign, please, Edson.
6: Guys, you just followed me to my residence.
5: Sorry.
6: You can't do this. This is really weird.
5: Sorry.
6: Okay?
5: Sorry, Edson.
6: You can't do this. This is weird.
5: Sorry.
6: You guys aren't fans. You're being really creepy and you just follow me, okay?
5: I went to the plaza. No, sorry.
6: No, sorry. Leave.
7: Okay, it's good.
5: Yeah, it's no problem.
6: I want to watch you. Hop on your little bike.
0: Hop on your little bike.
3: Hop on your bike.
0: That's my favorite bit.
3: He had a gut full.
0: Good on him. No, honestly, good on him. Just about that, I'm glad these guys are standing up to these absolute cretins because they are not fans and they get in the way of fans.
3: Absolutely. And especially when you're someone like Hudson Williams or these people that have gone from no stardom to overnight massive stardom. Can you imagine how jarring that would be?
0: Dude.
3: Not that it's acceptable in any stage of anyone's sort of life.
0: Yeah. And he's on holidays in Paris. He's not at a red carpet or something. Come on.
3: Yeah.
0: Leave him alone.
3: Now, two of Brad Pitt and Angelina Jolie's children, Zahara and Maddox, have taken out newspaper ads in the US as part of their latest bid to drop Pitt from their surnames. I mean, this is the divorce and the whole thing that just will not end. Both Zahara and Maddox confirmed their intent to change their names by legal notices, which were later published as newspaper ads in the LA Daily Journal. This is apparently a requirement in the name change laws of California, which stipulate that those...
0: Ask.
3: Yes, apparently it's those wanting a new name must publish their intent in a newspaper to prevent fraud, increase transparency, and allow anyone with legal interest to be informed.
0: You just put a Facebook post up.
3: Did you see apparently they're getting rid of statuses on Facebook?
0: No.
3: Or did I just make that up? Like apparently people aren't doing them anymore, really.
0: I reckon that's
3: probably...
0: It's the
3: feeling sad. It's the I'm feeling sad.
0: That's what they're getting rid of.
3: They're taking that feature away.
0: So they're not getting rid of statuses. They're just getting rid of the reaction to say you're feeling sad.
3: You know when it's like they go, feeling sad. Don't want to talk about it. Okay, well, don't talk about it.
0: It was like, Lauren Barry is feeling queasy. And it would be like a little emoji with a squiggly mouth. Nick Kelly is feeling curious. Remember when you used to start, we're going to do a whole break on this, but remember when you used to start, like, the you type is?
3: Yes.
0: Because so, people would see your name and you start it with is doing blah, blah, blah, blah.
3: Oh, my God. I'm going to go through my Facebook on this day and come. We'll report back.
0: Okay, perfect. We'll do that. We'll let you know what happened today. Hey.

0: symptoms. Shimmy, shimmy, yeah, shimmy, shimmy, shimmy, y'all.
1: 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Back next.
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3: They not like us. 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

0: say.
1: Perfect song, perfect album, Olivia Rodrigo, stupid song on the Hot Hits. Nick and Lauren and our Hot 7 at 7, three more tunes to come, but we were just talking, Loz, about the old Facebook statuses. And you used to write is after your name and then what you were up to.
0: Yeah.
1: We found some corkers in our on this day, unfortunately.
0: Well, actually, it wasn't. And I would hate that you can't go to any other day because my 14th of July wasn't the best. But there's one, 14th of July 2011, all I wrote was. Keep in mind I was 21.
1: Okay, yeah, that's what I want to know.
0: Voldemort, full stop. What an ass, full stop. What a face. Why did I write that?
1: I've got a dark one here that I don't think I can read, but I've got another one. This is me on July 14, 2010. So this is 16 years ago.
0: I would have been
1: 15, 16?
0: 17.
1: 17? I don't know numbers.
0: Me neither. Ask the wrong person.
1: Reason to never move out of home, number 156. Just jumped into bed and found a lovely hot water bottle and warm bed. I moved out a year later. Come on. Lame. Oh, I did another one a couple of years later. If you like me, then you'll like me.
0: Just
1: like fishing.
0: Oh.
1: So good. Go check your Facebook memories out, guys. They'll make you realise you're
0: really fun.
1: Yeah, they'll make you realise you're a much better human than you think you are right now.
0: Yeah, that's true.
1: Take your shoes off, everyone. Shall we do the house tour?
0: Yes.
1: We love this Sabrina Carpenter song. Number 3 tonight in the Hot 7 at 7. Coming up very soon as well. If you've ever met your partner on an app that wasn't a dating app, we'd love to hear from you.
0: Oh, yes.
1: Hot Hits Hot 7 continues.

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4: 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That's when I knew that your heart was scarring. Friends to lovers need a part to star in. Like, wait, babe, let me ask.

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1: Numbers, baby. All right, we've officially reached the peak, the pinnacle of the countdown, and it's great to welcome our music director, Hamish, back to the show, who's been away for about 5 weeks, gallivanting around Europe, and you know he's back because he has worked out, Australia, that the biggest song of the night is this. Let's go! Have you seen Toy Story 7 yet?
4: I haven't had a chance to scratch my bum, Nick. So, no, I haven't.
1: I bet you have. I bet you've had one scratch the last few weeks.
4: I have had a little scratch.
1: Of course you have, mate. Taylor's on one of the coolest songs you've done in a bit. I knew it. I knew you.
4: I do like this one.
1: It's good. Biggest song in the country tonight. Get your harmonicas out, Australia.

0: call 131060. This will make sense in a second. Did you meet your partner on an app that was not a dating app?
1: Excellent question. Now, this came up the other night at my birthday dinner because a dear friend of mine, who is actually on the line to tell the story, had a wonderful encounter with someone via an app that is most definitely not a Hinge or a Bumble or a Tinder or a Grindr or any of those.
0: Right.
1: Luke, hello.
2: Hello. How you doing?
1: Good.
0: Hello, Luke.
1: Tell your story.
2: So, I had actually spoken to a friend who had met their partner on Depop, which was obviously not very conventional.
0: No.
2: So it was in the top of my mind that I was like, oh, that's like a possibility that you could, you know, meet someone on an app that's not a dating app. I was actively not searching for someone at this point. I'd just come out of a breakup, but I was selling a table on Facebook Marketplace. And this girl came over to pick up the table and she came inside to have a look at it, and she's gone, oh yeah, the table looks amazing, it's great. And we start chatting. I feel like when you invite someone into your house, there's a lot of conversation starters there. So she had seen the studio, she'd asked about music, she'd asked about some of the art on the walls, and we just got chatting. 40 minutes later, we've been sitting at this table, we're having all these conversations. I'd offered her a glass of water, we had snacks out on the table. In my mind, I was like, oh, is this like, is this where I meet someone on the marketplace? What is going on? This is a heavy table. So also at this point, I'm like, okay, well, we're going to need multiple people to carry this. After 40 minutes, she goes, okay, well, yeah, no, love the table. I'll transfer you for it. I should tell my boyfriend to come in and help you carry it.
0: He was outside.
2: He was sitting in the van outside my house for 40 minutes.
1: You have one of the most romantic experiences of your life.
0: Candles everywhere. Right. You go, oh, my God.
2: Also, what is he doing? Well, in what world do you let your partner go to some random person's house and sit there for 40 minutes without being like, hello, are you alive?
0: That's the real question.
1: I'd probably start checking in at 5 or 10, right?
0: Honestly, you're just sending her in
2: To be honest, I'd probably go in from the get-go. Sure. If I'm picking up a heavy table and I know I'm going to have to carry it.
0: Well, you're a gentleman, that's why.
2: Thank you.
1: I was going to say, with you around, one look at you, I would have been like, right, I'm going straight in there. I'm going to be keeping a company the whole time.
0: Yeah. Well, let's see if we can beat. So Luke could have met someone on an app that was not a dating app. That was Marketplace.
1: And it was his friend who was on Depop and met their partner. Yeah.
0: So we want to know on 131060, did you meet a partner on an app that wasn't a dating app? I'm thinking gaming.
1: There's got to be some people that met their partner on like Farmville back in the day, or maybe even further, Habbo Hotel.
3: Club Penguin.
0: Habbo Hotel. I have so many regrets about
1: that. That was just predators.
0: That was just, no.
1: 131060. Call us right now. Did you meet your partner on an app that wasn't a dating app? Many happy returns to you, Luke. You're going to meet the love of your life someday.
2: Thank you. Much love. Same to you.
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0: feeling. Louis Tomlinson tickets in the next 15. 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
2: Throughout my life, music has meant a great deal to me. It is hot, hot, hot.
3: With Nick and Lauren.
4: Yeah, we've asked, did you meet your partner on an app that was not a dating app? Because we spoke with your friend, our friend, Luke, who posted something on Facebook Marketplace. A girl came over to get it. They spent 40 minutes chatting in the lounge room, gave her a drink, had some snacks. And he was like, gee, we might be on here. This could be an actual date. And then she said, I like the table. I'll just go out to my boyfriend who's been waiting in the car and get him to help me bring it in.
0: So basically we want to make Luke feel bad and share your stories of when you met someone online on an app that wasn't a dating app.
4: Yes.
0: Let's go to Laura first on 131060. Laura, where did you meet your partner?
5: We met on Discord.
0: Hell yeah!
4: Discord! Okay.
0: See, that doesn't surprise me. It's like a community of like-minded people, right? What was the Discord about?
5: So it was on a PUBG community Discord, but it was more so a good girlfriend of mine was kind of wingmanning the both of us.
0: Get out.
4: Ooh, yeah. A little wingman online
0: sitch. Discord wingman, that's crazy. What did you say it was for, PUBG? What's that?
5: Yeah, for Player Unknown Battlegrounds. It's a PC console game.
0: Sick. Yep.
4: See, maybe I need to find, Laura, would you agree, because I'm a big Sims player, maybe I need to find my future husband in a Sims Discord chat.
5: It's possible.
0: Yeah, 100%.
4: Anything's possible. I do think the number of females would probably outweigh, and unfortunately I'm painfully straight.
0: And then you can do lots of broopy-doo with them. Is that the word for
4: Soo-soo.
0: Soo-soo. Thank you, Laura. That's an excellent story.
4: Woo-hooing. Yes,
0: woo-hooing, that's right. Of course.
4: Jake.
6: Yeah, hello.
4: Hello, hi. Jake. Did you meet your partner not on a dating app but on a different app?
6: On Uber.
4: Oh.
0: Wait, okay. Were they the Uber driver? Were they like a passenger in an Uber pool?
6: Yeah, was the Uber driver.
4: He
6: was the passenger. Oh. And we got talking it was about a 50-minute trip, and we had a lot of things in common. We exchanged our number and spent the next 4 or 5 months together.
4: It's
6: an ex-partner now. But yeah.
4: Uh-oh. But fond memories?
6: Yeah, really good memories.
4: Good.
6: Yeah, really good person. Nice.
4: Oh, good. Oh, I love that, Jake.
0: That's so cool, Jake. That is what I dream of. We get an Uber home from work every single night. Never met anyone.
4: I hugged my Uber driver that time, remember?
0: Yeah, that was a bit of a misguided step.
4: Yeah, everyone says that, but he needed that hug. And he cried. Mate, he cried into my shoulder.
0: I mean, I drove Uber for about 6 months.
4: Did you ever hug anyone?
0: No. No, definitely didn't. Kept my distance from everyone. It was like just around
4: COVID.
0: Yeah, it was around COVID time. John, hello, John.
7: Hey guys, how you going?
4: Excellent, John. Did you or your brother perhaps meet a partner on an app that wasn't?
7: It was my brother.
4: Yeah.
7: So I get this. PlayStation, yeah?
0: Yeah. Across its worth.
7: One of the games on PlayStation, they were sitting there talking. So they would literally organise to play the game.
4: Yeah.
7: And they'll get on PlayStation at the time that they agreed on.
4: Yep.
7: Play PlayStation, talk, and keep going and over and doing this. Ends up, she's in from Argentina.
4: Right.
7: He's obviously here in Melbourne.
4: Yeah.
7: He goes over there to meet up with her. They kick it off. She comes back, stays here, and get this. They've been together now for 6 years. They're living together now.
4: Oh, my God.
0: I love
4: this.
7: PlayStation, mate.
0: PlayStation.
4: Where PlayStation, all great love stories start. PlayStation 8.
0: Got one more from Jade on 131060. Jade, where'd you meet your partner?
8: Oh, hi. I met my partner on flatmates.com.
0: Oh, whoa.
4: Okay, is this going to be one of those super hot things where you moved in and you were flatmates and then things went saucy?
8: Yeah.
0: Yeah.
4: Oh, Jade, tell me everything. But keep in mind, it's before 8 o'clock.
8: Yeah, he had the ad up and I went to the house. The house was really nice. The ad said no dogs, but I had a dog and so he let me stay and we've been together and we still live together now.
4: Oh, Jade.
8: Yeah.
4: I mean, honestly.
0: When was the first moment you did it?
4: Oh, Nick. Don't answer that, Jade. Kiss, though. When was the first kiss?
8: My lips are sealed. The official
4: first
8: date was, it's a secret.
4: Oh, she's good, isn't she?
0: Jade, I want to get a wine with you one day.
4: Yeah, Jade,
0: unpack this whole relationship.
4: Beautiful. I wish you well in your happy relationship.
8: Thank you.
4: You're welcome.
0: We love love on this show.
4: We love. I still want to do a love song dedication
0: welcome
4: segment.
0: Back to love song dedications. 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
4: Don't worry, we're playing Bryan Adams later if you can believe it.
0: Oh yeah, it's fine. On it.

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2: Welcome back to it for a Tuesday night. Amy Shark's going to come and hang out at Hot Hits HQ in just a tick. We always love when Amy's here because she's the best.
8: She's literally the best.
2: Certainly is.
8: Now, yesterday we spoke about the sad passing of Sam Neill, which took people by surprise because he'd announced, I think it was in April or May, that he was in remission.
2: Yep.
8: From his, he'd suffered from cancer. But there's been some really beautiful tributes coming through from Australians and Hollywood A-listers too. Nicole Kidman, who worked with Sam in the 1989 Aussie thriller Dead Calm, which sort of put her in the spotlight too, opened up about how he took her under his wing and she was just 18. She said he was charming, kind, funny and intelligent. He'll be greatly missed and my heart goes out to his family. Steven Spielberg, who worked with him in Jurassic Park, said Sam was exceptionally collaborative. It was a stretch for him to play a character who acted as though children were messy and smelly because this was the opposite of the loving father he was to his children. I adored making all the Jurassic movies with him, along with Laura Dern and Jeff Goldblum. We'll always have our Jurassic family, and Sam will never be forgotten by us or his million fans around the world. Laura Dern obviously said some beautiful words. Jeff Goldblum, Toni Collette did a really... They were very close, I think. Collette did a really beautiful tribute to him. The one that I loved, I thought was so special, Bryce Dallas Howard. They all worked together in the 2022 installment of the Jurassic Park franchise, where they, the three of them had sort of come back into it.
2: Yeah.
8: And she said, when we lived together in that little bubble for the Jurassic World Dominion in a hotel 7 minutes from set for 4.5 months, I said that if anyone was going to go through a pandemic together, I was so glad it was with you, and I still am. And then she posted this footage of Sam Neill singing Blackbird with Jeff Goldblum and Laura Dern. And it's just such a beautiful little moment. That's just, they're on a piano, just the three of them having this little moment.
2: Enjoy this.
4: There's singing in the dead of night. Take these broken wings and let

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1: My God.
2: Isn't that beautiful?
1: That's perfect. A moment like that shared with friends, like...
2: It just shows, guys, if you got an instrument, get it out. Sing with your friends. Have a little campfire moment.
1: Even if you can't play the instrument, learn two chords.
2: Give it a go.
1: Do a bit of
2: Kumbaya. I can play the Free Willy song on the harmonica.
1: Can you? Tomorrow night, 8 o'clock. Lauren, bring it in. Free Willy song, harmonica.
2: It's all about in and out.
1: Oh, yeah, baby. Which is kind of like the key to life, isn't it? Just breathing out. Where have we landed in this break? Here's Malcolm Todd. Speaking of making music, what a belter.

0: Brand New Sharks coming by Hot Hits HQ in a couple of minutes. It's Nick, it's Lauren, the Hot Hits around Australia.
1: This is Louis Tomlinson on the Hot Hits with Nick and Lauren.
0: Oh, yes, it is.
2: Yeah, baby.
0: And he's going to be in Australia touring this October. Melbourne, Sydney, Brisbane. The anticipated How Did We Get Here live shows. 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Get them or win them all week with us.
2: I'm so excited for this.
0: Yeah, man. I mean, we were saying last night, neither of us have seen him in the solo flesh. And after we heard that album, like, we had a conversation with him around the album. Now we're like, we got to go. We got to see how this feels
2: like. Oh, my God. I'll be there. I've seen, obviously, seen Niall live.
0: Yep. Same.
2: Seen Harry live upwards of 7 times.
0: Mm-hmm. Wait, Missed 7?
2: Yeah, it would be about 7.
0: Jesus.
2: I know.
0: Day one.
2: I saw One Direction twice.
0: Did you ever see Liam? Did we get a chance to see Liam?
2: In One Direction.
0: Oh, in One Direction.
2: But not solo.
0: Oh, Zayn? Zayn's not toured here yet, I don't think.
2: And I think Zayn...
0: No, Zayn's never done a tour.
2: No.
0: Anyway, talking about Louis.
2: But we're talking about Louis.
0: Yeah, we've got a bunch of people who've registered at thehothits.com.au on standby. Lauren Barry, could you please reveal who has won the tickets tonight?
2: I'm going to go through my Rolodex. A, B, Brooke!
3: Oh my God.
2: Yep.
3: Oh,
2: you've won them.
3: I can't believe it.
2: Yes.
3: Thank you so much.
2: You're welcome.
0: Always been a Louis girl?
3: Oh, always been a Louis girl.
0: Yeah.
2: He's good. So you're a directioner from way back?
3: Right from X Factor, yep.
2: That's my girl.
0: Honestly, I don't know many Australians who were on board at the X Factor stage, but look at you.
3: Oh, me and my friends at high school, absolutely.
2: Is one of those friends going to be the one you take with you? Are they going to have to fight it out?
3: They will have to fight it out now.
2: Yeah.
0: We'll pay for the wrestling ring. You just sort everything else, okay? You bring the drinks.
3: Done.
0: See you there, Brooke. Have an absolute ball. More free tickets to Louis Tomlinson tomorrow night. The website is what?
2: Thehothits.com.au.
0: That's right. Now let's play G Flip. Bet on fire. Hot Hits with Nick and Lauren.

0: on the Hot Hands to Nick and Lauren. It's time to welcome back one of our favourites, Loz.
1: Yep.
0: Without a doubt.
1: Said it earlier, I would say we have best friends of the show, we have friends of the show. I would say that this next guest is a soulmate of the show.
0: We've literally travelled internationally with this artist.
1: Yeah.
0: Cannot say that about anyone else. Of course, talking about Amy Shark, she is back. The brand new album, Soft Pop, is coming out next Friday. You can pre-order it right now at amyshark.com. And the new single, It's Kinda Hot, you'll hear that in a tick. Here is The Shark.
2: Hey, I'm Amy Shark, and you're on The Hot Hits with Nick and Lauren.
0: Oh my God, it's kinda hot in here. I wonder why. Oh, that's right. Amy Shark's
1: Yay!
0: Here.
3: Oh, stop it.
0: Buller, Australia.
3: Yeah. Oh, God, we had a good time.
4: We had a good time. Our Fijian friend. Yeah. It is great to see you.
3: Good to see you guys.
4: Album's creeping scarily closer.
3: I know. It's wild, hey.
4: Are you scared?
3: I'm like, I kind of just want this thing to let go of me.
1: Yeah.
3: I just want to release it and just like, I feel like we've been hanging on to each other for like a year, which actually isn't that long considering a lot of albums I've done, I've had like, you know, in the bank ready to go for like 2 years, but this one's felt quick, but I just feel like I've been so attached to it. I just want it out.
4: I can't stop thinking about an umbilical cord in this analogy.
3: Do you want to cut it?
4: Yeah.
3: Do you come around on the 24? Big scissors.
1: Well, it feels like a long time ago that you were telling us about, you know, your trip to Spotlight to find your fabric and everything.
3: This is true.
5: The true genesis of the record.
3: Yeah. Spotlight.
5: The trip to Spotlight.
3: Soft spot. Oh, sorry.
0: Soft Spotlight.
3: Olive.
4: Well, yeah, it feels like that was like yesterday. It feels like that was like yesterday, but also ages ago.
1: Yeah.
4: And now it's like, it's like a month, less than a month until people are going to hear the whole thing.
3: It's weird when songs actually start coming out because you kind of forget that.
4: Yeah.
3: You know, and that was the beauty of this whole record was I didn't think of anything like that. I think that's what stopped me from writing for a bit. I was like, I don't want to talk about that, or I don't want to be asked questions about that if I write about that. And you know, I know all what happens now. And then the second I threw all that away and didn't think about that, it was so fun to write. And it's taken me by surprise because I love talking about every bit of it now, you know?
4: Yeah.
3: Yeah, it's cool. I'm really excited.
4: Childhood Divorce was one that we heard initially, and you know I really liked that one when I first heard it. But it kind of, it got straight into my head.
1: Mm-hmm.
4: And it became like the biggest earworm on the album for me, even more than The Biggest Dig, which was a song that...
3: Unthinkable. Yeah.
4: Yeah, really attached itself to us.
3: Oh, thank you, man.
4: Yeah, like, you're talking about serious shit on here, aren't
3: you?
4: Yeah,
3: it kind of just all flowed out, which felt really good and unfiltered and just trusted myself, you know? Like, I think as an artist, sometimes when you're on album four, you can think... Maybe I don't know what I'm doing, or maybe I should be doing that, or maybe I should listen to more what's happening. And I think the best thing I did was just not, and just like go on my own weird path and not try and do anything else but good songs and just exactly what it is, just soft pop, you know? I feel like the world now can smell when someone's trying too hard almost. Yeah. And I just didn't want to do that with this one. So yeah. And a lot of the topics, some of them that I thought was like case closed, I was like, well, we're reopening the case. There's still things that, and still people and still situations and still things that I want to discuss. And it was just so fun. Just a really fun album to write. I mean, like I said to you guys before, some days were really shit and hard and felt really like cabin fever. Like I just had enough of being locked away, but so worth it.
4: That'll happen when you're locked away for 30 days.
3: Yeah.
0: Now, why is someone that looks like Amy Shark, but with big red breasts in front of her in the music video for this?
1: Red skin, red breasts, demonic horns.
0: Demonic horns. We'll find out with Amy after we play the song It's Kinda Hot. Amy Shark's hanging out on The Hot Hits with Nick and Lauren.

0: kinda hot.
1: Oh, it is kinda hot. That is Amy Shark. Brand new music from her on the hot hits with Nick and Lauren. It's feeling hot in here, right?
2: It's kinda hot in here.
1: It's because she's hanging out.
3: Hey, I'm Amy Shark, and you're on the hot hits with Nick and Lauren. 5'6", pick up sticks,
2: fell in love with the biggest dick. I mean, when we first heard Biggest Dick, I went, oh yeah, this is Amy. This is bloody Amy. She's here. She's back. And then every song that's been released from the album so far, I'm like, oh, this is my new favourite. This is my new favourite. Because it feels so authentically you, though, again. Yeah. And it's just a really, I don't know, each song, I'm just...
1: Yeah. And then we get to It's Kinda Hot. And then we see this character emerge as well. So it's not you in the video, is it?
4: No, it's weird because, like, I don't even see the similarities until people had brought it to my attention.
2: Hang on, that's not you.
1: Not Amy.
4: Devlin.
1: That's Devlin.
2: Oh.
1: Oh,
2: Devlin. Yes.
4: No, but it was such weird timing because when I was in the UK, we'd finished It's Kinda Hot, and I said to Dan, I'm like, I have the coolest idea for this video because it already just stood above some of the songs as a really slick pop song. Like, it was so sick. And I'm like, this is going to be a single.
1: Even just the name is so pop.
4: Yeah, I don't know. It all worked, you know. Everything about this song worked. And I was like, I just want this super hot devil with, like, these big bolt-ons just walking around a house. And that's it, you know. Yep. Like, it's just like, and things are on fire. And I had this whole idea. And then it was like a month had gone past and I was at the airport still thinking about It's Kinda Hot, listening to all the mixes and I came across this Devlin, like, account and I was like, this chick is crazy. Like, what is this? And I just kept diving in and I spoke to my team and I'm like, I feel like I want this chick in the video.
1: Yeah.
4: And they're like, are you sure she's, like, stable? Or, like, she thinks she's from hell, you know? And I'm like, I know, but it's kind of hot. It's kind of cool. They let me fly her out. She's in the video and it's wild.
2: Wow.
1: Are her horns natural?
4: I mean, I didn't want to be that person who like felt her up, but like I was obviously on set watching her work and she takes everything very seriously. Like she wants to be an actress. Like, so.
2: Has she been in much else?
4: No. I got her nice and cheap, which was great. Because, like, she flew first class, so that took a lot of the budget.
1: Yeah.
4: Obviously, her tail, it was a whole thing, like, she has to get certain seats because of her tail and whatever.
1: There's always one seat on a plane, though, towards the back.
4: Yeah.
1: I think it's, like, 27 or 28 on most planes.
2: I don't think Devlin would fly that far back.
1: Well, she kind of has to because of the tail. That's the tail seat.
4: Yeah. Well, we had, like, a whole first class lounge area altered just so her tail could sit comfortably.
2: Yeah.
4: No, she was great. Easy to work with. Everyone loved her.
1: So glad to hear this. Yeah. So glad to hear this. I feel like she's going to be around. Now, something on Fiji that I want to talk about for a second. Because we're mates with you and, like, you're just a normal human being, unlike most, I forgot how famous you are. And then when we went to Fiji and we had, like, 200 people there, I literally forgot how famous you were until everyone started coming up and, like, getting a photo with you. Do you sometimes forget how famous you are?
4: I think so. I don't know. It's such a weird word, hey? Like,
1: I know,
4: because I'm Australian, so I'm, like, this self-deprecating little lamb who's like, I don't know. But I sometimes do, and it's not until I'll be at the shops and I just wonder why someone keeps looking at me, you know?
2: I draw something on my face.
4: Yeah. And sometimes I had to pull my head in like a few times because I'd be like, what are you looking at? Like, you know? And Jane's like, she knows you. Like, why do you not think that? But I don't. It's not the first thing I think about. But Fiji was great. I mean, we did have like one hell of a lineup, but that was fun. Like, they were all so fun and that whole trip was great.
2: Wasn't it?
1: The record is coming out July 24. And we're very excited for it. Soft pop is going to be everywhere, baby.
4: Oh, thank you, guys.
1: It's a good time. Thank you. We love you.

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1: Hey, my name is Tobias.
2: This song is called Save Me Through the Night.
1: I posted a carousel on Instagram of songs that I've been testing at shows. The fans really wanted this one out. They overwhelmingly voted for it, and that was really exciting for me because it was also my favourite. So thank you for helping bring this one to life.
0: Toowoomba's Hit 100.7.

0: the hot hits, Nick and Lauren.
1: Oh, I spy with my little eye. And Nick and Lauren segment where we all dunk on AI. Oh,
2: I spy AI. I spy AI's Meta AI-powered smart glasses.
0: Wow.
2: Are increasingly being dubbed pervert glasses by members of the public as growing privacy concerns and misuse of the technology tarnish the device's reputation. Now, I imagine it's similar to the Google Lens glasses.
0: With a couple of little cameras. We do have producer Bailey Digitals and Socials in here who knows now, these things.
3: The Google ones had, like, you could definitely
2: have a light.
3: See. You, no, the Google ones, you could see that they were, like, technology glasses. These Facebook ones, Meta ones, Ray-Ban, whatever.
0: Yeah, they designed them with Ray-Ban, right?
3: Yeah, they designed them with Ray-Ban, and now they're doing their own. Facebook is doing their own because they've got the market share now.
2: So with the Google ones, there's usually a little light that flashes to indicate that it's recording, doesn't it? Do these ones not
3: have
2: that?
3: These ones do, but there's been a lot of people that there's a way to drill into the light to make it stop working, and then you can still record. And, oh my God. I watch these YouTube videos of people that do this as a job, and the people that are going up to these old guys with the Meta glasses, and they'll give it to them so they can drill it, and then if it breaks, they'll just buy another one and get them to do it again.
0: Oh because my it, God! Because the thing that I keep seeing, I feel like every third video I'm seeing on Instagram at the moment, is on these glasses. Is it something to do with the fact that now that they have the market share, Meta, are they prioritizing these glasses videos for everyone?
3: Yeah,
0: or is it just because the content's better because it's so voyeuristic?
3: I think Meta is pushing, because they've got their glasses tag in the metadata that it's made by the AI glasses as well.
2: Yeah.
0: Now,
2: like when you see a story come up, it always says, like, it's got a little thing around it saying whether it's a Meta glasses or not. I think even if it's a Google Lens, and surely that has to be something that continues. That can't go away. Like, can they edit it in some way that makes it seem like it's just...
3: I don't know. Because I know they're just pushing it. I don't know how this video is going to go now. I'm thinking as a tile. If this is going to be a tile, they're going to definitely push this tile down.
0: Nah, we're calling them out. I must say, I'd like to do a roll call in the room. Of course, Lauren Barry, producer K-Dot, and producer Bailey. Loz, do you have a pair of these glasses?
2: No, I don't.
0: K-Dot, do you have a pair of these glasses?
4: I do not.
0: I don't have a pair of these glasses. Bailey, you got a pair of these glasses?
3: I have a pair of these glasses. I am not. Hey, listen. I bought these a long time ago, as they started, on a holiday to process memories.
2: Oh, see, that's what they're for.
3: But I have stopped using them now, and I do not use. I don't even put them on. I feel embarrassed to put them on now because I'm like, if someone sees me with them on, I feel like they think I'm recording them and stuff.
0: Of course, they do.
2: It's a shame, but it's the kind of product that was always going to be ruined by people misusing it. Like, it's just a recipe for absolute disaster.
3: But there's an alternative now. Insta360 have this.
2: God, another product.
3: little camera.
0: Yeah.
3: No, and you say it's a camera. It's like a little pill, but it can stick onto your cap. Like, it's a magnetic.
2: Yeah, but people are just going to hide that as well.
3: No. You can't hide these because it's big enough to not hide. It's like a.
2: Could you put it in your house? Because I want to get some security set up in my dining.
3: Oh yeah, you should get some Tapo cameras.
2: Tapo, you
3: Tapo
2: say?
3: Tapo on Amazon. Yeah.
2: Right.
3: Actually, no, don't.
0: How about just no cameras?
3: You need some security these days.
0: I don't want to see what's happening. Because when my house got burgled a couple of years ago, the police said, why don't you have cameras? I said, I don't want to see the black and white vision of someone breaking into my home. I don't want to know.
3: But then insurance.
2: But you won't see it real time. It's just mainly for later when you go, hey, here's the person in my house.
3: Yeah. You're not watching it 24/7.
0: I don't want to see anything happening.
2: Were you home? I have not heard this story.
0: Yeah, so I was in this in my place in Gosford. I was in the back room, which was quite far away from the rest of the house. And there was some scaffolding down the side of the building. Someone scaled the scaffolding, climbed through my window, pushed it out. I didn't hear the window. The window was broken. Didn't hear it break. Stole my car keys. Stole my car. Drove it to the top of the hill. Tried to steal two more cars with the other guys in that car. And then they got chased down the road and someone hit my car with a hammer 5 times.
3: Oh, that's what happened to your car keys. I remember. Yeah.
2: No, that wasn't even what happened.
0: No, that was the car keys. That was a whole other thing. That car was a debacle.
2: Oh, my God.
0: Yeah.
2: Why are they... That's just juvenile.
3: I reckon it was AI.
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0: Very excited to do this. Brand new music for you from an artist who had a song in Off Campus very recently.
4: Oh. Okay.
0: So it was a pretty good run of Australians getting a run in Off Campus. Of course, the big runaway hit from it is G-Flip.
4: Yeah.
0: And on Fire. Which we still love. There was Adelaide's George Alice with her song SOS. She's had like a million streams ever since. She's got like double the Instagram followers now. So it's like a big thing for these guys.
4: How good. Now, sorry, I haven't watched Off Campus.
0: Neither.
4: It's American, right?
0: Yeah, American.
4: You sold it to me. It was like it was an Australian show. Maybe it wasn't you.
0: Nah.
4: Someone else.
0: But you, most shows I like are Australian. You know, yeah, I love to support local. Bump.
4: You really do.
0: Did you ever watch Bump?
4: I didn't watch Bump,
0: actually. You have to go and watch Bump. That's your show.
4: Maybe I'll just watch Offspring for the 80th time.
0: Yeah, of course you will.
4: I do love
0: and
4: Offspring.
0: And we'll go on an ER run again. Now, there's another artist that got a really good run. This is Red and the song Messy.
4: Oh, yeah.
0: This was a huge moment in the show, and it was all because Josh Houston, the Aussie boy that was in it, was really pushing. He was, like, telling the music supervisors all the good Australian artists, all the good Australian songs, where to look for them. Little legend.
4: Little bloody legend.
0: Red has dropped some brand new music. This is such a bop. It's weird. It's wonderful. It's kind of, you could air guitar to it, but also, I don't know, cry to it. It's great. Ooh. Let's do it.
4: Oh, I love me some air guitar crying.
0: It's Red. It's life. It's brand new to the hot hits local list. Add it.

0: Leroy.
1: Pick up the pieces.
2: Nice.
0: Lends itself well to a Stitch voice, doesn't it?
1: Pick up the pieces.
3: That's a good Stitch. Let me have a go.
1: Stitch it.
3: I don't know what this is.
1: Ohana means family.
0: It's pretty good.
3: Is it all right?
0: Yeah, no, it's pretty good. Who was better, though, K-Dot?
2: You're
3: better.
2: Probably Nick, yeah.
3: Yeah, Nick is
0: sorry. But I'm never good at impressions.
3: Hey, you can do the Guzmany Gomez guy.
0: Love ya! Try our new cheeseburger corn ball trajitas! God, they're adding some delightful but strange items at Guzman.
3: Like what?
0: They're doing that thing that Macca's do with, like, every 6 weeks is a new menu item.
2: They've just done
0: cheeseburger tacos and, like, double crispy, and I'm like, I was happy with my grilled chicken. Thank you. Now, impromptu game.
3: Ooh.
2: Oh, okay.
0: I found out during the break, do you guys know this? There is a list of the national living treasures of Australia. Only 100 living people can be on it at any one time.
2: I love this.
0: They meet yearly and they work
3: wow.
0: it out. There are currently 65 still living people on the list. Only
3: so hang
0: 65.
3: On, when do they refresh? Next year we add more people?
0: Well, apparently the last time they refreshed it was actually 2014.
3: Right. And so...
0: But it's still current.
3: Okay, so but when do they add the next generation?
0: Soon.
3: Okay, all right. I'm going to guess on there is... Who's still alive? Goodness me.
0: Yeah, 65 of them.
3: The
0: only reason it got updated in 2014 was they had to remove Rolf Harris.
3: Oh, yes. And I'm on the record to say I'm glad he's dead.
0: Yep.
3: Let's see. Who could... Kylie Minogue?
0: Is Kylie Minogue on the list?
2: Kylie was the first one that... into my
0: is
2: head.
0: Kylie Minogue on the list? She most certainly is!
3: Of course she is. I'm going to say Noni Hazelhurst, my dog's namesake.
0: You think Noni Hazelhurst is on the list, do you?
3: I do.
0: Nah!
3: Well, that's a travesty.
0: K-Dot?
4: John Williamson.
0: Oh, good call. Hey, True Blue. Oh. Not on the bloody list.
4: No!
3: Daryl.
0: You reckon Daryl Braithwaite's
3: and
0: on
3: John
0: the list?
3: Farnham. John Farnham would be...
4: Yeah, John Farnham's a lock.
3: Of course you John
0: reckon,
3: Farnham.
0: You reckon Braithwaite?
3: Yes.
0: No, Braithwaite.
2: Wow.
3: Right. Farnie.
0: Farnham, yes.
3: Of course.
0: Of course he is.
3: Anyway,
0: it's done. The game's done. We'll bring it back sporadically through the next few weeks.
3: Oh.
0: Until we name the list. Yeah, it's a bit of fun, isn't it?
3: Okay.
0: Three for all's next. It's actually
3: we'll
0: a really good
3: three for all. We'll just forget to do
0: whatever. Yeah, of course. That'll be the other time it ever happens.
5: 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Back next.
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20: 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The Hot Hits with Nick and Lauren.
21: Three songs in a row that all have something in common tonight. Yeah. Is straight from the Triple M playbook, and I'm excited about it. It's a Triple M free play.
3: I don't even reckon this would be.
21: You reckon?
3: Nah.
21: It's the God of Rock, I say.
3: Bryan Adams.
21: Yeah.
3: Yeah, he is, but I'd put Bryan straight back to Richard Mercer, the love god.
21: Oh, beautifully said.
3: I have some very strong memories of myself driving around in my red P plates in my Mitsubishi Mirage, which lasted 4 months until I crashed it. And
21: circumstances, please.
3: Well, actually, it wasn't my fault. A van coming through, I got the green arrow turned. He tried to make it through the red light, T-boned me.
21: You know what that is on? That's on Melbourne roads. And your hook turns.
3: Yeah. There was no hook turn. I was in the suburb of Heidelberg. Hook turns are CBD only.
21: What happened in Sydney?
3: God. Yeah, it was exactly this. Everything I
21: do. If Lauren now comes with added delay, so she's trying not to sing, but I actually really wanted to keep singing along to everything.
3: Oh, wait,
21: that's
3: the wrong bit.
21: Good, that's going well.
3: Okay, what about, do you have Please Forgive Me?
21: Do I have Please Forgive Me? Of course I do. What a silly question. Please forgive me.
22: Loves a side stick on the snare. I'm not going to.
21: That's a drummer if I've ever heard one.
22: Loves it.
3: Now, I think I walked past Bryan Adams one time.
21: Where was that?
3: Did he do the AFL Grand Final at one point?
22: Possibly.
3: The same year as someone else?
21: I thought Kid Laroi was on my bus today. It wasn't Kid Laroi.
3: Oh.
21: It's a good story. Good story. Thank you.
3: Who did you think you see? But it wasn't.
22: Bryan Adams headlined the 2015 AFL Grand Final pre-game and post-game entertainment.
3: That's right.
21: I did the double.
3: I remember I was working at a different radio station and he had come through. I was the only one in the building and I saw a man with an entourage and he walked past me. And then when he walked past me, I thought to myself, goodness gracious, that was Bryan Adams. And I never went back to ask him and say hello.
21: Well, the great news is, as we inform you 2.5 minutes into the break as to why we're doing Bryan Adams, he has announced his role with the Punchers Arena Tour, Feb and March next year.
3: Yes! Are you serious?
21: What we're talking about.
3: February is my birthday. What day is he in Melbourne?
21: He is going to be in Melbourne on March the 5th.
3: Good.
21: Close.
3: Very close.
21: Very close. Just a bee's dick away.
3: Just over a week.
21: Let's do a couple of Bryan Adams bangers, shall we? And then we're also going to play the support act, who I'm not going to tell you until we've played the two Bryan Adams bangers. And then we'll play the Sport Act. And the
3: this
21: Sport
3: could
21: Act's
3: be my favourite three-for-all of all time, just because it's old music.
21: It's him and friend of the show, Melanie C. Yeah. When you're gone, bring it together, Australia, for the three-for-all. It's the hot hit.

0: Yeah, of all the Bryan Adams songs we could have played on the Hot Hits of Nicola Lawrence tonight, we went with that's one of the more interesting ones, I dare say.
1: The Hot Hits with Nick and Lawrence.
2: Three for all.
0: So that was a song of his called Cloud Nine, ages ago, remixed by a British producer called Chicane.
3: Chicane.
0: You've done it again.
3: Chicane.
0: We're doing this because Bryan Adams is coming back to Australia. He's going to be here in February and March next year on tour.
3: And I'm so excited.
0: I told you a couple of songs ago, he's bringing a big guest with him.
3: Yep.
0: Can you guess who? Who would make sense?
3: Well, Natalie Imbruglia, obviously.
0: It is Natalie Imbruglia.
3: Yeah.
0: You knew this, didn't you?
3: Yeah. I saw the run sheet.
0: I thought it was an actual surprise.
3: No.
0: Oh, anyway, well, he's Natalie Imbruglia. No, no, it's perfect. Like, I feel like a lot of people, like, everyone knows Natalie Imbruglia, everyone knows Torn, but not everyone's had the chance to go and see her sing it and, like,
3: and
0: play
3: look,
0: live.
3: You know what doesn't get enough credit from Natalie Imbruglia?
0: Tell me.
3: Big Mistake.
0: Mate, I'm so glad you said that.
3: Song.
0: Reminds me, it's got like an almost Alanis quality to it, doesn't it?
3: It does have an Alanis quality.
0: Yeah.
3: Oh my god, that song had me in a chokehold. I would have been about, I don't know. What year did it come out?
0: It would have been late 90s, I think. 98, 99?
3: I was going to say it would have been about 8,
0: yeah.
3: 9. I have a memory of myself rollerblading and singing it.
0: Doesn't feel like the ultimate rollerblading anthem.
3: Everything is a rollerblading anthem if you want it to be.
0: When was the last time you rollerbladed?
3: I actually am in the market for a new pair of rollerblades.
0: In the market.
3: I bought roller skates during the pandemic and filmed my...
0: Wait, are they not the same thing?
3: My Malcolm in the Middle video.
0: Oh, that was good gear from you.
3: Roller skates I find incredibly hard to navigate. Rollerblades, on the other hand, I find easier, though I do have a scar on my knee from a rollerblading incident.
0: Remind me the difference.
3: Blades are inline.
0: What does that mean?
3: Skates, so that's four wheels in a row.
0: Oh, yeah.
3: And you brake backwards, whereas roller skates, it's one, two, one, two, and you brake forwards, which makes me feel like I'm just going to topple over.
0: Yeah. No, I can't do either of them, mate.
3: No, you can rollerblade.
0: I can't rollerblade. I can't skateboard. I could ripstick. I had a ripstick.
3: What the hell is a ripstick?
0: Ripstick was cool. It was like it was a four-wheeled skateboard, basically.
3: Actually, oh, yeah,
0: they're all four-wheeled, aren't they?
3: Skateboards, I can't even sit on one. Like, I don't even know how people navigate them.
0: I saw a man bringing his shopping home the other day on a skateboard. Like, how do you have the coordination to balance two heavy Woolworths bags and skateboard on a main road?
3: Was he wearing a helmet?
0: Yes, he was.
3: Good.
0: To his credit. Anyway, he's in Brooks. Let's do Torn. Loving your giggle, Pingo. Hi, it's Nicola Lauren. We're going to hang out with the guy behind the Harlem Shake next as well.
3: Hi.
0: It's all happening. Tuesday night, my friend.

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2: It's Somber. You're hearing my song, My Body Isn't Ready, right now.
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0: We got the man who made really the first viral meme video. Do we agree with that, or were there earlier iterations of this, Lauren and producer Bailey?
1: Oh, there would have been earlier ones.
2: Was Gangnam Style before this?
0: No. Yes.
1: Yeah, so it was.
2: Gangnam Style would have been.
0: Remember they used to get like whole offices to stop and like stand still, and then they go crazy to this.
2: Yeah, they didn't do that with Gangnam Style. Yeah, right.
0: This is Bauer, made the Harlem Shake. He's just dropped an incredible record. It is called You. It is full disco, four to the floor euphoria. And the way it's structured is so cool. If you listen to it in full, it's like a radio show. It was inspired by listening to the radio in the 2010s and hearing all these records that inspired him. And he's just made this thing full of fist bumpers, man. Good.
1: Wow.
0: Let's get Bauer in to talk about it in the Hot Hits Zoom Room.
3: This is Bauer of the Hot Hits.
4: I've been looking forward to this conversation because as soon as Better dropped, it was like, this guy has made a record inspired by the radio. Who does that in 2026?
5: Yes, sir. Yep.
4: It's so cool, man. Talk to me about this. Nerd out with me for a second, because when you were talking about how Radio 1 was such an inspiration for this and stuff, it's like, that was the inspiration for me to do the kind of radio that I do, and for you for it to be the inspiration for the music you're making is insane.
5: Awesome. Hell yeah. Yeah, like, I don't know. It's just because it was on and it was around, you know what I mean? Like, it was through osmosis. So I'm pretty grateful for that. Like, it's not even something that I was seeking out. It just was, the radio was just on all the time, and I soaked in all this music. And now I look back on that, and I'm very grateful for it.
4: Oh, it makes me so happy. I mean, listening to this record, it just feels like, and I know you've studied dance music your entire life through just the way that you've lived, but did you have to kind of go back and re-study and, like learn even more about dance music for this?
5: You know, I would talk a lot, like, online, on my Instagram and stuff, I talk about dance music a lot and about dance music from that era. So yeah, and in that respect, I was going back and looking back at it. Yeah, but I would say, honestly, it was the vibe that I was taking.
4: That's the thing. When you listen to this, you have created, I mean, it's a big word, but like, you've created a world in here. You've created this, like, it's a living, breathing kind of organism that you've made, and it's an incredible record, dude. You should be so proud.
5: Thanks, bro. Oh, thanks so much.
4: Talk to me about the making content of it all for a second as well, because I personally have found, after doing this for 10, 15 years, the more that I like make videos about music and I talk to artists, the more that I learn about the creative process and the more I learn about my own process. Has that been kind of the same situation for you?
5: Yeah, totally. And I've just learned about music in general, like, because I'm talking about sampling, you know, the art of sampling and records that I love that have sampled. And in doing that, I'm discovering all this amazing new music. Like, I dig up a Fatboy Slim song that has like 10 samples in it, and 9 of them are like, these are amazing records. I don't know. It's a great music discovery tool, you know, to look at songs that have sampled.
4: Have you met Fatboy Slim? Have you worked with him before?
5: We met. Yeah, I met him last year. What an absolute king.
4: The GOAT.
5: What a lord.
4: I had the absolute pleasure of seeing him live. I think it was 2 years ago. I finally got to see him play. And it's just, it's the weirdest experience. It's like, I don't understand what he is doing up there and how he can still just like do the hands up thing the whole time whilst he's mixing.
5: That's a good impression.
4: It's literally like that.

0: these hands in the air, wearing like a dad shirt. It's so beautiful to watch.
1: Yeah.
0: How does this record feel in a live capacity? You know, how does it differ from records you've toured in the past?
2: It's a lot happier. Yeah. It's like happy and joyful and like kind of goofy in a way. So that is, I'm putting together my live set right now. And so I'm trying to like keep that energy going in the live format. And I'm trying to play as much in the daytime as I can.
0: Yes.
2: And under, you know, blue sky as I can. Because that's what I think the vibe of the record is. As opposed to, you know, a nightclub, which shout out, you know, that's awesome. But for this one, it's about day, happy, like open air vibes.
0: Is that just also because you're kind of sick of playing at 1 a.m?
2: Yeah, I'm not going to lie. Like, I'm unk, you know, I'm kind of getting to unk status. So, yeah, does it hurt that I'm a home by 7? No, that's a nice little bonus, too.
0: When I think about my favorite live experiences ever, I'm pretty sure they're all, like, sunset sets.
2: Yeah, true. Me too, actually, now that I think about it.
0: Nothing good ever 100%. Happens after 1 a.m., you know?
2: That's right. No, there's nothing good happening then. Stay, go to bed.
3: Yeah, we're hanging out with Bauer right now, the man behind the Harlem Shake, and of course behind this banger as well. We're ready to do this. Put your fists in the air.
4: Yes, I'm ready to put my fists in the air.
3: Do it. Hot Hits with Nick and Laura. More with them next. Let me have me.

0: Bauer from the album You. It is called Better, the hot hits for Nick and Lauren. He's also the man behind the Harlem Shake, and he's still hanging out in our Zoom room.
1: This is Bauer on the hot hits.
0: Can I hone in on Better for a second? Because I just think you've made it just an instant classic there. Where did the genesis for that song start? Because the sample is so magic in it as well.
2: Yeah.
0: But what you've done instrumentally is beautiful. Where did the genesis for that thing start?
2: Thank you. It's just like any dish, you know, you gotta have good ingredients. You start with good ingredients, you're gonna have a good meal. And that it's just all of that sample is just gorgeous. It's Norman Feels, You Make Me Feel Better. That's the original. And it's like this soul, just it sounds like Motown, like classic soul. It just sounds incredible. It was too good to not try something on it, you know? So I kind of broke it down. I did like a stem separation, tried to separate the parts, and then I tried to kind of reassemble it. Definitely inspired by One More Time, Daft Punk, One More Time. I was like, let me just try to run that, like, because that's the greatest song ever made. So let me try. You know,
0: I mean,
2: so that was the inspiration.
0: That's what that build up to the first kind of drop feels like. It is literally the One More Time build, isn't it?
2: Yeah. It's actually in the same key too. I just saw it today, which is not on purpose.
0: So I presume that might be a little moment within the live set would be potentially you. I don't know.
2: I was just doing that today. Yes. It feels a little sacrilegious. It's like, it takes some cojones, but I'm like, you know what? Who cares? Let's have some fun.
0: Exactly, man. And it's about keeping the joy going. And I feel like, it is kind of wild to be like, here's One More Time. And also here's my One More Time. But it is.
2: That's right.
0: It is that.
2: That's right.
0: Big question, but like, how are you finding samples? What's the formula for you?
2: The number one is YouTube. I just go on YouTube, I find an account I like or a song I like, and just like that, you know, suggested videos bar, you know, and just like go down a rabbit hole. That's the number one. And I just dig for like so long till I find something that I like.
0: You let the algorithm is doing good things for you.
2: The algorithm is doing good things, but you can't fully depend on that. You also got to, you know, be your own algorithm, find a channel you like, find an artist you like, a record label. Then you'll find a nice little like a vein, you know what I mean?
0: Yeah.
2: That you can dive in on.
0: The other question I have is, how do you go about doing the separation of the stems? Obviously, there's like a lot of AI tools out there now that folks are using.
2: Yeah.
0: They're okay, but what's your method to get those samples sounding nice and crispy?
2: Yeah, I use an AI one, which like I'm an AI hater in a major way in terms of music, but like I'll have to stand up and say I do use that. I use AI for that, so you know, whatever.
0: I mean,
2: if the
0: result is still an original recording and the result is still like that song in its pure form, and you would be doing the same things manually anyway, I feel like that's okay, right?
2: Yeah, right. I've made my own like, oh, it's like this, so it's okay, or I'm not doing this, so whatever, but. Yeah, like for example, in Better, I used like a free AI stem separator.
0: Holy shit.
2: To separate the stems. And it can, you know, and it works scary good. It works really good.
0: Can I be cheeky and ask which one you're using?
2: Yeah, it's got such a funny name, Ultimate Vocal Remover. And it's free. It's free, so it's tight.
0: I was
2: 100% free.
0: I sometimes use it to like, you know, when I make videos about music, to like give myself a nice bed to talk under instead of having the vocal over the top. I'll use vocalremover.org for that one.
2: .org, so they're a non-profit.
0: That's it,
2: I like
0: man.
2: That.
0: I'm paying for the Patreon. I'm paying $4 a month to this guy in the Philippines, and it's like, sure, why not?
2: Wow, dude, I love that.
0: Thank you so much for connecting today, man, and thank you for the joyous record.
2: Thank you so much.

0: Parlor, Jenny. It is Dracula.
1: Make some noise.
2: Straight to the source. Hot off the press. The Hot Hits with Nick and Lauren.
3: Now, the final concert in Jay-Z's three-day Yankee Stadium residency. Why am I throwing the word residency around like this now?
0: 3 days, man.
3: That's not a residency.
0: No, that's a couple of concerts.
3: Yeah, it was marred by hours-long delays due to hordes of fans that broke through security and forcing the Bronx venue into lockdown.
0: Yeah.
3: The stadium was shut down for more than 2 hours as law enforcement addressed the security scare, leaving thousands of fans waiting outside, including ASAP Rocky. He was out there too.
0: He was stuck out there. Because did you see some of the videos? These
3: kids, it was insane.
0: They were just ramming themselves through the gates.
3: And are we not trying to avoid... I mean, what was the horrible...
0: Yeah, the one in London, I think it was.
3: No, was it Tiger? Not Tiger. Who's...
0: Oh, Travis Scott.
3: Travis Scott. Yeah. Oh, God. The concert was meant to start at 8 o'clock. The gates didn't reopen until 10, and Jay-Z didn't get on the stage until 12:15 a.m.
0: Oh, I would have been at home.
3: Mate, I reckon I would have hung around.
0: You reckon?
3: Jay-Z, yeah, he apologised on stage for the chaotic scenes when he eventually got to the stage.
4: So, can I explain the delay to you guys? It was like 10,000 people outside. And we closed all the doors, so somebody rushed the door, and they closed the door. And you guys say,
0: hey. Wow, that's completely inaudible.
3: Yeah, great. The show was still, though, I mean, he had guests, like Beyonce joined him on stage at one stage.
0: Yep.
3: I've said stage so many times, right? Rihanna,
0: stage.
3: Alicia Keys,
0: stage.
3: Usher, Eminem, Pharrell Williams,
0: mate,
3: all over the three nights. Is that not insane?
0: Is ridiculous. Also, like, Rihanna literally posted, she said it on stage, it's not a post. She goes, I'm so rusty. She's like, I'm so out of practice, so just bear with me here.
3: I love her. That woman can do no wrong.
0: So true.
3: Now, Hudson Williams.
0: Oh, yes.
3: He appeared visibly, I would say, frustrated, I would say infuriated, when he encountered supposed autograph hunters in Paris over the weekend. We've seen this before. These are not fans. They're people that just try and get the autograph from celebrities to then sell it or whatever they do with it. He was so enraged by the group, who are allegedly the dealers of these autographs, and he tried to set alight the headshot that they wanted to sign.
0: Yeah, he had a lighter, but he couldn't actually get it to light because the wind was too strong.
3: Oh, that's a little bit embarrassing.
0: Have a listen to this. I have the swear button and the dump button very ready to go because he goes off.
5: Sign, please, it's turn.
6: Guys, you just followed me to my residence. No. No, sorry. You can't do this. This is really weird.
5: Sorry.
6: Okay?
5: Sorry,
6: you can't do this. This is weird. You guys aren't fans. You're being really creepy and you just follow me, okay?
5: I went to the plaza. Now sign for me.
6: No, sorry, leave.
7: Okay, it's good.
5: Yeah, it's not for them.
7: I want to watch you. Hop on your little bike.
0: Hop on your little bike.
3: Little bike.
0: It's my favorite bit.
3: He had a gutful.
0: Good on him. No, honestly, good on him.
3: Just
0: about that, I'm like, I'm glad these guys are standing up to these absolute cretins because they are not fans and they get in the way of fans.
3: Absolutely. And especially when you're someone like Hudson Williams or these people that have gone from, like, no stardom to overnight massive stardom. Can you imagine how jarring that would be?
0: Dude.
3: Not that it's acceptable in any stage of anyone's sort of life.
0: Yeah. And he's on holidays in Paris. He's not at a red carpet or something. Like, come on.
3: Yeah.
0: Leave him alone.
3: Now, two of Brad Pitt and Angelina Jolie's children, Zahara and Maddox, have taken out newspaper ads in the US as part of their latest bid to drop Pitt from their surnames. I mean, this is the divorce and the whole thing that just will not end. Both Zahara and Maddox confirmed their intent to change their names via legal notices, which were later published as newspaper ads in the LA Daily Journal. This is apparently a requirement in the name change laws of California, which stipulate that those... Yes, apparently it's those wanting a new name must publish their intent in a newspaper to prevent fraud, increase transparency, and allow anyone with legal interest to be informed.
0: Just put a Facebook post up.
3: Did you say apparently they're getting rid of statuses on Facebook?
0: No.
3: Or did I just make that up? Like apparently my people aren't doing them anymore, really.
0: I reckon that's probably
3: it. It's the feeling sad. I'm feeling sad.
0: That's what they're getting rid of.
3: Taking that feature away.
0: So they're not getting rid of statuses. They're just getting rid of the reaction to say you're feeling sad.
3: You know when it's like they go, feeling sad. Don't want to talk about it. Okay, well, don't talk about it.
0: It was like, Lauren Barry is feeling queasy. And it would be like a little emoji with a squiggly mouth. Nick Kelly is feeling curious. But when you used to start, we could do a whole break on this, but remember when you used to start, like, the... You type is
3: Yes.
0: So, because people would see your name and you start it with is doing blah, blah, blah, blah.
3: Oh, my God. I'm going to go through my Facebook on this day and come. We'll report back.
0: Okay, perfect. We'll do that. We'll let you know what happens today.
2: 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Carrie and Tommy.
8: Because do you remember the 20s? 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
8: I reckon we could do that together. 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
10: Only
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3: Let's get the party started. See you at the bar, you was hardly talking. That's when I knew that your heart was scarring. Friends to lovers need a part to star in. Like, wait, babe, let me ask.

0: In celebration of the night that was, it's the Hot Hits Awards
1: Ceremony. Two shows back and we are losing it already, my friends. We're losing it.
2: I'm losing it.
3: I feel like I've kept it.
1: Have you?
3: Stay. It's very day.
1: There's always a new day. There's always a day for something goodness new gracious. To happen. Whatever that is.
3: You actually made me speechless today for the first time ever.
1: That was good. First break of the show. And I pulled down all the music and I went, right.
3: Because you knew I'd be speechless.
1: Yeah, because of what I said, which was pretty on
3: ridiculous.
1: On the line if you don't know that I'm queer.
3: Yes.
1: I said I prefer the straight hockey show to the gay hockey show and I've always said that.
3: Woke left.
1: Lauren Barry has the first award of the night. Go for
3: it. My award tonight's going to Jade because we asked the question on 131060. Did you meet your partner on an app that was not a dating app? And she told us this story.
4: I met my partner on flatmates.com.
3: Is this going to be one of those super hot things where you moved in and you were flatmates and then things went saucy?
4: Yeah.
1: Honestly.
3: And she didn't go into any details, so she's getting my I Don't Kiss and Tell award for the evening.
5: You know, I do have extra details about that call.
1: No way.
3: Are you allowed to?
5: I am allowed to. It won't be. It's nothing that saucy. But what she didn't say to you guys is that, because I asked her, did you have other housemates that you were living with? It was just the two of them. So moved in with just him. And then it all kicked off, there's been no housemates this whole time.
1: I've been there, done that. It was someone that I had relations with in the past.
3: What on earth were you thinking, moving in with someone that you'd had relations with in the past?
1: They were my best friend and still remain my best friend.
3: Oh, I know who you're talking about.
1: You know exactly what I'm talking about. Just got a little bit, you know, watching Q&A one night. And I'm not joking.
3: How hot.
1: I like Q&A. Karen, you got an award for tonight, my man?
5: Not really, to be honest with you.
1: Good.
5: I mean,
1: that's fine.
5: I did really enjoy the fact that Bailey has pervert glasses. I thought that was good here for the show.
3: But I also enjoy the fact that he's too scared to wear them now.
6: I don't wear them anymore.
3: Yes.
6: I would snap them, but they were like $400.
5: Yeah,
6: so.
1: Didn't you wear them for that interview with BB No Money? When you did
6: the yes, one of our famous clips that did not go viral of him eating bread out of my hand.
1: That's one of the weirdest things I've ever seen. It was the first time Bailey was like, I got this, guys. And then we just like let Bailey go. Bailey brings in a baguette and points to photos of Baby No Money. And
6: Baby No Money in like meme variations.
1: My award tonight just goes to, you know, everyone.
3: You can't keep doing that.
1: I've been very bad with it lately, haven't I? Now, you know what? My award tonight, it's going to go to Hudson Williams.
3: Yes.
1: The heated rivalry fame. For sticking it to the Paps.
3: They're not even Paps. They're just pig-headed. I mean, Paps are pig-headed, but
1: yes,
3: they're also just these people trying to get autographs to sell them.
1: Truly the least noble profession that's ever existed.
3: Pretending to be fans, too.
1: Yeah, it's gross. Bailey.
3: Yuck.
6: Oh, no, I thought you were going to skip past me now.
1: No.
6: You skipped because you already did skip.
1: Award for Bailey.
6: KFC for... Oh, okay.
1: There we go. Another brand mention.
6: No, I noticed that KFC have a breakfast menu coming up. Do you see
1: I
6: that?
1: I did see that,
6: oh,
1: yes.
6: It looks very interesting.
3: Are they doing some chicken waffles? I imagine they would.
6: No, I don't think so. I don't think people like that in Australia.
3: No, they don't.
6: Yeah, no. Savory like waffles.
3: When they put... They have chicken with waffles and bacon and stuff and maple syrup. I'm like, what are you doing?
6: You know biscuits? American biscuits?
3: Yes.
6: Have you had them before? They're just scones.
3: Like, yeah. It's like when you go to McDonald's in America, the breakfast, it's a biscuit, not
1: That's
3: a McMuffin.
1: Right. Yeah, it's like a hard McMuffin,
3: yeah.
1: right?
3: Yeah.
1: Rock hard.
3: Weird.
5: So is the muffin too.
1: Hey-ho! Adam Lambert's on the show tomorrow, everybody. There's more tickets.
3: Yeah, so I heard.
1: Yeah, sorry about that one. It's a great chat. We can insert you if you like. Insert
3: no.
1: this pretend question.
3: I
6: Wait,
3: would
6: can,
3: love to.
6: Can you just do it like a nod right now? Just like you're listening? Yeah, there we go. I add that in right there.
1: Yeah, add that in.
6: Yeah, it's a visual format. I've got we're on radio.
1: So if you see the Adam Lambert video and you see Lauren do a little nod for 2 seconds, you know when that was recorded.
3: No. And you know, you heard on this very show last night. The moment I found out that you spoke to Adam Lambert, I wasn't even in the conversation. I would have jumped on from a deck bed in Bali.
1: Deck bed.
3: Deck chair? Day bed?
1: That's
3: the pool?
1: The pool?
3: Anyway, somewhere.
1: There'll be a next time. Don't worry about that. We're going to go, guys.
3: Was he wearing eyeliner?
1: Of course he was. Yeah. Good lighting, too. Pretty good lighting.
3: Yeah, he would have good lighting.
1: Very blurred zoo. Oh, I've got to see.
6: I've got any footage,
1: this week. Yeah. Oh, righto. All right. I'm going to go myself. Bye, everybody.
3: Bye. That's
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5: Hi guys, and welcome back to another episode of Life Uncut. I'm Laura.
1: I'm Brittany.
5: And this is our aftermath, where if you have been listening to Ask Uncut for the past several months.
1: No, even 7 years. Someone put from like years ago.
5: If you've been sitting there wondering what the f*** happened to that person, so have we. So have we. And that's what this episode's for, because we are going to rehash some of our best questions and give you the answers that you've been waiting for.
3: We do maybe, I don't know, two of these a year, three. Like, we don't do a lot, but that's not for not want of trying. Sometimes we can't get the answers from you guys. Sometimes you guys are like, I'm taking this to the fucking grave. Like, no one, I'm not telling anyone what I did after that.
5: It's like picking up your favorite book, like Ask Unkind. It's like picking up a book and getting to, like, the clincher where something's about to happen and then never finishing the book.
3: Do you know what it's really like? It's like a TV show that ends on, like, the season ends on a cliffhanger and then they cancel the show.
5: Yeah.
3: Do you know what it's like, really
5: dude.
3: Like? It's really like you're watching the Titanic and just before you see if he gets on the door or not, the service cuts out and your TV goes off.
5: Do you know what it's really like? No, I'm going to stop there.
3: This is, I guess this is like our holiday bonus content as well, because we are on holiday, or as I like to refer to it, holabay. God knows where we are in the world. I guess I'm probably somewhere in Italy with Ben.
5: Well, we have.
3: I don't know where you are.
5: Okay, so we were like discussing, because we're kind of like trying to time place this. And we were like, where will we be? And I was like, I'm going to India. And Keisha's like, not in the current state of the world. And I was like, all right, well, that's a bit grim. So long as the world hasn't imploded, I should be in India. And if it has imploded and this seems really in poor taste at the moment, apologies.
3: It was recorded before.
5: We recorded this in March, so I don't know what's going on.
3: It's April.
5: Whatever. Who am I? My name. My name's Laura. This is Ask Uncut Aftermath, and we have some very good questions to unpack today.
3: I want to kickstart with one that, Laura, I have been keeping from
5: you. I know, but I did figure out what question it is.
3: Yeah. Well, it's not that I didn't mind you knowing the question, but I didn't want you to know the aftermath answer, because it came to me, they updated me personally, and I was like, oh, I really want Laura's response in real time, because over the years of this podcast, I mean, we get thousands and thousands of questions and we've answered them, but there's been a couple of like real standouts.
5: I have a question. Did they update you personally or did they just email and I don't check the emails?
3: No, it was an email, but I went fishing for it. So I went back through everything and I found
5: yes.
3: the girl. And then I reached out to her and I said, I literally wrote to her. I could probably read it. I was like, look, I know this is personal, but I am losing sleep. I was like, I do not know. And I told her the truth. I said, your question is one of the most requested aftermaths we've had. That and the girl that got pregnant to her cousin. But I don't know how that went.
5: She didn't get pregnant to a cousin. She slept with her cousin. She
3: and
5: had
3: got
5: an
3: pregnant.
5: Affair. No, isn't this one, the one we're about to talk about, isn't it the threesome and she got pregnant to the person who wasn't her boyfriend?
3: Yeah, but I mean, I'm saying the other big one was the girl that slept with her cousin at the wedding, then got pregnant, but was also trying to fall pregnant to her husband. So she was in a triangle predicament because she's like, is it my husband's that we want or is it the cousins that I had an affair with?
5: I think I was so traumatized by that question, I forgot that she was pregnant in the mix too. Anyway, look, there are a couple of questions from the history of Ask Uncut that have haunted my dreams. I lay awake and I think of them sometimes. I think of you guys often, but I was like, where is she now?
3: That's what I wrote to this woman. And I said, I said, you don't have to tell us, but like,
5: you owe it to us.
3: But tell us. I was like, you owe me a solid. So, and she was, believe it or not, it was like Christmas Day when I got that ping and I looked at the email and she responded. So, we're going to kickstart.
5: Christmas Day?
3: No, it felt like Christmas Day.
5: Oh, God. I was like, she sent you a message on Christmas Day?
3: Do you know what it felt like? You know, when you've been like texting a guy and he hasn't written back for a week and then you finally get the message and you're like, oh, my God, he likes me. And then that's what I felt like. When I saw the message pop up, I was like, no way. Is it going to have content or not? And it does. Yeah, she spilled tea.
15: Okay, so the original question, we actually read this out on the podcast. Most of the aftermaths we're going to be doing for the rest of the episode are very recent because we only did one in January. This one, however, dates back to the 15th of November in 2023.
5: Oh, that's a lot of sleepless nights.
15: So this is the original question.
5: This is the wildest Ask Uncut we have ever received.
3: I almost think it's going to be the hardest one to answer that we've ever had. Okay, I'm at an absolute loss. My fiance and I have been together for 6 years. We have an amazing relationship, and shortly after we got engaged, we decided to make our secret fantasy a reality. After deciding that I didn't want to die wondering, I asked my fiancé if he would be willing to have a threesome, a one-off experience for us both before we get married. We're both quite open and trusting with each other and wanted to experience just this one thing one time. We both agreed to doing this, and I ended up asking a friend of mine if she would be willing. We all agreed, and after a lot of great communication, we worked out what we were okay with and how it would all go down. / who would go down.
5: I was about to make the same joke, actually. That's
3: I
5: funny.
3: Felt comfortable and secure about doing this with a friend that I had asked because we're not super close, but we have known each other for a long time. I didn't really want to do this with a friend that would be around a lot. I didn't want them to be super close to me. She was very respectful about boundaries and made sure I was happy with everything when it came to doing the deed. My fiance and I were both super stoked we did this, and we said we felt closer than ever. Now, there's a lot in this, so I'm going to fast forward. Basically, the next little while, we didn't talk to that girl. We messaged her twice just to keep contact, but she's not a close friend. Last week, she called and dropped an absolute bombshell on us. She called me when I was at work and told me that she was pregnant.
16: I don't even have words.
3: Pregnant.
16: Pregante.
3: My fiance is the father. I called my fiance straight away. He said, oh, my God, I actually think the condom did break, but I was too drunk to remember or to even think about talking about it. She's decided to keep the baby.
16: Holy
3: no, she says, I feel really blindsided. I have no idea what to do. How do I even process this? My fiance and I do want kids together one day, but the idea of him having a baby with another woman makes me feel sick. He's so upset and confused about what to do or how to feel. How do we explain this to friends and family? How do we know if this can even work? I feel so overwhelmed. I don't know if I can stay in this relationship and move over it, but there's nothing wrong with our relationship except this.
15: I forgot the context. I, for some reason, okay, so I didn't know that I knew we were doing this question, but I'd actually forgotten the question because it's clearly been years. I, for some reason, just thought they'd had a threesome and it was a different guy. For some reason, I thought she was pregnant and it was two men.
3: No.
15: And she didn't know who it was a different question I had in my head.
3: You know, it's the finishing line for me. It's the, like, everything is perfect except the fact that they're having a baby together with somebody else that we had a threesome with. It's like, that's a pretty big thing.
15: I also like that I tried to make the exact same joke that I made 3 years ago. Pregnant.
3: No, pregante.
15: It's because of that stupid reel from a million years ago. Let's insert that here. Do you remember it?
3: No.
15: Oh my God, I'll find it and I'll send it to you, Keish. You can add the audio because anyone who does remember it, it's from like the year 2000. It'll be a nice little walk down memory lane. Pregnant.
3: It's also funny because I also made the same joke. Like my brain went to make the same joke as I had made in it as well. I'm like, we need to get some
15: new. We also need to evolve.
3: Yes, we need to get some new
17: Part of it that I had forgotten was that he, remember how she said, he did say, oh, actually thinking back, I'm pretty sure the condom did break. I'd forgotten about that part.
15: Gross.
17: Yeah.
15: I cannot wait another second. I need to know what happened.
17: Strap in.
3: So you guys can see why we've lost sleep over this because there are so many ways this could have gone.
15: Stop. Just tell me.
3: No.
15: Band-aid, Brittany.
3: No, because this
15: Stop drawing it out.
3: I'm enjoying this moment for the listeners because the listeners have been sitting on this for a really long time. Like every couple of weeks, we get a message saying, like, hey, update us on that. Did they stay together? Did they have the baby? Was it quadruplets? Are they living in a cult on a farm together?
15: Stop edging us, Brittany. Read the response.
3: Okay. So it is a long one, and I'm going to give her the decency of reading every single word because it did come in an email.
15: Wow.
3: Hey, guys. I've been debating whether to respond or not, just out of worry about what others might think and because of a lot of guilt and shame. But after speaking to my sister, she's encouraged me to update you all on everything that has happened. After the episode aired, I ended up telling my sister everything. Turns out she had listened to the episode already without realizing it was me and initially thought that I was joking when I told her it was in fact me that had written it in. She has been an amazing sounding board with zero judgment and has been really supportive. I also sought advice from a therapist, and that has helped me realize quite a few things about myself and the relationship I was in. It probably doesn't come as a surprise to anyone that my fiancé and I decided to go our separate ways after all of this happened, and we haven't spoken or had any contact since.
15: Oh, wow. That's so sad.
3: It's actually huge because they were getting married. This was supposed to be like their last hurrah before they got married, like if you just remember the question we just played, yeah. And now they've separated. After the episode aired, I ended up reading basically every single comment on your Instagram reel. Now, this was a lot because it went quite viral, over 2,000 at the time that I was reading them. I couldn't quite get away from the red flags that everyone else seemed to be pointing out. Everyone seemed to see it, and I felt quite blind to it at the time. One, that my ex finished inside of my friend, even though we had discussed that this was not to happen. Two, that he believed the condom may have broken, but he still never said anything to either of us. It all brought a lot of tension and stress into our relationship, and it resulted in me constantly questioning him on these points during arguments, and in turn, him blaming me for the whole situation as I had been the one to suggest the threesome in the first place. I've done a lot of soul searching into why I wanted to even try one with him in the first place, and I think a lot of it came down to wanting to please him and keep our interesting, when in reality, we should have addressed those issues through a different means. A fantasy like this should have stayed a fantasy, and I truly think it was the wrong thing for us to do. It all really brought to life the cracks in our relationship that at the time I probably just didn't want to see. I also have carried a lot of shame and guilt around how this has all panned out, as it has affected so many lives now. And even though I do absolutely regret it, I do believe everything happens for a reason. My friend ended up continuing with the pregnancy and they had a little boy.
15: Wow.
3: Yeah.
15: That's crazy.
3: Yeah. I got goosebumps. Like literally got, look at my hairs. They had a little boy. We've had some big conversations over time during her pregnancy, and although we no longer have the same friendship as before, I do only wish her the best with everything. I feel a lot of guilt around how this also changed her life too, and I truly hope that she's doing great. I did end up sending her a card and a gift for his birthday, and I sent a care package for him for Christmas with nappies, toys, and some outfits. I do absolutely believe this child is here for a reason, and I hold no ill will towards my friend and her baby. I do know that my ex ended up seeking a paternity test with the baby, and it was confirmed it was his child.
15: Wow. This is the craziest story. My jaw is on the floor.
3: I know. It's crazy. I do know that he stepped up and he helps financially with his child from what my friend has told me from our last conversation, but I'm unsure to what extent he's involved in the child's life. I did stalk his Instagram recently, and there are no photos of the baby on there. I'm also unsure as to what he told his family about the baby. I never told anyone other than my sister at the time, so the rest of my family and friends just think my ex and I broke up and ended the relationship for other reasons. They have no idea of the full reason.
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2: My ex and I are both in different relationships now, and I am the happiest I have ever been. My new partner is incredible, and we talk a lot about marriage and kids in the future, but any threesomes with him are 100% off the cards. Huge love and hugs to you guys, and thank you for the lovely message that you sent afterwards too. I wrote her a really long message at the time. I'm an absolute lifer, and I have kept up with every single episode since, and I love having you guys to listen to all the time. Much love.
3: Oh, my God. We had
2: I'm, like, crying. Why am I crying?
3: But also, I don't know what a incredible realization to come to, and I think it's something that so many of us can be guilty of in relationships, is like having performative. Do you think that that's the way to keep your partner engaged or interested in you and in the relationship? And the fact that she, when she thinks about it, she's like, I actually didn't even think I wanted to have a threesome, but I thought that that's what he wanted to do. Like, coming to that realization, what a freeing thing to be able to like compartmentalize this experience and move past it.
2: I do really love to hear that she said she's the happiest she's ever been, because that could have gone a very different direction.
3: Absolutely.
2: Like, she could be, I mean, hats off to her. She's not resentful. She's supportive of everyone still. She holds no ill will. She recognizes that it probably happened for a reason, and she's the happiest she's been, which just gives me all the feels.
3: I also want to add, like, I remember the comment section of that post. It was fucking brutal.
2: Yeah.
3: And it would have been really brutal, because like sometimes people see those types of questions and they're like, oh my God, this is made up. And there was a bit of that commentary happening on the post at the time. It went super, super viral. It was like one of our most viral Ask Uncuts. And we don't make up questions. Like, they come in, some of them are, and that's why sometimes questions on an Ask Uncut might be like more sort of like a vanilla, I guess, because that's what's come through. Other times they're crazy, because that's what's come through. With this, and I guess the realization in this question, and the thing that I think is like so important, is the fact that she's been able to move forward from this and reflect on the relationship and like look at some of those comments, which were brutal at the time, but they really did point out some of the flaws and some of the holes in the relationship. And I know from the question that she wrote in, she didn't realize that actually some of the behaviors of her partner in that experience were really selfish and really wrong. And that's what led to this entire situation. And yes, it's one thing that you might have proposed having a threesome. It's a very separate thing that your partner chose to break the rules of that threesome, ejaculate inside someone, not

0: tell them. And like all of those things were his decisions. Like he can say, oh, I was a bit drunk, but it's like, no, you still made the decision to do that. And you know, you did it and you didn't tell her.
1: Well, yeah. And then to gaslight her and say, well, it only happened because you wanted a threesome in the first place. Fucked. Like to then put all that back on her. It's just wild. And I can't imagine, like, imagine what she would have been going through at that time when you think you're getting married to somebody and then all of a sudden your life has blown up, but not your life, everyone's life, your fiance's life, totally. Your friend's life, then your friendship is then fractured. Like she was a good friend of that girl.
0: Yeah.
1: There's such a big flow on effect that happens from that. And it makes me, sometimes I get super introspective in life. I don't know if you guys ever do this, how you sit down and think that one tiny decision that at the time you don't know is about to change the course of your life. But like when you look back, it's very retrospective. But when you look back, you're like, wow, where would I have been if we didn't just do that threesome? Where would we have been if she wasn't ovulating at that time? Where would we have been?
0: Or we chose a different person.
1: Exactly. Like those sliding door moments. But for you to come full circle, for this woman to come full circle and say, I get it now. Like it's pretty crazy, but it happened because I'm supposed to be where I'm supposed to be right now. A peaceful place to be in. And I'm so glad that you got to that place.
0: Yeah, I know. One person that we haven't really spoken about much in this threesome dynamic
1: is the child.
0: No, that child is not part of the threesome necessarily. No, but it's the woman who got pregnant and chose to keep that baby because it would be so easy to villainize her. It would be so easy to be like, why would you choose that? And it's like, no one has the right to make that choice for you. And she's obviously made the choice to go forward with the pregnancy, knowing full well that she's going to have to do it on her own. Her life has completely changed more than anyone else's. Her life has changed the most from this experience. And so I think like it's really beautiful that you are able to not say that you have guilt for the situation, but you're able to recognize that yes, everyone else's life got blown up, but like hers has changed fundamentally forever. She will forever have a child now. She will forever be a mother and she will forever be responsible for someone else's life. Mm. And that's because she went into an experience that was just meant to be fun. You know, like that happened to her as well.
1: But what a woman for like our lifer to then still show up in that situation and like send some gifts and make sure she's okay and check in. And like, I guess you would feel a responsibility in a way, but
0: I was there when you conceived.
1: Yeah.
2: Fucking around.
1: And also the audacity. We haven't even said the audacity of the man to then demand a paternity test. I get it. You want to check. No, yeah. I get it. But it still seems like.
2: It also sounds as though he's stepped up in some ways. Like he, you know, has been financially responsible. And
0: yeah, I think
2: we don't know their dynamic.
0: It's easy to villainize him. But if I was in that situation, had a one night stand with someone, I probably would also ask for a paternity test before I took on the responsibility of being a parent for the rest of my life.
1: Like, no, I would want to know. I'm just angry that he's a gaslighter.
0: Yeah, and he I'm came angry in as well.
1: And, but fair, I would also be, if I was a man and a girl came to me and said she got pregnant, I would also ask for a paternity test. It's the rest of your life. I get it. I take it back. Delete it. Fuck.
0: Oh my God, I'm so glad we finally got an update for that one. Oh, it's amazing.
1: I know. It's the best. I think we can stop the podcast forever now. We can retire.
0: All right, let's go into the next aftermath.
2: Okay, so this next aftermath, what I found the most interesting about this one is that, you know, often we will really think about the fact that the people who write these in are very real people and that they're experiencing these things in their real life. And sometimes we talk about the fact that, you know, the comments on Instagram and stuff can be a lot more harsh than what our responses are. And that is because I think a lot of the time it's, you know, when you're not connected to it, it's easier to be a bit more judgmental. This one, I actually think both of you, I wouldn't say you like went hard, but you definitely had definitive opinions that were not necessarily in line with the way that I think the person who wrote this in was going to be. So this was the original question.
1: My partner and I of 3 years have recently separated. We continued living together for 1 month after the separation, trying to make it work, but I'm now officially moving out. He had purchased a house and a dog very briefly before we got together, so they are technically his, which means my whole world is changing, but his world stays exactly the same. Now, I have asked him not to do or start anything with anyone else for 1 month while I find my feet. I'm absolutely devastated and I'm so scared of being immediately replaced and having our relationship feel like it meant nothing to him. He has said he isn't in a hurry to move on, but he also can't commit to this 1 month boundary. Is my request unreasonable? I'm asking him out of respect for me and the life that we have built together.
0: Okay, our take on that was like, you can ask, but you can't expect. Like, if you're broken up, You can say, like, please don't do this. But if they do it, like, you don't have a control over them anymore. You can't, like, I don't know. It was such a tricky one because I was like, you can give him those parameters. He does not have to abide by them. And if he doesn't abide by them, he's done nothing wrong.
1: Yeah, in really. Short, she said, am I being unreasonable? In short, we were like, yeah. Like, you sort of
2: both also said, don't try and seek out the information.
0: Yeah.
2: Don't ask him if he's hooked up with someone. Don't, like, try and look at the Instagram follow account. Like, it's just going to eat you alive.
0: Yeah, don't do but it I think yourself. The other thing and the real takeaway as well is like, I don't think a month was a magic number. And that's what I kind of wanted to drive home with this. I was like, it's one thing to say, like, I don't want you to do this. But 4 weeks, you weren't going to magically wake up on the 4 week mark and then feel absolved and be like, ah. Oh, he did that 4 weeks and so now I can move
1: go
0: on
1: and
0: with
1: penetrate.
0: My... Yeah, imagine if he fucked someone the day of the 4 weeks ending. Like, you'd be still devastated. It doesn't change your feelings that much around it, I don't think.
1: No, and I think now that we're having it, I think we're just, I'm remembering what I was saying, but I do think that's like a psychological thing. It's you've set yourself, and you can teach yourself that, right? Like, you've set yourself a time frame to complete something, and for her, the time frame is to allow space to move on because that time frame to her equals respect in the relationship, and it gives her back a bit of control. Like, yeah, she's obviously, she's moved out, she's got nothing. So her control is like, hey, you know what? Do me a solid, give me a month. And then whether or not it works, or it's a placebo, or maybe her brain has trained herself to say, I'm giving myself that month and then I will move on.
0: Yeah, I just don't know if you really do though. I don't know if you get what you think you're going to out of that.
1: But the question is, because I don't know, I haven't read ahead. Did he... not? Did he penetrate or not?
0: Brittany's done no prep. She's like, I don't know. No, actually, it's nice to have these as a bit of a surprise. Yeah. Well, look, here it is. I did listen to the app and I so appreciated what the girls had to say. Thank you, even though it wasn't necessarily what you wanted to hear. I don't really have any juicy updates. The month has now passed and it turns out he hasn't done anything that I have been aware of. But plenty of other lies have come to light now. So who knows? He has spent the month drinking, staying distracted and letting his parents treat him like the man child that he is. While I've been working so hard to get myself into a better and healthier place, maybe he's moved on or maybe soon. But each day I'm feeling more secure in the fact that he wasn't my penguin after all. And hopefully it won't hurt as much as I thought when he does reach that point of moving on. Big, bright and exciting things are ahead of me and I can't be open to them if I'm holding on to the past. No! Oh my God, is this episode?
1: Nirvana, baby.
0: I know! This episode is just the most feel good. Look at everyone living their best lives.
1: Yes, queen, you get it. I actually... Interesting. I spoke too soon where I was like, yeah, he did it. He respects her. And then she's like, but he fucking lied.
0: I think that that's what it means, right? Like, I think it is irrelevant how he behaves because even if you know he's lied, like, I don't know if the 1 month thing actually gives you that sort of, I guess, mental stability that you think it's going to. And what you actually need is just time in general to kind of redirect your focus onto something else, to focus on yourself. And the more time that you have away from someone and the neural transmitters that you form that make you love him and everything and all those pathways start to disintegrate, you can actually see things a little bit more clearly. And the only thing that does that is separation, not him not fucking someone else. It's having like literal separation from that person.
1: Well, I also love, and there's nothing more satisfying when you go through a breakup than like thriving over your ex, like seeing your ex say like he's still a man child and he's drinking and partying and he's not like... It's satisfying to think, oh, I'm looking after myself and I'm in a place where I wouldn't want to be with that version of somebody. And so take that and run with it. Fucking literally. It sounds like you're really healthy.
0: Don't they say like the best form of payback? What's that saying?
2: I know what you're referring to, but I can't remember the saying.
1: No, it's like success is the most powerful form of revenge. Like that, it's that idea of like just living your best life.
2: And having a glow up when they don't.
0: Yeah. That's my greatest motivator in life. So I was like, I'll make you jealous
2: Never
0: still.
2: Looked hotter than
0: I don't
2: when
0: care
2: I did.
0: About you anymore, but at least I want every time you look at my Instagram to be like, I fucked that up.
2: My skin was so dewy from tears.
1: No, the best success is salmon sperm on your face. If you haven't got it, get it.
3: 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The perfect time for questionable decisions and great stories. 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
2: All right, okay, next, aftermath.
3: Okay, so this next one is not as deep or serious as the last, but it has to do with baby names.
4: My parents want to help name our unborn baby. Am I wrong for feeling super annoyed by this? My parents are great. I live interstate from them, so I don't see them often, maybe once or twice a year. I'm 38 weeks pregnant and keep getting messages from my mum suggesting names for our baby. Is it just me, or is naming your baby something very special between you and your partner? I know it's harmless coming up with suggestions, but for us, it's just giving me the ick. Every time I see another message pop up with her name on it, I know it's going to be a new baby name.
3: Aww.
4: I understand that living so far away, they feel like they're missing out on a lot, so I am remaining polite, but deep down, it's driving me fucking insane. I'm mindful it could just be pregnancy hormones and I'm overreacting. I love the podcast and I would love your guys' opinion. If it doesn't get answered, that's okay.
2: This one just spiraled into us all yelling at each other. Keisha was like, do you remember when we tried to help you name Poppy? And I was like, I don't want your help.
3: This was not us yelling at each other. This is Brittany and I being like, back into, it was like Homer backing into the bushes. Like, we were just trying to help.
2: Do you remember, Laura?
3: You came to us with a problem.
2: Laura walked in and she's like, I can't name my child. I've gone through everything. So we threw a suggestion out. Then Laura's like, rah!
3: She's like, that's the worst name I've ever heard.
2: Because what actually happened was I was like, we've been through every name and we can't decide. And so you were like, hey, well, what about this one? Sarah. Gertrude.
3: It was not Sarah. I typed your current children's names into some form of a chatbot and I said, list other names that are similar for girls.
2: I agree. And what we came to the conclusion of was one, I was like, I didn't want I didn't want any of the names that you were saying out loud to be like soiled by the fact that we just came up with them from a chat.
3: Soiled by us.
2: We did want that. Came up with them in like a Life Uncut chat group so that for the rest of my kid's life, you could be like, we named her off a chatbot.
3: So I was like, you're ruining names.
2: From Laura saying, I didn't want my kids to be soiled by you, you swamp donkeys that I work with.
3: Every time you guys said a name, I was like, yes, you're ruining another name. Stop.
2: Okay. Well, girls, I have an update for you. I wish Laura listened to Keisha and Brittany more. They are the best. They have the best names.
3: And this is what she said.
2: And they just wanted to help you. That's the... No.
3: Okay. So what did she really say?
2: That's what she should have said. She said, thanks so much for answering my question. I think... Laura nailed it. And I just didn't want my parents claiming that they named my kid for the rest of eternity, which I totally get.
3: I wonder if
2: your
3: parents are swamp donkeys too.
2: They must be.
3: I've never called you a swamp donkey, Keisha, just bred.
2: Not yet. Which says what? You're just soiled. You're the soil around the swamp that
3: when
2: the donkey
3: lives
2: in.
3: When did I call you a swamp donkey? Was that post-Logies or was that?
2: It's been a few times. It's been a few times, yeah. It's really stuck, unfortunately.
3: We've all been there. We can all swamp a donkey once or twice in our life.
2: My baby has arrived. Pew, pew, pew, pew, pew. My parents were adamant that I was having a boy. My firstborn was a girl and only had boy names picked. So when I told them the news, my dad said that he was just going to call her Frank because that is the name that he had picked for her. She had a baby daughter. You can't call him a Frank.
3: Yeah, but that's like the most boomer thing ever. That's what happens with boomer parents. Sorry, not all boomer parents, just some. But that is like, I feel like that's the quintessential of like, oh, well, I decided, so it's going to be this, and I don't care about what my millennial child wants because your thoughts and feelings are irrelevant.
2: I just think Frank the Tank.
3: Do you know why, though?
5: Frank the Tank.
3: No, I like the name Frank, but my issue with it is this. That's why it was so annoying to her, because if you are pregnant, it's not like you haven't thought of all of the most common names in the world. It's not like you haven't come across Frank and been like, oh, should we use Frank? Yes, no. You've had that decision-making.
2: Frankie
3: is like a really popular name at the moment, right? So like you've seen it, you've come across it. So when someone's like, hey, what about this name? You're like, thank you. Not helpful. Like Hugo is one of those names. Like Lola is also one of those names now. Poppy, also my kids' names. I thought that they were interesting at the time. They're as common as fucking like hen's teeth.
2: Yeah, no, Swamp Donkey did tell you that.
3: They're incredibly common. But yes, it's that. I think that's why it gets annoying because you're like, there's nothing creative about Frank.
2: Well, there's more. And I think this explains it a little bit more. She said, considering I have a lot of unresolved childhood issues with my dad treating me so differently to my brothers, simply because I am a girl. So it's made me feel slightly triggered by this. And I can't help but feel there is a part of him that's just disappointed that he didn't get the grandson that he so deeply wanted. I really hope he doesn't actually call her Frank.
3: can ask him to stop.
2: So do I, because that's not her name. But it wouldn't surprise me if he does.
3: Well, look, I mean, with this Ask Uncut, it was only going to be a problem for a very short period of time since, like, you were already heavily pregnant when it came across. But if he's still calling her Frank as she gets a little bit older, you really can ask your dad to stop that. Like, you can have a conversation. That's fine.
2: Maybe that's just going to be the nickname for her, for granddad.
3: Hey, what about, okay, how do you feel about this? This is a bit of a sideways question. What do you think of having a kid and then other people giving that kid a nickname that you haven't approved? So, for example, like, my nephew's name is Archer. And kind of when he was first born, it was very much said, like, you're not allowed to call him Archie. No one calls him Archie. Like, Archie's, like, just not a nickname that's on the table for him. That was fine. That, like, everyone, no one was really, like, worried about it. I think I said Archie a few times and then I kind of, like, just got over it. Now he's definitely an Archer. But what if somebody gives your kid a nickname that you absolutely hate and it sticks and everyone then calls your kid that name?
2: I just think nicknames can be anything. I don't think you get a say over what someone calls you as a nickname. And Aussies, but that's what we do.
3: You don't get to choose the nickname.
2: No, God, my poor sister's Shrek. Sherry has been Shrek her whole life. You know what I was? Seabiscuit, the horse. Like,
3: why?
2: They just came up.
5: There's so many syllables to that. Usually nicknames are like short and punchy.
2: No, mine, I had two nicknames from my family. Brutus, like B-R-U-T-U-S, Brutus.
3: I love it.
2: And Seabiscuit.
3: My other niece, who is just like, she's an angel. Her name's Charlotte. Like, she's the most divine little girl. When she was born and she was a tiny baby, her other aunt started calling her Shazza and it just stuck.
2: No, I've been vetoing that.
3: No, she's Shaz. Shazzy, Shazza, Shazamagaz. Like, and it's so her now. But I remember at the time everyone was like, oh, stop calling her Shazza.
2: If I'm going to put my foot down on one nickname, it's Shaz. I'd rather Shrek.
3: Shazza.
2: Sorry to every Shaz out there, but I don't want to be
3: Shaz. But she's so a Shaz now. That's what happens with nicknames. Yeah, you just become your nickname.
5: And I think the more you push back against it, the worse it gets, right? Because then it's funny that you don't want them to be called that.
3: I know. I agree. Yeah. I agree. All right.
5: Next aftermath. Next question caused a fight within the team. It was the moment that Laura realized that something
3: you
5: that
3: motherfuckers
5: had been...
3: are going to Hillary Duff without me. That's when I realized.
2: That's
3: yeah, we
2: you
3: know.
2: Exited the group chat.
3: We know
5: it had been stated in our group chat. Laura,
3: you all
5: didn't
3: knew
5: read
3: I
5: it.
3: Didn't see it.
5: I was trying to make up for some sins to do with Lady Gaga by buying tickets to Hillary Duff for Brit and I. She might not even be in the country. You might end up coming anyway.
2: I'm probably not going to be. So you get the substitute ticket.
3: I want your sloppy
2: seconds.
3: I want
5: yeah,
3: your sloppy
5: do.
3: Hillary
5: you
3: Duff seconds,
5: Hillary.
3: And I do. I want them. I will take them.
2: Sorry, I do want to reiterate.
3: Britney will come back just for the concert.
2: No, I want to reiterate to remind everyone that in that text, I had said, you know what? Laura will be upset by this. I appreciate you. I will sacrifice my, I said, give it to Laura.
3: That's true. She did. She did.
2: Yeah. I don't want, not all heroes wear capes, but I did that day.
3: I'm a deep Hillary Duff fan.
2: I am too.
3: Back.
2: I'm just a beautiful soul that cares deeply about other people. Anyway, hit the question.
5: All right, this is the original question.
3: Concert etiquette. I'm a massive Hillary Duff fan. Three of us decided to go together, so we all entered the week-long battle trying to get seats.
2: Oh, it has been a battle. We've all been trying, yeah.
3: I know, we all missed out. If anyone's got some tickets that they want to resell to us, we're here. On the final day, another friend said she tried too, and she grabbed tickets for herself and me if she got in. Well, she actually got through and she bought them. So I had to tell the original group that I already had a ticket. They were not impressed and said I went behind their backs. So here's my question. What is the actual concert ticket etiquette? If you say you're going with a group, are you supposed to only stick with that group, even if it means that you might miss out completely? Or is it fair game during a ticket sale to try every possible option and see what comes through?
2: No, this is
3: so silly. You're not in the wrong.
2: The Hunger Games. This is every man for themselves. Like, you, if you can get your ticket anywhere, and real friends would support that. Real friends would be like, if you can eat, you eat.
3: I think with this sort of situation, yes, it's one thing to say that you're going to go with a group of friends. It would be different if they got tickets as well and then you piped out on paying for that ticket. If you were like, okay, we're all in, one person bought the three tickets, paid for it, and then you were like, oh, actually, I got tickets with someone else, so I'm not going to go with you, and then they're left with the resale of a single ticket. If they didn't get tickets because they missed out and your other friend got tickets and is taking you, for me, this is just like a non-event. The fact that everyone's stressed about this, they just need to get over it.
2: I don't know.
3: There's wars going on, guys. There are wars.
5: I kind of feel ticket differently wars. Because... if the friend who and the person who's written this question in was also trying to get tickets, how many tickets was that person trying to get? Were you prioritizing one group of friends over the other. Like, cause you know, you go in, it's like you go in as a team. You're going in as a team. It's not very good teamwork to kind of be like, actually, I've kind of got this other offer as well. And that one ended up coming through. So like, sorry guys, I'm going. Well, no, I'll send you Instagram stories.
3: I think it's one of those things where it's like, if they all come through, you end up being like to the person who jumped on at the last day, you say, look, actually, I said yes to these people already. I've got a ticket over here. I'll sell that one for you, you know, or like you can give it to a friend and they can pay me for it.
4: But it's also
3: you then bear the responsibility of paying for all of the ones. If you've said yes to four people and those four people have gone out and everyone's gotten a ticket, you bear the financial responsibility of paying for those four tickets.
5: Oh, no, I completely agree with that. That's not what I'm asking. I'm saying like, if everybody was trying, everyone was in the queue, right? Mm. And this happened with Taylor Swift as well. I feel like this would have happened thousands of times with Taylor Swift. And you've said to like six different people that you're going to try and get tickets.
4: You're smart.
5: Say two on one side, four on the other. Are you attempting to get seven tickets or are you prioritizing like one group over the other?
4: I think we're getting into nitty gritty. At the end of the day.
3: I think it's a good question.
4: No, you were the one that said it wasn't a good question. You were like, this is easy. It's actually so interesting. At the end of the day, when it is something like this, right? And you know that they're so hard to get, you just try and get one. You don't really care. And this situation is, yes, she was trying to get it with, there were three of them trying to get it. But the person that got her a ticket and offered her the ticket is a different friend group. So it's just somebody else coming in saying, hey, I managed to get a ticket. Do you want to come? That person's not going to say, I can't because I missed out with this friend group. Like, you're always going to take that opportunity. And I think if your friends are upset about it, it's, and I don't say this in a negative way, they're probably just jealous and upset that they didn't get a ticket. And that would hurt because you're like, you tried so hard and now you're going. It's like the time I took Kish to every concert and she got a ticket to a concert once and didn't take me. I was like, oh.
3: I know. Britney's never stopped. Yeah, never stopped being mad about that.
5: Sorry, it was to Lady Gaga and I had been in the queue trying to get tickets with these other two friends of mine who were gay who really wanted to go because Gaga is...
4: Guess who else really wanted to
5: Gaga's
4: go?
5: Gaga's for the gays, okay? Anyway, we were trying to buy tickets and we weren't able to, and then we were able to get some through work.
4: Through my work.
5: Through my work too.
4: No, my boss.
3: No, you're employed by us.
5: I worked at this company for 8 years.
4: How long ago?
5: Keisha, she hates that I'm right.
4: It doesn't matter anyway.
5: Anyway, Gaga was great.
4: I hope she was.
5: I've made up for it by getting you a ticket to Hillary, okay?
4: Wait, do I have a ticket to Hillary?
5: No, I bought them.
0: Still awake? So are the hottest takes. 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Toowoomba's

0: we just announced that we're giving you the chance to win $1 million.
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3: What they do, what they don't.
4: Hi.
5: This is yours truly.
0: Guess it right.
2: And you could become a millionaire.
1: That's right.
5: Is that it?
1: Oh my God, amazing.
0: On Hit.
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18: Big movie on Netflix at the moment starring Will. What?
19: TV series.
18: Man, thank you. Leon, just a peek behind the curtains for people who don't understand the studio. We're in the studio. Leon's sitting out there. Gee, you melted down when I just said movie. Movie, TV series, same diff. what is this? Netflix is Netflix. Sometimes I don't know whether I'm watching a TV series or a movie.
19: Yeah.
18: I press play. And then I get halfway through and I go, when's this episode ending? And I go, oh
19: it's a movie.
18: I've stumbled upon a movie.
19: And I get it. Again. This is a movie. Like if you played it all out and watched it all in one, it is an absolute movie.
18: And it's an amazing cast. You've got Will Ferrell, Molly Shannon, Fortune Feimster, who I love her. Luke Wilson. And over the holidays, over the school holidays, we were offered the chance to speak to them. Now, I was unable to do it, but boys, you came in on a holiday and you had a chat with them. Now, I can't wait for the end of this because I know for a fact that you asked a question that led to Will Ferrell ending the interview, Fev.
19: Yeah.
18: So what did Fev say that ended the interview?
19: Welcome, Will Ferrell and Molly Shannon, to the Fifi, Fev and Nick show. And we're going to start with the iconic song, They Call Him the Hawk. How are you guys?
3: He's a golfer.
19: He's a golfer
3: in the world.
19: So good. Now, Will, I want to start by saying I absolutely love your work and I'm a big fan. And now you've covered, how many sports have you covered now? You've got baseball, you've got
4: NASCAR.
19: Basketball, NASCAR, ice skating, soccer. What's left?
3: There really isn't anything left, I don't think. Maybe Aussie rules football.
19: Yeah.
3: Right?
19: Well, I used to play that. So you can play me. Yeah.
3: How many years did you play?
19: I played for 13 years at the elite level.
3: 13?
19: Yeah, 13.
4: 13. And, Will, I bring this up to every American that's on our show. This man is real-life Kenny Powers. He's actual Kenny Powers.
3: Whoa.
19: Wow. Whoa. Yeah.
4: Had everything.
3: Is that a good thing or a bad thing?
4: I love Kenny Powers, so it's a great thing.
19: Well, I'm here.
3: Yes, exactly.
19: Now, how did you go, mate? There's a lot of golf. How do you go at golf? Because there wasn't a lot of golf that you played in it. It was just a little snippets. Are you good with an iron, the 7-iron, and the driver?
3: I don't mind hitting the driver. I'm not good with the mid irons, like a 5-iron.
19: Yeah, no
3: I
19: good. Me too.
3: Yeah, no good. 7, 8, 9. I start to get better again. That kind of 3-wood, 5-wood, 5-iron. I don't know. I usually take a huge divot and it doesn't go good.
4: Molly, do you play golf at all yourself?
5: Not at all. As a matter of fact, I have no idea what Will's even talking about.
4: Right.
5: Like, so, ow. Like a divot. No.
3: Do you know what a divot?
5: No, I don't even know.
3: That's when you take a chunk, you swing and take a big chunk of the turf out.
5: Oh my gosh, it's I have no idea. Divot. Interesting.
19: Molly's just into iced tea.
4: I'll teed off.
19: Teed
3: off. Yeah.
4: Molly, that first scene where you call Will's character, you're on the phone speaking to your husband and you let loose. How much of that is scripted? How much of that do you just get to tee off, I guess?
5: That is all scripted, written by Will Ferrell and his team of writers. There is not one word is made up by me. That's all on the page. That's it.
19: Now, Will, I follow you on Instagram, The Hawk. I follow Lonnie. And there's a one of your first posts, you talk about slang words. And so I thought I'd throw a few slang words at both of you that are Aussie and see if you know the definition. Okay. An Aussie slang for smoko.
3: Wait, an Aussie slang for was the word smoko?
19: So the word smoko.
3: Oh, what is smoker?
19: No.
3: What does that mean?
4: Smoko.
3: Someone who smokes?
19: No, it's pretty close, but it's
3: someone who's hot, a smoker.
4: No, but that is good. It is a smoke break.
19: It's a smoke break.
4: So if you're working somewhere, you say I'm going for smoko.
19: You get something to eat, or you have a smoke. Yeah, so you're pretty close.
3: That was pretty close.
19: What about schnag? Snag.
3: Schnag. A schnag is a bite-sized breakfast food.
19: Oh, pretty close. It's a sausage.
3: Oh, you said
19: pretty close.
3: My ass. Yeah.
19: I'll give you one more. Maccas.
3: Maccas. They're like men's slacks. Maccas.
19: It's very iconic. Know. It's the Golden Arches.
4: McDonald's.
3: Oh, McDonald's.
4: Yeah.
3: You guys just shorten it up. You don't have time to see McDonald's.
4: You could go to Macca's for smoko if you wanted.
3: You could.
5: Oh, my God.
19: And you could get a snag because you can get sausages from McDonald's. Hey, Will, you call Lonnie Hawkins calls his testicles Alana and Morissette. Do you name
4: That's
19: your...
4: That's the time we're going to have, gentlemen.
19: Oh,
4: thank you very much.
19: No, that was my favorite question. No!
3: Wow. Well, enjoy your Macca's.
19: Thanks, guys. Hey, great show. Thanks for coming on.
5: Thanks so much.
3: Thanks, you guys.
19: See you, bye.
4: Need some of that teed off.
18: Okay, now we have to find out you were asking a question about testicles. We got that much out.
19: Yeah.
18: Mm-hmm. Before the publicist jumped in and went, no, we're not going there.
19: Yeah.
18: What were you going to ask?
19: Well, I was warming him up and I warmed him up and they were on. Him and Molly, we really buttered them up. And then, because he calls him testies on the show, Alanis and Morissette.
18: Mm.
19: So I wanted to know if Will actually named his testies.
18: In real life.
19: If he's got a name for them. And he just looked at me. I could see him on the screen and they just wound it up. It'd be nice to know, because I've seen him in Step Brothers running nude, and I can see the two little other.
4: Don't put your nuts on my drums.
18: DM him and ask him.
19: I'll DM the Hawk because I follow him. He's got his own the show. He's got his own Instagram. He's been going to World Cup events as dressed as the Hawk.
18: Mm.
19: So Will Farrell's walking in there doing all the English chants and all the Scottish chants. I'll just message him and go, "Hey, bro. Do you remember me? I was the one that asked you about Maccas. What are your testies called?"
18: What do you think the chances that Will Ferrell is or has anything to do with the Instagram page, The Hawk?
19: It's him.
18: No, it'll be a producer / publicist.
19: Yeah, but it's him doing it.
18: I know, but I'm just saying he will have no access to that page.
19: I don't reckon he's got much on. I reckon he'll do it. What are you talking about? I operate mine.
20: See the chat now.
19: I've got more followers.
20: You want to see it? Fifi Fevenick on the socials.
21: I love them. Turn that really loud.
18: Now, in the news, you would have seen bird flu's back.
19: Yeah.
18: But bird flu was around years ago. Remember foot and mouth? That was another one.
19: I was about to say the cow one?
18: The cow one was foot and mouth. Is that the same thing? I don't know.
4: Mad cow disease.
19: Yeah.
18: Now, I say this as I touch wood, or maybe I shouldn't say things like this. I'm not taking it very seriously because I feel like I'm not eating a bird.
19: I'm not
18: hanging out with birds.
19: No.
18: I don't know how you get the bird flu. Could a chicken get it, and could we eat the chicken and then get bird flu?
4: I think it's when it passes to humans and then it starts getting shared around.
19: But how does it pass to a human? Who's touching a bird?
18: No, you eat it. So I believe how many humans do we know? I'm looking out at James because he's across all things newsy. How many humans have got this so far, James?
22: So far, none. But then there's also a concern that you could have a massive kill-off of a lot of birds. So our egg industry or our chicken industry, if all of them got infected, that all need to be destroyed, and then that's a whole thing.
19: So the seagull or whatever it is, the bird flies in, and what do they make love to the chickens? Well, how does it work? How do they get it?
22: No, in the same way that we can, if I've got a cold and I come into the studio and cough all over you.
18: Yeah, but you know what? Right. There's something about the birds and the cows. When it gets to the bats, that's when we worry. The bat one was no good.
4: No one was worried about bats.
19: No, that until was 2020. That was the in bats. Wuhan in a Chinese lab. Nothing to do with bats.
18: Okay. Now, what's funny, not funny about this, because at the moment it seems to be contained, but my favourite part is the experts they're going to, because there is a bird sanctuary, a bird conservation sanctuary on the Sunshine Coast. And who runs the bird sanctuary? Do you remember this lovely duo?
23: Run! He's got a gun.
18: The twins, the famous twins that spoke together, in sync. It was amazing. They blew up all over the world. Mm. The two sisters from the bird sanctuary, and now
19: they're on TV.
18: Yeah, they're on Sunrise right this moment. They are being interviewed by people about the bird flu, and it seems we've got audio of this. This is their most recent interview.
4: The 20s.
18: About the bird flu. Nothing's changed. Still speaking in sync.
24: We gown up and mask and we're covered up. And we've got a foot bath and we wear gum boots. So we are prepared. But it is scary.
18: Love these two.
19: We call them
18: the twinnies. What are their actual names?
22: There's Paula and the other one.
19: What are they in a foot bath for? What's that got to do with bird flu?
18: To wipe their feet, because you could take the bird poop if you're walking through it.
19: Yeah.
18: You don't want to carry that into the house onto your carpet. Okay. Good on them, the twinnies. Do you remember we spoke to the twinnies?
19: We did.
18: We had them on the show.
19: Yeah.
18: And you asked
19: dating-wise, I need to ask. Do you?
25: No, that's personal. We're too passionate about our birds.
18: Weren't having a bar at your going, but I know where you were heading to.
19: I know. Two birds didn't want to spread their wings, did they?
18: It's like when we speak to conjoined twins and the first thing you want to ask them, Fev.
19: If they join, yeah.
18: See? And you, but you were going. going there with the twinnies.
19: Yeah, but have a look at them.
18: And they weren't having a bar
19: they
18: of it.
19: They hated it.
23: Run, he's got a gun.
0: Honestly, we're just here to serve up the lols.
1: Fifi, Fev and Nick's happy hour.
18: What happened to your arm, Josiah?
20: Oh, you don't want to know. Actually, there's a great video.
18: Have you fallen? It looks like a scrape from a big
20: It's not
18: fall.
20: Just on my arm.
2: No, it looks like a rat.
19: Oh, where have you been?
20: It's that's all the way
19: that's
20: down.
19: That's from Chad.
20: No, it's not, in Sydney. It's not from my boyfriend. I'm happily married to a woman.
2: Someone kept knocking back vaccines, and now something's come to get
18: it's
2: him.
18: It's like you've had a fall, a massive graze.
20: I do not have bird flu, and yes, I did have a fall, Fee, and there's a great video which I got to chase down from my mate Tim. It's all down my side. It's down my leg as well. No, I'm helping him build his house at the moment.
18: Oh,
2: you're a tradie, mate.
20: I'm a tradie in the Arvos, and a one-ton sheet of, I don't know, mould or something, a big gust of wind came. It was on a trolley, and I fell.
18: Oh, just fell back. That's nasty.
20: Yeah, it's a bad one. But it didn't hurt that much.
18: But you look, that's a real man. Yeah. You're a real tradie now.
2: No, he's not. No, he's said a one-ton sheet of mould or something. Measurement would be wrong. The actual thing would be incorrect.
20: Hey,
2: there's no way. He's got no idea. Why is he building a house?
18: It's an impressive scratch.
20: I was working in Derrimut last night till 8 o'clock at last night while you guys are in bed. I'm just, being a tradie by night.
18: I love it. You're hardcore.
20: I know, Fee.
1: Orders up. 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
2: Fifi Fevenick.
3: Now, you know how stereotypically, I'm late to everything. I take forever to catch up with trends.
4: Yeah. You're Sandra
3: new
4: Sully.
3: Songs. Yeah, I'm always Sandra Sully with the late news. Anyway, for 10 years, I have resisted one of the biggest franchises in the world, culturally, Stranger Things.
5: Yes.
3: The right. TV series on Netflix. Yeah. And I think as recent as a month ago, I said on this show, I'm just not into it. My daughter, Trixie. Trixie's been saying to me for ages, Mum, can you watch Stranger Things with me? The thing is, I'm not into scary or science fiction.
4: Yeah, I'm not into that either. Oh.
3: Now, I thought, want to do this for my daughter. Want to do something, bonding, she wants to watch it with me. I started watching it before the school holidays, remember? And I started watching it. I'm like, I just don't get it. I don't get sci-fi. I'm just not a sci-fi person. And it's got really scary, weird elements. And I'm like, oh, I'm just watching this under sufferance. Until the third series.
5: Yes.
3: Oh, my goodness. Guys,
5: Is that the mall? Third series is the mall?
3: Five. I've done the...
5: No, is it the mall?
3: Oh, the
5: in
3: mall.
5: Yeah.
3: Is that the mall?
5: Is that the mall?
3: Yeah, the mall one.
5: Yeah.
3: Yeah, series two got me. Series one, weird. Yeah. Series two, still a bit like, I just don't get this. It's creepy and weird. And then series three, yep, loved it. And I have now binged it.
4: The whole thing,
3: yep,
4: 10 seasons.
3: It. No, and five.
5: Did you actually watch it? You weren't skipping ahead?
3: Because I got because Trixie's there, so I can't.
5: Okay.
3: Which is frustrating. Every now and then I'd said, honey, no. I think I can see what's happening. Can we just go forward? I watched it so much. On Sunday, we had the last two episodes of season five to go. And that's, I believe, the conclusion. Yeah. It's over. And I did say to her, honey, I don't know if I want to do it because I don't want it to end. In the same way, I have not watched the last season of Lost, which finished about 15 years ago.
4: And they're still there.
3: No, but I was so obsessed with Lost. Mm. I never wanted it to end. So I have refused to watch the last season
4: because
3: it's still alive for me. But I've forgotten what happened. But
4: the plane crash.
3: I completed season five of Stranger Things and I loved it. I'm obsessed. I'm online.
5: Oh,
3: I'm trying to find out if the Duffer brothers are going to write more because I think there's another series. I don't think it's over. I think we can keep going.
4: Is 11 married to the little fatty?
3: I can't talk about it. Derek.
4: She's in a closet somewhere in episode one. That's where I'm up to.
3: You've got a long way to go. Yeah, but here's what's the interesting thing is, I loved season five so much.
5: Yeah,
3: and as we were watching it, I said, Trix, this is the best season. And Trixie looked at me and said, Mum, I hate season five. And I said, what do you mean? She goes, no, this is an awful season. And then yesterday I was saying to Leon, DJ Shergs, because he's been telling me for

0: years.
1: Mm-hmm.
0: Watch Stranger Things. There's a reason the whole world is obsessed with it. And you hated the ending too.
2: Not just me. It was critically panned online. Everyone said it was just, it just whimpered out.
3: What did Rotten Tomatoes give
1: it? They just wrapped it all up. They wrapped it all up pretty quick. But there's some great scenes in there.
0: I loved the end. Now, I'll admit, Game of Thrones, which I was obsessed with, horrible ending. One of the worst endings ever.
3: I watched the end of it. Because I was like you with Stranger Things. I didn't want it to end. I've just watched the end of it.
0: Oh.
3: It's weird. He just goes, horrible. He gets put into the...
1: You can say it.
0: Well, yeah. I'm not. Spoiler alert.
3: Well, sure. Haven't you watched it either?
0: Yeah, but people listening might not have.
1: God, I haven't seen it.
3: How long ago was that? That's on you.
0: But just quickly, 301060, if anyone loved or hated the end of Stranger Things, because Leon's making me feel like I'm alone in this, that I'm the only one who
1: It's a bit corny. They had to wrap everything up.
0: But I need that.
1: Yeah.
0: Don't you want. I want storybook finishes. There's a reason why.
1: You don't want the end of The Sopranos? You don't like that?
0: I haven't watched that either.
3: Oh, it's great.
1: It would infuriate you.
3: I thought it was
1: if you
3: great.
1: Need everything tied up in a nice little package, you'd hate the end of The Sopranos.
0: Oh, see, that's still alive for me too. That might be one of the best series
3: do you think
0: of all
3: with
0: time.
3: You said it was good, but do you think now season five, these guys are too big and they just don't want to do it anymore?
2: I also think main issue was they included so many new characters each season. By the end, there was way too many characters. There was too many things happening.
0: But I loved them all. I've got the biggest crush on Hopper. Like, Jim Hopper might be my number one now. Wow. He's just taken over Jason Momoa, I think.
1: Well, I also think that cast kept acting the whole time, even when they weren't filming Stranger Things. And I think the others didn't. And you can tell ones who'd practiced a lot. And ones that had not.
0: What do you mean? What are you trying to say?
1: I think some of the acting was putrid.
0: Really?
1: Yeah, I think some's pretty
0: is that
1: grim.
0: Right? What's going on out there? There's a flurry outside between Gemma and Leon.
2: No, we were just saying that we were off an interview with David Harbour earlier this year, and I think you said no.
4: I love them. Turn up really loud.
0: When it comes to TV series, I can be very late, and I fight it. Isn't that weird? I still don't watch Breaking Bad, and you were just saying best series. I can't get past the first episode.
1: No. It took me, I think, the third time. I watched the first couple episodes twice. Whatever. Push through. The best.
3: Up
1: there with Sopranos, The Wire. Have you seen The Wire?
0: The Wire. I've got all the DVDs of The Wire.
1: Yep.
0: I love The Wire. But Stranger Things I have fought because I'm not into sci-fi and because of my daughter Trix was like, Mum, can we please watch it together? I've just binged it over the school holidays and I'm obsessed. But it's really frustrating because we were just talking about all the actors I now love. Like I love David Harbour. Lily Allen. She had him. That was her husband. Jim Hopper's the best. But Leon was just telling me, this is really awful for me because I'm so late to the party. I didn't realise we've been offered half these guests to interview.
2: Yeah, we said no to David Harbour earlier this year for another TV show just because you didn't really connect
0: connect.
2: Also, Jamie Campbell-Bauer, who plays Henry.
0: Yeah, Vecna.
2: He was offered to come in studio. And you're like, I don't really know who that guy is.
0: Well, I didn't know who he was. I do now. Can we get him back?
2: He's not here now.
0: Oh, that's disappointing.
3: He says it with such joy. He's not here now.
0: He loves it. This was like with Taron Egerton. Yeah. I hadn't seen Rocket Man.
2: Yeah, Taron Egerton, the guy that played Elton John.
3: Yeah.
2: We got off an interview with him, and she's like, I don't think it's going to go very well.
0: But you know
2: 6 months later, Rocket Man's my favourite movie. Can we get him on? Absolutely not.
3: Has he done anything since,
0: though? Taron Egerton, I didn't know who he was. Now
3: I do.
0: Has he
3: done anything now, though? Is he...
2: Yeah, he's
0: Netflix
2: huge. Netflix movie called Apex recently.
0: We're talking about him for James Bond. He's amazing. Ah. Leon, get him back. I love him. But anyway, Stranger Things. The funny thing about I binged it and I loved the final series and I said that was the best end because Game of Thrones, one of the worst endings to a series.
1: Now,
0: Stranger Things, amazing.
1: Aren't there more Game of Thrones out?
0: Oh, there's Lord of Dragons. I'm trying to watch that. That's a prequel. So they're doing. Anyway, phones are melting. Hi, Emma.
5: Hi, guys. How are you?
3: G'day,
0: good, Emma. Apparently, critically, it was panned the final series the ending to Stranger Things. How did you feel?
5: So I was exactly the same as you, Fief. I didn't watch it. My whole family watched it, and I wasn't interested in the scary stuff. And my 13-year-old daughter kept at me.
0: Yes.
5: Let's watch it, Mum. You'll love it. Yeah, let's watch it. So I binge watched it and we're halfway through season 5. So I haven't seen the ending yet. So no spoilers, please. But I'm loving it. And season 3 was my absolute favorite series of anything. I loved it. Loved them all. We were you know, singing, and I've got Running Up That Hill on my playlist, on every playlist.
0: I know, how good is it? Yeah. I was getting frustrated when we used to play that a year or two ago. Now I get it. Kate Bush, loving it.
5: Kate Bush, love it. Sorry,
3: Em, you go.
5: Oh, I was just going to say, just to all the naysayers out there or anyone that thinks Stranger Things is scary, I'm saying watch it, push through the first season 2, 3, 4, all awesome, and 5 so far, really
1: it's
5: good.
1: It's sort of fun horror.
0: It is. I agree, because I don't like horror, and I don't like scary things.
1: Yeah, it's not Texas Chainsaw Massacre.
0: But
1: relax.
0: It is.
3: Good show.
0: It is very, very clever. Well done, Emma. And I agree, because you said has it won anything. So every Emmys over the last 5 years, it sort of does really well at the Emmys.
3: This year?
0: And this year, not nominated for anything. And well, that is apparently unique. So the final series of any TV show usually cleans up at the Emmys, and it's not, which
3: so
0: it's
3: I think.
0: No, it's not.
3: Obviously, it is.
0: You haven't even watched it.
3: No, but if it hasn't got any awards.
0: Ripped off.
1: Yeah.
3: Leon, because Leon panned it, didn't he?
2: No, it's not just me. Online, it's critically panned online.
3: But Gemma said she loved it, and you love it.
2: Nominations like VFX and stuff, but not the big script writing and acting and directing.
0: What's Jai. It
3: about? What is this show about?
1: Things that are strange.
6: Hello.
0: Jai.
6: Hello.
0: Hello.
6: Hello.
0: Hello.
6: Hello, can you hear me? Sorry.
0: Yeah, got you, Jai.
1: Are you in
0: the
1: Upside Down?
0: Yeah.
6: No.
0: Sorry, Jai, I was playing with you. Yes, we've got you, Jai.
6: Yeah, I thought it was horrible.
0: Jai. For the whole series or just series 5?
6: No, I really loved the show, but the final season, it was absolutely horrible.
0: See, good. I loved it. Without giving anything away, because we don't want a spoiler alert for people, but why did you hate it so much?
6: Because it was so hyped up, and then I felt like they rushed the whole final season, and they could have had more in it, but they just wanted to get it out because that's what the fans wanted.
0: See, this is Jai. I reckon the problem is people who watched it year by year, that's the people who hate it. Anyone who binges it like me, it's amazing because you just get it all tied up nicely. I love it.
6: Yeah, but then even when you're binging it, it's like you watch the final season, they're like, wow, they did everything so quick. That was horrible.
0: Oh, see, okay. Thank you, Jai.
3: He's not changing his mind.
0: No, I love it. The passion's there. Now, Isabella, you're 14.
7: Yeah, I am. Hi. Hi.
0: You're in the sweet spot because my 13-year-old and all her friends are obsessed with Stranger Things.
7: Oh, same, honestly. I started watching Stranger Things, I think, when season 5 ended up coming out. So I was kind of a late bloomer to that. But when I think my favourite season out of them all was season 3.
0: Everyone
7: especially. Yeah, but I think it was so good. I think it was like the sweet spot, like before they were like young and then they were a little older than they are.
0: So, I love that. What a great review, Isabella.
7: Sorry.
0: That's a great review. You're so young and yet so eloquent, and you said that so well.
7: Oh, thank you. I think about the ending for season 5, honestly, I really loved it.
0: Mm.
7: Yeah, like without saying any spoilers, I think that the very last scene where like they kind of turned a new leaf.
0: Yeah.
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0: I agree with you, Isabella. You and I should binge something together next. Well, obviously with your parents.
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0: and
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0: That was weird. Yeah.
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1: your
8: calls.
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0: Now, that song, number one spot on the national radio airplay chart, a massive hit globally. I've been loving it.
1: Yeah.
0: Now, it is a highly controversial at the moment. A lot of people in the industry are accusing Josh of making that with AI.
1: Uh-huh.
0: Now, here's the thing. I just want to explain this to everybody. So there is music. We've noticed this over the last decade. A lot of DJs and music producers are getting old songs. Fleetwood Mac just got brought right back into the 2020s. And these DJs or producers, like our friend Cyril, he samples. So what they do is they get the old song and then they manually mix it.
2: They build it.
0: They
2: artisan.
0: Build it sort of with the ingredients. But what they're accusing Josh Farwaz of doing is just handing it all over to artificial intelligence.
2: Typing it into a program
0: and going,
2: make that song sound like this.
0: Now,
1: is that
0: it,
1: okay, though?
2: No.
1: Well,
2: so, that's the art. The art. That's art.
1: Art is done, mate.
2: No, it's not. Everything. No, it's not.
1: Everything is AI, God. Bro, and I don't even like AI.
2: Stinks.
1: Art is finished.
2: It's not finished, man.
1: Do you want to have a bet? Do you want to have a bet?
2: If you like TV shows, if you like movies, if you like, that's art.
1: Do you want to have a bet? Do you want to have a bet?
2: But I don't think, I think people will realise.
1: That's a great song.
2: You're stealing everyone else's stuff.
1: Good song, but
2: it's not a good song. It stinks.
0: You know what I really worry about? I worry that what Feb said is right, though.
1: 100%.
0: No, and I hate that. I want to protect art. We've got to protect musicians.
2: That's what humanity is.
0: We've got to protect writers. We've got to protect our film industry. We've got to protect it all. But the truth is, how do we know people aren't just, even writers, going, just write me a script for this? Like, this is the problem. It
1: 100%.
0: Is a now, the music industry have responded to this, and globally they have now said anything that's created with AI will not be it will not enter any award ceremonies, so you can't get recognised, you can't get
1: there'll be no shows up for
0: but
1: awards.
0: But how do we know? Like, even, how do we know Taylor doesn't just sneakily go, I'm having a brain fog, I've had a brain freeze, and just going to ChatGPT and going, write me a love song.
1: Yeah.
0: Just write me a love song about, I don't know, a cowboy. Mm. Like,
1: I've got Claude on my thing. I'm like, help me with these reports. Bang, Claude does it.
0: Because I'm with you, Nick. We need to protect the arts. But even artists could get lazy and go, I just need a bit of help.
1: Oh, they,
0: how
1: do
0: we stop any
1: do.
0: Of this?
1: And writers do with their book. Everyone does.
0: Let's lean into it for a second because, you know, I mean, fresh from Fifi Fox One Night Only. And obviously, I love a love ballad. And I would love to have written. Imagine being able to write a Taylor Swift classic love song.
1: Just ask it.
0: Let's do a test. We're going to do this right now. Mm-hmm. This is live radio. It's happening as we speak. Let's get AI. Who's our AI guy on the show? Do we have
1: Claude?
2: No, it's anyone.
0: Who's your ChatGPT, James?
3: I like to use Claude. I'm currently using the Fable model.
1: I've got Claude.
0: Okay, well, let's ask Claude this. Guys, let's write our own song. By the way, 30...
2: No, we're not writing it. That's the problem.
0: Yeah,
1: we are.
0: This is an experiment, Nick. I want to see whether or not we can make a great song right now.
1: We'll make a number one, Boxy.
0: Now, 131060, if you've got any suggestions, what do you want to hear in this song?
1: Ribs.
0: Already, I want... James, write this in. I want something like Total Eclipse of the Heart. I want it to be a bit Taylor Swift-esque.
1: Ooh.
0: I would like it. What shall our topic be? What are things we want to hear?
1: Ribs.
0: Like heartbreak. I want to talk about
1: sunsets.
0: Heartbreak.
1: Sunsets are always good in a song.
0: Nick, Fev wants sunsets in the song.
1: And love.
0: Well, we did that.
1: You said
0: I would like it. Yeah, but it's a love song about heartbreak.
2: But don't you see what I mean? We can't even figure out what we'd like the song to be about.
0: No, we
2: do. That's why songwriters...
1: Yeah,
0: here's what I would like
2: you
0: to hear.
2: You said ribs.
0: I want to...
1: I'm eating them.
0: Lean in. Just have some fun. So I would like merry-go-rounds referenced.
1: Yes, good.
0: Carnival. I'd like it set at a carnival.
2: Okay.
1: Lucky dip.
0: I want it to... Can it have waterfalls in it?
2: The TLC song.
1: Go
0: can the man be tall, dark, and handsome?
1: Might as well just name him Brendan.
0: What else could we get
4: heartbreak?
0: In?
4: Heartbreak.
1: Blue eyes. Blue eyes.
0: Yeah, blue eyes.
1: That always goes well.
0: And tigers. I want tigers in the song too. So there we go.
1: This is going to be number one.
0: Total Eclipse of the Heart.
2: Vibe.
0: Vibe with Taylor Swift number one formula filter over it.
1: You said now, festival. What did you say?
0: How long will this take for this song to be written? Because, guys, we could hit the ARIA charts.
3: I'll have it ready by the end of the show.
0: Okay, oh, by the end of the show, we are going to see if AI can generate a number one love song.
1: Should we put your name in it, Fifi?
0: Oh, I don't think so. Not like Jason Derulo.
1: No, or Pitbull. He does it.
0: Yeah, Mr. No, keep my name out of it for now. I mean, when we trademark it and make a fortune, pop my name in. Okay. Yes, James?
3: So just to cover off, it'll have a total Eclipse of the Heart theme, Taylor Swift-esque, Something About Sunset, Something About Ribs, Merry-Go-Rounds referenced, Set at a Carnival, mention some waterfalls.
1: You can take ribs out.
0: Take ribs out. I want it to, could it sample Total Eclipse of the Heart? Let's give Bonnie Tyler a bit of love right now.
4: I love them. Turn that really loud.
2: AI didn't make that song number one. That's a bigger problem. Who said that's the best song? It's fine. It's cool.
1: It sounds good, man. Imagine if you're out. Let's get a little. Imagine if you're out.
2: It's
1: two
2: fine.
1: In the morning.
0: This is a problem.
1: I want to take you.
2: It's fine. No.
0: But oh, AI, yeah, it's on. Like you use.
1: He's
0: you
1: ahead of the game, this
0: the
1: dude.
0: Heart and soul of creativity when AI take over. But as a little experiment, we're just experimenting. Wait. We thought, okay, well, let's see if we can write a hit song with AI. Get AI to write us a hit
2: Thank
0: song.
2: You.
0: So I'm going to tell you what we've prompted AI to do. We said we want something like Total Eclipse of the Heart. I want to have a number one love ballad, Taylor Swift-esque. Like put a Taylor Swift filter over it because anything she touches turns to gold. Now, the things we wanted in the song, Fev.
1: Oh, I said Sunset.
0: Sunset. I said Merry-Go-Rounds.
1: Yep. Bit of a carnival.
0: Carnival. I wanted like a carnival set in a carnival.
1: I like your waterfalls too.
0: Yeah,
1: I like
0: waterfalls. A bit of TLC.
1: Bit of
0: magic.
1: TLC love. You said tall, dark, and handsome.
0: Yeah, I want the main character to be tall, dark, and handsome. You said blue eyes.
1: Yeah, I wanted ribs too, but we couldn't. We got that taken.
0: And then I
1: out.
0: Said pop tigers in it because I was sort of channeling a bit of Katy Perry
1: Very,
0: Raw.
1: Yeah, Raw.
0: I don't know.
1: You got the eye.
0: Anyway,
1: of the
0: so that is everything that was put in to AI to create the next great love ballad. Shall we hear what song we've created that we'll be releasing soon?
1: Let's
0: Here we
1: hear
0: go.
1: The new number one hit. Good
0: oh,
1: start.
0: Oh, yeah, there's Bonnie Tyler. Total Eclipse of the Heart.
1: This is a good start.
0: It's not bad. I already love it. Oh, I feel like it's for Eurovision next year.
2: Yeah.
0: It's got to be a Delta about it. Oh, wow.
3: Oh, this is amazing.
0: He was tall, dark, and handsome. Yes, he was. With those ocean blue eyes. Oh, my gosh. That's amazing. Like we had all the time. But some horses just spin. Love it. And they never stop
2: lying. Pretty
0: chorus.
2: Doesn't even make sense.
0: This is good. Yeah, I want the chorus to kick in. Here we go. We're climbing, guys.
2: What does that mean?
0: We're climbing to the chorus. And the
1: carousel. Stop. Here's the chorus.
0: The carousel. But you won't
1: return. Here we go.
0: Here we go. Oh my God,
2: Rick
0: has written the hit song.
2: We didn't write it.
0: I love it. I am, guys, I think this is really good and it's really concerning.
1: Here comes that waterfall. Here comes that waterfall.
2: Makes sense.
0: I know I was really anti-AI, but I actually want to release this. I think that is amazing.
1: It's not good. Mate, we're done.
0: Shall we sing it?
1: Oh, bro.
0: Or do we... it's so good.
1: That is better than bloody Serena Carpenter's new song.
2: That's awful.
1: We have nailed it.
2: It's only possible because it's taken everyone else's actual work.
0: I know, and it made it amazing.
2: It hasn't made it amazing.
1: But you think about all the songs
2: some
1: and
2: horses
1: all the movies.
2: Some horses just spin and they never stop lying. Doesn't even
0: what's,
2: make sense.
0: 1360, is anybody going to tell us what they think about it? Leon, you're a muso, lame duck, DJ Shirt.
3: You don't
0: want
3: to know my thoughts on it.
0: No, go on. Take away... the fact that we do worry that AI is going to affect the arts. We want to
3: totally.
0: Protect the arts, save the arts.
3: It's a hit. It's catchy. It's catchy.
0: It's really good, isn't it?
1: It's a hit.
0: It's
1: and
0: really
1: the horses
0: good.
1: Going around. That's a carousel. The horses go around. Yeah. I just in case
0: JB,
1: you didn't know.
0: JB, James, do you like the song?
3: I'm pumped.
1: I'm pumped too.
0: Gemma, I don't like the look on Gemma's face.
5: I think it could
4: be better written, but it's catchy.
2: And that's what I mean.
0: Guys,
2: AI has all the information and all the art that's ever been created by actual humans, and it's pumped out this nonsense. We could have actually written that.
0: You say
2: it's not
0: nonsense,
2: that good.
0: I say bring back One Night Only. I've got a new song to sing. I'm almost disappointed it's so good. I loved it. I loved it, and I hate that I loved it. Fiona in Ocean Grove, Fee. What did you think
5: Hello,
0: of our
5: Fifi,
0: new song we just wrote?
5: Fifi.
0: Yeah, Fifi.
5: Absolutely love it.
1: It's good,
5: Fifi,
1: isn't it?
5: It's absolutely amazing.
0: Isn't
2: we didn't
0: it?
2: Do anything, Fiona. It was stolen art put through a machine.
5: I know.
1: But
5: every
1: song's got the same words in it, Cody.
5: Fun.
1: They're all got the same words. Same with movies. They're all the same.
0: Nick, I hate that I love it, but I love it.
6: Honestly, we're just here to serve up the lols.
7: Fifi, Bev and Nick's happy hour.
0: We were talking about the scrape on your arm earlier. I've got this nasty big scrape, graze on his arm. And he's moonlighting as a tradie at the moment, getting a bit extra cash.
8: On
0: and
8: my arvos.
0: He's go and see him in Derrimut at a work site if you're anywhere in Derrimut.
8: Sorry, I'm in a few different places. Okay. I was in Williamstown.
2: Oh my god!
8: I ended up at a factory in Derrimut last night.
2: Can we just get the addresses so our listeners know never to buy any of the houses you've worked on? Can you at least list the properties?
0: And he was explaining to us how he had the accident on the work site. I don't even think you're not covered by their OH&S workplace
8: safety.
0: Luckily,
1: it's good to see he had a hat on and he's got work boots
0: didn't
1: on.
0: Didn't have your high vis on.
8: Hang on a second. Aren't the I should get a union behind me. Aren't the one of those? Those ones, they'll look after me, won't they?
2: To be in a union, you have to be qualified for the actual trade.
8: Do you reckon?
0: Anyway, we just saw the CCTV footage of what happened to Josiah. And so he and his colleague, fellow
8: friend,
0: tradie,
1: they were lifting a toothpick.
0: They're walking along with a piece of material. It looks like
8: some
0: iron.
8: It's so much heavier than
0: the wind blew and blew him over. Yeah. It actually, tradies don't often get blown over by the wind.
1: It's because tradies are built. You wouldn't get wet in the shower.
0: You literally blew over.
8: I don't know.
6: Orders up. Fifi, Fev and Nick's happy hour.

0: know what good music sounds like. And there's plenty of it on Listener with viral throwbacks. Iconic hits back in the spotlight. Doing it all night, all summer. Doing it the way I wanna. K-pop, the ultimate party with the biggest names in K-pop. All Rap Revolution, where rap's biggest names take over.
1: They not like us. They not like us. They not like us.
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1: and Tommy Little.
0: This is Carrie and Tommy.
2: Yes, welcome to it for your Tuesday afternoon. How are we going, guys?
3: I think I'm hormonal.
4: Oh. Yeah, you've been a real moody little munchkin today.
2: It's been very up and then very down for a little bit and then very back up again.
4: So we were going to have a catch-up today and I've binned it because I saw his mood and I do not want to be alone.
2: Is that true?
4: Mm-hmm.
2: Now you put him back down again.
3: You binned it. I thought we cancelled the other thing we were going to do so we could still catch
4: up. We've binned both. I reckon today's not the day to have a chatty chat, chat, chat.
2: Boy, I've had some pretty big highs.
4: Yeah, I know. I wish I'd done the chat during the highs.
3: You were making me dance.
4: Oh, we have to get to that later. We had a Zumba session.
3: What did you think we were
4: going to
3: do? Not talk about it?
4: No, that was only for your personal.
3: Oh, my God.
4: We talked about Zumba on air yesterday because I did a bit of Zumbering while on holiday and we made you Zumba.
3: So if we're not catching up later, what do I do?
4: Just go home, live your life. I am.
3: What am I going to do at home?
2: You could do another Zumba class.
4: Isn't your mum still there?
2: Yeah.
3: Nah, mum's moved out.
4: Oh, no. Oh, that's why you want to catch up.
3: Mum's moved out. Dad's back in town and mum's found another fellow.
4: The boys are back in town.
3: No, just the boy. The main squeeze is back in town. So the bloody side piece is back living by himself. I'm aware it's my mum.
2: That's two days in a row.
4: I was going to say, it makes no sense to anyone that didn't hear the show yesterday where we described your mum as a lady of the night.
3: She self-described herself. Yes, and that was only one night for a fundraiser.
4: None of this makes sense, does it? Should we get on with the show?
2: Tommy's check back out up. The podcast.
4: He is back up. Maybe the meeting's back on.
3: Nah, I've made other plans. Sorry, champ. Hey, what's up next?
4: I'm going to talk buffets. I've got a beef with a buffet.
3: Ooh,
4: we'll do it next.
1: Great. This is Carrie and Tommy.
4: Can we talk buffets?
3: Oh, yep.
4: I have a beef with buffets.
3: A breakfast buffet?
4: A breakfast buffet at a resort. Mm-hmm. I believe you should be able to collect whatever you want at the end of breakfast to snack on throughout the day from the buffet back to your hotel room.
3: So you're mistaking a buffet for
4: a
3: free shop where you can just take stuff away.
4: No, here's my philosophy,
3: so
4: right?
3: So buffet and takeaway.
4: Buffaway.
3: Buffaway could be a thing.
4: Yeah. I want a buffaway at the end of my buffet.
3: What about
4: every
3: if they
4: breakfast?
3: Said, hey, you can have a buffet, and let's just say for argument's sake, it's $10. Or for an extra 20%, you can have buffaway.
4: A buffaway all day is what I want. Here's my thing, okay? So we all eat different amounts of food, right? Mm-hmm. So why can one person go to a... What?
3: Oh, my God. I already know what you're going to say.
4: You don't know what I'm going to say.
3: Carrie's going to say, I'm a little waif of a thing. And there are these dump trucks in here at the buffet who are absolutely scoffing down whole plates of food.
4: That's not what I was going to say.
3: Little size for me. Should be able to take a few croissants. Well, meanwhile, wide load Wayne over there, he's had whole plates of sausages.
4: If wide load Wayne, right, is going to have every... he might have a bigger tummy, right? And so wide load Wayne can get through a lot more food at the buffet. Then comes along, not me, but like my little Addie.
3: It's you, sickos who are the same people who are saying we should weigh people before they get on flights. Because if you're dumpier than me, I want you to pay more as well.
4: No, but if you're going to sit on my part of the chair as well, then I should know. That's not what I'm saying. I'm talking about my daughter. So Addie doesn't have a very big belly. She likes to snack throughout the day, right? So she can't fit in the whole fruit buffet, the egg buffet, the pancake buffet, the dessert buffet, the bread, the breadsticks, the banana bread. She can't fit it all in one sitting. But why does what was his name?
3: Wide load Wayne.
4: Yeah.
3: We could go with Fat Frank.
4: Get to eat it all in one sitting, right? And then can't I take...
3: Morbidly obese Bruce? The spruce Bruce?
4: Can't I take the same amount of food that wide load Wayne's having, right, yeah, and then take it with me and then my little Addie gets to eat it throughout the day? Why do I have to... Why is it a competition who can get it all in the half an hour breakfast?
2: Because it's all you can eat.
3: That's what a
2: buffet
3: is.
2: If you can't eat it.
3: A buffet is a competition, yeah. And if you want to win, take a fat kid.
4: So while we're away, right?
2: Take a fat kid.
4: I need to have a Wayne. While we were away,
3: I'm thinking you could.
4: While we were away,
3: he's on the end of the buffet, just laid out.
4: The first couple of days, I was putting stuff in my handbag at the end of the. Actually, the first day, I made the mistake of not taking a handbag, so we were sticking it down our top. couple of peaches and no, they were plums and what's rambutan or whatever they're called and
3: Wasn't
4: a lychee.
3: Uncomfortable?
4: Yes.
3: I would imagine a
2: whole pineapple.
3: I don't really know, but I imagine a rambutan on the titan would not be comfortable.
4: It was very furry, much like my titan.
3: Oh, I thought you were going to say much like the rambutan.
4: Anyway, and so the first couple of days, the second day we took a bag and we put stuff in. Anyway, then we got told off. And the day we got told off, I wasn't sitting at the table. I was going to collect stuff for later that day. And I came back to the table with the thing I was going to take for Addie to have throughout the day. And my friend who I was there with said, "You can't take that." I'm like, "Yes, I can." She goes, "No, you can't. We just got told off for taking food from the buffet." And she goes, "And you absolutely can't sneak that one out. This is what I was trying to take from the buffet. Can
3: it's
4: you see that?
3: It's a whole baguette. It's a whole French dip.
2: My God. Where were you sticking that?
4: I wasn't. I was just going to take that willy-nilly.
3: But also after
4: Funny.
3: You.
4: Yeah, so that's what I tried to take out. So then I was like, well, I can't put the baguette back now because I fingered it. So then I just decided to snap it in half and roll it up into a napkin.
3: Yep.
4: And then I smuggled it out. And I felt like I was like, no, you can't tell me what I can take from the buffet.
2: What did they say when they say you can't take it?
4: Well, I wasn't there. They just said you can't be. And then I thought they just said you can't be taking food for later. And I was like, but it's not my fault. I'm not Wide Load Wayne. The only thing I did think is they can't then check. Like my friend did take a hard-boiled egg. And I said to her.
2: That is the worst thing to take for later.
4: Because she said it's protein and it'll keep her full later. And I did say to her, it's tricky because taking food away from where they prepare it, they can't sort of guarantee what happens to it when it sits out in the sun. And then if it makes you sick, I guess that's then not their fault. Do you know what I mean?
3: Oh, I just think your argument falls down when you bring people's size into it. I reckon you have a fine argument when you just go, hey, half this food's going to go to waste so we can take whatever's left. It should be a rule at the end of the buffet, whatever's out, free for all.
4: But don't you think that the point is that we all can eat different amounts, but we should be allowed access to the same amount?
3: No.
4: No,
3: I think we should allow people to be different sizes in this world.
4: I'm not saying
3: and not charge them for being fat.
4: I love Wide Load Wayne. I just want to make sure that
3: he pays more.
4: If little Addie still wants to eat a banana at 4 o'clock and not eat it after she's eaten, 45 other meals in the morning, she can.
3: So what do you want to do? 13, 10, 60, should skinny people pay less for buffets?
4: That's not is that what you want? Saying. People what you want? Know exactly
3: Sorry,
4: what I'm arguing.
3: Hot people pay less in general for stuff. What do you want? What do you want?
4: I want to know what you stole from the. I tried to take a baguette from the buffet. What have you stolen from the buffet? We need to talk etiquette as well. Like, how do you feel about taking food from a buffet? Should you be able to? Give us a call, 13 10 60.
2: 13 10 60. We're talking buffets.
4: I think people are going to be on my side here. I think you should be able to take, when you're on holiday, food from the buffet throughout the day to have as snacks.
3: If
4: particularly,
3: you're
4: no, I didn't say that.
3: I thought that was the thing. If you,
4: oh my God. My daughter, for example, I'm using her.
3: Yes.
4: We're not talking about a skinny adult. We're talking about a child who can't eat the same, is paying the same size as Wide Load Wayne, but can't eat the same as Wide Load Wayne.
3: So
4: why can't she snack
3: food
4: on it throughout the day? So I tried to take a baguette.
3: For her.
4: I wasn't going to munch on the baguette myself.
3: You would have munched on a baguette throughout your time.
4: To be fair, I think I should be able to take a banana and some fruit.
3: You're skinny enough. Yes.
4: No, it's not about size.
3: I'm confused.
4: It's about how much you can fit in your tummy in one sitting. If you can
3: that
4: get it all
3: like
4: in.
3: Sounds like size, in other words.
4: Skinny people can have big tummies as well. If you can fit it all in one sitting and you don't need a snack before dinner, fine. But if you've paid for the buffet.
2: Wayne would also need a snack before dinner.
3: Yeah, he'd probably need more.
4: You're trying to avoid having to pay for lunch, right?
2: Yeah.
4: Because dinner and brekkie are part of the package.
3: Yes.
4: You're trying to get
3: yourself
4: to go from brekkie to dinner without any additional payments.
3: Mm. Hey, Ren, should skinny people be allowed to steal from a buffet?
5: 100%.
3: Yeah, okay. And where do you think, specifically a weight, what's
4: it's
3: our watermark?
4: It's not about weight. Like should it be just about...
5: It's honestly, it's not about weight at all. It's about the fact that you've either paid for the buffet in your hotel costs or they've given it to you complimentary.
3: Yes.
5: So why can't I take a few extra bits to keep me going throughout the day?
4: When I don't eat
5: as much as the other people.
4: As Wide Load Wayne.
3: Yes.
4: Exactly.
3: So, Ren, I love it. So do you think you should all pop on the scales before you walk
4: it's
3: in.
4: It's not about that.
3: No.
5: Nothing about weight, Tommy. Nothing
3: okay.
5: about
3: so, Ren,
5: weight.
3: Okay, so, Ren, what's your limit then? Run me through a hypothetical. The limit that you can take, Ren, is it just what you can fit in your pockets, or are you allowed to bring your little hand luggage suitcase on rolly wheels and empty that and fill that
5: no,
3: up?
5: No, it's within reason. I'm not bringing Tupperware containers okay. and, like, right. filling them up. I usually get, like, one or two napkins. My go-to is the Danishes and
3: yes,
5: croissants.
3: Yes,
4: of course, Ren.
3: Yes.
4: They're the easiest and, transport and a banana.
5: As I get older, I get yes. less apologetic about it. Yeah. Before, I used to try and hide it in my handbag or my beach bag or my beach towel.
3: Yeah.
5: But now I'm just like, oh, stuff you. I've paid for it and I'm taking my extra.
4: I know, but what happens? I got told that we couldn't, well, my friend got told we couldn't take, as I was about to take a full baguette out, that we couldn't take any food out, Ren. Do you
5: well,
4: like.
5: I've never, ever, ever been told that. And I often think to myself, what would I do in that situation? Mm. And I honestly think I would be totally unapologetic. I'd be like, I've paid for my extra Danishes and I didn't yeah. eat too much this breakfast sitting. So yeah. I'm taking the Danishes to try and stop me.
3: Ren, I'm just going to put something out there and I'd like you just to ruminate and give me a considered answer. Do you think there have been times where someone has come over to tell you that you can't take stuff and they've sensed your energy and gone, I'm not approaching this woman because she's going to kick my ass?
5: I actually think that that could be totally yeah. true, to be honest.
4: You keep that attitude,
3: good on you, Ren.
4: Thank you.
3: Good
4: what on. About Caitlin? Caitlin, what do you think? What's buffet etiquette? Should I be able to feed my family for the rest of the day from the breakfast buffet?
6: Yes, you should be able to. Me and my friend have taken containers before and taken the leftover food on our plates and put them in our baby bags.
4: Like in Tupperware?
6: Yeah.
4: I love it. Caitlin, you're my kind of woman.
6: All the leftovers, we put it in our baby bags.
3: Have you ever been caught, Caitlin?
6: No, but the ladies looked at us before and we've just like looked at her and then she's been fine with it.
4: And was it for the baby or for yourself?
6: No, it was for us.
4: Yeah.
3: Okay. Thank you, Caitlin. I think everyone's basically for it because...
4: Yes,
2: wait, hold on.
4: All,
2: in this scenario,
4: little...
2: is Wayne allowed to take stuff too?
4: No, Wayne ate all of his
3: oh.
4: breakfast.
3: Hang
4: time.
3: On. Let's ask Caitlin that. Caitlin, sorry, just go back. Caitlin, is it only, according to Carrie and we just heard from Ren before, it's only skinny people that are allowed to take
4: that.
3: Stuff from the buffet?
6: No.
3: Do you agree?
6: No.
4: Do you think if Wide Load Wayne, though, he was eating everything and he had a bit of everything, including the Danishes, does he then get to take double Danishes with him throughout the day?
6: Okay, yeah, that, no, I don't believe in that.
3: So, okay, so everyone thinks just skinny people.
6: If people are, like, skinnier and they haven't eaten as much as everyone else did.
4: Here's a question about the buffet.
3: Yeah.
4: Are you entitled to one of everything?
3: Hey,
4: like, as in, are you at like?
3: Once again, you mean skinny people? Or
4: no, I just mean like, are they assuming you're only going to have like a cup from a couple of stations, or do you think they expect everyone's going to have a bit of everything?
3: I actually think you owe Wide Load Wayne a lot of thanks because I reckon half the stuff is only out there for people like Wayne, and that's the demand, and that means you have a plethora to choose from.
4: Oh,
3: and
4: so
3: you
4: I should be
3: leftovers.
4: Thanking him for eating all my food.
3: Your food.
4: Anne, buffet
7: Hello.
4: Etiquette, what do you think?
7: Absolutely, Kerry. I am so furious with this one. I stand there and I watch them eat so much more food than I can. I am a little bit of a, have a great metabolism. I was gifted with it. But the thing is, I can't eat like everyone else can. And so by 10 o'clock, I'm hungry. And I'm like, I could have had more. So I wrap it in a serviette. I feel guilty. I just want to get a plate and walk out because they're filling their plates and go back second, third, fourth. And I'm like, holy moly. And I feel so guilty and it's wrong. And then the plane thing. Oh, my God, don't get me started.
3: And should we just shoot them?
7: Oh, you know what? When they want to bill me for being 2 kilo over, and I look at them and I go, hang on a minute, how about we do a body weight here? This is discrimination against someone who has a figure who cares for themselves. And you've got Mr. Wayne there goes, oh, I don't give a shit, and walks on with his bag.
3: I hope, and I hope you develop a thyroid problem and you blow right out. And I hope everyone gives you the same consideration you've given them.
7: Hey,
4: well, then she'll be able to have a big breakfast. That'll be a bonus. She'll be like Wide Load Wayne.
1: This is Carrie and Tommy.
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3: Because a news story.

0: And I don't know how this has come to light today, but it seems to be everywhere. Have you seen one of the more famous people in the world,
1: mm-hmm.
0: their sibling has now thrust themselves in the spotlight. Have you seen anything of this?
1: No.
0: Would you like me to show you a picture of the sibling and you can describe it to the people? Have a look on the screen behind me here. Okay, so that is popping up. And can you describe what you see there?
1: She looks like you might find on OnlyFans.
0: Yes.
1: An OnlyFans model.
0: Or the cover of a zoo magazine or something like that.
1: She is a busty, beautiful, big busty blonde woman.
0: Yes.
1: In lingerie in one of them and in a leopard print outfit in the other.
0: There's a lot of focus on the norks.
1: On the bosoms.
0: Would you say it's fair to say?
1: The bosoms are mighty.
0: So that is a Beta Mona Lisa, and you won't believe it, in the article, in brackets, it says stage name. No way.
1: I was about to say,
0: Beta
1: is that a
0: Mona Lisa.
2: You're welcome.
1: Beta Mona Lisa.
0: Yes, and did you know that Beta Mona Lisa mm-hmm. is a singer, an aspiring singer? Do you want to hear
1: yes,
0: a bit?
1: Yes, I'd love to hear a bit of...

0: That is Beta Mona Lisa.
1: What's the...
0: That's Trills, I believe they're called. Is it?
1: I love it. Oh, okay. I actually really like it.
0: I want more. I think it's more funny if I just reveal the sibling now and then we can have some more fun.
1: Okay.
0: Have a listen to who her sibling is.
2: We are in the beginning of a mass extinction and all you can talk about is money and fairy tales of eternal
0: That's
2: economic
0: Greta
2: growth.
0: Thunberg's sister.
1: No way. Yes. That is Greta Thunberg's
0: That's Greta
1: sister.
0: Greta Thunberg's sister. Can we have a bit more of her singing?
1: So
0: do you want to hear? Can you go to the last two on your? Well, so wait, hear this. So that's one way of singing it, right? But then I went to her and I said, "Hey, Beta Mona Lisa, can you sing the same words but in a slightly different fashion?"
3: I want to dance.
1: That was actually really good.
0: And can we go back to her sister? No.
2: We are in the beginning of a mass extinction.
1: Oh, my God. Yes. She should remix her sister's words into song.
0: I thought I did a funny joke to Kieran before, and I said, should I go into the audio booth and do a, how very dare you? And he gave me nothing.
4: There's a reason I said no.
0: Yeah.
1: Wow. She's actually, at first I was going to say that sounds horrendous, but the last one, she did hit the note okay. Look, give us the last one again. That's pretty good.
0: That's pretty good. So she doesn't talk about her sister. So they interviewed and they said, hey.
1: Who's the older sister?
0: What about Greta's older, I believe.
1: How old
5: Wait,
1: is
5: who
1: Greta
5: doesn't
1: now?
5: Talk about, as in Greta doesn't talk about her? Or
0: I don't think they're asking Greta, hey, when's Beta's album coming out? Hey, when's Mona Lisa's album coming out?
5: Beta's using Greta for clout.
1: But Greta's asking, 23 now, is she?
0: And Beta's 20. And so they asked Beta about her sister, and she said, I'm not responsible for other people's lives. That's all she said.
1: Oh.
0: She should have been funny and said, how very dare
5: you
0: ask me. Kieran wouldn't have got it.
1: But siblings can be very different.
0: This is what I want to talk about, because 131060, I want to know how different are you to your sibling?
1: They've obviously been raised in a way, though, that they're free to be who they want to be. Like, as in, they're both pretty out there on other ends of the spectrum.
0: Yes.
1: Like, they've obviously been encouraged to be whoever they want to be.
0: Yes. Their parents would absolutely have a favourite.
1: Which one do you think?
0: Oh, I don't know. I don't know. Because I don't know which one would be more fun.
1: I reckon
0: don't?
1: I know.
0: I don't know.
1: Which one would be more fun.
0: I think Greta could be fun as long as you're on a carbon neutral yacht, like you're playing cards or something. I think she could be quite fun.
1: I think she's absolutely fascinating, but I don't get a fun vibe.
0: Yeah.
1: But maybe.
0: Producer Kieran's found something.
4: Oh,
0: no, he's just zooming in.
4: Sorry, I was just looking at the photos.
1: Now I understand why when you were at the cafe this morning,
0: yes.
1: Did you zoom in on the,
0: no,
1: the
0: so,
1: big bosoms?
0: No, so I laughed so much because I was like, I can't believe this is Greta Thunberg's sister. Carrie's going to love this. And then I stood up and took photos of the physical newspaper. And to everyone around me, it just looks like I'm just taking nork shots, which just, I guess it was.
4: Greta Thunberg's mum is a soprano and opera singer.
1: Oh, that's where she gets
5: not OnlyFans.
4: Melina and then Svante, her dad, their dad is
5: an
4: actor.
5: Does the dad do OnlyFans?
1: The dad's an actor.
4: Yeah. Mm. Svante.
1: I reckon 30. I know which one's their favourite.
0: I don't know, because if they're just after fame, I would argue Greta Thunberg is infamous.
1: Oh, so infamous.
0: Yeah.
1: Yes, absolutely.
0: 131060, I want to know how different siblings from the same family, how, like, the forks in the road, how far did you each go in the opposite directions? Give us a call.
5: So, and on 131060, are you real different to your sibling?
0: Yeah, because I don't know if you know, but Greta Thunberg, who sounds like this.
2: We are in the beginning of a mass extinction, and all you can talk about is money and fairy tales of eternal.
0: Anyway, we found out today Greta has a sister whose name's Beta Mona Lisa, and she sounds like this.
3: And I will always love you.
0: What a wild. For the parents, when they're putting on shows, you know how kids put on shows for the parents?
1: Oh, my God.
0: Like, what a wild emotional roller coaster that would have been.
1: We were saying that the mum is a singer and the dad's an actor now. The dad often goes on the boat with Greta.
0: I'm not a regular dad. I'm a dactor.
1: Goes on the boat with Greta when she goes out at sea. But the mum used to sing. Do we have a bit of the mum? She came 21st in the Eurovision Song Contest once.
0: 21st?
5: How many countries compete in Eurovision?
0: I'm pitching, and I think this is a good idea, but keeping up with the Thunbergs...
5: It's feels pretty like good.
1: Is it Thunbergs or Thunbergs?
0: Isn't it Thunberg?
1: I've never known. Greta Thunberg, Greta Thunberg.
2: How dare you?
0: Yes, I agree, Greta. So we're asking how different you and your siblings are. G'day, Steph.
3: Hey, how are you?
0: Yeah, good. Talk to us.
3: So my sister and I are 14 months apart.
0: Yep.
3: We shared a room our whole life and everything, but we are chalk and cheese. My sister is the most extroverted, bubbliest, happiest person you could ever find. She's the sweetest. But I am just not it. Like, she will make friends with anything and anyone that she knows or doesn't know. And I've just got a resting bee face. She's got a cookie business. She posts, like, the funniest, most outrageous reels and TikToks and whatever. And I cannot even, like, begin to imagine being in front of the camera the way she is. Like, she's just so funny.
1: Who's older?
3: She's hilarious. I am.
1: Yeah.
0: Steph.
1: She's
0: I know
1: the fun
0: this
1: young
0: sounds,
1: one, Steph.
0: I really appreciate you telling us the differences, but it's hard because you sound funny.
1: Yes, and quite extroverted.
0: Yeah, and quite out there. And like, so even you saying like, I am not it, it's funny.
3: No, I'm not. No, like we're just so different. Like even our tidiness and everything, I'm the tidy one, the OCD, the neat one. And she's just like, roll, pack away, whatever. It's done kind of a thing. But yeah, no, we're just very, very different.
1: Who do your parents like better?
3: Oh, I can't answer that.
1: You know, though. You know in your gut, Steph. You know.
3: She makes them laugh, so we'll say her.
1: Yeah, okay.
0: We'll say her. We'll lie. We'll say her. Thank you, Steph. Appreciate the call. G'day, Bella.
6: Hi, how's it going?
0: Yeah, good. How different are you and your sibling?
6: Very, very, very opposite. He's so chillaxed, and I am completely opposite to that. I'm always stressing about something. And going away on holidays, I'm the one in charge because I'm always stressing and he's just, oh, yeah, we'll go do this.
1: You sound like this pretty chill as well, Bella.
6: Oh, nah, his friends have come up to me a lot of times and be like, we like him over you. Like, you're so crap.
1: His friends say that.
6: Yeah,
0: I feel like
1: I think
0: he's
1: it would be worse if
0: guy.
1: Your friend said to you, yeah. We like your brother over you.
6: Yeah. Yeah, I feel like a few of them have too, not going to lie.
0: I was going to offer Bella a hat. We've got new hats.
1: Yeah.
0: So I've got an offer. Bella, I've got an offer for you. We've got a whole bunch of just random awesome prizes for our listeners who call in. Now, I'm going to leave the offer up to you. So we have these sick hats, and it just says, I called Carrie and Tommy, and all I got was this lousy hat. You can either have that, or I can tell you the next prize. But if I tell you the next prize, you don't get to go back and get the hat. So do you want the hat?
6: But is it even a prize then? I'm so confused.
0: So you can either have the hat or you can risk the hat and I'll give you the next prize that I've got on my sheet. But that means you can't go back and choose the hat.
6: All right. Well, okay, we'll go the surprise prize, I guess.
1: Oh, God, you really don't sound that interested in life, Bella. I think I like your brother better too, Bella.
6: Yeah, probably.
0: Hey, Bella, you can take your brother because you've just won a double pass to go see Post Malone live.
6: No way.
0: Yep.
6: Are you kidding?
0: Nah, not at all. Post Malone's big-ass world tour comes to Australia October 2026 with special guest Don Toliver. 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And, Bella, you and your brother have just won tickets.
6: You're joking right now.
0: I'm not joking at all. The tickets are all yours.
6: Oh, my God.
0: Yeah, but there's also bad news. You don't get the hat.
6: Oh, that's okay.
0: Damn it.
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5: Yeah, and if you are just joining us, well, you're just in time.
0: Yes, because we're about to play Cash Draw, where all you have to do, it's so simple, it's happening at 4 o'clock every day, is listen to the amount of money that I draw, and if you get it right, you win that cash amount. Now, there's been one problem with the game so far. The opener sucks. It was.
1: I quite liked it. Let's play the one.
0: Let's have a listen.
26: Cash draw. What number would it be?
1: I'm into it.
0: It's the wrong station. You should be on smooth.
1: I will in time, I'm sure.
0: Hey. On what? Mold. Mold. Mold. Oh, why wouldn't you say? Why wouldn't you say? No, don't give yourself a microphone. No. But I believe there is another option that has been hidden from me.
1: Why?
0: Because apparently they know I will like it. Yeah. Producer Kieran doesn't like it.
1: Because he likes this one we just played. Yeah. Okay. So what's the?
4: I heard this last week, and I sat at my desk with my headphones in and went, "What is this?"
1: Okay, let's decide, and then you liked the cash draw.

0: Yeah.
1: Why is it even in the system? I've said no.
2: But it's so... I don't know what's wrong with your hearing. It is so much better.
1: That's awful.
2: Why?
3: Oh, hold on. Do we want to check again? Nah, I'm not even going to play it again.
4: 13 10 60. If you want to play Cash Draw, we play that next.
3: Sabrina Carpenter, that is House Tour for your Tuesday, Arvo. It's Carrie Bickmore and Tommy Little. We're doing this.

0: Yeah, mine have kicked. Don't know about you. Don't know about you, but I'm ready to play.
1: I resign.
0: We've got... don't give us another thing to celebrate today. We've got Cherie here. G'day, Cherie. Don't leave, Kizzy. Come on. Hey, Cherie, can you say something nice about Kieran, our producer, because he's just cracked and he's walked out?
2: I'm sorry, but I prefer your song better.
0: Yeah.
2: Maybe not.
0: Thank you. No. No, because he's just giving you the finger. Anyway, Cherie, that's not important. We're here to play Cash Draw. Now, you know the rules. I'm going to give you three numbers that I'm going to draw, and just from hearing the numbers, if you can guess what number it is, you win that cash amount.
2: Right, okay.
0: Are you ready? And like I said, there are going to be three numbers. Are you ready?
2: I will try my best.
0: Okay. What do you think it is, Sheree?
2: Oh, God. Sounded like a four.
3: It did sound like four numbers.
0: Oh, no, it's only three numbers, but it sounded like a four. That's interesting.
3: Come on, you've got this, Cherie.
2: I'm going to say 400.
0: Just 400 even? You thought the next two were zeros?
3: Zeros?
2: Oh.
0: Would you like to hear it one more time, Cherie?
2: I would love to. $411. Cherie.
3: That's what I heard.
0: So you heard
3: That's exactly what I heard.
2: Yeah, Carrie, that's right. Come on, Carrie.
0: That's what you heard.
3: No, that is exactly what I heard.
0: So that's what you heard.
3: Uh-huh.
0: And that's what Cherie heard. Do you think? That's because it's exactly what I drew, Cherie. $411 is all yours.
2: No way. I've got terrible hearing usually too.
0: You were so good, Cherie.
3: Can we go more? Can we do more? Yeah. Or is that it?
0: Yeah, up next.
3: Yeah, let's do it. Let's go up next.
0: So I was going to say 13, 10, 60 if you want to play a cash draw. It is that easy, but good luck getting through. We play next. Cash draw. It is electric. We've already given away $411. All you got to do is hear the amount of money that we are drawing. And if you get it right, the cash is yours. Erin, how does that sound?
4: Yeah, it sounds great.
0: Okay. How's your hearing?
4: Oh, God, I'm nervous.
0: What number are you? I'm going to give you a three-digit number. What number are you hoping for?
4: You can do what you were going to do yesterday. That would be all right.
3: The 900 and whatever it was. Yeah.
0: Oh, yes.
3: You've got to listen. You've got to listen, Erin, because he does his numbers a bit funny. So, fours at even fives, he does in two lots. So,
0: would you
3: he
0: like
3: doesn't
0: to hear
3: just
0: a
3: do
0: five?
3: A. Yeah,
0: would you like
3: give
0: to
3: us
0: hear
3: a five.
0: This is a five, Erin, just for posterity, okay?
4: Yep.
0: That's a five.
4: Okay.
0: Now, here is your number. Erase that because I might not even use a five.
4: Oh, come on.
0: Okay. here is your number. Erin, what did you think that was?
4: Oh, my God. We're going to start with a five.
3: Mm-hmm.
0: Oh, interesting.
3: I heard a five.
0: Okay.
4: Can we do it again?
0: Nope.
3: I think Erin,
0: what do you think it is?
4: 505.
3: That's what I heard, Erin.
0: Oh, my gosh.
3: Erin, that is exactly what I heard, 505.
0: Erin, the first number is a five. The last number is a five.
3: Oh, my God.
0: The second number is a two. I'm so sorry. It was 525.
4: That's not fair.
0: Why not? Erin, why not? Why is it not fair?
4: Because I got two out of three.
0: Yep, you did.
3: That's not how the game works.
0: You'd hate the lotto. It would drive you absolutely nuts. G'day, Mia.
5: Yes, I am.
0: Yes, I am too, Mia.
5: No, I'm very eager.
0: Oh, no, sorry.
5: I'm Tom.
6: Tom, me. Tom.
0: Oh, Mia. Mia, Toma. And you are?
3: Kara.
0: Hello.
5: Mia, hi, guys. How are you?
0: Yes, so good. How are you?
5: Yeah, not too bad. A little bit nervous. Okay. I don't know why. I just am.
0: Well, you don't. You can't lose when I'm going to take
3: you. I thought you were going to say you don't sound.
5: No, I'm nervous. Oh, that's good. I'm glad.
0: I thought you were Mia. I'm glad. No, hang on. Yes, I'm glad. It's Barry Jicklian. Anyway, Mia, are you ready to play?
3: God, it's been a roller coaster with you today.
0: I'm hormonal.
5: I am. Yeah, I'm ready to play.
6: Oh, Mia too.
0: So far, you've been Mia. You've been glad. You've been hormonal. I've been glad as Barry Jicklian. Can we get this back on track, please, Mia?
5: That'd be good, guys.
0: Okay.
5: Thank you.
6: Gary, okay. Stop getting us off track.
0: Mia, I'm going to draw three numbers. If you get them correct, you win that amount, okay?
5: All right.
0: And I'm going to give you a hint. The middle number's going to be a zero, okay?
5: Okay, thank you.
0: What do you think it is, Mia?
5: I'm just trying to think.
0: Okay.
5: Can you do it again?
0: Yeah, I'll give you one more.
3: Hold on, why did you not do it again before for the other one?
0: Because I'm hormonal. Are you ready, Mia?
5: Yeah.
3: I can't work that out.
0: Okay, it's not you playing, it's Mia.
5: I'm going to say 706.
0: Oh, my gosh, there's an O in it. There's a 6 in it. But
3: was it 206?
0: It was 608.
5: Oh, crap.
0: Yeah, crap. Now you're crap. What a roller coaster.
1: This is Carrie and Tommy.
7: Carrie Bickmore.
1: And Tommy Little.
3: Now, I told you earlier in the year when I was when I won Victorian of the Year,
0: yes.
3: I went to Canberra as part of the Australian of the Year Awards, and I spoke about how it was one of the most incredible weekends of my life. And that was because all the nominees were there. So obviously the Australian of the Year nominees, but the Senior Australian of the Year, the Young Australian of the Year, and the local heroes from all around the country.
0: Amazing
3: and
0: people.
3: Their families. And every single conversation you had with someone was inspiring. All doing life-changing work, and we didn't even know their names until, and then afterwards, you know, we now know their stories.
0: Yep.
3: And I think that's what's really beautiful about the Australian of the Year awards is it's often showcasing, shining a light on people that would otherwise not get the recognition that they deserve. And I just wanted to say that because nominations are now open for next year's Australian of the Year. You don't actually need to know the person you put forward. So if you know someone that's doing incredible work in the community and you're like, you know what? I think it would be really love to see them get a pat on the back. All you got to do is submit the nomination to australianoftheyear.org.au. Nominations close on Friday, the 31st of July.
0: Yep.
3: So get in time. And, yeah, they might be leaders in your community.
0: Yep.
3: They might be doing work here in Australia or be Australians overseas doing bits and pieces. But whatever they're doing, give them a shout out at australianoftheyear.org.au.
0: Great.
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6: Around Australia for your Tuesday, Arvo. It's Carrie Bickmore and Tommy Little.
3: So as we discovered yesterday, I've taken up Zumba.
0: Yes.
3: Well, sorry. It was a holiday thing.
0: Yeah.
3: I don't know if Zumba's going to be back in my everyday life, but I loved it when I was in the tropics.
0: I think you've already done it today, so I think it's back
3: in
0: your everyday life.
3: I did do it today. So yesterday on the phone, we were asking, is it only like 56-year-olds that do Zumba? And Janice called up.
0: G'day, Janice.
8: Hi. I've been an instructor for 13 years, and I've had the chance to travel overseas and teach as well.
0: And what's the recruitment process like to be an official Zumba instructor?
8: So you do a one-day training.
0: Janice
3: still
0: was awesome.
3: Makes me laugh. Anyway, we get into work today, and look who is there.
9: What's your name?
3: Janice.
9: Hey, are you Janice? I'm Janice. It's so nice to meet you.
0: Yes, that shock was because I walked in and it was a surprise, but I realised pretty quickly that we were doing Zumba.
3: Mm-hmm.
0: But I did not know that we had the Janice.
3: The Janice.
0: Yes.
3: Then we also had the outfit for you to wear.
9: Oh, my God, I thought it was a top. No, I can't.
3: I love it already. See, this is why Zumba's good. How cool's the music?
9: I can't fit into this, Janice.
3: You were given a onesie to wear.
0: I got given a onesie.
3: It's not even a onesie.
6: That's like a leotard.
3: Leotard.
6: But with shorts.
0: It was basically like a camel toe.
3: Wrestling outfit.
0: Basically designed to give you the most moose knuckle possible.
6: Mm.
0: And I believe it was bought from a sex shop is what I was told later on.
3: What's that?
0: And it came with modesty shorts, which you took away from me.
3: Oh, well, what's the fun or funny in making you wear modesty shorts?
0: I agree. Mm.
3: And also,
0: but then I realised you didn't have an outfit.
3: No, because it was all about you, really.
0: I don't think
3: I couldn't
0: was, Carrie.
3: Match that. It quickly became all about you because something happens when you put on outfits, clothes.
0: I wilt and become a shy little
3: you
0: fan.
3: Really take on the character. I want people to go and check out our Insta today because we're going to put up the video
0: no
3: of
0: zooming.
3: You doing Zumba.
0: And no pinch
3: and really
0: zoom.
3: Gave me, yeah, there's a lot going on.
0: You'd need to pinch and zoom.
3: There, no, trust me, you don't.
0: You
3: I was there and there was a lot going on.
0: I don't think, do you know what you're saying?
3: No, because you had your pants underneath, so all bulked up to make you look like you were
6: Oh, well did you have pants on
0: underneath? I did not have pants on underneath. You did. That is the most flattering thing you've ever said.
3: You put it on to, on, over the
0: that
3: top of your...
0: That was me and what God has given me.
3: Go see for yourself. But what it reminded me of...
6: You decide. At Gary Tommy Show, we'll put a poll up and that poll.
3: But it reminded me, because you took on this like real Zoolander vibe... But
0: I was just feeling the rhythm.
6: You're feeling
3: feel the
6: something.
3: Rhythm. Feel the what's that? Feel the rhythm. Feel
0: the Jamaican bobsled team.
3: Yes.
0: And I did have an egg down my pants.
3: But it reminded me. Do you remember when we made you dress up as Gina Liano?
0: Yes.
3: And we gave you synthetic, like fake breasts,
0: full tits. Yeah.
3: Yeah. And then you got them out, and then you just spent like we were off air, and you were just sitting in your full drag makeup, and you could not stop touching yourself. But also, all your movements became. Like, really,
0: I'm sorry,
3: like,
0: I'm a thespian and have a dramatically trained background.
3: I think we've got a bit of audio of when you were
0: didn't
3: Gina.
0: Pass, but, you know, the first time I saw myself in the mirror like this, I was flooded. G'day, Danny.
3: You love yourself dressed like this. You are really into you, aren't you?
0: I said that and then squeezed my own boob. Yeah. Yeah, I do remember playing with my own boobs a lot. Yes. But what do you want me to do, Carrie? Do you want me to not get into character?
3: No, I love it. I love it, and I love it so much that I want people to go to the socials and check you out in your Zoolander Pinch and Zoom.
0: Pinch and Zumba.
3: Pinch and Zumba.
0: Yeah. The reaction was so, I'm like, I've called it the wrong thing. It's Roomba, isn't it? No, that's the vacuum.
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11: Ahoy to me perimetrium, Hamish.
13: Just before the metrium, huh?
11: Yes.
13: Okay.
11: Ahoy to me myometrium, Jack.
14: Yeah.
11: We're inside the body somewhere.
14: Yes.
13: Yeah,
11: I think.
13: But wear jackets in our tiny, shrunk-down submarine that we're touring the body in. It's such a big place. Well, maybe where Andy is driving, we'll discover where we are.
11: I think this is probably the one that... This is the part that I was like, oh, I recognise this. The other two I didn't know. Endometrium, I am.
13: Oh, are we in the womb?
11: Are we in the womb.
13: In the reproductive
11: well
13: system.
11: Done.
13: Yes, we are. What are we doing in there? No one asked us to go in there.
11: You were the outermost layer, Ham. Yep. Jack is the middle layer, the thickest layer, and I am the innermost layer, the mucous membrane. But together, you and I are hugging Jack and making sure that no one can get to him.
13: We sure are. And, well, I mean, yeah, just for three guys to assume the role of the inner workings of a womb is a... No, we do it. I mean, it's a controversial way to start the show, but
11: no, sorry, it
13: we're, learning,
11: progressive.
13: We're learning. Yeah, no, we are being progressive. We're being allies.
11: Hey, Jack came to me, and not saying in confidence, and now I'm sharing it. Jack came to me with an issue.
13: You could also do that in future if you want.
11: He asked my advice, and I said, look, I think I don't like triangular conversations where, you know, whispers behind Haynes' back. I feel like we should all just get in a room and nut it out. Now, it's to do with the drum kit, the electronic drum kit that, of course, you lent Jack.
13: Yep.
11: He then on-lent it to a listener.
13: But I said $1 a week, and I think I waived the first year. But it's been 5 years.
0: Did we get confirmation if that was true?
11: Well, I think that's between you two.
13: He's not your lawyer, Jack. I mean, already, this is
11: the judge.
13: He's impartial. He's impartial. I feel this is, you've strongly been colluding before this conversation. But anyway, go ahead.
11: There's no colluding because Jacko just asked me a question and I said, I don't know, mate. Like, I'm not in your camp. I'm not in Haim's camp.
0: I feel like on the phone you were more like, yeah, agree.
11: That is an example of someone.
13: Would you like to change lawyers mid-case, Jack?
11: It's an example of someone hearing what they hope would be an outcome.
13: You don't see this in court with the lawyer going, but when we went out the back and spoke in your chambers, you were saying I was looking good for me. And now you're pretending that.
11: So the drums are back in Jack's possession.
13: Great. So you went and picked them up, Jacko?
0: No, Mitch dropped them off. Lovely guy. Great to see him again after 5 years. Yeah.
13: Mm. So far you've done nothing.
0: Mm. Yeah. I just feel like there's a little bit of grey area with how they get back to you now that you live in Sydney. Because when I hired the drums from you, you lived in Melbourne.
13: Didn't you say, though, but you didn't put any caveats in. You just said whenever you want them back. You actually said at the time, I'll bring them back once a month if you want to visit.
11: Well, that's what I have tracked down.
13: I've tracked
11: down that audio from a long time ago. I think it's 2017, could it have been? Is that crazy?
13: Yeah, no, it's not crazy.
11: And so you guys can both hear now for the first time.
13: The rental deal.
11: Yes, okay. As I said, I'm a mediator. I'm not taking any side.
0: Okay. I'll pick it up and drop it off when you need it.
13: At my discretion.
0: Oh. 4 times a year, max.
13: No.
11: Deal.
13: Deal.
11: There's a good deal. Good deal.
0: Oh, man, I'm bad at negotiating.
11: That was what was said. Now, I suppose what Jackie's trying to argue, Ham, and put forth is he said that thinking that you would be in Melbourne, and now that that's changed, he's asking whether that changes the deal.
13: Sure, Jack, I completely understand that. And thank you for coming to me with this, and I'm sure we can figure this out in a fair and equitable way. Mm. As we all heard there, I said at my discretion, and you offered, Jack, 4 times a year. That was an amount that you thought was appropriate, offered by you, accepted by me.
0: To a man who lived only 3 suburbs away when I said it.
13: By my calculations, when I was in Richmond and you were in the very far north of
0: I was in Coburg.
13: Melbourne, outskirts of Coburg. That's an approximately a 20-kilometre differential, according to my calculations here. So that was 9 years ago, 9 times 4, 36. So 36 times we'd agreed that Jack would drive 20 kilometres to do that, and then obviously 20 kilometres back. 20 kilometres times 36, 720 kilometres was the agreed upon distance that he would travel with the drums.
0: We're still not getting all the way to Sydney. With
13: and then back, I would say, puts us close to 1,500 kilometres.
11: So Jack,
13: 1,500 kilometres owed of transporting the drums.
11: And that includes the back, though, doesn't it? So does that include Jack having to get...
0: Yeah, because how would I get back?
13: Okay.
0: I think I can
13: knock it back down to 750. I'd like you to get them
0: just
13: 750 kilometers towards my house.
11: So you get them to Goulburn or something.
13: Yeah.
0: Why can't I just, what I was going to do is why can't you just
13: keep going? I don't know. Present time.
0: Why can't we just ask somebody who's going to Sydney in the next week if they can transport them for us?
11: What are you going to offer that
13: person?
0: They're already going.
11: You know what? I've been tricked, Haim.
0: No, I've been tricked. I've been double tricked because...
11: I've been tricked because Jack now is using this, bringing up this segment as a mouthpiece to ask the listeners to actually transport
13: You asked Mitch to bring him to your house. You're asking the listeners to transport him. You're weaseling out of everything.
11: What will you give that listener?
0: They're going anyway.
11: Yeah,
0: this is a call out for someone who
13: just drive to
0: Sydney tomorrow.
13: If I'm driving to the shops and Coles also has a friend that borrowed Coles' electronic drum kit, I'm not just going to chuck the electronic drums in my car because I'm going anyway. There is a hassle involved to taking drums in
0: the car. Yeah, but you get a story out of it. Like, oh, what are the drums in the back for? Oh, yeah, got to pick it up for my favorite podcast.
13: Don't you
0: drop
13: want
0: them
13: that
0: off.
13: Story?
14: It's not a great story.
0: No, it's not a great story for me because I work on the podcast every week, so it's not exciting for me. This is other. Andy actually has misrepresented the phone call somewhat. This, my memory of it was, hey, I'm not going to drive these to Sydney, right? He's like, yeah, good point, good point. And then he makes it sound like, oh, Jack's come with a question. I actually didn't even come with a question. I pretty much said, I'm not driving, so can I ask someone to take the drive?
11: Then the other thing that happened, James, is we're finishing up the show today, and he goes, are we going to do the segment? I was like, oh, let's do it next week. And he goes, I'd rather lock them out of my house.
13: That's why you needed to do it quickly.
0: I just don't want them hanging around, and then next week it's like, oh, the show ran a bit long again. Let's not do the drum thing. Just get them back. You want them, don't you? Don't you want them?
13: Yeah, well, I'd love you to get them to me.
11: What can you offer the listener that's going to drive them? Not more than a story.
13: I think you could pay for the first 750 Ks of petrol, Jack.
0: Not in this climate.
13: Well, how were you going to get him 750 Ks?
0: He's got an electric. He's got an EV.
11: Like what I want to do is just go drop into your old house in Richmond. And too bad, so sad that you don't live there anymore.
0: I'm trying to find a compromise.
11: Yeah, unfortunately, you didn't say. I'd drop them back to your house. If you'd said your house, there would have been an argument. Yeah. I'd say to say that was the house that you had in
13: mind. That's true. I didn't say this address. I just said get them back to me.
11: Yeah. So,
0: well, when you're you visit all the time. I'll give them to you when you're in Melbourne.
13: Try catch me, mate, because I'm not going to tell you when I'm coming.
0: I'll serve it to you like a summons. You'll get them.
13: I'm going to cover myself in olive oil. Nothing will stick.
11: I think, Jack, you have to have a think about what you can offer said listener as a thank
13: you. I think
11: you
13: should pay for half their fuel to Sydney.
0: How about this?
13: Sure.
0: If you're driving to Sydney this week and you also want something in your life, ask me for it and I'll see if I can do it.
13: Oh, that's no promises made whatsoever. Yeah. You want something in your life.
11: And I'll see if I can do it. Sorry, I can't do it.
13: What about at least one tank of petrol?
0: But they're going anyway. They're going
13: and now
0: anyway.
13: They have now, because they've got extra load and wear and tear on the car, they've been compensated for doing you a favor.
11: Half a tank?
0: Do you even want them? Because they're not brand new. And you love
13: I know
0: new
13: what they
0: stuff.
13: Are. No, this is the drums. I ran them past Sonny's drum teacher, who's like, these would be great to get. So, yeah, it's for my son, mate.
0: Yeah.
13: And what about this rental? 8 years of rental?
0: Yeah, what, $1 a year?
13: $1 a week.
0: A week? I don't think we have evidence of that. This has gone too long. And I'm trying to help you.
13: So far I've got...
0: All right, if you want to find that, you've got to find the audio yourself. You can't use anybody who works on the show.
11: Ooh.
0: Got to dig back through the archives yourself. That's
13: tough. Have you used anyone that works on the show to find stuff? Namely Andy?
0: No.
11: I will.
13: Andy, did Jack get you to find audio?
11: Can you hold off another week, Jack? Look, it's up to you. Half a tank now, half a tank of petrol now, or have him in your house another week. I will go back, listen to the break, and present my findings on exactly what was said and the whole deal.
0: No.
13: Half a tank seems fair. What do you mean, no? No. He gave you an option of A and B. You can't just say no.
11: Which one would you like?
0: Either.
13: What's your dream scenario? Someone just completely comes over
0: someone
13: the house,
0: comes, someone's
13: free.
0: Excited to do it. Like, oh, man, I love driving anyway. I'll come to your house, pick him up. I'll pick him up, drop him off to Haim. Maybe I'll get to meet him, get a bow. That's a win-win for me.
13: Yeah, well, I would love to meet the person that's kind enough to do this, but this payment, it feels like you've got Mitch to do it, and now the payment you're offering is Haim will give you a good day when you get to Sydney.
0: Haim will give you a good time. You don't have to give him a whole performance.
13: Oh, you're pretty happy farming out promises of bows and get to meet Haim and take you around his house.
0: Give him a thumbs up from the window. You don't even have to come outside.
11: Well,
13: I will come outside because I appreciate it.
11: Yeah. Well, how's he going to get them? Because the other guy putting them on the nature strip and then just waving to him as he gives him the thumbs up with a shoe off before I come out and collect
13: what
11: them.
13: What if they turn up to my house and they have the receipt for the petrol and then I give it to you, Jack, for a receipt for one tank and then you'll have to process that claim.
15: What about this? They have the receipt for the petrol, but they write in alongside what percent or they want that paid versus how fun the story was for them for the drive.
0: Well, that's a blank check. That's worse than agreeing.
13: Well, I mean, it's up to one tank of petrol. Does incentivize me, though, when they get there to just be an arsehole with them. So
11: that might be a better story.
0: Yeah.
13: Yeah, just be like, yeah, just chuck him there.
11: I'd be more likely to go to the pub and go, you know what, that Hamish bloke.
0: Yeah, dropped his drums off.
13: Yeah, didn't even care. Had to charge Jack full whack for petrol. Meanwhile, I'm inside spying on the security cameras going, yes, they look angry. I think they're going to write down 100%.
11: How about that?
0: Okay.
11: Okay.
0: Sure.
13: Oh, happy you went to Andy now?
0: No, I just wanted the show to finish.
16: 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And for more of the boys, search Hamish and Andy on Listener.
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2: Hey, Ando, we've got on the horizon come out. We agreed on this a couple of weeks ago to do the rehearsal or to do the test for one of your big wedding ideas.
3: Well, not my wedding ideas. It was your wedding idea.
2: It's your wedding.
3: Yeah, but it's my wedding.
2: And all ideas in your wedding. Well, it was your idea because you had to introduce it through your mouth.
3: That's right. Beck poo-pooed this one. I think you're talking about this is Hawgs, who's also a groomsman. People know from the show. Yep. He, when the rings are going to be presented, he walks down the middle aisle, pulls out a 56-degree wedge, I think
2: he
3: it was.
2: He said a pitching wedge pitching for wedge. Those of us,
3: oh, that's right.
2: For the art fans, wondering what paintbrush he would use.
3: Yes.
2: Which is a lower lofted paintbrush.
3: And
2: but
3: he was
2: confident with it.
3: Chip a container with the rings in it. So it's in a ball-shaped container to, am I catching it or my brother?
2: No, Cam, best man, your brother, is catching it. I will be there as a sort of a slips fielder in case the chip is a bit off.
3: And I'll be on the other side. You were meant to get the case. How's that going? Because that was the first step before.
2: So we had a very, very lovely listener of the show reach out and go, hey, me and my dad run a business. We fabricate materials for this exact reason. I think this is the first.
3: first ever customer. Yeah.
2: You wouldn't believe. There's a bit of a backlog. There's several years waiting list for the golf ball case because everyone wants them for their wedding.
3: We might as be we able know, to it's a, get it's you a, up the waiting list.
2: It is a well-worn tradition at weddings these days that the rings are presented in this way. And he said, look, you know, it's the kind of thing we do. We'd love to have a crack. The quote came back this week, and I just said, great, pause before we build this for the rehearsal.
3: Yes.
2: Because I think this is a beautiful gesture for the wedding, and I think all the wedding guests would like to see it. I think you think it's a beautiful gesture, but I think we do need to run a full rehearsal to prove that it's a $2,600
3: gesture. Oh, wow. $2,600 for just the case.
2: That is it. Let's just park that to one side. I'm sure there's some corners we can cut there.
3: Or
2: if needs be, an actual golf ball we can cut in half to produce it to make our own case. But I think it's important that we get the heart and soul of this idea across first. And that's what the rehearsals, that's what the test is about in the next couple of weeks.
3: Yep.
2: With your permission, Ando. Mm.
4: But wait, don't we need it for the test or are we just going to test
2: the
4: real golf
2: ball? We can just use our golf ball. Oh, I mean, the whole point is you'd be using the rings, you know, the rings go in. I mean, you don't
3: mind unscrewing a golf ball.
4: Yes, okay.
2: Yeah.
4: Okay.
2: You know what I mean? And the whole point is it will be the exact dimensions and weight of the golf ball anyway. So we can use one for the rehearsal.
3: Like it.
2: I think what we want to achieve when we do this dry run, and I'm thinking we find a venue that we can have aisles of chairs.
3: Yep.
2: We can have you at the front, Ando. Did Jack we say that you're going to be wearing a wig being Beck?
3: Yeah, you did. I think we might have said
2: did we say that.
3: Yeah.
2: Did I imagine that? Or did we say

0: dare write your wedding vows or tell the celebrant what to say, but they celebrants do have a script.
1: Yeah.
0: So I thought, tell me if I'm in the right ballpark here, Ando.
1: Great.
0: For you know, for writing what will be said in the rehearsal, because the whole
1: just for this little bit of the ceremony,
0: just for this bit of the ceremony, because we want to show Beck this.
1: How can we?
0: We want to film this and show it to her and go, listen. It maybe was getting lost in translation when you just heard it, but now that you've seen it, how beautiful is this as a moment?
1: Yeah, great.
0: So with that in mind, you know, I've obviously very conscious here that Beck's the audience.
1: Of course.
0: So I've sort of jazzed it up a bit.
1: Right.
0: As to make it as Beck friendly as possible.
1: So you're the celebrant at the moment in this
0: room. I'll read this now.
1: But
0: in, obviously on the rehearsal, I'll need to be in a catching position as well, because I'm the backup catcher.
1: Yep.
0: As the other groomsmen. Cam's meant to take the catch, but if the ball, God forbid, sprays, I'll need to be in a catching position as well. And does Beck have, who's her maid of honour?
1: I think it's her sister Poppy.
0: Okay. Yeah. So I'll just quickly put this in the script here.
1: Yeah.
0: I thought if we could include Poppy in a catching position as well.
1: Yeah, she's pretty short.
0: So just remember what I'm saying here. I'm not saying this is, we're not really making a real sports team. It's just to show Beck. We don't now have to go and play cricket together after this.
1: No, okay.
0: But it's to show Beck that this isn't just all about you, because it's meant to be the your rings.
2: You That's know, good. You want her as incorporated as you.
1: Okay, sure. All right.
0: Because it's both of your rings. I've added one other bit.
1: Mm-hmm.
0: Do you want to know about it now, or do you want to kind of halt the reading if you don't like how it comes up?
1: Let's just halt the reading and see if I'm feeling it.
0: Okay. Yeah. All right, so I'm the celebrant.
1: Mm-hmm.
0: You've done your vows.
1: And okay. There's some nice music playing.
0: We now come to the most sacred part of the ceremony, the exchanging of the rings. Rings are round, that you hear this a bit from time to time at weddings. Mm. Rings are round as they are a symbol of eternity, both into the future and where the couple has come from.
1: Okay.
0: I'm seeding in the idea of golf here.
1: Mm.
0: But let's not start with golf. Let's start with Beck.
1: Yes.
0: That's what I'm thinking.
1: Yeah, good.
0: Beck, a huge part of your life has been your love of dogs. That's why, to symbolize this, the rings are being presented in this life-size cast of your preferred dog breed, a Scottish Terrier.
1: Mm-hmm.
0: So that's a new bit I've added.
1: Mm. So Hogs are hitting a dog?
0: No, he's not hitting a dog. He will now walk down the aisle and there'll be a cast, because your dog is a terrier. Just listen, Jay.
2: Okay, so
0: your dog's a terrier.
1: Yeah.
0: And she's also had terriers before, hasn't she?
1: Yes.
0: That doesn't have to be a specific. We don't.
1: Oh, okay. So there's a dog waiting next to the grass patch where Hawks has to grab.
0: Well, I was thinking we get a plaster cast made of a terrier.
1: Yeah.
0: Okay. Like, can just be white, doesn't have to be coloured in.
1: Yeah.
0: Hawks pulls that down. It could be on wheels. The feet could have wheels.
1: He's walking the dog.
0: He can walk the dog down halfway through. So it's like, okay, that's a nice bit for Beck because it symbolises her love of these dogs.
1: Yes.
0: The dog then splits in half. So you take the top half off the dog. Back to the celebrant. We will now open the terrier and take out the rings.
1: This is not helping. Not helping.
0: Because you have to believe that this is special.
1: Yeah, I know, but I don't.
0: We will now open the terrier and take out the rings in their custom small golf ball case and place them on the red ceremonial turf to begin their exciting journey to the couple.
1: Mm-hmm.
0: Okay, so Hawks puts the ball down. Oh, sorry, before that. Sorry, I've skipped a line. Andy, a large part of your life has been your love of small ball golf. Andy has said how much he often talks about how he enjoys the space and quiet of the golf course so he can think deeply about his love for Beck.
1: Yeah, I do. When I'm out there. It's often.
0: So, right? So he put that in too. Like, okay, so now we're seeding the idea of golf and why Andy likes golf so much, because it gives him time and space to think about his love.
1: Yeah.
0: We'll now open the terrier, take out the rings, custom golf ball, blah, blah, blah, put them on the turf to begin their exciting journey to the couple.
1: Mm.
0: Groomsman Michael Horgan will now chip the rings to best man Cam, symbolising the role that supporting friends play in both Beck and Andy's lives.
1: Yeah.
0: Hamish and Poppy will assume a backup catching position to further symbolise this.
1: Yeah, that's lovely. Mm. Yeah.
0: Horgs, M- Mike,

0: Please chip the rings. And I think Horns does that.
1: Yeah, that's good.
0: Solemnly.
1: Yeah.
0: Ideally, Cam catches them. There's a round of applause. During that applause, Horns quickly puts the terrier back together, and then, you know, stagehands take away the turf, and he comes and rejoins back on stage.
2: I reckon it's great for the rehearsal. And so the idea being we'll rehearse this in a couple of weeks. We'll film it all, and then we'll put it in front of Beck as a final last-ditch attempt to see if she'll say yes.
0: Now, of course, I added the dog beat in there, but as I was writing it, I just thought that maybe her resistance was like, this is just so golfy.
2: Yeah.
0: And it's not about us. It's about Andy's favourite pastime. So we're framing golf as the place you go to think about her.
2: Yep.
0: And we're also going in half of Andy, not the only one that gets a special ring carrier.
2: Yep.
0: What about that dog?
2: Yes. Box? Yes. Mm. Yeah, I'm not sure that she'll come at the dog box.
1: Does it have to split in half? Can you take the rings off the dog collar or something?
0: That's not a bad idea.
2: That's nicer, isn't it?
0: That's better.
2: Yeah. Okay.
0: Is it a splitting in half that no good?
1: I just think she loves the dog so much, and when you said, now split the dog in half.
2: Yeah, I think that did kind of jar, I would say.
0: So, we'll go, okay, instead of going, we'll now open the terrier. So we'll now simply take the golf ball from around the helpful terrier's neck.
2: Yes, yes.
0: Yeah, great. That's great. Great. That's exactly why you have a line read before the rehearsal.
2: So let's book ourselves in to get this done, and then we'll get it in front of Beck, and I can't see her saying no.
1: Well, when you see it, like in theory, I can see how she goes, maybe it's a bit naff. But when she thinks
0: we'll be giggling and mucking around a lot. When she sees how deeply respectful we are, and you can chuck a few bows in there too, and like a few solemn head nods.
2: What we're going to need, though, is we're going to need cardboard cutouts of guests on the chairs within the aisles, one for like dad or mom, whatever, just to say if Horgs accidentally hits one of the people, we can just assess how important that person is.
0: I think, because you're right, so much of this is about the stunt, really, the accuracy he's able to have, like chipping a ball down the aisle without it hitting the back of someone's head. Or, let's face it, the front of their head, because people will turn around to watch.
2: Yes.
0: Do we go, you've got one shot at this, Horgs, and if you hit someone in the head, it's over?
2: Yeah.
0: Do we go, we want you to do this 10 times and you have to make all of them? If he doesn't have to make all of them, what's an acceptable level of error? Do you know what I mean?
1: He has to do it once.
2: Because that's the pressure on the day.
1: Yeah.
0: Okay.
1: And maybe the most valued guests could get a helmet or something. Or like the parents.
0: Ando, Ando's mum.
1: Yeah. Just one. So we can only afford one helmet.
0: But and we will now do the reading. Maybe we could add that in script. We will now do the reading of who has been deemed helmet worthy.
1: Mark Lee.
0: You have got one. You've got a full face.
1: Well, then I think Beck's mum should get one.
0: Luckily,
2: she won't wear helmet. Her hair.
0: She'd take the mouth guard. Beck's mum will wear it.
3: We're taking a quick break, but we'll continue this episode of the Hamish and Andy podcast next.
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5: Carrie and Tommy.
6: Because do you remember the 20s? They were thrust into the spotlight. April last year, there was a carjacking and they were witnesses.
7: And he goes, run, he's got a gun.
8: I do think anyone that's in sync and that works close together and knows the rhythm of how people talk.
6: I reckon we could do that together. When? Now.
8: I have been.
3: Carrie and Tommy.
8: Only
6: on here.
8: On here. Yeah. Are you?
9: Because why is it we'll drive past five unknown cafes just to get to the one we've been to before?
8: Totally. Because humans are creatures of habit, Tommy. We trust what's familiar.
9: Right. So familiarity, that is such a hard word to say. So things that are familiar just win.
8: Yeah. And that's what radio does for local businesses. It builds that familiarity before people even walk in.
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8: Exactly. 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
2: Haim, we've found a little community that come to our show now when they feel deep empathy for an object and they want to tell us about it because I know others that listen also have the same deep feels. Extreme Empaths is the name of this segment, and we have an opener which includes every single song ever made, so no song feels left out.
3: Beautiful stuff. And Maddie is the first cab off the rank today. And she, sometimes I feel like the kitchen is the place where people, we have a lot of kitchen-based ones.
2: Yep.
3: Where people kind of like start, whether it's food or like we had that one about the grape that rolled under the fridge.
2: Yes.
3: And then the person, they couldn't get it out, so they rolled another grape under there so they could have a friend. And I think the kitchen is a place where people do imagine that the stuff is coming alive. She's been feeling for her oven. Okay. And the reason for this is, says the rise of the air fryer in my household and many other households must be super hard for the ovens of the world to watch. Because the ovens have been there for bloody 100 years.
2: Yep.
3: Really unchecked. I don't think they cared.
2: Oh, I think when the microwave came along, the ovens would have been feeling really intimidated by that.
3: Slight wobble, but not really. No one's cooking a roast in a microwave.
2: You know, no.
3: So as the oven, they would have felt, no, you can't get rid of me. Nothing can double me.
2: The best meals, yeah.
3: But air fryers, of course, are up to the task.
2: Can you cook a roast in an air fryer?
3: Absolutely.
2: Really?
3: And a good way to do it. Anyway, her oven is, she said, look, I find it hard for the old guy. Despite it being less efficient and a bit more messy, today I chose to cook my hash browns in the oven and I kept the air fryer on the bench rather than putting it back in the cupboard. I thought it would be a good confidence booster for the oven. So not only does he feel like he's being used, but he can see that I had the choice of using the air fryer and he's reminded, hey, you're actually still important. You came with the house and you've been doing this long before that guy. Nothing more than
2: feelings. I like it. This is from Brody. Ahoy, boys. I'd like to share how I displayed extreme empathy, not towards an inanimate object, but towards my own eyeballs.
3: Wow.
2: If I see something unpleasant, for example, I'm traveling in a car and I see a dead kangaroo, or I'm watching Grey's Anatomy and I see a gruesome surgery scene, I tend to feel sorry for my eyeballs and always make sure that I look at something lovely straight after it, like a flower or my dogs. Nothing more than feelings. Keep up the gusto.
3: I mean, it makes sense except for the part where you think it's your eyeballs passing on their mood to you. Because, I mean, you can feel down seeing something.
2: Yeah.
3: Uncomfortable, so you want to see something better. But it isn't your eyes going, I'm sad. Now you're sad because you caught my sadness. So make me happy and I'll make you happy. But I kind of get it. This is from Jake. Said, my wife and I enjoy watching building and design shows. However, she gets a bit concerned when we watch the show Grand Designs. We often comment on the unique and interesting homes that are featured. But my wife worries that our own home will feel a bit betrayed and not valued. To address this issue, my wife compliments our house every time she says something nice about the other houses. Last night she said, I love what they've done with the kitchen layout, followed by, but I think our kitchen is beautiful too. Nothing more than feelings. He does go on to say, when Ravenswood Andy's home is finally finished, probably have to go and book a night in a hotel to look at the pictures just because I don't think the house could handle hearing the jealousy.
2: Haim from Sarah. This one confronting a little bit. The other day I had some ruthless IBS motions and farted approximately twice every second.
3: Wow. Hard to even drum that bar. Yes.
2: As I got changed at the end of the day, I found myself cradling and apologising to my G-string for having to withstand all of that action right up there where the front rows.
3: Hanging on for dear life like a palm tree in a tornado. You know it's probably not going to get ripped out, but it is getting battered out there. Nothing more than feelings. Okay, this is from Zach. Yeah. He's in D.C., Washington, D.C. Mm. So I was walking to one of the big museums recently. I really had to use a toilet, so I stopped at another, brackets, mediocre museum on the way. However, I did feel bad making that museum feel like it was just a bathroom stop for me. So I spent a good 30 minutes looking around and nodding before I continued on. Guys, you know the familiar conundrum format, or it might even just be the familiar conundrum where it's like, someone's rushed into hospital. Mm. The surgeon says, "I cannot operate on this boy. He's my son," or something. Yeah. And you go, "Okay, how could that? What's going on there?"
2: Yeah.
3: That's you like a conundrum.
2: I love a conundrum.
3: Like a conundrum. Yeah. I've got a real life one.
2: Oh,
3: a real life conundrum, and. I thought I'd play it with you guys now. This is the real life bit. I was with my mum at a cafe near, is this pertinent information? Yeah, I'll give it to you anyway. Near the kids' cross country carnival at a park, not the school, nearby. Mm-hmm. Between the year 3 and the year 6 event, we had enough time to go and have a sandwich and a coffee.
2: Okay.
3: So mum and I are at this cafe near the park. My back is facing the door. She is sitting across from me. Suddenly, the blood seems to drain from her face, and she doesn't drop her fork, because I think she was having a green goddess bowl. Yes. She doesn't drop her fork, but her hand goes limp.
2: Okay.
3: Like she just caught it.
2: Yeah.
3: So she's in shock.
4: Okay.
3: And she goes, "Oh, God, what do these guys want?"
2: Hmm.
3: Who had come in behind me?
2: Parking inspectors?
3: No. Because I don't think she'd be scared of them. They wouldn't be coming in trying to get her.
2: Yeah.
3: They're not really allowed to flex any authority that's non-vehicular.
2: Yeah, that's true. They can't chase you. They do everything at the car.
5: They never meant to combat a human.
3: Yeah.
5: They only combat metal cars.
3: They never yell into their, walkie-talkies, officers proceeding on foot.
2: No.
3: We're going to tackle this guy and, we'll hunt you down across any border. You are not safe globally. They can't.
2: Jack, I'm jumping in twice.
4: I'll have a go. I think it's just teenagers who look like hoodlums.
2: No.
3: Yeah, right. E-bike gang off their bikes.
2: Yeah.
3: Again, off the non-vehicular. Oh, God, what do these guys want? Yep, good guess. Kind of thing. No, Mum, actually, to her credit, and Defence has never voiced concern about e-bike gangs, but it's the kind of thing where if she brought it up to me, I could imagine her being worried about e-bike gangs.
2: I think, Jack, it is two of the operators/staff runners of the event, the cross country. And so they've come in and Kerry's thinking, oh, no, they've tracked us down because there's been an accident with one of the kids.
3: Okay,
2: and she's saying,
3: that's not where my head went.
2: She's saying, oh gosh, what do these guys want? Meaning, oh no, they're going to give us bad news. Why do they want us to go there?
3: What do these teachers want?
2: Yeah.
3: No. My head initially in that scenario went to, because the year 3 race had run and the year 6 was coming up, I was doing a lot of carb loading strategies for the kids, and I gave one of the children an energy gel. Non-caffeinated, but an energy gel that you would normally use for, I suppose, bigger endurance events. And I did tell Mum about that, and then maybe Mum was worried that that constituted doping or something. And
2: Busted.
5: Yes, you've been busted.
2: Exactly.
3: They've done blood sugar checks. One child's
4: Run
3: blood
4: Hamish.
3: Was all sugar. No, it wasn't them.
4: Is it someone she knew?
3: No, but it was from a group she does not like. Now, that could get dangerous, but I think there was 3 or 4 of them.
2: A group she doesn't
4: like? Cyclists, clip-clopping in their lycra.
2: No, that's just a group everyone doesn't like.
3: No, they have good on for getting out there and trying their hardest.
2: A group she doesn't like.
3: Can I tell you? Because it is hard. I mean, conundrums are hard. They're meant to give you an aha moment at the end. Yeah. The way she said it, I thought it was bikies.
2: Right,
3: I thought it was not e-bikies, but motorbikies.
2: Yeah.
3: I was like, oh, geez, is it like, it sounded like she was really like, oh, God, what are these guys want? It's like we're in the Wild West.
2: Mm.
3: And, you know, the notorious baddie had come to the saloon.
2: Mm. Health inspectors? So she's worried about what she's eating as a salad?
3: Yep. Good. Yeah, again, very good guess. Yeah. It was four pigeons.
4: We could have played all day and not got that.
3: Because I was like, oh, shit. In my head, I was like, I wonder if I could even look at it would be too obvious. Because she does not like birds inside. And so, she said it so seriously, I'm going to have to have a turn and have a look. I have to protect my mum from bikies here, or calm the situation down.
2: Yes.
3: But I turned around with my eyes scanning at human eye level.
2: Yes.
3: And I'm like, there's no one here.
2: No.
3: And then I dropped and saw, and pigeons do strut, like, and they do strut like they're kind of crime bosses.
2: Yeah.
3: And so it was four pigeons just strutting in, chests out.
2: Yep.
3: And they, because it's sort of like a bigger, open, more open door. It's not an open and closed door. It's like a wide open door to cafe. So these pigeons would know we come in here and we get cookie crumbs and toast. Like, we know what we're doing in here. Yep. Mum obviously saw that attitude in them and was just like, oh, God.
2: Oh, gosh.
3: No.
5: Would any of us have ever got that conundrum.
3: I wondered if you'd remember the story, Ando, about Mum calling the cops when there was a bird in her house.
4: I did.
3: And they said that's not, no matter what crime he's committed, we don't do bird stuff. Even if it's trespassing, even if he's, intimidating you, stalking, we still can't really lay anything on a bird. You have to call her brother. There we go. No points.
0: Whoop, cutting in here to take a quick break. But we'll pick up exactly where we left off next. 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
3: Ando, all year round, we are forced to upset you. Because
5: Not really. It's definitely a choice. It's a choice.
3: Such a big, fast and loose community out there that needs to know, you know, are we doing things all right? Is this the kind of thing that upsets you? It blows our mind to know that this someone like you, labelling things, keeping them neat, keeping them organised.
5: Actually, a lot of the submissions are people just like me complaining about their spouse or partner or sibling who is fast and loose.
3: Yeah, so you've got the rules
5: we have
3: keepers and you've got the rule breakers and the renegades. But once a year, Ando, once a year, as we enter your birthday week, as the many other demands that you put upon us to recognise and celebrate the birthday day as it draws closer, we change the tide for one night only. We mix things up.
15: We've come a long, long way together through the fast times and the loose. I've got to celebrate you, Andy. I have to please you like I should.
3: Please, Andy. I have to please you.
5: The effort is pleasing. The timing.
3: We're off to a bad start.
5: Of coming in when the chorus hits is not as pleasing.
3: Yeah. I must, Jack, remind me to fix that up.
5: You won't. I will try, but
3: I feel like every year I've got to please you.
5: Bend the beat. It's so early.
3: It should be coming any time now. There's the beat. Okay. Well, he's not pleased by the song, but can we please him off this low bass? Kayla, ahoy to you. Thank you for stepping up.
5: Hey, Kayla.
16: Happy birthday, Andy.
3: He certainly does. What have you got for us, Kayla?
16: To paint a picture, I bought a bike off Marketplace and I decided to go for a bike ride. My headphones were dead and I thought, well, I need to listen to the Hamish and Andy podcast. So I ended up just playing it out loud on my phone. We were riding along. I saw a man and his dog in front of me. Oh, no, I need to ding my bell to let him know that I'm coming along. I look down at my new bike and I don't have a bell. So panic mode sort of sets in. But luckily the segment was finishing up and I think Jack dinged the bell to end the segment. The man heard the bell, moved out of the way and off I rode.
3: Perfect bell timing.
5: Very pleasing. Sabrina, ahoy to you.
17: Ahoy, boys. Happy birthday,
3: ahoy.
17: Andy.
3: Ahoy to you. And gusto to you, Sabrina. Do you have something to please Andy?
17: So I was cooking dinner and doing my usual thing where I just yell across the room to Siri to set timers.
5: Yes.
3: Yep.
17: I'd put a timer on for 30 minutes and then later I asked Siri to set another timer for 17 minutes for something else. I didn't touch or look at my phone when I was doing this. And then when I finally looked, the timers were perfectly synced. The seconds were ticking down.
5: Love
17: exact
5: it.
17: The same time.
5: That's awesome. So 13
3: Sabrina
5: minutes.
3: Sent in a screenshot. I've seen it. So it's like, 9 minutes and 43 seconds, then both on the same time.
5: I love it.
17: Yeah.
5: So exactly 13 minutes after you set the first timer, you set the second one.
3: Yep.
17: Yep. Yep.
2: I love it.
17: Both
2: I wish I was there.
17: To the millisecond.
3: You wouldn't have done any, cooking. You would have gone, what do I do here? Do I screen record this?
2: Do I take it on two?
3: I've got 8 minutes left to show everyone what's going on.
17: I did screen record it and I sent it to anyone that would be interested.
2: Well,
17: and now I'm sharing it with you guys.
2: Thank you. Can I ask,
3: Sabrina, what was the first half an hour timer for?
17: I think something was in the oven.
2: Mm-hmm.
3: Okay.
17: And then it was something else that was on the stove.
2: So the fast time would be a blur after that.
17: Yeah.
3: I was interested to see this as a fellow fast and looser. Sometimes I will put a timer on, not because I have to do anything in 20 minutes, but it's just to tell me that in 20 minutes time, things should be getting close. Like it's to put an urgency timer on.
2: What, for cooking?
3: So when my timer goes off, it's more just to be like, hey, you need to be like,
2: you got to check something.
3: You need to be moving. Not to check anything, but just like you want to be in a good
2: mean?
3: Spot in
2: what
3: 20
2: do you
3: minutes.
2: Mean? I don't understand what this is. So you put a timer on.
3: Just to be like, you should have veggies chubbed and the rice on by, I just kind of pick an arbitrary time. So then it becomes exciting for me that I'm under time pressure.
2: Otherwise, I
3: won't do it. I'll just let it blow out.
2: It's just to stop you procrastinating.
4: Yeah, like a pacemaker.
3: Yeah, I do it all the time at home because my watch just has an automatic like 10-minute timer on it.
2: Yeah.
3: I go, right, timer on before I get in the shower. Not because I'm going to take 10 minutes in the shower, but by when this goes off, you want to be absolutely dry, pants on, socks on, shoes on. You want to be in a good position in 10 minutes.
4: So more like mini contests to yourself every day.
3: Yes, yes. Okay. And no one else knows I'm in the no one else knows I'm in the match.
2: Haim, I don't know about you this week, but lots of the correspondence at hamishnetty.com.
3: Yep. I think I know what you're going
2: to say. Is with regards to the drums.
3: The people of this show, first of all, let's say something, let's state something from the top. Mm. The listeners of this show are exceptional.
2: They're the best.
4: Yeah.
3: A flood of, listen, guys, you've got something you need, got to go from Melbourne, it's got to go to Sydney.
2: Yep. An electronic drum kit that Jack promised to get back to you, Hamish.
3: Rented to you years ago.
4: Mm-hmm. And then I lent it to somebody else because I found out
3: that's an interesting term. Rented, then lented. So we still have the outstanding issue of the rent payments that you've just...
4: I don't know. I can't. I think...
3: I know you can't remember it. That's why we've played you back the audio.
4: I don't know.
3: Imagine my surprise when as I'm flying from Sydney to Melbourne last night to be here for the podcast...
2: Hmm.
3: I get a message saying there's a guy called Rowan here.
2: From who?
3: From Falcon, who works with Zoe and I, works with Zoe and I, going, there's a guy called Rowan. He's just turned up with the drums. I go,
4: What a legend, eh?
3: I go, okay.
4: So what did you have to pay Rowan?
3: Sorry, Falcon. I'm on a plane at the moment. He goes, hey, do you want to talk to him? I said, I'm actually in midair.
4: Yeah. Rowan's a listener. He was driving up a truck anyway for his work. He said, I'll be happy to drive it.
3: So then Falcon goes,
4: he messaged me last week and he drove it. Yesterday.
3: So then Felt goes, I was like, great. And he goes, yeah, set up, picture of Rowan behind the drums, thumbs up.
4: He even set him up.
2: Wait, wow. What did you ask?
3: Right. So I'm in the middle going, what's going on? I'm like, okay, well, Jake's obviously hooked this up. I'm like, what a legend.
2: Yeah.
3: He looks like a great guy. Tell him thanks for me. Sorry, as I said, on the plane, using the Wi-Fi, I can't really do a video call at the moment.
2: No.
3: 10 minutes later, Felco's, by the way, he left these receipts. He said that was the deal, that you would pay for his fuel.
2: As in you pay, Hamish.
3: Well, Jack isn't, and he's left the receipts with Felco.
2: How much?
3: Two fill-ups.
4: Two?
3: It's Melbourne to Sydney, mate.
4: Is that a double fill-up situation?
3: Well, I can tell you exactly what the fill-ups were and when they were.
4: Half a tank.
3: One was in Williamstown, so this could have been before he goes.
2: Yeah.
3: 116 litres. Jack's gone, yep, no worries, Haim will take care of that. And then the next one, similar, 110 litres from the Hume. So two tanks of diesel.
2: Oh, gosh.
3: In this economy.
2: What are we talking?
3: $529.
4: Really? Oh. Is it really?
3: Wow.
4: Is it really?
2: So hang on, why did you say, why are you paying?
3: He left the receipt saying that Jack said Hamish should pay for fuel.
4: Is that true? I honestly thought... After the last podcast that we talked about a few weeks ago, I thought Haim said, nah, all good, like, off air, I will pay for it.
3: Didn't we come to an agreement that 750 kilometres would be covered
4: and then
3: by
4: he's
3: you?
4: Then today he's pretending not to remember that. I thought that's what was said.
3: You said to Rowan, Haim will fix you up for fuel at the other end.
4: So
3: clearly.
4: I've said that to him, yeah. $500. But I honestly
3: transferred $550 to Rowan because I was like, good tip. Thanks for setting him up.
5: So do you feel that you're now owed a debt from Jack?
4: Wow.
3: I think Jack, as we discussed, 750 kilometers of that. Let's be generous and say that's halfway. It's well over half.
4: Yep.
3: I think that's where we land.
4: What do you want me to do?
3: Give me $275.
4: I swear. I wish we were always recording on these things. Wish we should always be recording. I thought you said we'll take care of it.
5: Hey, just, you know, I'm glad we're not always recording.
3: We would have lost that job 15 years ago. Okay, well, that's where it's at, Jack. I don't want Rowan to be out of pocket, so I paid him immediately, which is so rare for my accounting system.
5: Also, do you have a business that you'd like to promote that he can do on his website?
4: I'll promote Holmes Hives.
3: Are you giving me $250 credit?
4: Yes.
3: So non-money.
4: Store credit, yeah.
5: Right.
3: I think there's been a little bit of a Jack quite flippantly going, mate, keep all your receipts. Haim's going to fix this up. And I think
4: I'll be on it. So
3: I think Rowan has enjoyed this idea as well and gone full tank. I mean,
5: as you would. I mean, we used to do it, but when we first started in radio, it was only Hamish's petrol.
3: Yeah.
5: I was like the hang on, but it was Hamish's petrol that was our deal. We did the show for free, but Hamish got petrol.
3: They would pay for our petrol to get to the studio.
4: Yeah. I've never heard of that as a deal.
5: No. Our deal was we did the show for free, but we get our petrol for getting there, and we would line up our friends and just on the same bows and just roll them through
3: 400 litres through. I suspect Rowan, and fair play to him, has done this because I don't know a lot about truck economy. Mm-hmm. Might have had like a couple of ton truck.
4: Yeah. My friend got fired from a pizza shop for doing that because they have the little scooters.
5: Mm.
4: And I don't know, it takes like to fill up one of those little scooters, it's like $15. Yeah. And then time after time, he had $110. Yeah. And it was because he was filling up his truck at the same time.
5: Yeah, right.
3: Yeah.
5: Right.
3: Well,
5: yeah. Well done.
3: I don't know if it is a 226 litre
5: trip
3: of diesel trip.
5: Yeah, I don't think so.
3: I mean, that's what he stung me for. And look, I certainly don't want a listener to be out of pocket.
5: Yeah.
3: So. I've paid a princely ransom to get them back after.
4: It was probably, to be fair to him, how flippant I made it sound.
3: Yes, because it's not your money. It's amazing your attitude when it's not your money.
4: And because it was a bit spur of the moment, I wasn't lying about I thought you said that you guys would pay for it, but I chose Ron because he said he'd do it for free. And then as we were packing the drums in his truck together, I was like,
5: He's going anyway, wasn't he?
4: Yeah, and then something overcame me. And on the other end, just tell him to fix it up.
5: What was he going for?
3: I'm speechless. The generosity you have when it's not your money is remarkable. Do you know what, mate? So he's come to your house and gone, mate, I'm going for free. I'm happy to do it, which does match.
4: And that's why I chose him.
3: Does match the personality of Rowan. He seems like a legend.
5: Was he going for work?
4: He was going for work. Ironically.
5: His work would have paid for it.
3: Unbelievable. And Jack has literally thrown me under this truck. To the tune of $550.
4: Yeah, and that was in the moment because he said he would do it for free, but then just something overcame me and I was like, you keep your receipts and they'll pay you on the other side. You just store credit, though, whenever you want.
3: Oh, I can't wait.
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2: Jack, you got a drone in there somewhere? Have you got like something
3: to add
2: to the suspense? Because you won't believe what I'm bringing to the show today. It's a segment that just sits there waiting to be filled with good enough examples. Do you know what I'm talking about?
4: We There's only an interpretation of what you've said that could be gone in 60 seconds.
2: No, it's not. You know what I'm talking about. Incredible drops. We haven't done it for a long time.
4: But you know what? We're sensible boys. Yeah. We're sensible boys with this segment because normally shows get a great segment and you drive it into the ground.
2: Yep.
4: But from the get-go, we realized Incredible Drops is too good.
2: Mm.
4: This is a very, very precious animal.
2: Yep.
4: Or flower, like those flowers that only flower every 10 years or whatever.
2: Did we do one last year, Carls, at all? Incredible Drops?
3: No. It feels like we haven't done one in years.
2: Because what it does is people...
4: Sometimes that's the way.
2: People submit them and we go, that's a good one. But they, you don't want to just do one. You want a few of them in a row, normally three.
4: Yeah.
2: And so you sit there waiting for another one good enough. The first one was the guy that was walking along with a long neck of Melbourne Bitter, I believe. And he dropped it on
4: slipped
2: concrete.
4: Out of his hand. Well, after he was sipped it. And as it was returning to its like carrying position because of the condensation on the bottle.
2: Yeah.
4: Slipped out of his hands, rocketed towards the concrete. Uh-oh, there goes my beer. Wrong.
2: It bounced
4: off the concrete, slipped straight back into his hand.
2: Incredible
4: he
2: drop.
4: Kept going. Now, you do not need the catching element of that, but that always stands out in our mind as the gold standard. So like, all right, everything has to be in that realm for incredible drops.
2: I was at the cafe with Henrietta the dog. A guy called Scott came up to me, asked me for a dollar, and I didn't have one, so I gave him a bow. And then he said, just by the way, I've submitted an incredible drop. I'm not sure if it's good enough. I went, okay, well, I'll look for it. And I went, and it was on my side of the fence, and I found Scott's incredible drop, and it was good enough. And then the waiting game happened because this was some months ago. But Scott joins us now. Ahoy to you, Scott.
5: Ahoy, gents. How are we?
2: Lovely
4: we are great.
2: To bump as into someone, you again.
4: As someone that's seen Andy's bow in the wild, was it stiff and a little weak?
5: Oh, mate, it wasn't too weak, but, mate, I saw him at his local cafe getting some pesto or getting something at the cafe there, mate, and I was like, you know what, I'll go up to him and I'll ask for a dollar.
2: Mm.
5: But I got a bounce there, mate, so it was good.
2: Yep.
4: Okay. Probably getting pesto for the dog. It is a very spoilt dog.
2: Scott, you've got a photo, but I'd like to hear your story first and then I'll reveal the photo to Hamish and Jack.
5: All right, perfect. All right, so I was at home. I was watching the Swans versus the Blues. But, mate, my partner called me from the couch into the other room. So I start walking from the couch, realizing I've got the remote in my hand. Right hand decides, without even thinking, throw it back over the left-hand side, so my left shoulder.
2: Yes.
5: Long way spinning, hits the couch. Then from the couch, and that's actually... part of the incredibleness is that I actually managed to even hit the couch.
4: Yeah.
5: It then hit the couch, bounced, flown over onto the coffee table, basically thudded on the coffee table, slid, and landed basically on the edge of the coffee table, precariously positioned on the corner, facing the TV, perfectly ready for me to come back and keep watching the footy.
2: Now, have a look at the photo now, guys. Okay. This is what's incredible. About its position.
4: Oh, geez.
3: Oh, it's really precarious.
4: It's actually like on the teeter point.
2: Yes.
4: Of balancing on, like, it's exactly what happens in movies when a bus is hanging off the edge of the cliff.
2: Yes.
4: Everyone's like slowly walk to the back of the bus and make the bus like lean back the other way.
2: Perfectly counter-levered from the heavy battery pack at its base, allowing a lot more of the front of the bus, the remote, to be hanging over the edge. Scott, did you call your partner in to see it?
5: Oh, mate, I was running around. I was running around the apartment going, this is unbelievable. I have to submit this.
2: Yes.
5: But then part of the incredibleness is I'm going down to get a coffee and I run into you, Ando, and I'm like, this is meant to be.
2: Yeah.
4: Also, it was within, like, you know, that day or like a couple, you know, time frame.
5: Mate, I submitted it on Sunday night, I think it was, and I ran into Ando on the Monday.
2: Monday morning,
4: Okay.
5: That
4: is meant to be.
2: Scott,
4: Ando.
2: Well done. Thank you for an incredible drop. You've kicked off the segment again after a long layoff. We move from Scott to CJ.
6: Ahoy, boys. Gusto to you.
2: And to you.
4: And also to you. Thank you, CJ. Take us through the setting for the drop.
6: It's the middle of the day. I'm looking to have some lunch. Now, I preface this. Our toaster is known to be a bit temperamental and sometimes doesn't want to toast anything and will kick it out of the toaster.
2: Yep.
6: Now, what happened next shocked the hell out of me to the point where I almost snapped my neck. So I've been opening the fridge.
4: Thank God you did.
6: I've been opening the fridge and I look over because I hear it pop. So I'm just making sure it hasn't gone on the floor or anything.
4: Yep.
6: I look over and then I look back immediately because the toast is standing completely upright on the edge of the toaster.
2: Oh, wow.
4: Hang on.
2: Have a look at the phone.
4: My God.
2: Yeah.
4: On its end.
2: Standing proud.
4: Yep. On the rim of the toaster.
2: Yep. Stonehenge-like. Exactly. Mm-hmm. Everyone wondering how it got there.
6: I stood there looking at this thing for that long. The fridge was left open and the fridge started beeping.
4: Yeah. A gentle reminder that so even in the face of a miracle, life must go on.
6: Yeah, exactly.
2: CJ, well done. Thank you for submitting. I really appreciate it.
6: Thanks, boys. Appreciate your time.
2: Got time for one more. Ben, talk us through your incredible drop.
7: So the family and I were enjoying a nice family day at Healesville Sanctuary.
4: Mm-hmm.
7: My sister Michaela and I decided that we needed icy poles for ourselves and the kids.
2: And get hot up there.
7: And unlike me, she wasn't as careful with her icy pole. It was a cyclone. I don't know if you remember those ones.
4: Oh, yeah.
7: Just such a good icy pole. Anyway, so Michaela opens up the icy pole, drops it in the dirt, but it lands stick down, facing vertically, with the icy pole completely free of any dirt. She just picked it up, ate it, off you go.
2: That's good.
4: Unbelievable.
7: I couldn't believe it. The
4: chances, the weight distribution too on the cyclone, because, look, as much as the manufacturer, can't remember it, Streets or Peters, would love to tell you that the stick is inserted right through the center of gravity. It isn't. You often get a lopsided icy pole.
2: Yep.
4: So for that to land and stick is amazing.
2: I would have thought it would have kind of talked. So for people who don't know this icy pole, it's obviously a standard Christmas tree with a stalk at the bottom and then the icy pole at the top of it. But it is circular all the way around.
4: It's a cylinder, and so two colours twist around the outside.
2: You would expect it to torpedo heavy side down, if anything.
4: Yeah.
2: So the fact that
7: that's what you'd think.
2: Yeah.
7: And she, as soon as it happened, I just froze in place because I couldn't believe what had just happened. And then she asked me what the hell I was doing because, of course, I got my phone out straight away to start writing down incredible drop.
2: Yeah.
7: And, I was blown away. Couldn't believe it. Perfectly unharmed icy pole.
2: Looked like a little garden patch growing those cyclone icy poles. That's what
4: I'm just trying to think if the aerodynamics of the cyclone around the side, if it gave it some sort of stabilizing effect that it was twisting in the air like a bullet spinning through because it's rifled.
2: Yep.
4: It's a great drop.
2: Oh, it's an incredible drop.
4: Incredible drop.
2: Thank you, Ben. Appreciate it, buddy.
7: Thank you, gentlemen. Gusto to you.
2: In a lot of crime dramas, Ham.
4: Yep.
2: There's often a very unprepared lawyer walking very fast into a courtroom, and they're normally representing someone that can't afford legal representation.
4: Gotcha. Flustered.
2: Mm. They're getting past all the details, and then they're straight into the court and they're having to defend someone.
4: Yep.
2: I'm about to accuse Beck of something. I want you to be her lawyer, and you're going to hear this as it happens.
4: Great.
2: Right? And I've got Beck standing by. Hello, Beck.
8: Hello, I can't believe I've been roped into one of these again.
4: I don't know why you answered, Beck. As your lawyer, I would have advised you not to, young lady, but you're here. The judge has seen you, and we would like to, before we even hear what the charge is, we'd like to say how offended we are that the charge has been brought and that we plead absolutely not guilty.
2: Hey, Beck.
8: Yes.
2: You know how your car got robbed and the garage buzzer to our apartment got taken.
8: Yep.
2: I couldn't
4: find. You don't have to answer that. Beck.
2: I couldn't find my garage buzzer in my car this morning. So, did you take that?
8: Yes, I did.
4: Again,
8: you've been away, and you're.

0: several weeks ago, and I said, please talk to the building manager about getting another remote. Have you?
1: Objection, pestering. My client does not wish to be pestered.
0: Well, I'll rephrase. Have you asked the building manager for a replacement remote control for you?
2: No, because I've got yours.
1: It sounds like you're the kind of guy that, since you've got all these great ideas about the remote control, we would like to suggest to the court that since Beck is the victim of crime here and is reeling from that, and you seem to be the one with all the great remote control ideas. Why doesn't it stay as hers and you get a chance to firsthand do all these cool ideas you've been coming up with about how to get more remotes?
0: Well, mind if I ask your client, was that your expectation, Beck?
1: Never. She never would have done that.
2: I didn't really think it through, Jim.
0: But
2: Gay makes a very good point. That's why I'm paying him the big bucks.
0: When I get home, for instance, now what I have to do is park on the street, go down the elevator, manually open the garage, run back up and try and get down in the time it takes for the roller door to go up and down.
1: Your Honour, and I assume you're the judge here.
0: You would have to do that.
1: Your Honour, my client is suggesting that Beck, a young woman, would have to leave the safety of her vehicle and run this gauntlet. Also, I'd like it to be known that the prosecution, Mr. Lee, has a history of enjoying games and sports.
0: Saw the same thing. It seems like something he would like to challenge himself over.
1: My client has inadvertently handed him extra entertainment in his day, for which we would like the sum of $50.
0: All right, Beck. So am I going to the building manager? Because you remember.
1: Yes, you are. Mm-hmm. You're going to the building manager. Beck's keeping the remote and you're giving her $50 for giving you a fun new game.
2: Thank you.
1: Total pleasure.
0: God,
1: that's why I got into this game.
2: I'm glad I answered this phone call.
0: That's
2: You've got Ray's number, sweetie?
0: I know. Yep. I'll call him. I already know it is because I went and got mine recalibrated so it matched the new remote signal because yours got stolen and everyone in the entire apartment building had to get theirs recalibrated. And I thought you...
2: That is not my fault.
1: Sounds like another fun game you were given. $100, please, to the defendant.
0: See you, Becca.
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3: Golden Day happened this week. This is the moment where we'll give you a credit card. I got a new one. It wasn't titanium and thick and metal, just a regular credit card, which Hayne was disappointed at, Jack.
4: It's one of my only conditions.
3: Your chance to spend the best part of a Bitcoin, $75,000 after capital gains tax. And,
4: you know, old school version, thank God.
3: And you were granted an hour to try and this is a two-parter for us.
4: We're just trying to unleash the beast on the internet.
3: Yeah, you're such an impulse buyer. We were hoping that this would flush it out of your system.
4: Maybe aversion therapy.
3: Yeah. How'd that go, by the way?
4: It hasn't cured me.
5: Mm-hmm. I guess you won't know for a little bit, right? Like, don't you have to...
4: I came out of it going...
5: I could buy again.
4: Yeah, I want to buy again. That's where my whistle.
5: Oh, no.
4: Okay. It's got me interested.
3: So we failed on the first part. The second part was we were gathering.
4: Well, I mean, it was crazy to sit down and go, I mean, 75. You were like, surely this has to get it out of my system. Mm. And, you know, as you'll hear, there are moments where you're just like, it's a frenzy. Mm. It's a frenzy. Mm. Basically, I was just giving myself over to a side of myself that I'm not proud about, but it was given full permission to just roam freely.
3: Wow. I haven't heard it back. I didn't know what was going on in the room, Jack. I was stationed outside the room, and every 10 minutes I was allowed just to pop in and just see what he was buying, just to get a sense of it so it wasn't going too crazy.
4: He'd quickly go, you know, purchase audit now. Because obviously the purchases we make here, the whole point of this is for later on when we have our game show. Mm. This is the prize category. These aren't for me. This is the prize pool that we will be giving to the listeners.
3: Yep.
4: They benefit from my frenzy.
5: Could you remember everything you bought?
4: No. But that's real life as well.
5: You'll be surprised on the day as well.
4: Explain this. I have packages turn up to the house all the time. I'm like, what is this? And then you're like, oh, my God.
5: Yeah.
4: Yep. It's a novelty printer that can print on anything plus four refills. And it doesn't work, and I can't return it because it's from a faceless Chinese company.
3: Yeah.
4: But it's like we've said before, I feel like it's severance, and it's like I walk around as an innie, then I find out what my Audi's been doing when he gets hold of the credit card and sends my innie packages.
3: Well, this is how Golden Day went.

0: You look like you're already in the mode.
1: Sorry, I was lost. It starts with just free scrolling. So you're already, I'm looking at, I followed Boston Dynamics, you know, the robot company.
0: Yep.
1: This robot's not for sale, but already that's got me vibing that there could be a robot.
0: That'd be more than 75 grand, though.
1: Like, yeah, probably more than 200 million.
0: But, so here are the rules.
1: Okay,
0: so $75,000, how long do you think it'll take you?
1: Half an hour.
0: A new credit card?
1: Thank you. Remember, I'm doing this for the people.
0: Yes.
1: This is such a win-win because I get to experience the thrill of just burning through that much money that fast. But then however many months down the track this game show comes out, our listeners get to experience the thrill of actually receiving these goods.
0: When you say I'm doing this for the people, that's one thing I'm worried about. You get distracted.
1: Mm.
0: If you see something that you might like...
1: I have to be led by me, by my talents, by my skills.
0: So will you buy that for you at the time?
1: Or it will feel like I'm buying it for me, but I know that I represent the will of the people.
0: So when it arrives, it's definitely going in the game show?
1: Oh, yeah, 100%.
0: You're not going to go, actually, I did want that.
1: I'm sort of like, you know, evangelists and stuff, yeah. They're like... You know, they sort of put their hand out and they're like, he works through me.
0: Yes.
1: You know, so the spirit of impulse buying works through me, but for the people. And it will not land in my pockets. And you can cross-reference all the transactions with the prize pool.
0: Cool, yep. Okay, great. And then...
1: Question. Yeah. If I see something I love, can I buy it with my credit card?
0: Yes.
1: Awesome.
0: I'll come back in every 10 minutes just to do a audit check that you're on the right track and that you're getting things that people would want.
1: Well, you don't have to worry about that.
0: Oh, that's the main thing I'm worried about.
1: They'll love this stuff.
0: Okay. Good luck.
1: Am I on?
0: Yeah, you're on.
1: Here we go. Golden days. Oh, my God. First ad I've been served. It's a yes from me. Wow. It's normally $1,000 and now it's... I'm getting even less than the super early bird price. Done. Sold. Talk to me, algorithm. Yeah, I love these. Second purchase coming up. Oh, my God. I want all of these. Is there a set where I can just buy it all? Add to cart. Sold out. That's all right. I'll get the master. Aha, even more expensive. Not sold out. Press... I don't even know what that does. Better get it. Must have bought from these guys before it's got my details. I don't remember.
0: See, that's cheap.
1: We'll go the pro. Oh, okay, that's not cheap. But I think I was just looking at the accessory pack. Free shipping, though.
0: Ordered. 10-minute time. How many purchases are we through? You seem like you're confused.
1: No, there was a security limit.
2: Yeah. I've hit it too. Check your account with your card.
1: They've frozen the card.
0: Oh, no. I just started getting alerts. So let me just...
1: Because I've been going wild.
0: I'll ring the bank.
1: Call the bank and just tell them, hey...
0: Jim.
1: Do you want us to spend money or not?
3: Hi, Andy.
0: Hey, Jim. I'm here with Hamish. We've just started this buy-a-thon on the card... And then I got asked to on the app to try and approve.
1: Here we go.
0: Are we back?
1: Well, just doing the secure checkout.
0: Jim, am I going to have to approve every single one that comes through?
3: I'm going to call him now and just
0: tell him.
3: And just
0: take the chains off us.
3: Okay.
0: Just let us go.
1: Let me run.
0: Let me run, Jim.
1: Let me shop, Jim. Let me shop. I'm ready, baby.
0: Thank you, buddy. Bye.
1: I'm breaking the banks.
0: Yeah, okay, what was it? So this is the part of the thing. What is it?
1: What would you do if I told you that the world's first waterproof self-flying camera is now on its way?
0: I'm actually pretty excited about that.
1: Yeah, waterproof drone.
0: Yeah.
1: And it follows you along on your board, and I bought all the accessories for it.
0: I might want to...
1: Please enter our game show. That was $1,500 US.
0: Okay, so what's that sitting at, like $2,300?
1: Oh, but don't worry, there's been heaps more.
0: How much you spent so far, do you think?
1: Well, I bought a big ticket item early.
0: How much?
1: $9,000 US. From close to 20 Aussie, but it's a biggie.
0: $9,000 US is not 20 Aussie.
1: What is it?
0: It's...
1: Oh, like 16, 15.
0: Yeah, 15.
1: Yeah. Great.
0: So you got 60 to go.
1: Yep.
0: Okay.
1: Wow, this looks good. $201 off. Yeah, we'll buy that. They're starting to give me discounts now, like a whale, like a high roller at the casino. They're trying to keep me playing. Just bought the best thing.
4: Well, I'm going to get one of each colour.
1: Jesus Christ, $20,000.
4: They're expensive. Not doing that. How much is it?
2: $3,000.
4: Buy it.
2: Okay.
1: Okay, let's just see what happens to the algorithm now. I'm fresh off a $4,000 in Instagram purchase. They'll be like, okay.
2: He's on one.
1: Do they go, let this guy cool down, or do they go, he's on one, pump it, pump it, pump it?
0: Another 10 minutes. How are we going? Is the card fixed?
1: Yep. What do you want, what I just bought or what I'm about to buy?
0: What you just bought. Actually, no, what you're about to buy, because maybe I can veto it. What's gone? What's happened? Has happened?
1: You can't veto this.
0: No.
1: The Omni S Pro.
0: What's an Omni S Pro?
1: Otherwise known as the Pong Bot.
0: What does it do?
1: It's a robot. It's for table tennis tables. You clip it on the back of your table and it serves balls to you and you hit it back and it hits the net and it feeds it in and it's a robotic table tennis partner.
0: I quite like that.
1: Yeah, mate, when I'm not mucking around
0: in here. I thought it was going to be a robot going around with Febreze, like taking out different pongs, which I was less excited.
1: I was never going to let you stop me.
0: How much?
1: $1,200.
0: US?
1: No. Bargain. Okay.
0: No, I wouldn't say bargain. How much has you spent, Carl?
2: We've had some technical issues.
0: Yes.
2: Some Carl, things have been...
1: Well, because I was logged into Shopify, because we're trying to get it sent here to, under Carly's name, so that's her email.
0: Yeah.
1: That's her Shopify access. So then once she got the access code, I was like, yeah, yeah, cool, log in as me for Shopify. Accidentally used her real credit card to buy a coffee machine. So we'll just have to sort.
2: I've got some good news.
1: Transfer that to Carl's.
2: I've got some good news. I'm pretty sure it's declined because I don't have enough money on my card.
1: Okay.
2: It hasn't come through.
1: All right,
2: the last
1: great.
2: Thing has been a kebab.
1: That wasn't me. That wasn't me.
0: Well, I mean, I might go. I feel like you've got 20 minutes to go.
1: It's time to just blast.
0: Well, I think we know that the bank just blast. Just go for it. Are you confident, Carl?
2: I am.
0: All right, good luck.
1: Thanks, mate.
0: On behalf of the people as far as auditing, I'm very confident that the showcase is of a level and quality that people are going to go nuts when they get in the studio with the opportunity to potentially participate in winning.
1: I want people to know that I messaged my wife and said, she knows that it's Golden Day, and I was like, imagine you're in here, what would you be buying? And she's had some great suggestions.
0: Oh, great.
1: Like just shackles off kind of purchases.
0: All demographics covered then?
1: Yep.
0: All right. Good luck for you two.
1: Thanks, mate.
0: Any problems. The bank will probably call me first.
2: This is really fun as a poor person.
1: Mate, this is wild.
2: This is so much fun. I've never...
1: just spent with such reckless abandon. What do you want next?
2: I don't know.
1: What do you want around the kitchen, round... like, do you want a bed? Do you want a...
2: this is actually thrilling. We're at $74,333.
1: Okay. Hands down. Hands down. Well done.
2: And that is sick. I want everything.
1: I know. It's good, isn't it?
2: Yeah.
1: It's so good. Oh, God. What an absolute shopgasm. Oh, that was fun.
2: That was fun.
1: That didn't cure me at all.
0: There you have it. A snapshot of the prize pool for our game show coming up. People have been asking, how do we get to the game show? Hamish kept yelling at me, come on, get a sponsor, because things cost money. We haven't got a sponsor yet. So as soon as we do,
1: well,
0: that's when
1: Andy put the budget to me, which is basically all the Bitcoin.
0: Yeah.
1: So
0: well, it costs a lot of money to hire
5: to put on a TV show.
0: Yeah. But don't you have, like, connections in the industry?
1: Can you, can you imagine trying out to Deal or No Deal, and they're like, all right, guys, good news is we got a show. Yeah. Woo, we're so excited to be here. Bad news is nothing in the suitcases. Do you have any idea how hard it is to put on a show? Like, what are we doing here?
0: Well, as soon as sponsor comes in, then we'll announce when the show will happen.
1: Yeah.
0: And then
1: it is actually fine because there's a little bit of lead time. Mm. Just listening back, there are a couple of bigger ticket items that could.
0: So we didn't hear any of your favourites in there?
1: No. Well, not the big, big, big boys.
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2: I've had a revelation, Rowan. You know when someone pops over to visit you, not unannounced, you know they are coming. Are there certain people in your life where you go, oof, I've got to go a little bit further. I've got to put in a bit more effort, maybe clean the house a bit more thoroughly, restock the fridge in a different way. Like your mum was in town not long ago. Did you think, okay, mum's coming. It's different if just, you know, executive producer Shy Guy was coming.
3: I would normally think that, but we just had a friend stay on the weekend and it was from my partner's eyes, it was exactly the same as when my mother came over.
2: Okay.
3: It was like,
2: so you're treating everyone equal.
3: It's like, we're not scrubbing the roof, babe. Like, it's fine.
2: Okay.
3: You know, that's the vibe. Whenever anyone's coming to stay, no matter who it is.
2: See, I am very, I've got tiers of people in my life and I realize I am also in a tier for someone I'm planning on visiting soon. I have to go to a funeral and it's a midweeker and it's my parents. Usually I would stay with my parents, but they're away at the moment and I don't want to stay in their terracotta palace by myself.
3: Why not?
2: It's just such a, I don't know, big and scary and I don't like it.
3: Okay.
2: I'm scared of the dark. Okay. I don't want to be on the house on my own.
3: Yeah.
2: So I messaged my brother, my cousin. He lives not far from my parents. It's a very everybody loves Raymond situation, actually.
3: Yeah, yeah. Well, and your friend lives near your parents.
2: Yeah.
3: It's all right.
2: So I messaged him and I said, hey, I've got to come down on Thursday. Need somewhere to sleep, babe.
3: Sort it out.
2: I please stay with you and your wife? And he was like, absolutely. We'd love to host you.
3: Oh, that's nice.
2: That was maybe 3 days ago. In the intervening days, Ro, I have had maybe a message a day from my brother cousin.
3: The B-cuz.
2: Telling me the extremes he is going to prepare for my arrival. And I don't know whether to be flattered or, oh, wow, are you scared of me? Like, am I that judgmental?
3: He's scared of you.
2: He's told me he has cleaned all the exhaust fans in the house.
3: Too much already.
2: He has reorganized the kitchen. I said, what do you mean? He goes, I don't know. I know you're a snooper and I don't want you judging our Tupperware drawer.
3: He wants you to cook for him like his mother.
2: Well, funny you say that. He goes, I've got the good Grana Padano, which is cheese.
3: What the hell is that?
2: It's like Parmigiano's poor cousin.
3: Okay.
2: Which I already was like, there's no such thing as good Grana Padano. You got to get good Parmesan.
3: He's bought you the shit cheese.
2: He's telling me it's good of that version. Because I did say, I'm going to need dinner on Thursday. He's like, all right, I've got the good Grana Padano and I'm actually waiting in front of the good bottle shop. Because what do you want to drink? I said, well, fan of a Riesling. Thank you very much. So he's going to all these extremes.
3: Yeah.
2: But then I said, I'm going to have to do the radio show from your house.
3: Yeah.
2: He has now sent me about 4 more messages with various rooms in his home.
3: Which one's best?
2: Soundproofing options. He's landed on garage.
3: No.
2: Because he thinks that would be the best for the acoustics.
3: That's by far the worst.
4: Couldn't be more
3: that
4: further.
3: That could not have been
2: He's already tied in it, Shy Guy. I don't know how to say to him, firstly, I don't want to be in the garage.
4: Unless he wants to put up like 4 mattresses in the garage.
3: Do you think you are some sort of hobbyist? Like, you're not going into the garage.
2: The spare room will be fine. He has gone to so much effort. But then I think the issue is, like, they don't want me waking them up at 5 a.m.
4: Yeah, they want to kick you out.
2: I think they want to kick me out, but he's tidied the garage for me and gone to all this effort. I'm like, this is amazing. I'm actually really flattered.
3: That's nice. I think he's, one, worried about you, but two, he knows that you walk in there and make it your own.
2: Yeah, 100%.
3: That's what he's worried
2: about. I'm
3: going
2: to go through all his drawers, completely judge how clean his exhaust fans are. He actually knows me quite well.
3: Oh, you'd care about the exhaust fans.
2: Oh, my God. If I was having a shower and I looked up and there was like the dust accumulation, I'd be making a subtle comment.
3: But all
2: I don't clean your bathroom.
3: Does it all go out?
2: Ah, but you know those disgusting heat lamps? They like get a film on them.
3: Oh, not the heat lamp. I think he knows. Yesterday.
2: I think he knows I would judge.
3: Mm.
2: And because I do usually stay at my mum's house and she puts it on quite the spread for me. I think he thinks he has to compete.
3: Oh, that's 100% what it is.
2: Mm.
3: Although he does expect you to cook on Thursday. He does expect you to cook for sure.
2: Well, he bought the good Grana Padano. I'm happy to cook for them.
3: But then we turns out it's a good Grana Padano. How do you say that thing?
2: Grana.
3: Grana.
2: Padano.
3: You didn't say it like that.
2: Grana Padano.
3: Yeah. Carrie and Tommy.
5: Sheree, I'm going to give you 3 numbers that I'm going to draw, and if you can guess what number it is, you win that cash amount. Are you ready? What do you think it is, Sheree?
0: I'm going to say 411.
3: It's exactly what I drew, Sheree. 411 bucks is all yours.
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2: First, I just want to have a quick chat about maybe some restaurant etiquette involving if you're working at a restaurant and say you're a server, you're a waiter, waitress, is it okay to be hit on?
3: So immediately I get my back up, like, no, you're trying to go about your business.
2: That's what I think.
3: But you can meet anyone and have nice conversations anywhere.
2: Anyone, anywhere.
3: It's all about intent and delivery.
2: Yeah, exactly. Oh, 100%. Couldn't have said it better myself. Mm. I was out at dinner Saturday night with a friend of mine who's come down from, he doesn't live close. We're having dinner. Nice restaurant. Me, my buddy, my girlfriend Lucy. Couple of questions to this, right? Mm. Obviously, I'm taken. I'm there with my girlfriend.
3: Your girlfriend's there, yeah.
2: And she's there. But my buddy to my left, he's single, ready to mingle.
3: Okay.
2: In fact, loves to mingle.
3: Even though he's just passing through, the opportunity to mingle still presents itself.
2: Keen to meet anyone.
3: My buddy's got a whole spare room set up for me. How would you feel if he was like, I'm bringing someone back?
2: I'd be cool with it.
3: Yeah, of course you would.
2: Cool
3: great mate.
2: Hopefully not see the action cams in the corner. But hey. You know what? My house, my rules. Anyway.
3: He signed that waiver when he came over.
2: Yeah, as soon as he opened the door, put his shoes next to the door.
3: NDA.
2: NDA. But it does raise an interesting question, because as we were driving home, we all kind of said, well, I think there's a bit of a vibe between you and the waitress.
3: Mm.
2: My initial thought is, leave her. I've worked hospo. Leave her alone. She's working.
3: Yes.
2: Just because she's pretty doesn't mean that you can hit on her.
3: And just

0: because she's being kind, exactly. Charming, polite. That's just being charming, kind, and polite. It's not necessarily meaning, oh, I think you're gorgeous. No, that's the job.
1: Because if you were cold and rude, you'd be an awful server.
0: That's right.
1: But there was a bit of back and forth between my buddy and her.
0: So you're saying to you it was nice, but to him maybe there was something.
1: Yeah, she's being very open with what she's doing on the weekend, where she'll be.
0: Okay.
1: He was also...
0: Oh, where she'll be.
1: Yeah. See what I'm saying?
0: I see what you're saying.
1: He was also doing a bit of the same thing. They were going to be in the same kind of area.
0: Oh.
1: She divulged a little bit more information.
0: She really is hanging around because it's one thing to go, hey, right? Can I get you a margarita? And then it's another to be like, what are you doing on the weekend?
1: Exactly. But then again, she's the waitress and it's a bit of, well, maybe she's just being nice and having a conversation.
0: Was it a quiet night at the restaurant? Did she have nothing else to do?
1: Busy.
0: Well, that's an important tidbit.
1: This place is booked out a lot. I got in early and booked it.
0: Okay.
1: So I said, well, I couldn't have said anything because then it's like, I would have been your sleazebag mate, like, hey, do you like my boy?
0: And what are you meant to do? Huh? Send him to the toilet? What, follow her to the bar? Where are you meant to wingman him?
1: And then, well, exactly. And then maybe it's like, well, maybe he does it at the table, but really she's come over here to do a job, so maybe that's a bit of a funny one. And then we both kind of beelined to my girlfriend Lucy and was like, where was the alley-oop, babe? This was your responsibility.
0: Ah, you think wing woman.
1: It's a little bit more disarming.
0: Woman to woman. But again, I would say, Ro, what was your girlfriend meant to do? Send you both away? Follow her? What actually could happen there?
1: She can't say anything in front of you guys
0: because then this waitress is pressured.
1: No. She could have said, oh, you'll be in blah. You're there as well.
0: What numbers?
1: Maybe you'll see each other. Yep. What's your Instagram? Something like that.
0: What's
1: the gram?
0: Social media is nice.
1: Yeah. Because then she just block him. She doesn't like him. Fine.
0: And also, but she could just give a different one. But you don't want to put... As the words come out of my mouth, I don't know if you want to put someone in that situation.
1: 0488 88 106 9. You've got a little bit of a insight here.
0: Because you know what? You know I'm a big fan. Hamish and Andy. You know, Andy picked up his misso. They're getting married in a couple of months. She was his waitress.
1: Correct.
0: Now, he was on his own at the table at the time, cafe situation. He wrote his number on a napkin, passed it to her, I think, when he paid the bill.
1: Yeah, he did. That's
0: because, again, the power is then in her hands. She can screw that up and put it in the bin.
1: We thought we could do that as well. He could have just handed her his number.
0: Write it on the check or something.
1: Even the Instagram.
0: Yes. Maybe. Email.
1: But I just was thinking about it. I was like, maybe it's a little bit uncouth. It is maybe a little bit. We've moved past that. But then again, maybe not.
0: But I think there are ways to flirt.
1: How would you have done?
0: And meet people. But I think it is about the power dynamic.
1: How would you have done?
0: She's outnumbered. I think I would have done the Andy. I would have written something.
1: Away from Lucy and I.
0: Because again, the pressure, the eyeballs, the embarrassment. A lot of people don't like public displays.
1: So hit on
0: whoever.
1: I think
0: you need to ask the check and a pen. Can I have a pen, please?
1: Let's go, what for?
0: I'd like to write my Instagram handle down.
1: And meet up with you later for a kiss.

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22: Good morning, Rob McLeod with the fresh news update. Biosecurity Queensland has reassured us they're well prepared for H5 bird flu. Comes after a giant petrel, suspected to be the state's first case, tested negative to the disease after being found on Noosa's main beach at the weekend. Anyone concerned about a sick or dead bird should avoid contact and report to the emergency animal disease hotline. Parents are being urged to take extra care this winter after new figures revealed 302 children were treated for burn injuries at Queensland Children's Hospital over the last year. Professor Roy Kimball says about 60% of children treated for burns were under five, and preschoolers need to be watched closely.
23: Just be aware that kids are faster than you think they are. And if you leave dangerous things around, then the kids are going to get their hands on them.
22: Sewer infrastructure in Warwick and Stanthorpe will receive a $3 million upgrade to improve reliability and reduce the risk of overflows. A project jointly funded by the Southern Downs Regional Council and the Queensland Government.
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25: Morning, I'm Michaela Savage. The Libs and One Nation won't form a coalition. Liberal leader Angus Taylor ruling it out and saying the current coalition with the National Party won't be changing. Again, attacking Pauline Hanson's policies, telling the ABC they'll just lead to higher inflation, higher interest rates and higher mortgage costs. The Prime Minister is due to give a speech on the future of AI in Australia today. Anthony Albanese is set to outline a new national framework and also a new federal office dedicated to AI. The US won't impose a 20% fee on cargo shipping going through the Strait of Hormuz. Donald Trump walking back that idea after he was contacted by allies. On Truth Social, he says instead of the fee, various Gulf states will make trade and investment deals with the United States. And a T-Rex skeleton called Gus has sold for almost $72 million at an auction in New York. That price breaking the record for the most valuable dinosaur fossil sold at an auction.
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25: Jerome Luai has a new home. The Eels officially confirming they have signed him on a one-year deal to partner Mitchell Moses in 2027. That's before he heads to the PNG Chiefs the following year. And Broncos skipper Adam Reynolds has told us they're ready to take on the top of the table Penrith Panthers at Combank Stadium tomorrow.
27: It's the first time, I think, in about 3 months we've been able to name pretty much everyone in the squad. So exciting times there, but we know it's not just going to happen overnight.
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24: This is Heat Weather.
22: A possible shower today with a high of 17 degrees. Tomorrow, partly cloudy with a high of 17. And partly cloudy again for Friday and Saturday. 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
35: Most of it probably will.
33: Jess?
36: Yeah.
33: Yeah.

0: Welcome to Wednesday. Morning, Jess.
1: Good morning, my friend. How do you do this morning?
0: I do be doing good. I do well.
1: So yesterday you were sharing how you needed to do a wee-wee test as part of an ADHD assessment.
0: Yeah, that's today.
1: We put that video on our socials. Jess and Rowan, if you're not following us, some great gear there. We have been inundated with people saying, I've done the ADHD assessment too, Ro. There was no wee-wee test involved.
0: Yeah, I don't know.
1: So this is an interesting...
0: Maybe it might have been that. It might have been that clinic.
1: Maybe.
0: Might have been that clinic.
1: A lot of people saying didn't have to do bloods, didn't have to do wee wee. One person saying my husband did have to do a wee test, but that was to see if he had illicit substances, which is what we were theorizing.
0: Yeah, I don't know.
1: Also to make sure you didn't smuggle in someone else's wee.
0: I tried to take in Shy Guys. They wouldn't let me.
1: They wouldn't let you. They knew.
0: The producer Shy Guy.
1: They knew. Yeah. There was an odour.
0: Yeah, my girlfriend Lucy did the assessment and she had to do bloods.
1: But not wee-wee.
0: No. And you also have to do this like ECG, which is like they plug all these things onto you to make sure.
1: For the heart.
0: Yeah, if they end up giving you medication, it won't like how your heart
1: I
0: runs.
1: I love how thorough they're being because a few people did say maybe times have changed.
0: Yeah.
1: Maybe we are being more thorough.
0: Yeah, I don't mind.
1: Yeah.
0: You tell me what you want, you can have it.
1: We were giving out Ozempic a bit too willy-nilly, so maybe they're like, wow, we've got to tighten up the restrictions on everything.
0: Yeah.
1: ADHD, all of it.
0: Yeah, that's interesting though. They don't have to do any bloods or any urine. Okay.
1: There you go.
0: That would have been easier. Oh, well.
1: That's
0: all right. Done now.
1: We follow up today.
0: I would have done bloods anyway, I think, with my doctor probably in the next month or so. Mm-hmm. So, whatever.
1: I feel like you've done so many tests this year on your health journey with your naturopath.
0: By the way, I went in there and said last time I got this test because they wanted to do my fasted insulin. I told her, I said, well, they had to wait. And they got three different needles. It was one, and then it was one 5 minutes later with a new needle and 10 minutes later with a new needle to measure it. She went, oh, no, that's a blah, blah test. You didn't need to do that. And I went, oh, cool. Thanks a lot. Oh, thanks a lot. She's like, that's not how it works.
1: I understand we all need to learn, but can we have a supervisor in the room at the same time as the trainee? Thank you.
0: I've got no problem with trainees. I do have a problem with trainees. Only with needles. Only with needles.
1: Yeah, 100%.
0: Well, it's just
1: I remember trying to do, you know, the IV drips that were all the rage for a bit,
0: I love them.
1: Angus and I, my husband, were invited to go. New clinic opening, wanted a little bit of SponCon. Sure, hon, no worries.
0: We did one with his Bucks party.
1: There you go.
0: Yes.
1: Angus got the senior nurse. I got the trainee. Now, I don't think I'm scared of needles, but you get jabbed enough times to feel like a pincushion. I started getting faint. I went, you know what? No hydration for Jessica today. I'm tapping out. Even the senior nurse came and tried to put it in my hand.
0: I'm done. Yeah.
1: Thanks, team.
0: I went to a blood donation thing. And there was a trainee. And I reckon they had about six goes at it. And I said, stop.
1: Ooh.
0: Please get someone better. Yep. Please. And then my arm hurt for days.
1: And you're trying to do a nice thing. Like I was doing a selfish thing with the IV. I was happy to bow out. You can't bow out. No. Blood donation.
0: Trying to blood donate. Plasma. Trying to do plasma. Oh,
1: how good's that text you get? It's like your blood is already being put to use. You've saved three lives.
0: Oh, that's fantastic.
1: Feels nice. Even if it's a lie.
0: Good morning, producer Shy Guy.
2: Morning.
0: What's happening?
2: Nothing.
0: How are the dogs?
2: Nothing in my world.
0: Shy Guy's dog sitting.
2: Isn't it funny though?
1: Do you call it dog sitting when one of them is technically his dog? That dog just happens to live with his mum?
0: What?
1: Isn't that correct?
2: I wasn't allowed a dog at my rental, so.
0: Oh,
1: so it's not technically.
0: I had no idea.
2: I separate the dog.
1: It's like when people say to the father, oh, you babysitting today. No, that's the parent.
0: Oh, that sucks.
1: So technically,
0: I didn't know that.
1: He's the parent.
2: No, it's fine. It's
1: not sad. So he's got his son and his nephew.
0: Yeah.
2: Not
1: quite. Hang on. It's your mum's dog.
2: Quite.
1: So you've got your son and your brother.
2: It's not how I see it. They're good. They're fine. They're chill.
0: How long's your contract for? Surely you could just be like, I don't have a dog. And they go, oh, I've got a dog now.
2: Another year.
0: Oh, well, that's fine. You got time?
1: I thought we were allowed to do that now.
0: Well,
1: didn't they change the laws?
0: Yeah,
2: you need a doctor's note.
1: A doctor's note?
3: Yeah, to say you
0: know. Oh, I didn't know it was that bad. I thought it was just a case of they can't discriminate if you've got a dog.
1: Yeah.
2: You need to say you need it for companionship or whatever, and the doctor will give you a note for it.
0: Let's do that!
1: Yeah, just say emotional support animal.
2: He's happy at home with the other dog.
1: You know what? He doesn't want the responsibility of picking up the puppy anymore.
2: No, I'm very happy to. I pick it up almost as it comes out because I don't want it on my grass.
0: Let's go. That's crazy.
1: Okay, we'll be circling back to that at some point in the future.
0: I love that show.
1: What?
2: No, they're good.
1: Do you glove up or just like you use the bag?
0: Uses his elbow.
2: What glove?
1: Kicks it
2: no,
1: up.
2: The bag is the glove, and you just pick it up.
0: Yeah.
1: No, but like as it's coming out midair, I picture you just like.
0: No, I know.
1: Your hands on.
0: I know what you're saying, and it makes a lot of sense, but it just sounds crazy.
2: It does sound weird. Welcome to my world.
1: He's only a little dog, your dog. So like, yeah. I can't imagine there's a big show and dance, song and dance that I'm about to do.
2: But you know what they've both started doing? I don't know if they're copying each other now.
0: they
2: walk poo.
0: Oh no!
2: They used to be stationary. Now they kind of go like three steps with each plop.
1: Because
2: I'm like, what are you doing?
1: They're
2: bro?
1: Trying to trip you up. Oh, he keeps catching them as they're coming out. Oh. Let's make it harder for
0: it
1: him.
0: It actually might be that. They don't want your hands so close
2: doing
0: to
2: it
0: them.
2: First, and then who's copying the other one?
1: Oh, it's definitely
2: and
1: your
2: what
1: rat
2: dog
1: bag
2: did they
1: son.
2: See do it?
1: Your rat bag son
0: for sure.
1: Bad influence.
2: Nah, they're good things.
1: Speaking of bad influences, good morning, producer Babs.
3: Good morning. Why am I a bad influence?
1: You're one of the great rat bags, aren't you, you cheeky lady?
3: Yeah, I'm so cheeky.
0: Nah, she's crazy.
1: Loves to walk and poo, this one.
3: That is actually true. I always step in shit. Is that what you're saying?
0: No.
1: That's absolutely not what I meant.
0: Meant when you walk, you're poo. How do we get here, guys?
1: How vehemently did she just agree with that? That was fantastic.
0: Yeah, I'm always doing that.
2: What a skill, man.
0: There we
2: and
0: go.
2: In the workplace, too. Well done.
1: That's why Shy Guy always follows her, trying to catch him. Just so.
2: Oh, no, I'm not catching human turds, man. Here's a little 7-kilo dogs. They're fine. Oh. Babs, though.
0: You wouldn't be able to catch mine. Just go straight through your hands. Sorry. No more.
1: You got to sort out those guts, babe.
0: Yeah, I'm trying really hard.
1: Jungle guts.
0: The ADHD assessment is a necessary step in that.
1: You should give this last 6 minutes as proof of the ADHD for all of us.
0: Next, a restaurant. How do you normally pay for pizza? Cash. Nope, these people are doing it with snakes. Pythons.
1: What?
0: We'll talk about that next after BB Rexha. Jess and Rowan, morning. DB.

0: $1,000, 7 and 8 o'clock, worth $10,000. We want to give it away today. I've decided it's today. Today is another day. We gave one away last week. Week before.
1: I think it was week last week last with Kirsten. Week, yeah. Going on a Grinchmas cruise with her family. Because when you win insane. 10 grand, you do whatever you want with it.
0: Yep. Preferably something that we would all know what it is. Preferably.
1: It's funny, I DM'd Kirsten being like, hey, babe, can you make us a video? Just like, give us your tips and tricks. You're the first winner for the year.
0: Yep.
1: And she was like, I was going to do it in my Grinchmas outfit. I was like, right, sure, I'm happy to wait once you've got the full Grinchmas kit on.
0: You do you, babe. Whatever. Just like this bloke, Mr. Crumb, Dustin Crumb.
1: One of the great names.
0: He is getting involved in the 2026 Florida Python Challenge. What do you reckon that is? The Python Challenge. Got to hide away from the pythons.
1: Python challenge. Is it some sort of like, you know how we're all doing the mannequin challenge for a bit? Is it who can do the best wiggly snake with their body?
0: No.
1: I reckon Shy Guy would be good at that.
0: He is accepting a python, a wild python that he's caught, as cash for a pizza that he makes. So he has a restaurant in Everglades City called Wildman's Pizza Pasta. And python.
1: Mr. Crumb has a pizza shop. I really feel like he should have gone into the bakery or patisserie realm.
0: Yeah, but how's this?
1: Sure.
0: He does, because obviously it's pizza, pasta, python. You can trade in a python for a pizza, and they do python toppings. They do a python pizza.
1: Wait.
0: They do iguana pizzas.
1: Hang on, with cut up python.
0: Yeah.
1: And cut up iguana.
0: So if you bring in the pythons, because by the way, everyone, it's not just like, let's go out and hunt pythons. It's like in Florida at the moment, a lot of pythons.
1: Epidemic.
0: Yeah. Python epic, that's a lot. I'm just trying to figure out all the pythons.
1: The toads in Queensland, it's got pythons in Florida.
0: These guys got pythons.
1: Oh, damn.
0: Yeah. So if you bring in a python, he'll give you a pizza.
1: Dead or alive?
0: Actually doesn't say dead or alive. First step is to humanly euthanize them.
2: So dead.
1: I hate this.
0: I don't know how
1: so much.
0: To humanly do that when they're just living their own best lives and
1: another
0: you
1: way
0: kill
1: people,
0: them for a pizza.
1: People like to get the shovel, which is so not a thing.
0: Oh.
1: Particularly here, you call the snake catcher. What do we make as a snake catcher? You call Bronte, she'll come to your house. Yeah, my girl.
2: She an actual mate?
1: Yeah, no, actually,
2: I've seen her on TikTok too. I don't call her a mate.
1: You said snake catcher Bronte?
2: Yeah.
1: No, she's my friend.
2: Oh, okay.
1: Are pythons deadly? Is the question.
0: How do you meet
2: it depends on what type of python.
1: Do you know what? We did a radio event.
0: Oh.
1: Bronte came to it, and then she came up to me afterwards. She goes, I reckon we'd be mates. I said, I reckon we would be. Went to an art gallery.
0: That's nice.
2: And then what?
1: Became friends. Although non-venomous, the Bernese python is potentially dangerous because it's a constrictor.
0: Yeah, the Bernese.
1: But like the other python, what about other pythons?
0: No, he just wants, well, that's the most common python there.
1: Ooh.
0: The invasive Burmese python.
1: Yeah. The saw-scaled viper, which is a type. Oh, no, that's viper, not a python. That's right. A dead list of all snakes. I don't need that, Google.
0: No.
1: This is crazy.
0: Yeah.
1: He
0: says he uses the fat to make the skin oils. He makes, like, skin creams, soaps.
1: Hang on, that wasn't in the title. It was pizza, pasta, python.
0: Well, no, he's using, because it's like, well, why would you just get a python? Is he doing a good thing? No, it's all self-serving.
1: Oh, yeah.
0: It's all self-serving. He uses all the fats for the oils.
1: Sure.
0: And the bones to make jewelry. Everything gets used.
1: I do at least appreciate everything's being used. There's no waste.
0: Yeah.
1: If you are going to kill a creature, consume all of it.
0: Although
1: this is crazy.
0: There are health regulations when it comes to making python pizza, Crumb found a way to get around that. Yeah, I can't sell that stuff. I just got to give it away for free. So if you want a free pizza, go and ask for a python pizza.
1: Oh, I thought corn on pizza was controversial.
0: Imagine that's his name.
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0: Jelly Roll. Jetson Rowan, good morning. Spain just got another goal. It is 2-0. If you are driving around going, I wonder how the soccer's going. 2-0, Spain, France. Because they're going to have to pull something out if they want it.
1: That was very exciting. Rowan has the live tracker.
0: Look at me go.
1: It literally just changed in the dying seconds of Jelly Roll. That was really exciting.
0: Yeah.
1: I couldn't care less, but I think I'm invested. Rowan, I have a piece of paper in front of me and we're filing this one under. Did they need to study that early? You tell me if you agree or not.
0: I love this. This is cool.
1: The headline, working from home makes you fat.
2: I didn't need to study that.
1: I don't think they needed to study that.
0: You didn't need to study that.
1: A very smart person from RMIT, they're considered an academic. They've published a study in a journal called Economic Papers, crunching the numbers from the household income and labour dynamics in Australia survey, Hilda survey. Working from home is making us fat. Found that each additional hour worked from home per week was associated with a rise in BMI, body mass index.
0: Much easier to snack. Much easier to snack at home.
1: Have you read this?
0: Oh, no.
1: That's what the survey found. Tell me other things you can just assume from being a sensible person that probably didn't need to be studied. No, exactly. Snacks are easier. You're not getting off your ass as much because you're comfortable in your house.
0: You're so nice. I was going to say I was speaking from experience. And you went, yeah, you just clear my hand. I was like, no, I just know when I'm at home I got snacks. I'm snacking, bro.
1: Okay, well, being smart comes, you Slumdog Millionaire'd it. My lived experience.
0: Yeah, exactly.
1: A second potential explanation is because we're not getting on public transport if we're working from home and those increased steps to walk to the bus stop, get off the train station, that sort of thing.
0: Because they say to you, you've got to get like your 10,000, and 10,000 means really that's like you've got to get up and at least go for a bit of a walk to get to 10,000. That's why they say 10,000.
1: Exactly, because you could get a couple thousand steps a day just from doing the bare minimum.
0: But really, like 7,000's okay. But if you're at home, you're doing like 2,000. You're not doing anything.
1: 100%.
0: That's the problem.
1: Particularly working from home jobs, you know, that's the case in point. You weren't going to the job site. You weren't using your hands. You weren't greeting customers standing on your feet. You weren't cutting hair. So these are desk jobs that are already sedentary.
0: Yeah.
1: So without the added, impetus of needing to go into the boss's office or go to lunch with your colleagues, you're just sitting on your bum. But I think we all knew that, hence why this probably didn't need to be studied.
0: Yeah.
1: The highest rise in BMI, this is kind of interesting, was strongest for women, high-income households, and people with a bachelor's degree or higher. That's interesting.
0: There's also some really fit people that work at home because they go to the gym, get home quicker.
1: Work. They go to their garage and do a couple kettlebell swings.
0: Don't come for me, tradies, but I have often wondered, like, shouldn't you guys be, like, the fittest people on the planet?
1: Interesting.
0: And then I see them come out sometimes with like a monster and a meat pie, and I go, that's me for sure. Well, that's me. I get it. Actually, now I get it.
1: Do you know, last time I went to check on the house.
0: And they're all hot and fit, right?
1: All mine are hot and fit.
0: Careful.
1: Well, I've come around the corner and they're all in the driveway sitting on their little mini Eskies. Mm. And then one of them asked me, where's the microwave? I said, excuse me? That's like, was I meant to provide a microwave to the job site? Apparently, it's a thing. Someone either provides a microwave or one of the boys is like, I'm on microwave for this job, boys, and brings a microwave to site.
0: Yeah.
1: So they can heat up. Well, not their pies.
0: Does Angus bring them beers? I know some people at home.
1: No, but we've already planned a wine night for anyone who touched the house.
0: A wine night?
1: Yeah, well, we have two
0: wine. Touch the house, shy guy. I know where she lives.
1: Rowan, we have two wine fridges that have not been played with. One of them just got installed yesterday. Angus took it and put it in.
0: Is it dope?
1: Well, the fridge is dope, that's for our fancy wine. The little one's for the fancy one, and then the garage one was for the everyday one.
0: Oh, yeah.
1: So here we go. A lot of wine that needs attention. Mm. So we're going to have all the tradies around.
0: Oh, okay, yes.
1: And, like, my tile chick and interior designer.
0: Oh, sweet.
1: You want to come in on them? Come
0: yeah,
1: in,
0: I'll right? figure that
1: out. I asked your opinion on some stuff.
0: We'll do, like, a art piece for your house. Why did I say that? I'm so sorry.
1: Oh, I love that idea.
0: We'll do an art piece, and then we've actually donated art to the house.
1: Oh, I love.
0: We can come drink some
1: wine.
0: We can have a viewing.
1: Oh, I love this. Maybe we should sell tickets.
0: Write that down.
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1: What? You're shocking! $1 million.
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23: Good morning, Rob McLeod with a fresh news update. The former Master Builders Queensland CEO is broken down in tears at the CFMEU inquiry, revealing bullying led him to attempt suicide. Grant Galvin recalling a CFMEU rally outside his office in 2022 where one person dressed as a Grim Reaper and another put a coffin in a tree, saying he's lucky to be here today. Reminder, the number for Lifeline, 13 11 14. Queensland's Children's Hospital has treated more than 300 children over the last year, with parents urged to watch youngsters around heaters, hot drinks and fireplaces. Professor Roy Kimball says campfires are particularly dangerous if they're not extinguished.
24: Horrible burns from campfires, which require years and years of treatment. So our message, if you're building a campfire anywhere, once you've finished, you put out with water.
23: Warwick and Stanthorpe Sewer Network is set for a $2.9 million upgrade, which is aimed at improving reliability and reducing the risk of failures. The works are being jointly funded by the Southern Downs Regional Council and the Queensland Government.
25: Hit National News.
26: Good morning, I'm Michaela Savage. There will be no coalition between the Liberals and One Nation. Angus Taylor ruling it out on the ABC overnight.
27: We've got absolutely no plan for a deal with One Nation to form government. We want to form government in our own right. The Liberal and National Party coalition on the back of a strong plan and a strong team.
26: He's again hit out at Pauline Hanson's policies, claiming they would lead the nation to economic ruin. A new national framework for AI will be announced in a speech by the Prime Minister today. Anthony Albanese is also expected to reveal an office of AI will be established within the Department of Prime Minister and Cabinet. It'll be responsible for coordinating the design of new Australian standards for the tech. The US won't charge a 20% fee for guarding the Strait of Hormuz. Donald Trump has backflipped on his proposal after getting some feedback from allies asking for an alternative arrangement. And in World Cup action, Spain is leading France 2-0 in their semi-final in Dallas.
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26: It's been confirmed Jerome Luai will play for the Parramatta Eels next year. Para legend Nathan Hindmarsh says he's not a huge fan of the news.
29: It's not about Jerome's ability. I think he's a great player.
30: Yeah.
29: But I just don't think he's going to add anything for us going spending, or not us, the Parramatta Eels, spending 700K yeah. on a player for one season.
26: And Bulldogs captain Stephen Crichton is racing to be fit for Saturday night's match against the Tigers.
31: Chest pain? Racing hard? It could be a heart attack. 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
25: This is Heat Weather.
23: A possible shower today with a high of 17 degrees. Tomorrow, partly cloudy with a high of 17. And partly cloudy again for Friday and Saturday. 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
11: Every story deserves a great beginning. 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
0: 6:35, good morning. Have you seen online those guys that are running 5K?

0: they're just...
1: Just people.
0: Just mucking around.
1: Is it all dudes? I've not seen chicks do this.
0: No, chicks are smarter, bro.
1: Yeah.
0: Chicks got a bit more going on.
1: We've got other stuff going on.
0: A bit more up here.
1: We've got to do Get Ready With Me's.
0: Day the life of.
1: How will you know what sunscreen I like?
0: Yeah. Although, I did see a girl there, they go, come with me, and her whole thing is like where she goes to the toilet. That was a whole thing.
1: What?
0: I don't know. We'll find it later. Ew.
1: Okay, well, now I'm curious.
0: You could do that. It could be your new thing. By the way, whatever happened to the next bean dish?
1: It's sitting in my camera roll.
0: Brother.
1: Waiting to be edited.
0: Bean dish.
1: I know.
0: The blog you were going to start.
1: I know. Please hold me accountable. I need this.
0: I've been trying.
1: I need this.
0: How many more times do I have to bring up the Substack?
1: Oh, so many more times. Keep poking me.
0: Hey, 0488881069. Would you subscribe to Jess Farchione for $5 a month if she wrote a blog?
1: Oh, Rowan, no, because no one's going to say yes. It's going to dint my confidence.
0: No. I think they would.
1: No one's going to pay when they can get me for free here. Why are they paying?
0: No, but you
1: well,
0: just...
1: that's on me. I've got to make it exciting.
0: Yeah, that's, mate, that's the whole point.
1: Exclusive content in my Substack.
0: That sounds cool as.
1: Oh, but I tell you everything here. I've told you about my nice uterus.
0: Nah.
1: What could I possibly be leaving for the Substack?
0: You did that column that you don't do anymore. You might as well do that online.
1: Yeah, true.
0: Just let us know. 0488881069.
1: Thanks, Rowan. We need a mate in our lives that holds us accountable.
0: I reckon I've said to her about 5 times, guys.
1: I reckon it's more.
0: Okay, well, I was playing it down.
1: You're like my nagging wife. Keep nagging.
0: Get on with it.
1: I do it.
0: Yeah, okay, I will.
1: Then I'll buy you a treat.
0: With the money.
1: Well, if I've earned a pretty penny.
0: Yeah, okay.
1: Thank you.
0: Imagine
1: look,
0: that.
1: No one's texting.
0: 700.
1: No one wants to pay. Well, they're like, we're sick of her. We're too much on radio, too much on Instagram. Who listens to this show that sounds like that?
0: Next. We spoke about what doesn't the world need more of?
1: Jess Farchione.
0: I read that when I know. Whoops. Oh, no more blogs. Well, there might be one coming.
1: They need another bean dish, Rowan. I don't know.
0: Yes, they do. They do. It's Bieber.

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1: Rowan, you just really encouraged me to finally put my finger out and start a Substack.
0: Just start. 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
1: Yeah, I think you can do maybe some free versions, but it's another way for creators to connect with their community. And yes, subscription model.
0: Friend of a friend puts all her recipes up there and she's making, oh my God, like six figures a month.
1: Oh my God, I need the details.
0: Yeah, you would have seen
1: it. So perfect segue, because you said on 0488881069, that's our text number, would you pay to read a Substack from me, Jess Farchione?
0: It doesn't have to be $5. It could be $2.
1: When you get so much of me already for free, would you pay?
0: Yeah.
1: One person has messaged. James, good morning to you.
0: Hey, James.
1: Will it include recipes, Jess? If so, then I would.
0: You could do a recipe a week along with a blog post. It's not a bad idea.
1: All right, well, I've got that bean dish ready to go. It's a Tuscan bean pasta.
0: See, people would probably pay a bit of money to get a new recipe every week. Mm. Four recipes a month that you know are good.
1: Like, I could do a buck. And you get 100 people doing that. That's quick maths, $100.
0: That's the point, mate.
1: But this is perfectly leads us into something we wanted to extend on from yesterday. What doesn't the world need more of? Does the world need more recipe bloggers? Have you been on TikTok recently? Everyone thinks they're a cook.
0: Mate, it works.
1: It does work, though.
0: It's working.
1: We asked, what doesn't the world need more of after Vin Diesel addressed a crowd? Don't ask me where he was or who was in the crowd.
0: I think I saw this footage of him just standing on stage in his sunnies at
1: night. To be fair, Vin would pull a crowd. And this is what he had to say.
2: The studio said to me, Vin, can we please have the finale of Fast and Furious, April 2027, reuniting Dom and Brian O'Connor? That is what you're going to get in the finale.
0: He made that up.
1: Fast Forever.
0: Wait.
1: Is allegedly coming.
0: Brian O'Connor.
1: Brian O'Connor was who Paul Walker played. Valet.
3: Paul's brother plays.
0: Oh, him. With the CGI.
1: Yeah.
0: Yeah, okay.
1: Allegedly, Fast Forever will be released March 17, 2028. So I don't know what Vin's talking about there in April 2027. Maybe it's when they're going to start filming. But it'll be the 14th movie in the franchise. Cool. Does the world need more Fast and the Furious? Maybe not.
0: Maybe if you love it. I mean, I don't think so, but
1: other
0: you
1: watch people,
0: so many of it.
1: I love Fast and Furious, and even I think 14. Vin, can you just do something new?
0: Yeah, we'd love to see him on something else.
1: I would love to see him on something else. But a lot of people got in touch, Rowan, on our text line. Leanne said, you know what the world doesn't need more of? Boba tea. My drink shouldn't be chewy.
0: That's true.
1: I reckon she makes a great point.
0: Melissa said we don't need any more food with added protein. It's overdone now.
1: Khloe Kardashian adding protein to popcorn. It's not a thing.
0: It's genius.
1: Desiree has said, you know what the world doesn't need more of? Extremism.
0: What does that mean?
1: I think she's talking about like
0: jumping out of
1: terrorists
0: planes
1: and stuff.
3: No. War crimes.
1: Okay, you've gone with extreme sports. I took it as like
0: murder.
1: Yeah, like baddies in the world.
0: We don't need any more extremists.
1: We don't.
0: What did Courtney say? She said fitness influencers. She's unfit, fat, and happy. Don't worry about it. Leave me alone.
1: Mel has said, you know what the world doesn't need more of? Fake pockets in women's clothes. That's a great one.
0: Yeah, just make them a pocket.
1: Just make it a freaking pocket.
0: Subscription services, Hayley said, which then come with emails you can never actually properly get out of.
1: I have unsubscribed so many times to one homeware brand. Mm. Stop emailing me.
0: Yep.
1: Sophie has said, the world doesn't need more fancy lattes. WTF is a beetroot latte.
0: Apparently beetroot's good for the blood oxidisation, but get it out of my coffee.
1: Okay, pardon me. Sorry, Sophie. Rowan wants a beetroot latte. Wake up
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0: minutes to seven. This is Jess and Rowan. Good morning. Just after Alpha Bucks for $10,000 at 7 o'clock. I want to ask you, how long is ish? When someone says ish, what's your leeway?
1: Ooh, yeah.
0: It's seven-ish.
1: Let's get some definition around it.
0: Totally. Now, guys, have you seen online the people that are doing the 5K stuff?
1: Yes. And we don't mean 5K fun run.
0: No.
1: You know, from couch to 5K. One of my girlfriends started a program, wanted to get into running. Nah, these are the funny career. Like, it's meant to be funny.
0: They're jumping on that app Strava, which is how you track your runs. And then they are doing it somewhere you would never do it. Like, for instance, this one guy did it on an airplane in the toilet.
1: Yes.
0: 5K in the toilet.
1: My husband is part owner of a nightclub, and they had a DM saying, hey, can I come in? Not when it's open and pumping, like 11 p.m. on a Saturday. Can I come in, you know, during the day?
0: Yeah.
1: And they're like, yeah, no worries. Great content.
0: Whatever. Bit of fun.
1: Funnily enough, that guy came on like a Thursday. A guy ended up coming in on a Saturday, another guy.
0: And doing it.
1: And then logged it peak time.
0: Amazing.
1: Security were like, what are you doing? Just doing a 5K.
0: Just doing a 5K, guys. There is a guy in America who has done it at the World Cup.
2: Today I'm running a 5K in my seat at the World Cup.
3: Sorry.
2: Okay, in the seat of the World Cup game is complete. My ideas get crazier every single day, so make sure you drop a follow. Where should we run next?
0: That's the worst one I've ever seen.
1: How do you do
0: it? He stood up, so he was on his chair. So everyone's sitting down watching the soccer, football, and he stood up, and he's kind of hunched, and he's doing like a round circles.
1: Just oh, my God, and he's tiny. What? One by one bit of
0: regular
1: space.
0: Regular stadium seat.
1: Oh, no.
0: People were very unimpressed.
1: He should have been kicked out.
0: People were very unimpressed. FIFA actually said it was an impressive pace.
1: Oh. all he's going to get drafted by the US team.
0: Oh, my
1: is
0: God.
1: This guy American, did you say?
0: Yeah, clearly.
1: So, yeah, true.
0: Everyone was just like, I'd fight you. People were like, hey, man, sit down. Or like, I would hate to be in the seat around you. I would have been ropeable. Would have kicked him in the knees.
1: Surely he had a group of four mates, one on one side. He had to have been buffered.
0: Well, there's at least one guy with him.
1: Oh, God, like, can you imagine if you sat down to Rowan Edwards, you're there trying to watch France take on Spain in the semi-final, and the bloke next to you is not interested in the game, he's just interested in going viral.
0: Thank you. I'd be furious.
1: I hate that we've given him airtime. Don't say his name.
0: Okay.
1: You know what I mean? I don't want to give him any more views. That's stupid.
0: I'm not gonna.
1: Good.
0: I'm not gonna. Well, the TikToker Dom Stroh ran it in the airport plane.
1: In the plane, I also don't love. Up and down the. Oh, sorry. Up and down the aisle?
0: I'm not going to say this. I'm not going to say this guy's name. The one that did it at the FIFA World Cup.
1: No, don't do it. He doesn't deserve it.
0: No. So he went in the bathroom on the plane, shut the door, and just kind of did these ones.
1: How long?
0: Spin around.
1: How long does it take you to do a 5K?
0: People were really angry because he was hogging the toilet.
1: Oh, yeah, fair enough.
0: What an asshole.
1: Like the guy at the FIFA World Cup, the games go for, 90 minutes?
0: Yep.
1: Not counting overtime or whatever. Did it take him 90 minutes?
0: It's the final. So, like, people in those seats apparently were, 2K.
1: We were just talking about what doesn't the world need more of? People just trying to go viral.
0: TikTok trends.
1: Yes.
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10: Toowoomba Range looking fine. The Toowoomba Bypass travelling well to Warrego at speed until you get to Charlton, where it slows up and also builds up through Oakey. Also seeing a bit of a build the core highway through Westbrook. Not looking too bad at the moment. Taylor Street at Tor Street in Newtown. And also seeing a bit of a build James Street through South Toowoomba. Fairly clear for New England Highway between Toowoomba and Warwick. 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That's the latest traffic up to date. 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
28: Good morning, Rod McLeod with the fresh news update. Queensland's CFMEU inquiry has heard the former head of Master Builders Queensland was left so traumatised by alleged union harassment that he attempted to take his own life. Former Chief Executive Grant Galvin told the inquiry he endured years of protests, intimidation and abuse directed at him and his staff. The commission is continuing to examine allegations of misconduct within the construction industry. A sigh of relief for Queensland after a sick bird tested negative to bird flu. The giant petrel was suspected to be the state's first case after being found on Noosa's main beach at the weekend. Biosecurity Queensland has reassured us they are well prepared for H5 bird flu. A big dose of winter across southern Queensland this morning, with low temperatures dropping below freezing across several centres. Applethorpe, Warwick and Wellcamp Airport all below zero, with Oakey recording the lowest total of minus 2.3 degrees.
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1: Morning, I'm Michaela Savage. A national framework for AI is set to be unveiled by the Prime Minister today. Seven reporter Jasmine Turlings has more.
2: Essentially, the government says it wants to be able to harness the benefits of AI without simultaneously losing control of it. So in this major speech set to be delivered by the Prime Minister in Sydney later today, we can expect him to address some concerns around data centre developments, copyright protections.
1: The Libs won't form a coalition with Pauline Hanson, opposition leader Angus Taylor ruling it out, again criticising One Nation's policies. The US won't impose a 20% fee on cargo heading through the Strait of Hormuz. Donald Trump backflipping on yesterday's proposal, saying instead various Gulf states will be making trade and investment deals with the US, while the US has launched further strikes on Iran. And Spain's in the lead 2-0 in their FIFA World Cup semi-final against France in Dallas this morning.
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1: Jerome Luai will run out for the Eels next season. He signed a one-year deal before he heads to the PNG Chiefs in 2028. It's understood he'll be paid $700,000 by Para, with the Tigers chipping in $500,000 to get him off their books. It comes after Tigers coach Benji Marshall slammed reports a breakdown in the pair's relationship forced Luai out of the club. Aaron Woods says people shouldn't start rumours.
4: At the end of the day, it's between two blokes that's having a conversation, and it keeps us in a job because we're always going to speculate what's happened. But when people make up stuff, it's not the go.
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28: A possible shower today with a high of 17 degrees. Tomorrow, partly cloudy with a high of 17. And partly cloudy again for Friday and Saturday. 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
31: 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Hello to you, Jazzy.
32: Hello, Jasmine Rowan.
33: Jasmine, hey. What a pleasure to have you on the program. Why do you want our
32: $10,000? Oh, well, Christmas presents are expensive, so I've got a one-year-old, so...
31: Yep.
32: And then my partner also needs a new gaming chair, so...
31: Oh, sick. Nice. You want one of those Secret Lab ones that we want?
32: Yeah, so he does have one, but it's all peeled away now, so need to upgrade it.
33: Oh, he's been so agitated, he's peeled away some of the fabric.
31: Yeah, get the felt ones, Dale. Get the felt ones, you can swap them.
33: Oh, felt.
32: Yeah, we got the leather, so.
33: Okay. Not your first rodeo, Roll.
31: I've been there before.
33: No. Jasmine, all right, a few things that the 10 grand will go towards. You're going to work with the letter W.
32: Yep.
33: W for World of Warcraft, perhaps, if your partner is a fan of that one.
32: Yes, he does play that one.
33: Sensational.
31: That's wow.
33: All righty. You're ready to rock?
32: Yes, I am.
33: Your time will start after the first question, starting with the letter W. We need you to name a country.
32: Pass.
33: An adjective.
32: Walking.
33: A mammal.
32: Whale.
33: A confectionery brand.
32: Wonkers.
33: An occupation.
32: Pass.
33: A movie.
32: Pass.
33: An appliance.
32: Washing machine.
33: A magazine.
32: Pass.
33: Something in the shed.
32: Wheelbarrow.
33: A girl's name.
32: Willa.
33: A country.
9: Ooh, wow.
33: Got back.
9: Got back.
32: Humphrey got me wrong.
9: I've got four with two question marks.
33: Mm-hmm. Adjective was incorrect.
9: Yeah, okay.
32: Yes.
33: Gave us a verb there, babe. What adjective, describing word.
9: It's taking me some time, but I'm learning. And confectionery brand, what did you say?
33: Wonka.
32: Wonka, so like Willy Wonka?
9: I thought you said Wonkers, and I was like, what's a Wonka?
33: Oh.
9: But Willy Wonka. Is it Willy Wonka or Wonka?
33: Ooh, I think the brand might be Wonka, but I'm not.
10: Yeah, Wonka.
33: Sweet.
9: Okay, well, that's
33: good
9: five.
33: Good on you, Jazz. Well
9: okay,
33: done.
9: Five. No apology needed.
33: No. Pass mark is acceptable. You didn't waste our time.
32: Yeah.
9: All right, thank you for playing, Jazz.
33: Thanks, Jasmine.
9: All right, back again, 8 o'clock. $10,000, your chance. You want to win it? Whatever you want. Gaming chair, extra cash for the mortgage, whatever, we'll get it to you.
33: Absolute. Rhinoplasty.
9: Yeah.
33: Whatever. Nose job.
9: Where'd you think of, where'd that come from? Rhinoplasty?
33: Because I think I always go to give boob job as the plastic surgery option, but maybe, you know, new boobies, maybe you want a nose job.
9: Shame
33: your prerogative.
9: Do whatever you want to do.
33: Yeah.
9: Your money, you win it.
33: Add a bump. Get a bit of character. My button nose is too boring.
9: You don't hear that anymore, do you? I want a nose. I want a bigger nose.
33: Hey.
9: Man, the plastic.
33: It's a statement of the face.
9: Yeah, absolutely throw me with a rhinoplasty. Next, want to know, how long is ish? This one says, oh, be there like seven-ish. Oh, what does that mean?
33: What does that mean?
9: How long does ish mean? Talk about that next, after Martin Garrix. Ed Sheeran.

0: feeling.
1: 12 minutes past 7.
0: It's a real one.
1: Guys, next, NASA are at it again. They want volunteers.
2: Oh, where do they get off?
1: Go call Elon. We don't need you guys.
2: Where do they get off?
1: Where? At Mars, apparently.
2: Evidently. Stop asking for favours, NASA.
1: I wanted to ask a question. And guys, feel free to get involved. 131060 or 0488881069. Scrolling on my socials last night, I'm pretty sure I was on Instagram. Even if it's TikTok, who cares? It's the same thing, basically. Want to know, how long is ish? So when someone says, yeah, I'll see you like 12-ish, that would send some people through the roof. I don't particularly mind, but I do have a problem with people being late.
2: I'm a big ish, I realise.
1: Yeah, yeah.
2: And I don't even know what I mean by that. Am I giving myself, I think I give myself a half hour buffer with ish. But that feels so rude, doesn't it? If I've told
1: 30
2: you,
1: minutes is not ish.
2: If I've told you 12-ish and I rock up at 12:30.
1: Yeah.
2: Is that too far?
1: That's way too far. That's not
2: what 12-ish. Do you think ish?
1: Like,
2: or five?
1: Maybe 10. Maybe 10. 10's pushing it. Anything after 10, you're late, and you should have said quarter past 7. Oh, sorry, quarter past 12.
2: One of the great quotes. If you're not early,
1: you're late.
2: You're on time. And if you're on time, you're late. You know what I'm saying? You think your time is more important than my time.
1: Yeah.
2: I must say, and not to play this very overused card, Rowan, but having a little one. I cannot give anyone a concrete time anymore. That's where I think ish has become part of my everyday vocab.
1: Yeah.
2: Because I have every intention of coming to meet you at 4:30. But do you reckon she cares?
1: But
2: do you reckon she understands time? So I've got to give you an ish and you've got to understand that could be 5:30.
1: But would you go, I am going to aim as hard as I can to be there at 5:30?
2: Yeah.
1: Kids being a pain in the ass today.
2: 100%.
1: Would you just have to say that? We couldn't just go, like, would you go for dinner and go, all right, meeting the friends, bookings at 7. Oh, see you guys at 7-ish. Well, hang on.
2: I think
1: we said 7.
2: Yeah, it's a combination of 1-ish.
1: Yeah.
2: 2, you know I'm going to be late. Please order without me. That's on me.
1: Oh,
2: and 3,
1: nice
2: me starting to try and get her out of the house at 6 p.m.
1: So if I said.
2: So there's a combination of things at play.
1: So if I said bookings at 7
2: mm-hmm.
1: and you said
2: I'll be there-ish.
1: I've got something. I'll be there at 7-ish.
2: Mm-hmm.
1: What's the buffer?
2: What is the buffer? We're getting a lot of texts.
1: What's the
2: Rachel
1: buffer?
2: Rachel has said ish is 10 minutes either side. That's an interesting point.
1: You can be early because they don't.
2: You can be
1: doesn't muck
2: early.
1: Anyone up.
2: Chantal has said if someone gives me an ish, I ain't going.
1: Yeah, well.
2: They're not happy. Chantel is basically saying,
1: now
2: well,
1: you
2: then
1: just
2: you're
1: know with Chantel that you just don't even give
2: floppy.
1: It the ish. You just go, I'll see you at 7.
2: Corey's come with 15.
1: Too long.
2: No
1: too
2: one.
1: Long. That's a whole new quarter of an hour. You may as well say 7:15.
2: But that's ish. That is ish.
1: No, because that's not ish at all. That's like.
2: So do I say 7:15-ish? Are you putting.
1: No, because then.
2: Can you do a
1: no.
2: quarter hour ish?
1: Didn't even think of a quarter hour ish.
2: Ed has said, Ed's with me here, ish to me is 15 to 20 minutes. I have
1: There's
2: a toddler,
1: no
2: so I can never set a confirmed time. It's just a key. The key is communication.
1: I think the kid is the caveat, but
2: it is,
1: when you're meeting up with people, like for an important meeting, are you going to say?
2: Oh, you can't ish.
1: Are you going to say
2: meeting?
1: You're going to be, look, I'd probably be 7-ish.
2: On your wedding invitation, could you do ceremony starting 3:30-ish?
1: Not saying 3:30-ish. Could you turn up and go, hang on.
2: We're getting a lot of 5 minutes, 10 minutes, 15 minutes.
1: I'm okay with 5 to 10. Producer Shigo, what do you think?
3: I think 10 minutes.
2: Jen has said half an hour.
1: No, Jen, that is insane.
2: I always give myself an ish, and I assume that's half an hour. 12:30.
1: What are you working in? You working in quarter blocks as yourself? Are you working in the quarter blocks or the half an hour blocks?
2: Rowan, what do you make of this, though? Jen expands. I will give my friend the block. I will say 12 to 12:30-ish.
1: I'll be there.
2: Because that covers you then beyond 12:30, don't you reckon?
1: I just think it's...
3: But for how long?
1: It's loose communication.
2: Yeah, right,
1: it's loose communication. Because then you'd go, well, I'm not going to get there until 12:30. Because she'll get there at 12:30, then she gets there at 10 past 12, and you've got to wait in a whole another 20 minutes until she's there.
2: You're going to have two Bloody Marys and a full meal by the time I get there.
1: Oh, yeah.
2: Caleb has said, I also have a toddler. 15 minutes is not ish. I think he's inferring.
1: 30 minutes.
2: 30 minutes. I have a 5-year-old, says Jen. Nothing is on time. Everything is ish.
1: You should just say, oh, I'll try. I'll be there, but I got the kid.
2: I got the kid.
1: Like, your kid's just dragging her heels at the moment.
2: Forget about it. And then I get there and you go, I'd like to leave now. Don't worry about it. You should never have come.
1: I'm so over this. How do we leave the kid at home? Producer Babs, what do you reckon it is?
3: I reckon about 15 minutes.
1: 15 minutes is too long. There's no way. 15 minutes is too long. I would say 10. You got 10.
2: You know what? Let's keep them coming on the text line. We'll do a collation and then we'll come back maybe in, I don't know, half an hour or so with a final verdict from the
1: panel. Half an hour-ish. Wake up
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0: 7, Jess and Rowan. Good morning. Can sing. Christina Aguilera.
1: What about Lil Kim? Can rap.
0: And Pink.
1: Maya.
0: Maya?
1: Maya did some good work there. It's
0: just
1: a real nice collab.
0: Just works together.
1: I don't think they're mates, though, those four. I've heard them in separate interviews and people try and bring up the Lady Marmalade and, yeah, they're all a bit cagey about it.
0: Maybe one of the voices could be today's million-dollar voice.
1: This is why he gets paid.
0: There we go.
1: The big buckaroos.
0: See where he's going with
1: did
0: that?
1: A whole module on segues.
0: Yeah. That's what you do. You're in the game long enough, you learn the segues.
1: You learn the good ones. You didn't even know that song was coming up, but you do know Million Dollar Voice is.
0: Yeah.
1: And we want to get you in the Millionaires Lounge.
2: And we reveal the voice at 10 to 9.
1: Crazy if today's voice is Maya.
2: Oh, well, let me just check. Hang on.
1: We're not meant to give it away.
2: Well, we'll have to just change it if it's Maya.
1: Could it be Maya?
3: It's not. Don't worry.
1: It's not Maya. Thank
0: today's
1: you.
0: First clue, it's not Maya.
1: Could be
0: the
1: Christina
0: singer.
1: Bart.
0: The singer, not the shop.
1: Uh-oh.
0: Shh, don't. We give them one clue. By the way, new clue.
2: It's not Christina.
1: Do you know? Shy guy's looking cagey.
0: I know. I've got the...
3: Rowan knows what our one is. He doesn't know what's after nine.
0: Oh, yeah. I know what our one
1: multiple.
0: Is.
1: There's multiple. You're so right.
0: Okay. Now we are in the shit because they could be later.
1: They could be. Christina could be on.
3: Ooh, Shy guy doesn't know what... yesterday. We can say that.
1: Yeah?
0: Yeah, that was yesterday.
3: Yeah, that was yesterday.
0: Yeah, but today's a new day.
1: Well, it could be another Lady Marmalade lady is what we're saying.
3: If you guess Pink this time.
0: I would be highly surprised if it was Lil' Kim.
1: Could be Maya. What I'm saying is I wouldn't poo-poo Maya.
3: Or Lil' Kim.
0: Or Lil' Kim.
1: Oh, don't get on Lil' Kim.
0: I highly doubt they're in it. Can you imagine? I don't know who that is. And then...
1: it's Lil' Kim.
0: Mate in the workday goes, who was Lil' Kim? Everyone goes,
1: well, that
0: we don't know who that is.
3: And that entrant wins $1 million.
1: If you guess Lil' Kim at hit.com.au, you should win $1 million. Because you've got Lil' Kim. It's one thing to guess Bruno Mars. Everyone knows Bruno Mars.
0: Amen.
1: Lil' Kim. I don't know how to segue
0: two
1: this.
0: Very different people, Bruno Mars, Lil' Kim.
1: What do you mean? Sure, same. Okay. Cheese and cheese.
0: Hey, you got something to talk about there? Yeah. How's that for a segue?
1: I don't know. I'm trying to furiously make a link between Lil' Kim and NASA. You got anything?
0: No.
1: From Lil' Kim to Lil' Mars. Oh.
3: Bruno.
1: Lil' Mars. Yeah. Damn it.
3: The surname?
1: From Bruno Mars to actual Mars, Rowan, NASA is on the hunt for volunteers to go to Mars.
0: Sick.
1: Not actually Mars, just like a simulation.
0: Locked out of heaven. It's locked out of Mars.
1: I'd catch an asteroid for ya.
0: Nice.
3: What's it?
2: It's all right. No, I'm trying to move it along, bro. That's what I'm trying to do.
3: Should we go to Adam?
1: He's
3: next?
1: So supportive.
3: I think that's where we're at.
1: Don't stop him from being supportive. If you would like to go to Mars, NASA needs you to just prove your fitness first. So they're going to lock you in a simulation for a year. They're building something in the desert. operate under isolated conditions expected during crewed missions to the moon or the red planet Mars.
0: Okay.
1: So you just prove you can do that, and then maybe when they're ready to pop off to Mars, you could be on that voyage.
0: Wait, so hang on. I saw the headline earlier.
1: Mm.
0: Is the simulation that they're just going to get you to do fitness stuff in the desert?
1: Essentially, but also they're going to cut you off from humanity. They're not going to let you talk to your friends and family, because if you were to actually go to Mars in, let's say, 2030, you need to be able to prove you can handle it.
0: I need to talk to mum and dad.
1: You know what I'm saying? They're going to break the toilet, like happened on Artemis. You know the guys that went up recently? Their toilet broke.
0: Oh, yeah.
1: You got to show that you can handle it. You could fix it.
0: Just go in the corner like a dog. They start barking. How's that for a simulation?
1: $30 million toilet that broke on the Artemis. So they're like, well, in the Mars simulation, we'll have to recreate. Because that's a pressure test.
0: One time NASA spent millions of dollars getting a... trying to figure out how to use a ballpoint pen up there and make a anti-gravity ink.
1: Mm.
0: And someone just went, guys haven't used a pencil? And they went, hey, you guys want to go to Bruno Mars?
4: Jess and Rowan back after this.
1: Yeah, come on.
4: Join the group chat.
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5: Toowoomba Range travelling well. The Toowoomba bypass looking good. The Warrego slows up a little bit through Charlton and also through the roadworks in Oakey. Toowoomba Carrara Road at speed between Cambuya and Leeburn. Toowoomba Cecil Plains Road doing fine through Wellcamp and also fairly clear for your run on New England Highway between Toowoomba and Warwick. A little bit patchy for the Cunningham Highway through Gladfield. The census is coming this August. You'll get instructions soon on what to do. 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Authorised by the Australian Bureau of Statistics, Canberra. That's the latest traffic up today. It's on the Darling Downs, hit 100.7.
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0: abuse programs. The state government is yet to formally respond to the inquiry's 52 recommendations. However, Child Safety Minister Amanda Camm says they are all being considered. Queensland remains bird flu free after a sick bird tested negative to the disease. The giant petrel was suspected to be the state's first case. It was found on Noosa's main beach at the weekend. Parents are being urged to take extra care this winter after new figures revealed 302 children were treated for burn injuries at the Queensland Children's Hospital over the last year. Professor Roy Kimball says blankets are a far better option than hot water bottles.
1: These hot water bottles have been lying in the house for years and years, and they, of course, they perish. And you don't know it's broken until it bursts.
2: Hit National News.
3: Morning, I'm Michaela Savage. A new plan to tackle the rise of AI. Prime Minister Anthony Albanese is expected to announce a national framework and a federal office dedicated to AI in a speech today. He's also set to address growing concerns around data centres and jobs. One Nation and the Libs won't be teaming up at the next election. Opposition leader Angus Taylor ruling out a coalition with Pauline Hanson's party, saying their policies would only increase inflation and mortgage costs. A backflip from Donald Trump. He's decided against a 20% fee for protecting the Strait of Hormuz after he was contacted by allies asking for an alternative arrangement.
4: And we would like to invest tremendously in the United States as opposed to charging a fee. And I like that, actually, because I don't think anybody should be able to charge a fee for the Strait.
3: And the first FIFA World Cup semi-finals wrapped up with a 2-0 win for Spain over France in Dallas this morning.
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3: It's a done deal. Jerome Luai has agreed to join the Eels next season. That's before he heads to the PNG Chiefs in 2028. Tigers coach Benji Marshall fronted reporters yesterday. He slammed suggestions that a rift with Luai was the reason that the club decided to release the star 5'8". And Aussie gold medalist Shayna Jack has announced she will retire at the end of the Commonwealth Games, which get underway in just over a week's time now.
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6: This is Heat Weather.
0: A possible shower today with a high of 17 degrees. Tomorrow, partly cloudy with a high of 17. And partly cloudy again for Friday and Saturday. 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
12: Macca's run and get some deluxe in ya.
11: Oh,
12: you deserve it.
11: You deserve the deluxe.
12: It's a Wednesday. We're all up against it. But Maccas are here for us.
11: Yesterday, we spoke about a story that if you sniffed dark chocolate, you did better at the gym. Just before the lift, sniff it, you push out a bit harder.
12: I wasn't happy with that story yesterday, Rowan, because it was a sample size of 23 men.
11: Not enough
12: and
11: people.
12: You went, well, you know what? What's out of 24?
11: I'll go and do it.
12: You
11: and
12: got
11: I went
12: some
11: and did
12: research
11: it.
12: For us.
11: Yep, I went and did it. You had a dark chocolate brownie cookie just to make... Just to give me anyway.
12: Yeah, I did. Truly, the universe was on our side yesterday. I can't wait to hear the results.
11: Yeah, we'll talk about that just before Alpha Bucks at 8 o'clock. Next, though, really funny story involving someone's pet and jury duty.
12: Now, how can those two things be linked?
11: Very funny. Talk about it next after Alex Warren.

0: Jess and Rowan, good morning. Need your help just after 8 o'clock. What can your kid do better than you? $500 Wicked Tony's bundle. Guys, awesome for the kids.
1: Absolutely. Bluey is now on Tony's. It's a way to keep your... your kid entertained for hours.
0: Bluey's like the big kid thing now. It's been for a while.
1: It's been for a while, but Bluey is taking over the world.
0: Aussie.
1: Oi, oi, oi. Out of Brisbane. Sensational. Right now, Ro, you and I both came across this story on Instagram from a creator named Benny. Benny assures us this is legit.
0: This is amazing.
1: Benny assures us. Were you getting that Benny might be American?
0: Yeah, definitely.
1: Like, this wouldn't happen here, would it?
0: This is for sure an American thing.
1: I mean, we get called up for jury duty here. You ever had that letter in the post?
2: Never.
1: No, neither.
2: Never.
1: And I'm
0: don't send it if you're listening. I'll get a letter from work.
1: We had a former producer who got called up for jury duty, and he tried to submit the, oh, no, my work needs me. Boss wrote a letter and everything, and they went, no, not a good enough excuse.
0: Yeah.
1: And he got a boring one. It was like embezzlement or something. Oh, like if you boring. Want one, you want a juicy
0: I
1: one.
0: I think we'd get out of it because you would just say, I'm on the radio, I tell everyone everything, and they go, all right, see you later.
1: Oh, my God, one of the great not able to keep a secret.
0: They go, oh, I know your face, not you. Get out of here.
1: But Benny has shared the situation he found himself in, getting the letter in the post for jury duty.
0: Yep.
1: Unfortunately, the letter wasn't addressed to him. It was addressed to his cat, Rowan.
0: Oh, my God.
1: So we have got the situation that Benny has shared with the world on the internet. You are going to play Benny.
0: I'll play Benny?
1: You play the cat owner. I'm going to play everyone that you had to deal with.
0: Okay.
1: In the course of trying to explain, he's a cat. He can't come for jury duty.
0: Are you going to do different accents for all the different people? Or
1: I'll try and do the ones that won't get us cancelled. How about that?
0: Good idea. Shy Guy, producer Shy Guy, are you able to do the stage instructions on
2: this
0: script?
2: That's the bold, yeah?
0: Yes.
1: Yep. Yes.
2: Absolutely.
0: And it looks like there's bold on all these pages.
1: So keep up, Shy Guy.
0: Keep up. All right.
2: Okay.
0: You start, producer Shy Guy.
2: All right. Jury duty letter came addressed to my cat. Not a mistake, Felix Martinez. That's his full name, according to his vet records. My last name, his first name. Somehow, he's a registered voter now. Called the county clerk.
0: Yeah, hi, my cat got summoned for jury duty?
3: Is the name correct on the summons?
0: Yeah, yes it is, but he's a cat.
3: Is Felix Martinez a legal resident of this county?
0: He's a legal cat.
3: Sir, if the name matches our records, he needs to appear or file an exemption.
0: He can't file anything. He has paws.
3: You can file on his behalf.
0: Under what exemption? There's no box for is a cat.
3: Check the box that says unable to serve due to medical reasons.
0: What's the medical reason?
3: He's a cat.
0: It's not a medical condition.
3: It is if it prevents him from serving.
2: Sent in the form. Got rejected 2 weeks later. Insufficient documentation. Please provide medical documentation.
1: So he goes to the vet.
0: He goes to the vet. I need you to write that my cat can't do jury duty.
4: Why is your cat summoned for jury duty?
0: Excellent question. No good answer.
4: This is the weirdest request I've ever gotten.
0: Can you just write that he's medically unfit to serve?
4: On what grounds?
0: He's a cat.
4: Patient is unable to serve due to species-related limitations, including inability to speak, read, or comprehend legal proceedings.
2: Sent it in. Got another rejection.
1: Which says summons is mandatory.
2: Oh, sorry, it's not bothering me. Summons is mandatory. Failure to appear will result in contempt of court.
1: Like a prison sentence, contempt of court. Yeah.
2: My roommate thought this was hilarious.
3: Bro, Felix has gone to jail.
0: This is serious.
3: Bring him to the court. See what happens.
2: Day of jury duty. Put Felix in his carrier. Bought the rejection letters. Checked in at the courthouse.
1: Name?
0: Felix Martinez.
1: Is that Felix?
0: Yes.
1: He's a cat.
0: I've been saying that for 6 weeks.
1: Why didn't you file an exemption?
0: I filed 3, all rejected.
1: Someone rejected the veterinary documentation?
0: Twice.
1: I'm going to have to call my supervisor. Gerald, you need to see this.
5: How did a cat get registered to vote?
0: You tell me, I don't know.
5: Well, that is a data error.
0: Took you 6 weeks to figure that out.
2: They dismissed Felix immediately and apologised for the error.
5: I'm sorry, sir. We'll remove him from the voter registry.
6: Oh, thank you. I appreciate it.
5: Just out of curiosity, how do you reckon he would have voted in the jury?
6: Probably just whatever party supports universal treats.
2: Got a formal apology a week later and a voter registration card. For me this time, apparently I wasn't registered, but my cat was.
1: Right! Felix committed voter fraud!
6: Felix committed nothing. He's innocent.
1: That is what they all say.
2: Felix is sleeping on the jury summons now. Fitting end to his legal career.
1: Is that real?
6: Yeah,
1: do you reckon it's real?
6: It's a pretty good story.
1: If that, like, is not the most quintessential admin data, just not people dealing with the issue like people, oh, my God.
6: Took one look at him and said he's a ginger cat. He can't be trusted.
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0: 3 minutes to eight, which means 3 minutes to $10,000 and Alpha Bucks. We play twice every morning. And guys, don't forget, you may have heard it already, $1 million voice. We will reveal the first voice. We'll play it to you. 8:50.
1: Not meant to give clues, but Rowan's already told us it's probably not going to be Maya.
0: It's probably not going to be Maya or Lil Kim.
1: Definitely not, but just probably not.
0: Most likely not. Yesterday we spoke about a story where if you sniffed some 90% dark chocolate, really thick in the cocoa, it actually helped gym goers. There was only 23 people in this study, not a big sample size.
1: 23 dudes, so I'm not going to take anything out of that for the ladies, but it was like doubling the results, right?
0: There was they cut into three different groups. One group just only sniffed water. Just smelt the smell, I guess. Then one group did the 90% dark chocolate and the other group did 60% milk chocolate.
1: And the 90% sniffers did actually have better gains.
0: They did 18 more reps than the milk chocolate people. They did 9 more reps than the baseline.
1: Mm.
0: And the water people just did normal.
1: Normal.
0: You had already made some dark chocolate brownie cookies.
1: I had them in Tupperware for my boy.
0: Ready to go.
1: And so when you brought that, I went, do you want to try it out, Rowan?
0: I said, of course.
1: You go to the gym after the show.
0: Yep.
1: What were your findings?
0: I put you, hand it to me with a napkin. I put that, wrapped it in the napkin in my pocket, went to the gym.
1: A bit smushy.
0: It's all right.
1: I was okay.
0: It was okay.
1: You're only sniffing it, I guess.
0: It was a really good workout. I felt strong.
1: Okay.
0: I felt like I did actually more weight, more volume than normal. Like, if we were doing more wolves, I would have lifted more wolves.
1: So tell me what you go in there.
0: Yep.
1: You're staring down the barrel of what, the squat rack. You pull the choc cookie out of your thing, take a deep inhale, put it back in the pocket.
0: Push it out, down, push it down, down.
1: Sniffing each time?
0: I did it a little bit differently.
1: Oh.
0: Amazing workout. But I wonder how it would have gone if I did it seconds before, because I just ate it before I walked in there.
1: Oh.
0: It smelled too good.
2: You've won
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6: Hit traffic.
7: The Woomba range looking clear. The Woomba bypass travelling well, and also got some delays for the Warrego Highway through Charlton and also through Oakey this morning. New England Highway between Toowoomba and Warwick looking fairly clear. The Cunningham Highway doing fine through Gladfield all the way through to Warwick as well, and seeing a little bit of a build Murphy's Creek Road through Blue Mountain Heights in spots. Police are making Queensland safer. They have an important job to do, so there's no excuse for abuse authorised by the Queensland Government, Brisbane. That's the latest traffic up to date. Back with another check short on the Darling Downs, hit 100.7.
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22: Good morning, Rob McLeod with a fresh news update. Biosecurity Queensland has reassured us they are well prepared for H5 bird flu. It comes after a giant petrel suspected of being Queensland's first case tested negative to the disease. It was found on Noosa's main beach at the weekend. Anyone concerned about a sick or dead bird should avoid contact and report to the Emergency Animal Disease Hotline. The former Master Builders Queensland CEO has broken down in tears at the CFMEU inquiry, revealing bullying led him to attempt suicide. Grant Galvin recalling a CFMEU rally outside his office in 2022 where one person dressed as a Grim Reaper and another put a coffin in a tree, saying he's lucky to be here today. A reminder, the number for Lifeline is 13 11 14. And sewer infrastructure in Warwick and Stanthorpe will receive a $2.9 million upgrade to improve reliability and reduce the risk of overflows. Project jointly funded by the Southern Downs Regional Council and the Queensland Government.
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23: Morning, I'm Michaela Savage. The federal government is setting up a new Office of AI to help shape rules around the fast-moving tech. Anthony Albanese will give a speech today outlining how the office will coordinate standards, investment approvals, copyright work, and protections against risks including disinformation and harm to children. Angus Taylor's ruled out partnering with Pauline Hanson. The Liberal leader says he won't be teaming up with One Nation, again warning their policies will lead Australia into a fiscal crisis. Donald Trump has walked back his threat of a 20% fee on cargo shipping going through the Strait of Hormuz. He says instead of the fee, Gulf states will make trade and investment deals with the US. And Spain has beaten World Cup favourites France 2-0 to book a spot in Monday's final.
24: Spain, the European champions, will play the World Cup final. Mbappe and retreat.
23: I call on SBS.
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23: Andrew Abdo says being NRL CEO has been the highlight of his career. It's his final day in the job before he heads over to Tennis Australia as the new boss. Mr. Abdo telling Nine it's been a wonderful experience.
1: Restarting the game in COVID and the growth of the NRL and NRLW and, of course, our Pacific expansion strategy and the broadcast rights deal, those are amazing achievements. But to be honest, the best part of our sport is the community aspect.
23: And the Eels have confirmed the signing of Jerome Luai on a one-year deal for next season.
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21: This is Heat Weather.
22: A possible shower today with a high of 17 degrees. Tomorrow, partly cloudy with a high of 17. And partly cloudy again for Friday and Saturday. 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
31: Hi, how are you?
30: Good.
32: Lee, you've had an exciting morning. What's going on with your family?
31: Oh, we're just extending the family. We've had a sleepless night with a new baby, arrived early hours of this morning.
32: Woohoo!
30: Yay!
32: So became a grandma.
31: Yeah, okay. My third grandchild, but... Yeah.
32: Amazing.
30: Good on you, Nan.
32: So will the $10,000 go towards the new baby, or is there something you've got on your eye on?
31: I'd like to support them, but we're all going away next year for my 50th birthday on a cruise, so it'll go towards that too.
32: Fabulous.
30: I love the but. It's a great but. I love the but.
32: Oh, we do have some plans.
30: Got a 50th.
31: That's it. It's already spent.
30: Yes.
32: Lee, I don't know if they've named the child already. You know, if it's only hours old, maybe you'd like to toss up Abigail, perhaps Alexander. Because these are names that start with the letter A, and that's what you're going to work with today.
31: Okay.
32: All righty, are you ready to rock?
31: Let's go.
32: Let's do it. Your time will start after the first question, starting with the letter A. We need you to name a three-letter word.
31: Eight.
32: An occupation.
31: Archaeologist.
32: A biscuit.
31: Anzac.
32: An instrument.
31: Bus.
32: A movie.
31: Ants.
32: A luxury clothing brand.
31: Pass.
32: A noun.
31: Sorry. Pass.
32: A male singer.
31: Adam Brandt.
30: Nah,
32: on or after the
30: after.
32: Oh, Lee, damn.
30: Dang it. For an instrument, you could add acoustic guitar, accordion. Luxury brand, you could have had Alexander McQueen, Armani, a noun.
32: Is a thing.
31: Anything.
32: Apple,
31: yep.
32: Anything.
30: You know, air. Male singer, yes, that's correct, but after the buzzer. So I have four.
32: I've got four.
30: Four.
32: Sorry, right. Lee.
31: Next time I'll have some more sleep.
30: Yes.
32: Yeah, that's a great.
30: Amen.
32: Wait,
30: amen.
32: How do we lift? How do we try again?
30: Sleep.
32: Sleep is a big one.
30: You know what, though? New baby into the family, you can be forgiven.
32: That's worth a lot more than 10 grand, wouldn't you say, Rowan?
30: Amen. We play twice again tomorrow, once at 7, once at 8. Also doing the $1 million voice reveal, 8:50 this morning.
32: Lee should actually have stayed around, gotten in touch next, because we're doing Tony's box giveaway every day. That's great for a kid in your family.
30: Yes.
32: Lee might want that for the new grandbaby.
30: Yeah, Bluey is now on Tony's, along with the Bluey Tony play game. Kids can listen and play along with Bluey episodes they already know and love. Head to tonys.com.au and selected retailers to pre-order now.
32: Your chance to win one next.
30: What does your kid do better than you? After Taylor Swift. Jess and Rowan, morning.

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1: I knew it.
0: 8:50, we will play that for you. If you know it, you have half an hour to chuck that answer into hit.com.au. 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
1: And yet people still text us.
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0: You guys don't need to text us.
1: Someone texted yesterday and I wrote back being like, oh, babe, enter it at hit.com.au. She goes, I did. I said, why'd you text?
0: Now you're wasting both our time. Thanks a lot. Hey, good use of time here. A 9-year-old has beaten the world record for planking. A 9-year-old.
1: Oh, my God. You're going to tell me he, like, held it for an hour or something? I can barely get 45 seconds.
0: This is insane. This is him talking about breaking the world record.
2: We were in PE class, and we had, like, a little, like, planking contest, and I won. And that gave me the idea to try to beat the world record. Once I had broken it, I felt kind of like relieved and like just happy that I broke it both ways.
0: I mean, good for him, but I hate these overachievers. Like, move on!
1: How
0: 9-year-old?
1: He didn't say. How long?
0: How long do you reckon the world record was before he broke it? How long do you reckon it was?
1: Maybe like an hour 40?
0: Oh, not that.
1: Oh, not that long. I'm very silly.
0: The previous record was 50 minutes.
1: That's
0: five
1: insane.
0: Seconds.
1: That's insane. 50 minutes. And this not done by an adult, obviously.
0: Yeah, I guess so, yeah.
1: 50 minutes. And this kid has gone, what, 52?
0: Well, sorry. This is the longest planking record for kids aged 7 to 9.
1: Oh, okay. I don't want to take away from. No, I'm not going to say it. That's amazing.
0: Go on.
1: No, no, no. It's just a smaller pool of people you have to beat.
0: Okay, here we go.
1: I'm just saying.
0: Yeah. He broke it.
1: I'm on the record. I can't do 45 seconds. Who am I to judge?
0: I can't even do 30 seconds. He did it in 61 minutes.
1: He held a plank.
0: 5 seconds.
1: He's an Aussie kid.
0: Nah, I think he's American.
1: American. I couldn't pick the accent.
0: Not me either.
1: A 9-year-old held a plank for 61 minutes.
0: Yeah, he just wanted to have a crack at it, and he was going at home, and he was practicing, and he would go some days. He started like 11 minutes, and then a few days later, he got to 25 minutes.
1: A few days later, yeah. He increased that much.
0: By that much? Yeah, his old man says he's been out super competitive since birth, and he said the first time that he wanted to break the record, I said, well, you're going to have to beat Dad first. And then he smoked him the first one. Okay. He only lasted 2 minutes. Good one, Dad.
1: I don't want to, again, poo-poo on a kid's achievement, Rowan.
0: This will be good.
1: But I've just Googled the record for the plank held by an adult. They're not comparable. They're not.
0: What is it?
1: Guess for an adult. You thought my guess earlier was silly. What do you reckon Joseph Salek from the Czech Republic held a plank for?
0: The Czechs are insane. 8 hours.
1: 9 hours.
0: Oh, okay.
1: 38. That can't be true.
0: Oh.
1: So it really, what's his kid's name, the little kid?
0: Oh, who cares? He only did it for ages 7 to 9. Jack Sims. Good on you, Jack.
1: Jack, no, it's awesome, Jack.
0: Yeah, well done, Jack. Cool, man.
1: But you know what? Like, what was Joseph, the adult record holder? What was he doing at 9 years old? Maybe he was doing less.
0: Sitting around playing Nintendo.
1: So Jack is actually in a good stead to now have the adult record when he comes of age.
0: Yeah, his brothers tried to beat him. They couldn't do it. They just got bored. It would be very boring.
1: It's so boring.
0: Just planking for 9 hours just by yourself.
1: However, wouldn't you say distraction is what keeps you going longer? So maybe it won't be boring because you need to get all your mates lining up and doing tricks and juggling and getting one of those penny farthings or something. You can watch that.
0: A penny farthing?
1: I'm trying to think of something that would be entertaining to watch.
0: Out of your whole brain, how did you pull out penny farthing?
1: I was in circus mode because I started with juggling. So my brain then leaped naturally to the penny farthing.
0: You're not familiar with a penny farthing, guys. It's an enormous wheel at the front.
1: One enormous wheel.
0: And then a tiny little wheel at the back.
1: How'd they get up there?
0: They go, jump up.
1: See, I'd watch that for ages and then realise, oh, I've been planking for an hour.
0: Bada bing, bada
1: boom, I'll beat that 9-year-old.
0: Sucked in, Jack.
1: People are already messaging.
0: Yeah.
1: Rowan.
0: Yeah, okay.
1: Bianca has said, my son is better at me. 5 years old, better than me at remembering that stuff is on, like appliances and stuff, before we leave the house.
0: That's a great one.
1: That's a fantastic asset in the house.
0: Big time.
1: And someone has said, my daughter has better manners than I do.
0: Smart.
1: I love that.
0: She's not, just not jaded yet.
1: I get in trouble from her when I speak to her dad rudely. Oh, I like that. The kids are holding her accountable.
0: I would hate that. If my kid was trying to correct how I spoke, I'd go, you be quiet.
1: Oh, that's
0: this
1: great.
0: This house is paid for, by the way I speak. You talk to me like that.
1: This is great gear from Courtney. Not sure if this counts, but I'm pregnant with my first child, and this Congrats. Kid already is better at getting sleep than me. Which, okay. You wait, Courtney, yeah, don't want to be one of those people.
0: Yeah, okay, just stand by. But we are asking, 131060 or 0488881069, what can your kid do better than you? We have a $500 Tony bundle. Oh, awesome for the kids.
1: Mark is saying, my 10-year-old is already better at me than chess, at chess. That's a skill and a half.
0: That's a young genius.
1: Mm-hmm, prodigy stuff.
0: I'll take calls next after Jack U. Bieber. It's Jess and Rowan Morning.

0: It's up for debate.
1: Yeah, it's up for debate. We'll talk about that just before we do the $1 million voice reveal, guys, at 8:50. If you'd miss it, like, oh, I'm going to be away. Take us wherever you are on the Listener app. Get the Listener app, stream us there.
0: So smart.
1: Smart, man.
0: So smart. Right now, it'd be smart to get involved in the show. Someone just text us, how do I win the Tonys bundle? We could get involved in the show.
1: People wanting it.
0: We've got one every day. A $500 bundle. Thank you very much.
1: The list of things in that bundle, by the way, is enormous.
0: It's crazy. I mean, the Tony box itself is about $200.
1: Mm.
0: You get all these additions.
1: Oh, my God.
0: It's amazing. I'm desperate for one. We are asking, what does your kid do better than you? 9-year-old, he reckons he's got the record for the longest plank.
1: That might be on me. I think I read the headline. I was like, got to talk about that. Oh, I didn't read the 7 to 9.
0: We're not taking away from Jack's achievement.
1: It's not that cool.
0: He still planked for over an hour at 9 years old.
1: Yeah, but the guy who has the world record planked for 9 hours.
0: Yeah, the adult man, though. What do you make of this, though? Brad got in touch. He goes, I'm 45. I've got an 8-year-old. Can do a backflip better than me.
1: That's pretty sick.
0: To be fair, I just reckon that's sick full stop.
1: That's cool.
0: It's not about being better than dad. It's just about being able to do a backflip.
1: That's crazy.
0: That is awesome. Should we go to Chantel?
1: Let's go to Chantel. Hi, doll.
2: Hi. My 20-month-old is better at making friends than I am.
1: Ah. 20-month-old.
0: 20-month-old. That's okay. You're 1.5-year-old. How is he better at making friends?
2: She will go to, like, playgrounds and stuff, and she'll make, like, 3 friends, bring them over to say hi, because she's really bossy, and then I have been debating the whole time speaking to any of the parents.
0: I love that. So then you're forced to be like, hello, I'm Chantel.
2: Yeah, she will pick me, grab my hand, and take me over to the kids and the parents and say, Mama.
0: I love that. It's that thing of when you're a kid, you got no fear.
1: Nah.
0: No fear of rejection.
1: That'll change. Hello, Emily.
0: The world will beat it out of her. Emily, good morning.
3: Good morning.
0: What is your kid better than you at?
3: My 4-year-old girl is just better at remembering what I need to do for myself. So I could be giving them their cereal and go, okay, Mum's got to go have a shower. Mum needs to go put a load of laundry on and then get sidetracked with some dishes. And I go, what am I meant to do again? Mum, go have a shower.
1: Oh, thanks.
0: Oh, my God. You got like a little PA.
1: Yes.
3: I could ask about 3 times, what am I meant to do again?
0: I reckon that'd be a blessing and a curse.
1: Yeah.
0: Hold you a bit too much to account.
1: Too accountable. Legit. Leave me alone. Leave me alone.
0: Amber, good morning.
1: Amber.
4: Good morning.
0: Babe, what's your kid better than you at?
4: So my 14-year-old daughter is better at putting on fake eyelashes than me.
0: Oh, my God. How? Can she teach me? That stuff is so hard.
4: Oh, she's such a pro. It's crazy. Like, 1 minute she'll have no lashes on, and the next minute I'm like, oh, wow. And just picked it up so quick.
0: Is it the TikTok and stuff, Amber? Like, where's she learning these skills?
4: I think so. She watches, a lot of TikTok, but she did film herself doing that, and it was just so quick and crazy. And I'm like, you have to do mine. So she gets me to lay down flat on the bed and they're done within a couple of minutes.
0: Oh, my God. I love that Amber's kids doing tutorials just for her mum. She's like, I'll film it. It's not for online. It's just for my mum.
1: Maybe cares too little. So just goes, bang, bang, bang. It's done.
0: Classic, you know. Gen X's, we're all overthinkers. Finley, good morning.
5: Hello.
0: How old are you, Finley?
5: I'm 7.
0: All right.
1: Sick.
0: What are you better at than mum?
5: Oh, I'm better at singing than her.
1: What's your favourite song?
5: I sing like an angel, actually.
1: Do you?
0: I think you might have to prove it, Finley. Are you ready to sing us a song?
1: You gonna sing us a song, Finn?
5: Yeah.
1: Go on.
5: Oh, baby, I want you to take away. I'm just like the only one.
1: You got it.
5: In this world. I just want to be the angel.
0: Oh, Finley! Now, what I'm going to need, Finley, is Mum in the car with you?
5: Uh-huh.
0: For a comparison, I need to hear how bad Mum is.
1: Right,
0: ready, Mum? Take
1: it
0: away.
1: Get on with it, Mum.
5: No.
1: Wait.
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12: 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Toowoomba Cecil Plains Road not too bad through Wellcamp and through Bittiston, and also the Gore Highway slows up a little bit through Athol, not too bad through Westbrook, and fairly clear for New England Highway between Toowoomba and Warwick so far as well. 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
5: Good morning, Rob McLeod with a fresh news update. Queensland CFMEU inquiry has heard the former head of the Master Builders Queensland was left so traumatised by alleged union harassment that he attempted to take his own life. Former Chief Executive Grant Galvin told the inquiry he endured years of protests, intimidation and abuse directed at him and his staff. The Commission's continuing to examine allegations of misconduct within the construction industry. Parents are being urged to take extra care this winter, with new figures revealing 302 children have been treated for burns at the Queensland Children's Hospital. Professor Roy Kimball says about 60% of kids treated for burns were under five, and preschoolers need to be watched closely.
6: Just be aware that kids are faster than you think they are, and if you leave dangerous things around, then the kids are going to get their hands on them.
5: Warwick and Stanthorpe Sewer Network is set for a $2.9 million upgrade aimed at improving reliability and reducing the risk of failures. The works have been jointly funded by the Southern Downs Regional Council and the Queensland Government.
4: Hit National News.
7: Morning, I'm Michaela Savage. Labor says its new Office of AI will bring some national leadership to the fast-moving tech. Assistant Technology Minister Andrew Charlton telling the ABC the office will align federal departments, states and territories under one consistent framework.
8: The PM is providing national leadership on a national issue. He is going to announce an Australian world first, that Australia will become the first country in the world to have a regulated national framework for large AI data centres.
7: A CSIRO report has found plans from the Coalition and One Nation to ditch net zero would not bring down power prices, while Liberal leader Angus Taylor has ruled out ever forming a coalition with Pauline Hanson's party, again hitting out at her policies, saying they'll only lead to higher inflation and interest rates. The US is carrying out more strikes on Iran. It comes after Donald Trump scrapped plans for a 20% fee on the Strait of Hormuz. And Spain's into the World Cup final after beating favourites France in Dallas this morning.
9: Club 4x4 Insurance. 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
7: Confirmed Jerome Luai will play for the Eels next year. Para legend Nathan Hindmarsh, though, says he's not a huge fan of the news.
10: It's not about Jerome's ability. I think he's a great player.
11: Yeah.
10: But I just don't think he's going to add anything for us going spending, or not us, the Parramatta Reels, spending 700K yeah, on a player for one season.
7: And today's Andrew Abdo's last day as NRL CEO. He says the role has been the highlight of his career. He's now headed to Tennis Australia.
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4: This is Heat Weather.
5: A possible shower today with a high of 17 degrees. Tomorrow, partly cloudy with a high of 17. And partly cloudy again for Friday and Saturday. 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
4: Before we kick your first $1 million voice reveal off at 8:50, Jess has tried to do something nice for her husband and it may not have gone down so well.
5: Yeah, because he's so lovely, Rowan. I don't think he's telling me the full truth, but I know who will.
4: Me.
5: You.
4: I'll find out.
5: Tell you what I tried to do. You actually inadvertently have been a part of this.
4: No, I haven't. Leave me out of it.
5: You have. It's nice. My intentions were pure.
4: This will be great. Do that next after Olivia Rodrigo. Jess and Rowan. All right.

0: Olivia Rodrigo. Drop dead. Your first million-dollar voice reveal are in about 9 minutes.
1: I tried to do something nice for my husband, Rowan, and I don't know if it's gone down as well as I intended it.
0: Good intentions are always good.
1: Surely that makes up for execution or result.
0: Oh, okay. This will be good.
1: I feel like I've harped on about it a little bit, and I want to put a caveat at the top. I love my kid. She's awesome a lot of the time, but she's challenging also.

0: And unfortunately, because I do the job I do, I cannot be there in the morning to help. She clearly, at 2.5, is not a morning person, and my husband is on his own to deal with the issues. Yep. Start of the day.
1: It is what it is.
0: The other day, must have been Monday, a particularly challenging morning for sweet Angus.
1: Yep.
0: To the point he was texting me quite a bit saying, oh my God.
1: I'm going
0: to
1: lose it at this child.
0: What did she have for dinner last night? What have we done differently? Because we've turned the corner to more bad territory.
1: Oh, it's going so poorly that it's you guys must have done something to her diet.
0: That's what we're thinking. We're like, okay, we've broken this kid.
1: Yeah, yep, yep.
0: And so he was just sharing with that. So we do the tag team after we're off air and I take over. And I just thought, you know what? He's been up against it for a while. I want to do something nice. I'm not a baker, but my husband is a little sweet tooth. And I thought, I'm going to make him some dark chocolate brownie cookies. Mm. I got the Recipe Tin Eats book, you know, Nagi,
1: yeah.
0: Australia's most beloved home cook, all over socials. She got all the cookbooks and stuff, and she had this great cookie recipe I've had my own. I said, today's
1: yum.
0: The day.
1: Yum.
0: Okay. Take Lucia to the shops. We'll do a whole mother-daughter baking thing, and then we can say the cookies are also from her. Fast forward, I made about 20 of these cookies. The recipe did say makes between like 16 and 20. Yeah?
1: Nice.
0: Every night since, I am now force feeding my husband these brownie cookies and sandwiching ice cream between them because I think that's a yummy treat. But last night I served him like a third one, which is now his like eighth in 2 days. And he kind of looked at me like, you're just trying to get rid of these cookies now. He's just, I'm like, no, I want you to be happy.
1: Yeah. You're trying to turf him out.
0: But he's bringing up, you know, he's just walked in from the gym, how many calories he's burnt, how good he's feeling, how good he's looking. And I'm like, have another brownie cookie. Eat them before they go bad. And I'm like, well, now I'm sending him mixed messages, I think.
1: Yeah, what's going on? Is he looking too good? Are you trying to fatten him up a little bit?
0: Did you see him take his shirt off?
1: This is what's happened. Jess has seen how good he looks and how much better he looked than a lot of other people at High Rocks.
0: Can I be honest with you,
1: she's
0: Rowan?
1: She's gone, what?
0: When he took his shirt off at that fitness comp, you and I both went and
1: you
0: supported
1: fell over.
0: Him.
1: Yes,
0: Matt.
1: I know. No, you passed
0: I did
1: out.
0: Five.
1: Had to do the CPR.
0: He put it on the record. I'm not going to take my shirt off. Everyone, you know, stereotypically takes their shirt off at these things. He said, I'm not gonna.
1: He will.
0: But lap three, he was getting hot and bothered. Shirt came off.
1: Yep.
0: I didn't know he looked like that.
1: How?
0: What a sad indictment that is.
1: Well, you're not looking at him
0: because we don't hang out.
1: Okay, well, that's the first
0: thing.
1: This
0: has gone a bit too deep now. He's so busy.
1: Yeah.
0: And our lives are so opposite schedules.
1: Yeah.
0: I didn't know he was that hot now. I knew his face was that good. He is.
1: I'll be honest, I saw him about 6 weeks ago and I was like,
0: with
1: you
0: his
1: are...
0: shirt off?
1: No.
0: I was going to say rude. I
1: grabbed my shirt and said, give us a look at this. I was like, you're looking thicker. But like, yeah. He's like a stronger.
0: Yeah,
1: like,
0: 100%. Because he bulks out in the chest first.
1: Yeah.
0: God damn.
1: Yeah.
0: But he's leaned up a bit because he's training.
1: Heaps. That high kind of high Roxy kind of interval training vibes.
0: Yeah, it's really working for
1: you. So now you're
0: his...
1: shoving down these ice, not no, even I... just one cookie.
0: Nah, because
1: yesterday
0: a
1: you gave me one cookie. You're giving him two with dairy.
0: With a connoisseur vanilla bean in between.
1: So the full fat ones.
0: Yeah, because he likes that one. Yeah, but well, no, I only idiot. Did it because he's had challenging times and I thought maybe a little sweet treat.
1: How many?
0: So Jessica still loves him.
1: So you've given him how many sandwiches now? Four?
0: Well, four on night one. No, sorry, four cookies. Two sandwiches.
1: So two sandwiches on night one.
0: Four cookies.
1: So what about night two?
0: Night two, we got up to three.
1: So that's
0: because he twisted like an Oreo. Three cookies. So okay. One was a sandwich and then the other one I presented and he went, oh gosh. And I went, what was that? Don't you like it? He goes, no, it's just come from the gym, trying to do good thing, make good choice.
1: Can I be honest with you?
0: Oh, that's what I came to you for.
1: The cookie was unbelievable.
0: I'm so glad to hear that.
1: It was unbelievable.
0: And I don't bake, man. That recipe is fantastic.
1: Remember I said before on the show, if you missed it, you get the podcast, the whole idea was to sniff it. I sniffed it before I went in and went, this is going straight to my mouth.
0: I'm so glad to... Shy Guy sent me a text.
2: You didn't apply.
0: I applied in real life. I got it in front of...
2: Oh, did you?
0: were you not listening?
2: No.
0: I got the text in real time. I looked over our partition.
2: Oh,
0: he
2: no,
0: said,
2: great. It was a good cookie.
0: That was a great effing. He
2: yeah,
0: swore.
2: Us
0: cookie.
2: Ooh.
1: I'll be honest. So,
0: thank you.
1: So you're saying to me, you doubled that up for him and put the full fat ice cream
0: and
1: in
0: I
1: front of
0: it. I put the full fat ice cream. And then I contemplated dipping half of it in melted chocolate.
1: But did he say, oh, that would have been awesome.
0: Wouldn't that have been awesome? Like salt. Those fancy Italian
1: with
0: bickies.
1: The salt on the top.
0: With the salt. You need the salt. So do you think my intention is there? I was trying to do something sweet for my sweet man who's had some challenges.
1: You know what? I think he needs to work on his boundaries a bit more. It's up to him.
3: Got something to say? Send us a text. 0488 881069. Toowoomba, want to score some free stuff? The Hit Squad are cruising the streets, popping up all over the Downs. You'll never know what you'll score on board. 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And Toowoomba knows. 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
5: Toowoomba's average unleaded price today is around $1.67 a litre, while some servos are selling it as low as $1.59. The average for diesel sits around $1.86. 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
1: Yes, doing it all day. And we start off with the first one. Million Dollar Voice. We'll play it to you. If you go, I know who that is, hit.com.au, you register in there, you got about 30 minutes to do so.
0: That's right, you register your guess who you think it is. In half an hour when we reveal who it is, actually, if you are correct, that is your entry into the Millionaire's Lounge.
1: Simple as that. All right, what do you say? Let's play this first one now.
17: I always love coming back here. I love Australia. I love playing here. I feel very understood by the Australian audience, and it's so fun.
1: I mean, that feels like a silver platter to me.
0: Who the hell was that?
1: You don't know who that one was?
0: Lil Kim.
1: I can tell you. It's not Lil Kim. Play it again one more time.
17: I always love coming back here. I love Australia. I love playing here. I feel very understood by the Australian audience, and it's so fun.
1: Okay.
0: This is how bad I am at accents. That sounds like an Australian person to me.
1: Interesting clue.
0: Is it?
1: I don't know.
0: I don't know.

0: Jess and Rowan, good morning. Just did the first million-dollar voice, guys.
1: I find that really challenging, but you just said...
0: I knew it. I think we all did. That's all right. Some people get things, other people won't.
1: Wasn't all. I'm in all, and I didn't know.
0: No, I said... I said you didn't get it. Otherwise, we all got it.
1: Anyway, you got half an hour.
0: Yes.
1: Hit.com.au.
0: Yes.
1: Our last order of business is to give away our contribution of the day prize. Every day, Ron, we've got a $500 Tony's bundle.
0: How good's that? Now, describe the Tony's box to people.
1: Tony's is a way to keep your child away from you and entertained in peace whilst they learn.
0: Mm-hmm.
1: And enjoy this small device. It's basically a portable speaker. You get little characters. They sit it on top. They can do it themselves.
0: Do the characters fire off the song?
1: Correct. But once you pop Bluey on top of your Tony box, Bluey starts telling a story. Once you pop Elsa on top of your Tony box, she starts singing Let It Go.
0: Love that.
1: And the kid can work out how to do them themselves.
0: Nice.
1: We've got one a day. Wonderful contributions today, Rowan, but I don't know how we can go past... 7-year-old Finley.
2: Oh, baby, I want you to take away. I'm just like the only one.
0: You got it.
2: In this world, I just want to be the angel.
1: Finley!
0: Oh, how good's that?
1: If you missed why Finley sung, you can get it on the podcast. Incredible.
0: Oh, sick.
1: Tried to bully Finley's mum into singing. She refused.
0: Yeah, she wasn't interested. She went, I wouldn't have thought so, guys.
1: But now Finley can sing along. I don't even know what song Finley was singing.
0: She was like, I'm not the singer here, guys.
1: But one of the Tonys might do that song. Thank you for contributing.
0: Hell yeah. Back again with that tomorrow. So if you're like, ooh, wouldn't mind getting my kids that, be prepared to contribute.
1: Do we want more singing? Come on and sing.
0: Can sing well, but I think if it's an adult singing, you better be good.
1: You better be hella good.
0: You're pitchy. I'm going to hang up.
1: No Tony's box for you.
0: No Tony's box for you. All right, if you heard the first million-dollar voice, stick around probably another 15 minutes, and then you'll hear it through the workday. All right, back in tomorrow from 6, guys. Bye-bye.
1: Bye-bye.
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23: Good morning, Rob McLeod with a fresh news update. Queensland parents who misuse welfare payments or struggle with substance abuse could face stricter government intervention under recommendations from a recent child safety inquiry. The proposal includes mandatory income management and participation in parenting and substance abuse programs. The state government is yet to formally respond to the inquiry's 52 recommendations. However, Child Safety Minister Amanda Cam says they're all being considered. A sigh of relief for Queensland after a sick bird tested negative to bird flu. The giant petrel was suspected to be the state's first case after being found on Noosa's main beach at the weekend. Biosecurity Queensland has reassured us they're well prepared for H5 bird flu. And a big dose of winter across southern Queensland this morning, with low temperatures dropping below freezing across several centres. Ablethorpe, Warwick and Wellcamp Airport all below zero, with Oakey recording the lowest total of minus 2.3 degrees.
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25: Hey, I'm Michaela Savage. A new national framework for AI will be announced by the Prime Minister in a speech today. An Office of AI will be established within the Department of Prime Minister and Cabinet. It'll be responsible for coordinating the design of new Australian standards for the tech. A booming black market won't convince the government to slash tobacco taxes. Housing Minister Claire O'Neill has told Seven lowering the excise would encourage more people to smoke while rewarding major tobacco companies.
26: Reducing tax rates on tobacco would have two big effects. It would make more Australians start smoking more often, and it would give billions of dollars back to big tobacco companies around Australia. It's not the answer.
25: The US won't charge a 20% fee for guarding the Strait of Hormuz. Donald Trump backflipping on yesterday's proposal. And a T-Rex skeleton called Gus has sold for almost $72 million at an auction in New York. That price setting the record for the most valuable dinosaur fossils sold at an auction.
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25: Sure, and Luai will run out for the Eels next season. He's signed a one-year deal before he heads to the PNG Chiefs in 2028. It's understood he'll be paid $700,000 by Para, with the Tigers chipping in $500,000 to get him off their books. It comes after Tigers coach Benji Marshall slammed reports a breakdown in the pair's relationship forced Luai out of the club. Aaron Wood says people shouldn't start rumours.
0: At the end of the day, it's between two blokes that's having a conversation, and it keeps us in a job because we're always going to speculate what's happened. But when people make up stuff, it's not the go.
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2: This is Heat Weather.
3: A possible shower today with a high of 17 degrees. Tomorrow, partly cloudy with a high of 17. And partly cloudy again for Friday and Saturday. 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
28: 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Gap year providers, government agencies, student ACOM, employers, a whole stack more. It is free entry. It goes until 2 o'clock this afternoon. Of course, I've brought the Hit Squad with me, so stacks of stuff on your way into the expo that you can spin and win. Hey, check it out. We are giving you the chance at the moment to win $1 million with Hit South Queensland's Million Dollar Voice. I will tell you more about that in just a few minutes' time. Glorious day in Toowoomba, top of 17 degrees. They reckon a possible shower right now, sitting on 9. We're underway at the Toowoomba Careers Expo. Come see us. It's Hit.
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0: Don't know about you, but she's one of my faves. Bebe Rexha, that's her latest. We're Hit South Queensland, your number one hit music station. And today we are out and about at the 15th annual Toowoomba Careers Expo. 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So we will see you here throughout the day. With me now, I've got Georgina from UniSQ. Hey, what are you guys doing today?
1: Hi, we're here to talk to our future students around what degrees we're offering at the University of Southern Queensland, as well as any pathways and Head Start courses as well for high school students.
0: Yeah, well, we've got these busloads of school kids coming through who are obviously going, what am I going to do after school? So definitely head to see you guys, right?
1: Yeah, for sure. It's fantastic to see them here today. We've got lots happening at the uni. We've got everything from aviation, paramedicine, nursing, engineering, business, ag. There's just so many different areas for them to choose from.
0: And Georgina, even if you're sort of a bit later in life and you're going, you know, I might like to take a bit of a different path, it'd be a good time to come and check that out, right?
1: Yeah, it's definitely open to anyone who can come talk to us. We can look at what your previous experience is and how that might be able to be used for as part of your future degree. And we can just have a chat to you about your interests.
0: Brilliant. We will see you here. It is on until 2 today, the Toowoomba Careers Expo at the Founders Pavilion, Toowoomba Showgrounds. Let's get back into some tunes. 50 Cent for you right now at Hit South Queensland.

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Did you miss this hour's voice? We'll play it again and give you all the details to win in the next 10 minutes. All day. This is

0: We're Hit South Queensland, and our Million Dollar Voice is your chance to win a massive $1 million. Have you guessed this famous voice?
1: I always love coming back here. I love Australia. I love playing here. I feel very understood by the Australian audience, and it's so fun.
0: Find out who it is in just over 10 minutes' time here at Hit South Queensland. 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

0: Well, that's it. This hour's famous voice was Lord. 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
0: 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But you guess right, and you are in our Millionaire's Lounge with a chance to win the $1 million. Do not miss the next famous voice coming up straight after 10 o'clock news here at Hit South Queensland. Hey, we are hanging out today at Toowoomba Showgrounds in the Founders Pavilion. It is the 15th annual Toowoomba Jobs Expo. So if there's anything you want to know, if you're a school leaver or you're thinking about maybe a career change, even if it's a little bit later in life, there's everything right here. Hey, the Defence Forces have brought their helicopter as well. Flash one. Stick around. We are your number one hit music station. Josh Fawaz on the way next at Hit South Queensland.
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0: Ed. Hey, we're your number one hit music station. 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Now, of course, Harry, we've got all the free stuff you can win on your way in. What sort of stuff are we talking?
1: Oh, where do I start? We've got a spinner wheel out here with the lovely Mitch. He's got people winning earbuds, stationery, pencil cases, rubbers, erasers, pens, all sorts. We've got normal snacks and drinks for the people getting hot on the line.
0: Yeah, and of course, bus loads of school kids coming through, so they are loving that gear. But yeah, this Careers Expo, if you're thinking uni, if you're thinking TAFE, if you're thinking of upskilling, this is the place to come. Also, Australian Defence Force here. You can discover the range of jobs available in the Navy, Army, Air Force as well. The Toowoomba Careers Expo, it is on and until 2 o'clock this afternoon, and we are go. It's totally going off. Stick around up next on your number one hit music station, straight after news, JB.
2: Yeah, yeah.
0: Come see us in the sunshine, 10 degrees right now in Toowoomba City. 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
23: Hi, Rod McLeod with a fresh news update. The former Master Builders Queensland CEO has broken down at the CFMEU inquiry, revealing bullying led him to an attempted suicide. Grant Galvin recalling a CFMEU rally outside his office in 2022, where one person dressed as the Grim Reaper and another put a coffin in a tree, saying he's lucky to be here today. Queensland remains bird flu free after a sick bird tested negative to the disease. The giant petrel was suspected of Queensland's first case after being found on Noosa's main beach at the weekend. We're being reminded not to touch any sick bird life and to contact the emergency animal disease hotline. Parents are being urged to take extra care this winter after new figures revealed 302 children were treated for burn injuries at Queensland's Children's Hospital over the last year. Professor Roy Kimball says blankets are a far better option than hot water bottles.
24: Unfortunately, often these hot water bottles have been lying in the house for years and years, and they, of course, they perish. And you don't know it's broken until it bursts.
25: Hit National News.
26: Good morning, I'm Matthew Layton. Labor says its new Office of AI will bring some national leadership to the fast-moving technology. Assistant Technology Minister Andrew Charlton's told the ABC the office will align federal departments, states and territories under one consistent framework.
27: The PM is providing national leadership on a national issue. He is going to announce an Australian world first, that Australia will become the first country in the world to have a regulated national framework for large AI data centres.
26: A man in his 30s has died after a public shooting with homicide detectives investigating at Carlingford in Sydney's northwest. And US President Donald Trump says military strikes will keep going until he calls them off. He's told Fox News Iran must negotiate while its ships remain blocked from entering or leaving through the Strait of